0: But first, we need to arrive at a solution. And that is the crux of the matter.
1: This statement alone was enough to dominate global news cycles, with media outlets across the world closely passing every word for signals on the future of the Ukraine conflict. But that wasn't the only moment that resonated.
2: Would it be too much to ask the minister to come on the stage and respond? Thank you so much for doing this. Thank you.
3: Magic.
4: Well, that's because you're in Russia.
1: The session witnessed a soft diplomatic exchange between Putin and Saudi Energy Minister Abdulaziz bin Salman Al Saud, who was seated in the audience. Highlighting Riyadh-Moscow ties, the Saudi minister asserted that they will continue to weather all storms together till death do them part.
5: Although I am a Muslim and Russia is not Catholic, but still we do go by until death do us part. Thank you.
4: That's lovely.
1: Even the light banter between the two leaders has drawn eyes as it underscores Russia's continuing coordination with key oil-producing nations at a time when supply chains remain under strain.
5: I'm very grateful for giving me the opportunity. Yes, it's a partnership that we struck somewhere in January 2015, and it withstood all of the situations that this world had endured.
1: SPIEF 2026 wasn't just an economic forum. It was a geopolitical stage with far-reaching implications. As these headline-making moments unfolded during the forum, India today placed itself at the heart of the world's most closely watched conversations.
2: I began the session by saying we can't be dictated to, and my co-moderator, President Putin, has said the same. On that note, we end the session. Thank you so much for joining us.
6: If I may, on behalf of all the people present in this hall, here in the panel, we would like to thank our charming moderator for this joint work and joint conversation. Thank you very much for your moderation.
1: With Geeta Mohan in St. Petersburg, Bureau Report, India Today.
7: During the St. Petersburg International Economic Forum 2026, an event moderated by India Today's Group Editor of Foreign Affairs, Geeta Mohan, Russian President Vladimir Putin reaffirmed Moscow's commitment to its defense partnership with India and said that Russia stands ready to supply India with the Sukhoi Su-57. Here's that report.
0: We stand ready to sell Su-57, probably.
8: At India Today's World Exclusive, Russian President Vladimir Putin made a major announcement for India, reaffirming Moscow's commitment to one of its closest strategic partners. Putin offered Russia's fifth-generation stealth fighter, the Sukhoi Su-57, to India, a move that could significantly boost the Indian Air Force's combat capabilities. Putin pitched the fighter jet while underscoring its advanced capabilities and battlefield advantages.
0: India and we have very good long-standing relations in terms of military and technical cooperation and interaction. A significant portion of the armed forces of India are equipped with Russian equipment, with Russian material. This is a tradition that dates back to the Soviet times, and this tradition is kept alive. Our relations with the Indian friends are specific in that, thanks to our mutual trust.
8: So what makes the Sukhoi Su-57 one of the world's most advanced fighter jets? The Su-57 has a maximum takeoff weight of 34,000 kilograms, a service ceiling of 65,600 feet, and a combat radius of 1,500 kilometers. It is equipped with an active electronically scanned array radar, enhancing its tracking, targeting, and combat capabilities. The Sukhoi Su-57 also brings several cutting-edge advantages. The Sukhoi Su-57 combines advanced stealth and combat capabilities. Its low radar and infrared signature make it difficult to detect, while its radar-integrated airframe enhances targeting accuracy. The fighter jet features AI-assisted flight and combat systems, thrust vectoring for superior maneuverability, and internal weapons bays that strengthen its strike capabilities. Advanced avionics, boost detection and electronic warfare performance, while its super cruise capability of Mach 1.3 extends operational effectiveness. The aircraft can also operate from semi-prepared runways, adding to its versatility in combat situation. Putin's push for the Su-57 was part of the Russian president highlighting the deep-rooted defense partnership between India and Russia, a relationship that spans decades.
0: India has traditionally been purchasing our aircraft, both planes and helicopters from us. Su-57 is a very good aircraft, probably the most modern one, the most up-to-date in the world as of now, and it is also the most efficient. We offered, and I said that to our Indian friends yesterday, we offered we should do that together. Well, it didn't work out. But we did it on our own, and we stand ready to sell Su-57.
8: India already has world-class jets, including Rafale, Sukhoi Su-30 MKI, and Tejas. The potential addition of the Su-57 could further strengthen India's air power and significantly enhance its strategic deterrence capabilities. However, India's own push for its indigenous AMCA as part of its Atmanirbhar Bharat push also adds a key twist to its hunt for the fifth-generation fighter for the Indian Air Force. Bureau Report, India Today.
7: Iran claims it has struck U.S. military bases in Kuwait and Bahrain with air-launched missiles and drones. Iran says the attacks were retaliation for recent American actions in the Strait of Hormuz. U.S. Central Command confirms Iran fired several ballistic missiles but denied claims of any casualty. With these fresh escalations, all eyes remain on the vital shipping route Strait of Hormuz. Take a look at this news report.
8: The fear of the fragile ceasefire in West Asia breaking down into an all-out war is looming large. As the talks between United States and Iran have hit an impasse, the fresh strikes on U.S. bases in Kuwait and Bahrain further worsened the situation. A ball of fire was seen in the skies over Kuwait as missile and drone attacks were thwarted by the air defense system, while sirens blared in the air. This comes just days after a separate UAV targeted the nation's primary international aviation hub. Iran carried out a similar strike on Bahrain on Saturday, though all strikes were repelled by the air defense systems. Iran claims these attacks were response to US attack on the islands of Sirik and Kesh. Earlier, United States downed four Iranian drones headed toward the Strait of Hormuz before striking Iranian coastal radar installations. U.S. forces claim that the attack was carried out to eliminate the immediate threat to maritime traffic in Hormuz. During the St. Petersburg International Economic Forum, Putin shared that Moscow faces a difficult diplomatic position amid growing regional instability.
0: Has brought about the current situation. Our proposal remains on the table. We're not insisting on anything. Should the parties involved in the conflict arrive at a conclusion that this is a good proposal, we'll be happy to help. If not, we will simply follow the situation. And as far as we can, we will try to help alleviate somewhat the tensions around the situation.
8: This latest flare-up risks widening the conflict across West Asia and has skyrocketed prices of essential items globally, making the world watch these developments anxiously. Bureau Report, India Today.

0: Election committee led by Ajit Agarkar has for long had a reputation of taking tough decisions. Today at the BCCI headquarters, Ajit once again briefed the media about the new pathway he and his co-selectors have carved out for the Indian team. The most notable change being the exclusion of the captain who led India to its third T20 title just a couple of months ago. But there are more casualties from that team. Here's that report.
1: After more than a year of his bat remaining silent, Suryakumar Yadav has not only lost his captaincy, but also his place in the playing 11. Sky needed to score big in the IPL to win back the trust of the selectors, but the runs just kept deserting him.
2: With regards to Surya, obviously it's a tough one, having just won the World Cup. But as it happens after most World Cups, you try and reassess what your best way forward is. Partly his own form, but also looking at the next two-year cycle, or a little bit more than 2 years now till the next World Cup.
1: The onus of taking Indian cricket forward has now been placed on Shreyas Iyer. A strong couple of seasons with PBKS, a title win with KKR, and phenomenal returns with the bat have contributed to him becoming the new T20 captain of India. His deputy will be Tilak Verma, whose stocks continue to rise in T20 cricket.
2: Yes, obviously we've seen what he's done over the last few years, leading different franchises, obviously won once, finals once, and probably had a tougher season this year after a great start. So seen everything that a captain possibly can. His own performances have been really good. He was quite close to getting in that World Cup squad as well. Obviously, with Surya still there, there was no room for him. So he is, in my opinion, a standout candidate with enough experience now, having led in the T20 format. This will obviously be a different challenge.
1: The tremendous highs of the IPL have catapulted 15-year-old and this year's Orange Cap winner Vaibhav Suryavanshi to the Indian team. A player who, in the words of Ajit Agarkar, selected himself. Prince Yadav too makes the cut after an impressive run in IPL 2026. Picks it up handsomely. But World Cup winners Kuldeep Yadav and Rinku Singh have been left out for now. Loss of form being the primary reason. Both had a middling IPL and have had a big cost to pay. Good catch. And lastly, in view of the 2027 ODI World Cup, the idea has been to utilize both Hardik and Bumrah largely in just ODI format. While both won't be there for the UK tour, Bumrah has been named in the Asian Games squad.
0: The calls to fast-track 15-year-old Vaibhav Suryavanshi to the Indian team have been heard by the Indian selectors. When Dev Ajit Saikia and Ajit Agarkar announced the T20I squad for the upcoming tours of England and Ireland, Suryavanshi's name featured on the list of the 16-member touring team. Suryavanshi's talent has been the talk of the town and he is only getting started.
1: It takes some doing to be compared to Sachin Tendulkar. Cricketers come and go and they fail to get mentioned in the same breath as Sachin does. But Vaibhav Suryavanshi isn't one of those.
3: 10 lakh rupees and that orange cap.
1: The 15-year-old boy wonder who wrapped up an astonishingly impressive IPL is set to don the Indian shirt as he has been included for the upcoming T20I tour to Ireland and England.
2: Even towards those playoffs, almost single-handedly carried Rajasthan Royal for a young kid. I mean, I don't need to talk about how well he's batting or how well he's playing. And it's not just this season. He's obviously had a great start last season, and to back it up for a young kid in a competition that's as competitive and as high pressure environment, and how explosive he can be and a game changer that he can be. So we've, like everyone else that's watched cricket or at least watched T20 cricket in India, we've got high hopes of him, and I think he just has picked himself really.
1: In a league which divides people based on region and player allegiance, Suryavanshi brought everyone together.

0: And the celebrations went deep into the night. Chris Gayle, the gold standard of T20 cricket, has now slipped to the second spot because Vaibhav Suryavanshi now holds the record for the most sixes in an IPL season. His coach Manoj Oja recalls how Suryavanshi was always destined for greatness.
1: औसत यहाँ पे वैभव जब भी आता था तो बॉल तो काउंटिंग नहीं करते थे, बट 500-600 बॉल से कम खेल के नहीं जाता था, क्योंकि 200 बॉल तो मैं खुद ही उसको फेंकता था।
0: In many ways, Suryavanshi has divided the world. He's making some question their existence, while for others, he's setting teenage goals. Sports Bureau, India Today.
2: That's all that we get back for you in this edition of the news. 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

0: Is Trump your window to once and for all settle the Russia-Ukraine question? I ask you this, President Putin, is because President Trump is maybe the only American president who's engaging Ukraine in a way to bring them to the talking table, to strike a deal. He puts President Zelensky on notice. If it were Biden or Obama, this would not have been offered at all. Is he the window?
1: Well, I said that back in Anchorage, and I was sincere. I said back then that had Trump been president, had he not been defrauded of the election, because, you know, this vote by mail was absolutely not in line with any standards of ensuring fair elections, but he was prevented from winning. Had he been president, however, it would not have been happened. Probably he would have paid more attention to finding a peaceful solution. During the last days of President Biden's in office, I spoke to him on the phone, I caught him, and I said that to him. But the administration back then ignored our proposals that had been made in December 2021. Well, what can I say? Maybe if President Trump had been in power, in office, it would have turned out differently. But I treat him as a colleague, I treat him with respect. And so far as I can see, the current attitude of the administration is very much the same. We also have a personal relationship with President Trump, which is based on that respect.

certainly key issues have to be resolved bilaterally by Russia and Ukraine, whereas our colleagues in the US and other regions of the world can create an environment and act as guarantors, and this is our assumption.

0: Namaskar, Namaste, Drastvithya, hello. Honorable President Putin, my question to you is, with 130 countries being represented in this room, when the world talks about economic isolation of Russia, does this look like isolation? And pardon me for being a little forward when it comes to thoughts and opinions. Is it Russia that is isolated, or is it partly Europe today that stands isolated?
1: Well, you have given me a hint what I should include into my answer. Thank you for this. I assure you, it is absolutely obvious because this isolation has never taken place. The initiator of this isolation was the previous administration of the United States. Everybody is aware of this. And then European satellites followed those efforts. And currently, they're even more successful than the U.S. administration. But initially, it didn't exist. And thanks to cooperation with some partners, including in the United States, we were not isolated.
2: There is not much damage to us. And as you've pointed out, we see official representatives from the United States of America. I know there are representatives of Europe, and this is something we welcome. We have never isolated ourselves from anyone. And if the situation has changed in a way that we've got people from these countries, this is something we can only rejoice in. Welcome.
0: I promise to stick to the economic questions, but being a journalist, I have to ask you this. The Ukrainian President Volodymyr Zelensky wrote an open letter, and he's not just offered direct talks. In the same breath, he's also directly threatened you and has called this your war. I'd like to quote him, if I may. He says, "Our long-range drone paid a visit to your forum in St. Petersburg, covering a distance of more than 1,000 kilometers. He says, this war is your personal choice, a war without a real cause. We hear you are comfortable with the war, not in those cases when it comes to security of your residence in Valdai or your parade in Moscow. Your own life is valuable to you. He adds, you will have to fight much harder for your own existence, not Russia, but your own. He has proposed to set a clear date for a meeting between you and him. Your first reaction, sir?
2: First, the author of this letter mentions my age. What can I tell? Well, everyone needs to think about their age, but I believe that at my age, many other political figures still keep performing their functions. Some of them are older than myself. Age is not the most important thing. Well, age is important, but not the most important. The most important thing is whether you are capable of functioning properly, doing your job properly. So there are my colleagues who are older and who still are very energetic. Whether they are doing the right choices or not, well, that is not for me to say. It's a political assessment. But then he said about staying in power and an elected position. This is important, no doubt about that. But, you know, you've got to participate in an election. You've got to run and be courageous enough and always stick to the Constitution. Because if you cling on to power outside the constitutional field, this is qualified as usurpation of power, and that is a criminal offense. So one should not be afraid. One should run for office. And this is something I would recommend to anyone, especially because Ukraine was saying that they were going to hold elections. And then they started, they kept silent all of a sudden. The author of this letter says that the commitments achieved in Anchorage should not be observed. Moreover, he said that the search should be carried out for true guarantors of agreements between Ukraine and Russia, and they should be searched for in Europe. Well, reliable guarantors are always a welcome thing. But why would they deny the American administration this order, and President Trump in particular? I do not quite understand. They do want to get weapons from the U.S. However, they do not want to see the administration of the U.S. or President Trump as a guarantor. And this raises questions. We saw Donald, you know, instructing, scolding the author of the letter. He pointed out about the way he dresses. You know, sometimes, you know, asking for blood is probably something you can do, but not everywhere. It's not always proper. Now, as for the manners, as it were, on the whole, I would like to thank Donald for this work. It's useful, but there are other things that still need to be done. This has to be continued. And now, on to the most important thing. The Ukrainian side has deemed it possible to give a public, open dimension to our relations. They thought it proper to put it into the public field, which I do not think right or absolutely right. I think it's absolutely improper, but still, it gives me the right to say several things that few people are aware of, or maybe no one is aware of. And this is serious. I'm not being ironic. 3 weeks ago, a representative of our business circles gave me a call. And he asked me a question. He said, "Mr. President, I've known this person for quite some time. We're not close, but I trust him. He is an honest person." He said, "Mr. President, I'm being invited to Kiev." I said, "Very well, go ahead. What am I to do with that? But I wanted to inform you because I think they're going to talk about things related to the relations between our two countries." I said, "I can't send you as an envoy, as an official capacity, because only well-trained people from the foreign ministry, from the defense ministry, from special services have to be doing that, as it was the case during our talks in Istanbul. Unfortunately, I cannot give you any official capacity." He said, "I just wanted to inform you. I would go there, listen, and then I can tell you what they are going to talk about. I can't, you know, prohibit you," I said. And he went to Kiev, and he met there with the author of this letter, the aforementioned letter, at his residence. Not in Valdai. Then he got back. I met him. You know, there were many things, but the essential is as follows. "Mr. Zelensky has asked for a meeting." I said, "I never refused to meet. But meeting, you know, just for the sake of meeting, well, I've seen that. There's a reference to the Minsk agreements, I think. But we had been forging, hammering out those Minsk agreements throughout the night. And then the former leaders of France and Germany later stated that it had been nothing but an empty shell of an agreement. All the Minsk agreements were about one thing, that is saving more time for the rearmament of Ukraine. Why would we need anything like this once again?" I said, "I see no point in meeting. There's only a point for Ukraine because they want to stop the offensive of the armed forces of Russia. What we need is agreements, arrangements, not for 6 months or a year, but for the long term. First, let experts work something out, and then we can meet to sign things. But first, we need to arrive at a solution. And that is the crux of the matter. And I think the audience will understand what I'm saying, especially people from Russia. I think it was on May the 21st whereas on May the 22nd, the Ukrainian armed forces carried out an atrocious terrorist attack against the college dormitory in the Lugansk People's Republic, killing teenagers. This is an atrocious crime. There was not a single military facility there. There was not a single military vehicle stationed next. The next morning, I gave a call to this colleague who had traveled to Kyiv. I asked him, what does it mean? They are asking for a meeting, and they carry out such atrocious, blatant attacks as the killing of children. What does it mean? He said, I've got no explanation. They're calling me once again. I'm going to talk to them, and then I'll get back to you. And I'm not going to talk to them anymore. I said, very well. So this letter that you mentioned, indeed, it is rude. What is this letter about? Is it a means to create an environment for a personal meeting, or maybe is this letter meant to make sure that no personal meetings can take place at all? I think it's the second. So we shouldn't be addressing the authors of this letter. The ones to be addressed are our combatants, our soldiers at the line of contact, and I'm addressing them. And I would like to tell them, comrade soldiers seamen and sailors, admirals, generals, officers, the country's gazes are fixed upon you. The country is proud of you and places its hopes on you. Keep working, brothers.
0: So I'll take that as a no, that you are not going to meet the author of the letter.
2: So far, I see no point.
0: Because you mentioned the American president, is Trump your window to once and for all settle the Russia-Ukraine question? I ask you this, President Putin, is because President Trump is maybe the only American president who's engaging Ukraine in a way to bring them to the talking table, to strike a deal. He put President Zelensky on notice. If it were Biden or Obama, this would not have been offered at all. Is he the window?
2: Well, I said that back in Anchorage, and I was sincere. I said back then that had Trump been president, had he not been defrauded of the election, because, you know, this vote by mail was absolutely not in line with any standards of ensuring fair elections, but he was prevented from winning. Had he been president, however, it would not have been happened. Probably he would have paid more attention to finding a peaceful solution. During the last days of President Biden's in office, I spoke to him on the phone. I caught him and I said that to him. But the administration back then ignored our proposals that had been made in December 2021. Well, what can I say? Maybe if President Trump had been in power in office, it would have turned out differently. But I treat him as a colleague. I treat him with respect. And so far as I can see, the current attitude of the administration is very much the same. We also have a personal relationship with President Trump, which is based on that respect. But certainly, key issues have to be resolved bilaterally by Russia and Ukraine, whereas our colleagues in the U.S. and other regions of the world can create an environment and act as guarantors, and this is our assumption.
0: President Putin, we are sitting and discussing this at SPIF 2026. How do you really offer a stable economic future and invite investors to Russia when we're looking at critical infrastructure being actively targeted by Ukraine?
1: You know, those attacks on critical infrastructure clearly do not bring any good. More than that, they do impose certain damage. However, when investors take their investment decisions, they always accumulate the whole accumulation of risks and their complexity. I had a meeting with the leading media outlets yesterday, and we were all saying that we need to contribute to strengthening of our own security, our protection. We need to build up our air defense systems, and we're determined to do so. However, big businesses always play in the long run. And most importantly, first and foremost, businesses are guided by their perception of the economy that they choose to invest into. We've been discussing what is happening in the Russian economy. And we recognize that we observe a reduction of the GDP growth. However, all of that is happening in a very conscious manner. Those are conscious steps we undertake to strengthen the foundation, the health of the Russian economy. The key macroeconomic indicators were intentionally pursuing the cooling down of the Russian economy. And I can assure you today that neither tomorrow nor in the nearest future, there aren't any threats that we recognize. On the contrary, we do see that our actions bring certain results. And I know that there are many colleagues seated in this hall representing real sector of the economy. We are having regular meetings with them. We discuss all the questions, all the issues. And the call that I'd like to make to the Russian audience that may be somewhat tricky for foreigners to understand, but saying, oh, it's so bad, what's happening to the key policy rate, it's difficult for investment processes. Yeah, we could say that partially that's the case. But most importantly, and that is what truly matters, the key fundamentals of the Russian economy remain solid, which gives us reason to believe that Russia remains attractive for investments, not just Russian investments, but also foreign direct investments. And we do recognize that there is interest, we see it, and certainly we are going to welcome our partners.
0: Okay, you're saying that, but in your speech you have set ambitious goal, launching new investment cycle, but you yourself said that there has been a decline of 2.3% last year. How do you then propose to grow in an environment of wars, sanctions, frozen assets? And while you talk about sovereignty, how do you balance that with inviting foreigners here to Russia?
1: Look, you were saying wars, sanctions, but the economy is still developing. It's all stable. Even the domestic market is growing in Russia, and the well-being of the Russian population is getting better. We set ourselves an objective, as I was saying it yesterday. Only by 2030, we want to reduce the poverty level down to 7%. Actually, we have achieved the level of 6.7% already now in 2026. We achieved it even sooner than expected. As I mentioned earlier, the key macroeconomic fundamentals are stable for the Russian economy. That is why, despite all the obstacles, and true, there are always many obstacles, the fundamentals of the well-being of the Russian economy remain stable and have good prospects for further development. Any business, any company is always carefully analyzing all the risks for today and for some midterm and further away future. But there are people who are willing to work and do business, of course, having analyzed all the complexity of risks, but certainly sooner or later we'll see those risks eliminated. As for military actions,
3: We proceed from the perception that at some point they will be completed, and they will be completed only once the goals we have set ourselves are achieved. As for sanctions, well, I would say sanctions are much more harmful for those who impose them. Is there damage from sanctions? Yes. 300 billion were frozen, but now we have more than 500 billion in US dollar equivalent. 300 US billion US dollar were frozen. Now we have more than 500 billion. That's the result of sanctions. Is damage being imposed? Yes. But are the countries imposing these sanctions encountering some damage as well? Certainly. According to various valuations, from 1.5 up to 2.5 trillion euro are the losses incurred by the European zone. That's the damage from the sanctions they imposed against Russia. And right now, certain kind of revaluation is happening, certain revision. And as a result, many come to conclude that maybe it's better to get back to the path of partnership with Russia. We are going to monitor the situation very carefully. And if those partners who left Russian market 2-3 years ago haven't left too much of a bad aftertaste, we would be ready to welcome them back. And there are interested parties who are willing to come back. But certainly, we would proceed and act in the interest of Russian businesses first and foremost.
0: The fact that there was a recent meeting between the two heads of state of Russia and China, which drew a lot of international attention, please throw some light on what this relationship is all about and where it's headed.
1: Thank you very much for your question. Yes, as President Putin described it, cooperation in the sphere of trade between Russia and China is moving forward, and this is mutually beneficial. In the past years, it has been developing in a stable fashion, and we see this solid growth and there's healthy dynamics. And as you know, 2 weeks ago, President Putin completed a very successful visit to China. And President Xi Jinping and President Putin had negotiations in Beijing. It was on development of bilateral relations in different spheres and in the track of trade and economic development, lots of agreements were reached. And all these results, of course, they were of a great interest for the whole world community. And all mass media were covering this. And I would like to touch upon three major points. As I said in my presentation, China and Russia, they are big states. We are neighboring countries. And both countries are permanent members of the Security Council of the United Nations. And development of relations between Russia and China and deepening of these relations and mutually beneficial cooperation in all spheres have demonstrated that this is promoting the development and growth of both of these countries, and it also improves the well-being and wealth of both countries. At the same time, it also helps us to contribute important stability and resilience in the modern world. Secondly, I know that you give great attention to our practical cooperation, and it is not against any other third party, and it is not impacted by anything from the external. Ms. Moderator asked a question already, and you mentioned that, yeah, our future development under the leadership of President Xi Jinping and President Putin, this is a strategic cooperation and partnership. It has been developing for 30 years, and this year we celebrate 25 years of the neighboring relations and friendship treaty. And we have been moving forward, and we are enriching our relations with this new substantial meaning. And this does not only improve the well-being of the populations, but it also supports the stability and peace in the region and the whole world. Thank you.
0: Now I'll go back to the war question, the Iran-U.S. war. Strait of Hormuz blockade there is a real cause of concern, worry. How is Russia looking at it? What's your assessment and reading on the global impact it is having? Apart from the fact that, yes, Russia maybe has had a bit of an advantage, what's the assessment of the blockade and the attack on Iran? Would you consider it provoked or unprovoked?
1: I don't see any provocations on the part of Iran. I believe at some point we agreed on the Iranian nuclear program, and everything was under control in the IAEA. But then the scenario changed completely, and this led to the tragedy we're observing now. And this is attack on Iran, and there were civilian losses, so we know it very well. And the relations between the neighboring states aggravated, and we know this very well because we have very good friendly relations with the countries of the Gulf. And I kept saying this yesterday. And in our consultations with the colleagues from Iran, we keep saying that they should deter from striking on the neighboring states. But they give a very straightforward answer. They say, we have been attacked. Our children are being killed. And all the leaders of the state were killed. What can we do? We are forced to respond in such a way. So from this perspective, yeah, the situation is not very simple. We have very good relations with Iran, with the Arab countries, and we are in quite a difficult position. But we believe that the decision of President Trump to stop the combat activities is the right one. And this ceasefire will lead to a long-term peace. And I kept saying many times, Russia in 2015 played a very important role in resolving the crisis at that time. And if we can do something, we are absolutely ready to do that. If not, then we'll be just hoping that all the parties involved will manage to resolve it with peaceful means. Thank you.
0: For Russia to play a role in mediating, in brokering peace, are you in touch with just President Pezeshkian, or also have you had an opportunity to speak with the new Supreme Leader?
2: Well, this is not about them approaching us. You know, I think it was a year ago, or maybe somewhat later, but we reminded them of our cooperation back in 2015 when we took away the enriched uranium into the Russian territory. Back then, it led to a detente, de-escalated the tensions. We said this is once again possible, and if all the parties involved are interested in Russia playing a similar role at this point in time, we are ready to do the same. We have the requisite technology available. And originally, I would like to say almost all the parties involved in the conflict, both Iran, Israel, and the U.S., said yes. They said it was interesting, this could be considered. But then they started to toughen their requirements, and this has brought about the current situation. Our proposal remains on the table. We're not insisting on anything. Should the parties involved in the conflict arrive at a conclusion that this is a good proposal, we'll be happy to help. If not, we will simply follow the situation, and as far as we can, we will try to help alleviate somewhat the tensions around the situation.
0: Does the offer for the uranium enrichment to be taken to Russia still stand? Are you engaged with Washington, D.C. on this? Because I suppose D.C. is very clear that they want to have the uranium, and Iran is insistent that it stays in Iran.
2: We're in contact both with Washington and Tehran and with Tel Aviv as well.
0: Because you mentioned Tel Aviv, do you think Prime Minister Netanyahu's plans, as they stand, are one of the main reasons why America is in a position where it needs to, one, look at how to get out of this, how to exit this, and do you think President Trump was misled?
2: Well, I have no grounds to believe that President Trump was misled, because he's a very mature person, a very experienced politician. I don't think anyone from outside can exert any significant influence on him. We know very well the concerns of Israel. They are related to their perception that Iran seeks a nuclear weapon, even though on multiple occasions before, Iran had stated, and it keeps stating, that it entertains no such plans, and we have no grounds to believe otherwise, because we have no proof that Iran seeks a nuclear weapon. But that said, Israel has these concerns, and the main problem around the situation is the lack of mutual trust between the parties. And in this particular case, it is important to place these materials under the IAEA control. IAEA is an international organization, and the leader of the IAEA was here in contact with us, because the start was given to the construction of a nuclear power plant in Uzbekistan. So if it's placed under the IAEA control, I see no problem with that. As for agreeing on the level of enrichment within Iran, this is another matter entirely. I think it's less acute. I think Iran is entitled to a peaceful nuclear program, and we cooperate with Iran in peaceful nuclear energy. We build an energy unit of an NPP in Bushehr in Iran. It's operational, and we keep constructing another two energy units. And our experts are on the ground. Most of the personnel has been evacuated, because Bushehr is almost on the coast of the Strait of Hormuz. So basically within the area of hostilities, part of the personnel, the women, the children, we have had to evacuate them, but some of the personnel still remain. And in that case, I would like to draw your attention to the fact that we're in contact with both Israelis and the Americans on this matter. They told us, yes, some things, missiles fell next. That was a coincidence. That was not deliberate. There are no grounds that it would be repeated, and we have no grounds not to believe them. We see Israel's concerns, and also we see there is a willingness to ensure the safety and security of the NPP in Bushehr, but it's quite otherwise in Zaporozhye, where there's the NPP and where the Ukrainian armed forces are constantly carrying out strikes next to the station in the proximity. And there was a recent strike. I think they lost their minds. They struck against the energy unit, but luckily there's been no consequences. It has been shut down, but it was not damaged. And yet the situation is very, very dangerous because there's this new spent nuclear fuel, and should the vessels carrying them be damaged? A very big question begs itself, where the wind is going to blow, and there's no guarantees that it's going to blow in the Russian direction. Probably it's going to blow in the European direction. So the Europeans that are condoning the actions of the Kiev regime should think about their own safety. Incidentally, quite unambiguously and unequivocally, this was mentioned by the head of the IAEA, Mr. Grossi. This is what he said. And now getting back to your question. In general, once the situation calms down, we intend to keep working with our Iranian friends and constructing these nuclear facilities. But, of course, we could play a certain role here. We could assuage the Iranian concerns because they're concerned that there are restrictions being placed on their peaceful nuclear energy. But since we are working with them, we stand ready to provide them with everything they need, including the enriched uranium they need for their nuclear energy.
0: Economic or friendship or economic partnership, President, sir. There are reports in Western media where they say that Russia has supported Iran, not just symbolically, not just in words, but in satellite images, in data sharing, in information sharing. What do you have to say to those reports?
2: Information is always on the table. Some modern control means are dual use. I don't know for sure, but I think Iranians could have been getting information not just from our satellites, but also from commercial satellites. Commercial satellites sell this information on a commercial basis. It's very simple. As far as our weapons are concerned, Iran has never requested us for anything, and we have not provided them with any weapons.
0: But these wars today have shown a different side of modern warfare. Drone technology, whether it's Ukraine or for that matter Iran, way ahead in drone technology, in the use of artificial intelligence. How does Russia fare, and what's your assessment on what you want to do and reading on Ukraine's drone technology, Iran's drone technology?
2: Well, as far as Ukrainian armed UAVs are concerned, they have to be shot down, and we have to be more efficient about that. As for the artificial intelligence, indeed, the U.S. and Europe are actively developing these technologies, and we're doing the same. And mostly UAVs or spare parts for UAVs come from Europe to Ukraine. Some spare parts come from the U.S., whereas our UAVs are completely domestically produced.
0: Is AI an enabler or a disruptor?
2: Well, this is a new means of warfare. There's nothing strange about that, or nothing new. Everyone starts getting ready once it has already become part of real life, real warfare. But these are not the only means of carrying out warfare. The outcome is assured through a combination of forces and instruments and tools, and most importantly, thanks to the motivation, the morale of the armed forces themselves. It is also assured through internal cohesion and society, of the society. See, these UAVs carried out a strike against a coal port, so they created some noise. There was fire because of the coal. Did they achieve something? Yes, they did. Is that a decisive factor for achieving their goals? No, it's not. Because you need internal cohesion and union in society. You have to have your own industrial base for defense industry. You have your You have to have your own scientific base and your own resource base. Russia has all of that. And we do that, and we will do that. So the sooner those who are fighting us understand that, the better it's going to be for them.
0: We are coming to the fag end, but I still have a few questions.
2: Yes, I'm sorry. You spoke about Iran, and we have to do them credit. Iran manages to assure internal stability within its society. This is an incontestable fact. Once the hostilities started, some in the West thought that the country would crumble from the inside, but it didn't happen. This analysis proved to be erroneous, quite the contrary. As we can see, the Iranian society is getting increasingly consolidated. You must have seen it. You must have heard it a month ago or so. Once the conflict was launched, the first strikes were carried out. The Iranian regime, the leadership made an appeal, sacrifice your life for Iran. 5 million people volunteered, and now more than 10 million, and all of them volunteered to sacrifice their own life for the sake of their country. And this is a fact. And this is something you have to keep in mind all the time. And, well, that is what applies to the conflict in Iran.
0: Also, sir, dissent also has to be recognized by countries and leaders. There's dissent in Tanzania, there's dissent in Russia, there's dissent in Uzbekistan and China, including India. How do you see dissent, and how do you engage the youth?
2: Чем больше точек зрения. The more points of view exist, the better it is, because you can choose the best.
0: Okay, I have to ask my India question. Yesterday you were meeting with some of the editors and you spoke about Su-57s and that it was an offer for a collaboration. Does that offer still stand? What are the details? And what's the conversation you're having with New Delhi?
2: India and we have a very good long-standing relations in terms of military and technical cooperation, interaction. A significant portion of the armed forces of India are equipped with Russian equipment, with Russian material. This is a tradition that dates back to the Soviet times, and this tradition is kept alive. Our relations with the Indian friends are specific in that, thanks to our mutual trust, we concentrate not just on trade, not just on buying and selling. We're also concentrating on joint research and development. One of the most the greatest examples is the medium-range missile BrahMos. Indian experts participated in the design of this missile from the very beginning, and Russian experts as well, and the outcome was great. India has traditionally been purchasing our aircraft, both planes and helicopters from us. Su-57 is a very good aircraft, probably the most modern one, the most up-to-date in the world as of now, and it is also the most efficient. We offered, and I said that to our Indian friends yesterday, we offered we should do that together. Well, it didn't work out, but we did it on our own, and we stand ready to sell Su-57, probably. You know, there are two pilot configurations, and it could also serve as a command center. So we're forging ahead, and we are very efficient, not just in aviation, but also in maritime equipment, submarines, and surface vessels.
0: Is there a waiver? Is there a waiver or carve-out for India in acquiring and procuring Su-57s and S-500 air defense systems from the United States of America? And will that stand? How do you think India should be dealing with America and the sanctions?
4: Индия всегда ведет себя как...
3: Well, I would say India always acts as a sovereign country, and under the leadership of Prime Minister Modi, any potential threats of sanctions would boomerang immediately. And I know that for sure we've been in close talks with Prime Minister Modi for a long while, and he knows that for sure. We all remember time when Prime Minister Modi was banned from going to the territory of the United States of America. And I know that Prime Minister Modi would never forget about it. Now he's a prime minister, all the sanctions have been eliminated, and the relationship between the USA and India are developing successfully, as I understand. And India is a sovereign country, and it is free to choose those products that they consider to be most up-to-date and most applicable for them, and obviously offering the best price-quality ratio. No matter what people say, India has always been acting in this manner. How? Well, India is always guided by its national interests. Of course, that is a very sensitive area, the defense area. But one thing is particularly important. It is crucially important. And the thing is that our cooperation with India, just like with all other partners of ours, is not subject to political environment. We can't be dictated. Do not deliver that to India. Nobody can dictate us, and nobody would even try to do that. We are always going to do what we consider to be right, and we will always stand true to commitments given to our partners, especially such partners as India. And in this key, in this spirit, according to those rules, we do our business, and this is how we're determined to continue.
0: I began the session by saying we can't be dictated to, and my co-moderator, President Putin, has said the same. On that note, we end the session. Thank you so much for joining us.
3: If I may, on behalf of all the people present in this hall, here in the panel, we would like to thank our charming moderator for this joint work and joint conversation. Thank you very much for your moderation support.
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The fear of the fragile ceasefire in West Asia breaking down into an all-out war is looming large. As the talks between United States and Iran have hit an impasse, the fresh strikes on US bases in Kuwait and Bahrain further worsened the situation. A ball of fire was seen in the skies over Kuwait as missile and drone attacks were thwarted by the air defense system, while sirens blared in the air. This comes just days after a separate UAV targeted the nation's primary international aviation hub. Iran carried out a similar strike on Bahrain on Saturday, though all strikes were repelled by the air defense systems. Iran claims these attacks were response to US attack on the islands of Sirik and Kesh. Earlier, United States downed four Iranian drones headed toward the Strait of Hormuz before striking Iranian coastal radar installations. US forces claim that the attack was carried out to eliminate the immediate threat to maritime traffic in Hormuz. During the St. Petersburg International Economic Forum, Putin shared that Moscow faces a difficult diplomatic position amid growing regional instability. This latest flare-up risks widening the conflict across West Asia and has skyrocketed prices of essential items globally, making the world watch these developments anxiously. Bureau Report, India Today.

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2: The first political flashpoint in Karnataka's new DKS Sarkara appears to have been diffused just days after taking oath as minister. Senior Congress leader Ramalinga Reddy triggered a massive storm by reportedly offering to resign over portfolio allocation. But after intense backroom negotiations and a late-night meeting that lasted nearly 2.5 hours, Chief Minister DK Shivkumar has declared the crisis is over. He said that all the differences with Ramalinga Reddy have been resolved and described the resignation issue as quote-unquote settled. The Congress leadership quickly moved into damage control mode, with Karnataka in charge Randeep Singh Surjewala also confirming that Reddy has withdrawn his resignation.
3: All problems is sorted out. ತಲೆ ಕೆಡಿಸ್ಕೊಳಕ್ಕೋಗ್ಬೇಡಿ, ಸುಮ್ಮನೆ ಏನೇನೋ ಸ್ಟೋರಿ ಮಾಡ್ಕೊಳಕ್ ಹೋಗ್ಬೇಡಿ, ಸುಮ್ಮನೆ ಸ್ಟೋರಿಗಳೆಲ್ಲ ಉಸಿ ಆಗೋಯ್ತವೆ. ಆಯ್ತು, ರಾಜೀನಾಮೆ ಕೊಟ್ಟೆ, ಒಂದು ಕಳ್ಸಿಕೊಟ್ಟಿದ್ರು, ನಾನು ವಾಟ್ಸಪ್ ಅಲ್ಲಿ ಕಳ್ಸಿಕೊಟ್ಟಿದ್ರು. ಥಿಂಗ್ಸ್ ಹ್ಯಾವ್ ಬಿನ್ ಸೆಟಲ್ಡ್ ಅಷ್ಟೇ.
4: 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But he has withdrawn his resignation. There was some misunderstanding, and he shall continue to work as a loyal soldier and minister of the party.
2: From viral buzz to street action, the Cockroach Janata Party held its first ever protest today in Jantar Mantar in Delhi. The movement, which gained attention online last month, was led by founder Abhijit Deepke. Delhi police deployed tight security as the demonstration remained peaceful. We're getting you this report.
5: From the digital grid to the Delhi pavement, the online movement morphed into a street-level reality. Supporters of the Cockroach Janata Party crawled out of the virtual world and swarmed Jantar Mantar, transforming viral clicks into a public crusade.

0: makes us also curious is young children, even though in small numbers, the teenagers and the Gen Z, to be very specific, have come here to tell that there has been certain problems with the CBSE, with the NEET UG, and they want accountability.
1: Me here, I'm not alone in this. The whole youth together has come here to demand the resignation of Dharmendra Pradhan, our education minister. And the reason I'm here is because of the recent wrongdoings in the country.
2: Real issue, real on, it's not symbolic. Vidya protesting on road, that is what is required right now. The whole system is down, so we have to come out of our houses and protest on ground, not on phones only.
3: They told me a lot about what was going on, the NEET paper leaks, the CUET cancellation, the online checking things that were going on, and that made me interested in this, and I came with him today.
0: And your parents know about this?
3: Yes, my parents, it was mutual. My parents also were like, we have to go.
4: The protest drew political backing as well, with opposition leaders extending support to the agitation and renewing their attack on the centre over the NEET and CBSE examinations controversy.
5: सवाल देश के सामने है कि जो नौजवान परेशान हैं, जो नौजवान के इश्यूज के ऊपर सरकार की उदासीनता है, जिस तरह से नौजवान के भविष्य के साथ खिलवाड़ सरकार कर रही है, वो सवाल बड़ा है।
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4: The street mobilization has wrapped up, but the online momentum is far from muted. The protest has concluded, but the scrutiny remains continuous. With Amit Bhardwaj, Bureau Report, India Today.
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0: are watching India Today.
1: A very good morning to all our viewers. It's Sunday morning. You're watching India Today with me, Anjali Pandey. Lots lined up for you in this bulletin. But first, let's take a look at the headlines. Domestic LPG prices hiked by 29 rupees per cylinder, the second time in 3 months, as global energy supply remains affected over West Asia crisis. Price of LPG cylinder in Delhi now raised to 942 rupees from 913 rupees. Congress attacks Prime Minister Modi over the price hike of LPG. Turmoil continues within TMC. TMC Minority Cell Secretary Ajmal Siddiqui resigns, blames Abhishek Banerjee for party's decline, saying that he has a dictatorial attitude. Congress claims several TMC MPs in touch with Lok Sabha Speaker. TMC MP Abhishek Banerjee in Delhi for crucial India bloc meet. Claims of another paper leak surface on social media. National Testing Agency dismisses claims as fraud and false and fraudulent. Warns of strict action against those spreading rumours. NTA reassures candidates and says integrity of exam process fully intact. Protest by Cockroach Janata Party at Jantar Mantar in Delhi on Saturday turned into a political flashpoint. BJP chief Nitin Naveen warned against attempts to push youth towards negative politics, says India's youth won't become anyone's puppet. Kartigai Deepam lighting row reignites. Tamil Nadu Minister CTR Nirmal Kumar says lamps will be lit as per existing practice and no individual or religious group will be allowed to politicize issue. BJP accuses TVK of ignoring Hindu sentiments. Future of traditional Dravidian parties in Tamil Nadu appears increasingly uncertain. Several senior leaders from both AIA, DMK and DMK cross over to Vijay's TVK. DMK chief MK Stalin remains defiant, vows to bring an end to Vijay's rule.

0: And at the top of this hour, some big breaking news coming in. The price of 114.2 kg domestic LPG cylinder has been increased by 29 rupees. So domestic cylinder prices have also been hiked, and this is the second time in 3 months, and now the prices have been hiked by 29 rupees. So a 14.2 kg domestic LPG cylinder will now be 29 rupees costlier. In Delhi, the 14.2 kg domestic LPG cylinder prices have been increased from 913 rupees to 942 rupees. So 942 rupees is the price that you will now have to pay for one cylinder, domestic cylinder weighing 14.2 kgs. New rate will be effective from June 7, that is from today. So domestic LPG prices have been hiked once again, and a 14.2 kg LPG cylinder is now 29 rupees more costlier, and the new rates are effective from today, and it will now cost around 942 rupees per cylinder. Remember, the commercial LPG cylinder prices were also hiked on June 1st, and now today the domestic LPG cylinder prices have been hiked, and the household LPG users will now have to pay 942 rupees for one cylinder in the national capital. So that's the latest breaking news that's coming in. Remember, this comes amid the price hikes that we've seen in the prices of petrol, diesel, CNG as well. The prices of petrol have gone up over 7 rupees in the last month. If you talk about CNG, the CNG prices are up by over 6 rupees, and now the prices of even domestic cylinders have been hiked by 29 rupees, and this will now cost 942 rupees per cylinder in the national capital. The new rates will be effective from today. So domestic LPG prices have also been hiked amid the West Asia crisis. This comes after the hike in commercial LPG cylinders. Remember, the price of a 19 kg commercial LPG cylinder in Delhi were also increased by 42 rupees, and the commercial LPG cylinder now costs over 3,000 rupees. It's 3,113.50 rupees from June 1st, and now today the domestic LPG cylinder prices have also been hiked by 29 rupees, and now it will cost 942 rupees per cylinder, per 14.2 kg domestic cylinder. And we've already seen the price hikes in the prices of petrol, diesel, CNG, and now the LPG prices, the domestic LPG prices, have also been hiked. If we talk about the last hike that we saw in the prices of domestic LPG was in March earlier this year, when the prices were hiked by 60 rupees. And now after March, it is on June 7, that is today, when we are seeing another hike of 29 rupees. In between, the prices were hiked of the commercial LPG cylinders. The petrol and diesel prices were hiked, but the domestic LPG prices have been hiked by 29 rupees after the hike we saw in March earlier this year, which was around 60 rupees. So before March, the prices were at 853 rupees. That was the price of per cylinder, per 14.2 kg domestic cylinder. In March, the prices were hiked by 60 rupees. Then it became 913 rupees. And today it has been hiked again. And now it has been hiked by 29 rupees. So the prices now become 942 rupees per cylinder. And politics has also erupted over the price hike. Congress has slammed the LPG price hike and targeted Prime Minister Modi. Congress calls Modi inflation man over the LPG price hike. So opposition hits out at the center over the LPG price hike. Congress is saying that public is bearing the burden of the price hike. The LPG price hike has now triggered fresh political row, with the Congress criticizing the government after 29 rupees LPG price increase. The total increase in the prices of domestic LPG has been around 89 rupees in the past 3 months, because the last hike was in March 2026, which was 60 rupees, and now the prices have been hiked by 29 rupees in June. So the Congress is now attacking the center over the rising cost of living. Now, this attack is not just over the LPG price hike, but also the various hikes that we've seen in the past month, which includes the petrol price hike, the diesel price hike, the CNG price hike, the commercial cylinders price hike, and now domestic LPG price hike as well. now. The opposition is mounting attack at the center, targeting the prime minister. Congress is calling Prime Minister Modi as inflation man after the LPG price hike. Remember, the prices of the domestic cylinder have been hiked by 29 rupees, and now one LPG cylinder, the domestic LPG cylinder, will cost 942 rupees in the national capital. So opposition has now hit out at the center over this price hike, calling Prime Minister Modi the inflation man and saying that the common man is bearing the burden of this inflation. And some more breaking news coming in. Delhi government cracked down on illegal constructions. MCD seized 114 illegal properties in 6 days. Unauthorized buildings razed down. 94 illegal constructions demolished during drive. 79 properties sealed in a single day on June 6th. MCD has intensified action against building norm violations. Remember, this comes after we saw what happened in Mehrauli, where a building, multi-story building, had collapsed. Then we also saw the massive blaze, the deadly blaze in Malviya Nagar, and after which the MCD has intensified action. The crackdown is going on. The Delhi government's crackdown on illegal constructions is underway, and MCD has now sealed 114 illegal properties in 6 days. Unauthorized buildings have been razed down. 94 illegal constructions have been demolished during this drive. 79 properties have been sealed in a single day on June 6th. And hence, MCD has intensified action against the building norm violation. So it is carrying out this drive to see which buildings are following the norms and which are violating. And then the MCD is taking action against those properties. So 79 properties have been sealed in a single day. That is yesterday. And what we're also learning is that 94 illegal constructions have been demolished during this drive, which began after a multi-story building collapsed in Mehrauli. And there was also a deadly blaze in which 21 people were killed in Malviya Nagar, after which the MCD has intensified this action. The crackdown is underway, and unauthorized buildings are being razed down. 94 illegal constructions have been demolished during this drive, whereas 114 illegal properties have been sealed by the MCD in 6 days. In a matter of 6 days, 114 illegal properties have been sealed, whereas 94 illegal constructions have been demolished, and 79 properties have been sealed in a single day on June 6th. So safety norm violations came to the fore after these incidents in the national capital, repeated incidents in the national capital, after which MCD is in action, and the crackdown is underway, and illegal properties are being razed down and also being sealed. Some more breaking news coming in. Eggs thrown at TMC MLA Madan Mitra in North 24 Pargana. Protesters target Madan Mitra during official visit, and chaos erupts as agitators hurl eggs at the TMC MLA. Madan Mitra was forced to leave the spot amid protests. So TMC MLA turns back after facing protesters. These are the visuals. We're also showing you the visuals of what happened when TMC's Abhishek Banerjee was in Sonarpur, and similar scenes unfolded then also. And now another TMC leader, which is Madan Mitra, he was also attacked. He was also targeted. Eggs were hurled at him, and he faced criticism in his own constituency. So what is also important to note, that this happened in his own constituency. Madan Mitra is a TMC MLA from North 24 Pargana, and that is where this incident unfolded. That is where eggs were hurled at the TMC leader. There's a lot of anger among the public against the TMC leaders, and which is clearly visible in the last few days. It was Abhishek Banerjee, then even Kalyan Banerjee was targeted. He claimed that he was being targeted by the BJP workers. We saw what happened with TMC MP Abhishek Banerjee, and now there's another TMC leader, which is TMC MLA Madan Mitra, who has been targeted in his own constituency during an official visit, where eggs were hurled at him. You can see these two visuals. On the left, you can see Abhishek Abhishek Banerjee in Sonarpur. That is when eggs and even stones were hurled at him. He had to wear a helmet. He was heckled by the public over there. People even tried to slap him. And on the right side, you can see what happened in North 24 Pargana recently when TMC MLA Madan Mitra was on an official visit, and that is when eggs were hurled at him. My colleague Tapas Sengupta is now joining us with more details on this. Tapas, another TMC leader has now been targeted. This time it's Madan Mitra who was targeted in North 24 Pargana. Give us more details. What exactly unfolded?
1: Well, see, Madan Mitra, another veteran leader of Trinamool Congress, have now been targeted with eggs. Yesterday at around 9:30, when he was visiting his own area in Kamarati, he happens to be the MLA from Kamarati. He was going on an official visit to meet somebody. And immediately, as he left his residence and went a bit, some people surrounded his car and started chanting slogans, "Chor, chor, chor." And in no time, there were reactions from the crowd. They started throwing multiple eggs at his car. And finally, his car had to turn back and leave that very spot. What Madan Mitra took it to the social media later on at midnight, that it was a premeditated plan of BJP. And as of now, he is contemplating to file a police complaint following this incident. And this is not one such incident, Anjali, that has happened. We have seen series of incidents, at least dozens of incidents are being reported every day from different parts of West Bengal, where the TMC leaders or supporters are either targeted or facing the ire of the public for having allegedly involved in all kind of malpractices. But Madan Mitra remains to be a very prominent leader, having a good image, and a veteran Trinamool Congress leader, have now also come under attack in this entire political kind of a retribution that was witnessing since last 1 month now. Thank you.
0: Right, Tapas, thank you for getting us those details and for that context. So a veteran leader like Madan Mitra, who's the MLA from the North 24 Pargana constituency, he was attacked over there. And this comes just days after TMC MP Abhishek Banerjee was also attacked. Eggs and stones were hurled at Abhishek Banerjee. And now a similar thing happened with Madan Mitra as well, where eggs were hurled at him. You can see the kind of chaos that erupted in North 24 Pargana while Madan Mitra was on an official visit. And you can see how people are running behind him and hurling eggs, and he can be seen running towards his car.

0: And turmoil continues within the Trinamool Congress. In another setback, TMC Minority Cell Secretary Ajmal Siddiqui has resigned, launching a scathing attack on the party leadership. Siddiqui has accused the TMC of bringing disrepute, alleging that several members are involved in unsavory activities. He has directly targeted Abhishek Banerjee, blaming him for the party's decline, saying that he had a dictatorial attitude. He added that he was unable to do any meaningful work in the party. Adding to the pressure, Congress leader Adhir Ranjan Chaudhary has claimed that several TMC MPs are in touch with the Lok Sabha Speaker, suggesting the moves may be driven by self-preservation. But he said that he is unaware whether they are in contact with the BJP. Meanwhile, TMC MP Abhishek Banerjee is in Delhi for the crucial India Bloc meeting amid growing exodus and speculation of internal churn and concerns over MPs' loyalty.
1: कौन मॉनिटर कर रहा है अभिषेक बनर्जी पूरा अभिषेक बनर्जी पूरा उनका टीम आईपैक सब अभिषेक बनर्जी जितना भी नीचे में कैडर है सब अभिषेक बनर्जी का वो पूरा पैसा रुपया कटमनी वहाँ पहुँच रहा था और ये इसी वजह से लोग अंदर से बहुत ज़्यादा दुखी थे.
0: So there are cracks in the rebel camp as well, the rebel camp of the TMC, because Mamta's status has now triggered new tussle. The rebel leaders are not on the same page as far as Mamata Banerjee's role is concerned. Ritabrata's camp shows early signs of strain as Chief Advisor Formula now faces resistance. Chief Advisor Formula was for Mamata Banerjee, but that is now facing resistance from the rebel MLAs, the rebel camp leaders. Rebels are united against Abhishek Banerjee, but not Mamata Banerjee. They are not on the same page as far as Mamata Banerjee is concerned, though all are against Abhishek Banerjee, but not all leaders are against Mamata Banerjee as well. So there are fresh fault lines that are emerging in rebel camp over Mamata Banerjee, over the role of Mamata Banerjee. Some suggest that she should become a chief advisor, but some say that no, this is not enough. And now shifting focus, as the NEET retest draws closer, claims of another paper leak have surfaced on social media. The National Testing Agency has dismissed the leak claims as false and fraudulent and warned of strict action against those spreading such rumours. In a statement, the NTA has said messages circulating on social media about the sale of the re-exam question paper are aimed at misleading students and parents. Reassuring candidates, the NTA said that the integrity of the examination process remains fully intact. It added that it is actively tracking and reporting such content to cybercrime authorities and has also initiated formal complaints against those involved. The NTA has also urged students and parents not to pay heed to rumours and to rely only on official communication. The new NEET UG exam, originally held on May 3rd, was cancelled on May 12 amid the paper leak case. A re-examination is now scheduled for June 21st as the CBI probe into the controversy continues. In fact, over the NEET controversy, there was also a protest by the Cockroach Janta Party at Jantar Mantar in Delhi that has now turned into a political flashpoint. The group, which gained attention online last month, staged its first ever protest demanding reforms in the education system and also calling for the removal of Education Minister Dharmendra Pradhan. Cockroach Janta Party have also warned that if no action is taken within 7 days, the movement will be expanded nationwide. Amid the stir, BJP Chief Nitin Naveen has made a big remark, indirectly warning against what he called attempts to push youth towards negative politics, and also said that India's youth will not become anyone's puppet, adding that everyone must oppose within democratic limits. Backing the agitation, opposition stated that the movement reflects the anger of India's youth and urged the centre to address their concerns while also demanding the Education Minister's removal.
2: एबीपी इसको इस तरीके से देखती है कि यह एक तरीके से षड्यंत्र पूर्वक करने वाला वो है, लेकिन ये पूरा फेल है. आप देखिए कि सोशल मीडिया पर किसी पेज पे 22 मिलियन अगर उनके फॉलोअर्स हैं और यहाँ 2200 लोग भी 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
0: And some more news coming in. Malayalam actor Saleem Kumar passes away at the age of 56. National award-winning actor Saleem Kumar is no more. Saleem Kumar had won Best Actor National Award in the year 2010. So Malayalam cinema has now lost its most iconic comedy star. Saleem Kumar's comedy dialogues remain cult favorites, and the actor was under treatment after health deteriorated. Saleem Kumar had been on ventilator support, and he actively campaigned for UDF also in the recent assembly elections. And this outpouring of grief across Keralam following Saleem Kumar's death. So Malayalam film industry mourns the loss of Saleem Kumar, who has passed away at the age of 56. It's end of an era, as Saleem Kumar has passed away at the age of 56. My colleague Shibimol KG is now joining us with more details on this. Shibimol, a big loss for the Malayalam cinema industry, as actor Saleem Kumar, the national award-winning actor, has now passed away.
4: Well, exactly. In fact, this is like one era coming to an end, because he is very popular for, he's primarily a comedy actor, and has starred in some of the biggest comedy blockbusters in Malayalam cinema. In fact, his dialogues are a cult favorite. His comedy dialogues are used in daily, day-to-day conversations among Malayalis. So, it's also very much a part of the meme culture of Malayalis also, because the stickers that you see mostly on these social media platforms like WhatsApp in Kerala are mostly of his dialogues from various movies. So, a very important part of Kerala's culture, Kerala cinema culture, has passed away. He was not keeping well for a very, very long time. Yesterday morning, his health deteriorated. He was admitted to hospital and he was put on ventilator. And the condition was very serious. It was yesterday at 10:45 that his death was confirmed. He's a national award winning. Although he's primarily a comedy actor, he won the Best Actor National Award for Best Actor for his performance in the film Aadame Inda Magana Boo. So a very extremely talented actor with a wide range of versatility also is passing away. A great loss to Malayalam cinema also at this point. He was very vocal supporter of the Congress party also. He comes from V.D. Sabishan, the chief minister's constituency. So he's very a vocal supporter. Even when his health was not keeping well, he actively campaigned for the Congress party for the recently held assembly elections.
0: All right, Shibimol, thank you for those details. So Malayalam cinema industry has lost one of its most iconic comedy stars, as Saleem Kumar has passed away at the age of 56. He was undergoing treatment after his health deteriorated, and he had been on ventilator support. And remember, he's a national award-winning actor. He won the Best Actor National Award in the year 2010. It's a big loss for the Malayalam film industry. Now, shifting focus to the state of Tamil Nadu, a long-standing row over the Karthigai Deepam lighting has reignited. Tamil Nadu Minister CTR Nirmal Kumar has stated that lamps will be lit as per the existing practice, while asserting that no individual or religious group will be allowed to politicize the issue. He maintained that peace will be ensured and traditional procedures will continue. The remarks drew strong criticism from the BJP, which accused the ruling side of ignoring Hindu sentiments and mishandling a sensitive issue. BJP alleged that the government's stand amounts to taking the matter lightly and deviating from established practice. BJP leader Tamilisai Soundararajan also hit out at the minister, questioning the argument on status quo and alleging that emotional and religious concerns are being brushed aside.
5: இதுதான் நாங்க முன்னாடியே சொல்லிட்டு இருந்தோம். 2 வருஷத்துக்கு முன்னாடியும் 10 வருஷத்துக்கு முன்னாடி எப்படி இருந்துச்சோ அதே சூழ்நிலை தான் தொடர வேண்டும் என்று அனைவரும் விரும்புறோம். அமைதியா இருக்கும். இதுல யாரும் எந்த மதவாத சக்தியும் உள்ளே வந்து அரசியல் செய்ய நாங்கள் 100% அனுமதிக்க மாட்டோம்.
6: The Hindus were fighting for the right to light the lamp in the Tiruparam Kundram. Like the previous government, very lightly they are brushing away the emotions of the Hindus and the status quo will be maintained. Which was maintained before 2 years. And what is the need for change, he is asking. So people rejected DMK because they were not respecting sentiments of the people. And because they did not respect the Sanatan Dharma. Just like the previous government, they are playing with the emotions of the people. Let them sit and study the problem. So we cannot accept it and we cannot leave our right.
0: In fact, the future of Tamil Nadu's traditional Dravidian parties appears increasingly uncertain amid TVK's rapid rise to power. In the latest political churn, several senior leaders from both the AIADMK and the DMK have crossed over to Vijay's party. 4 former AIADMK ministers, MC Sampath, NR Shivapati, Kadambursi Raju and Udumalai K. Radhakrishnan have joined the TVK. They were formally inducted into the party by Tamil Nadu Minister Adavarjuna at the TVK headquarters in Chennai. And the defections do not stop there. Former DMK MLA J. Karunanithi, along with a few other leaders, have also switched allegiance to the ruling party. Despite losing power and now witnessing an exit of his party leaders, DMK chief M.K. Stalin remains defiant. He has vowed to bring an end to Vijay's rule, arguing that TVK was able to come to power only because of the support extended by his party's allies to ensure president's rule was not imposed in the state.
7: திமுக ஆட்சிக்கு வர வேண்டும் என்று கருதி நம்மோட கூட்டணியில் இருந்த கட்சிகளின் தலைவியில தான் இன்றைக்கு திமுக அளந்து கொண்டிருக்கிறது. அந்த கட்சியினுடைய தலைவர்களே, அந்த கூட்டணி கட்சியில் இருக்கக்கூடிய 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
0: So the Dravidian parties are collapsing in the state of Tamil Nadu. Let's take a look at the leaders who have switched sides from the Dravidian parties to the TVK. First was MC Sampath, who is an ex-AIADMK minister. He has now joined the TVK. He's one of the 4 leaders who have switched sides. Then is NR Shivapati, who is also an ex-AIADMK minister. He has also joined the TVK. Then comes Kadambursi Raju. He's also an AIADMK minister. He's also joined the TVK, along with Udumalai K. Radhakrishnan, who's also an ex-AIADMK minister. So these 4 leaders from the AIADMK have joined the TVK. And it's not just the leaders from AIADMK, but also some leaders from the DMK who have joined the TVK, which includes J. Karunanidhi, who's an ex-DMK MLA. So he has also now joined the TVK. So setback for the Dravidian parties in the state of Tamil Nadu as the leaders continue to switch sides. The loss has been bigger for the AIADMK. Meanwhile, the DMK leaders, few DMK leaders have also switched sides. These leaders are now joining the TVK. Meanwhile, former Chief Minister M.K. Stalin also reacted to this and said that the TVK government is at the mercy of the DMK because the DMK allies have extended support to the TVK to form the government. And some more breaking news coming in. This is regarding the LPG price hike. Now, Centre has issued a statement on the LPG price hike, saying that Indian households continue to pay among the lowest cooking gas prices in the world. The Indian cylinder is cheaper than in any neighbouring country and far below the price in advanced economies such as the United States, Australia and Canada. Ujjwala households continue to receive the 300 rupees a cylinder direct benefit transfer. Even an unsubsidised household pays about 700 rupees below the market-linked cost of supply. The cost of supplying a cylinder has risen to 1,600 rupees with an under-recovery of 600 to 700 rupees on each domestic cylinder against a Saudi CP for LPG up by about 50% since January. India is among the few to keep its energy cargoes moving through the Strait of Hormuz. No shortage of any petroleum product. So government has said that India still has world's cheapest LPG despite the price hike. Centre is basically defending the LPG price hike. Remember, the LPG price has been hiked by 29 rupees today. The new prices are effective from today. One cylinder of 14.2 kgs, the domestic cylinder, will now cost 942 rupees in the national capital. Government is saying that Indian cylinders are much cheaper than the neighbouring country. So Indian LPG prices are far below US, Australia, Canada. This is what the government is saying in its statement over the LPG price hike. Remember, the opposition is targeting the government, calling Prime Minister Modi the inflation man and also attacking the government over the several price hikes that we've seen in the past month, be it petrol, diesel, LPG, commercial cylinder. And now the government is saying that the prices are still much lower than the other countries, than much stronger economies, which includes US and also Australia and Canada. The prices are far below their prices. So government is saying that the LPG is sold below the market linked cost, and in fact the 300 rupees Ujjwala subsidy also continues. The low price is despite the global energy turmoil, and the government has justified the sharp rise in the global LPG prices, and that the prices in India are still much lower than what it is in the other countries. And the government has also made a very crucial point, saying that the LPG's real cost is 1,600 rupees per cylinder. So even after the price hike, the government is still facing loss. That is what the government has said in its statement. And as per sources, oil firms are facing 600 to 700 rupees loss per cylinder. Despite the price hike, there's a loss of around 600 to 700 rupees per cylinder. This is as per the government statement. So the centre has issued a statement on the LPG price hike, saying that the Indian households continue to pay among the lowest cooking gas prices in the world despite the price hike. In fact, it has made another crucial statement that the price per cylinder is around 1,600. So the government is still facing loss of around 600 to 700 rupees per cylinder despite the price hike. With that, it's a wrap on this bulletin. Thank you for watching India Today. More news and updates will continue on the other side.
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6: Today's LGBTQ plus films aren't just stories; they're statements of identity, of pride, of love that dares to speak its name and now finally gets to sing it on the big screen.
9: Hello.
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6: So as the Pride Month is in full swing, we've got you covered with LGBTQ plus films that aren't just worth watching, but even worth remembering. Badam Basti 1971.

Many taboos were overturned as part of the iconoclastic momentum of parallel cinema. The new wave of politically engaged alternative filmmaking that emerged in India from 1960s onwards. Challenging gender and sexual norms, Prem Kapoor's controversial Badnaam Basti was once thought lost but was rediscovered in 2019 and reclaimed as India's first queer film.

0: Your tandoori roti is ready.
1: Point number 22 ready.
2: Famous for the Taj Mahal. It's also very famous for the lunatic asylum. Maybe that's where you'll end up.
1: Are you going to be home tonight?
3: Maybe. You must give a chance to Sita. Your duty as husband demands that you do.
1: Swamiji says the only reason to have a sexual relationship is to have sons that will carry on the family name.
4: Written and directed by Deepa Mehta, Fire was the first Indian mainstream film based on a homosexual relationship between two women and sister-in-laws who found love and comfort with each other outside loveless marriages.
1: We can describe what we are, how we feel for each other.
3: Is that Sita's fault? All these new ideas in your head?
1: I think you're a pompous fool.
4: The Shabana Azmi and Nandita Das Taro faced severe backlash and protests post-release.
1: Sita? Sita? Sita?
5: I want to go home.
1: Don't cry. Please don't cry.
4: Margarita with a straw.

0: This is the sound of Claire cooking dinner at home. And that's the sound of a fraud alert from Wells Fargo flagging a charge for a pricey restaurant in Paris. Considering Claire isn't in Paris right now, that seemed odd to the bank and to Claire. Two taps later, Claire says nope to the charge and Wells Fargo is on the case. However you make money work, Wells Fargo can work with that.
1: Wells Fargo Bank, N.A., member FDIC.
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One, set a reminder with your smart speaker by saying, "Remind me to listen to Hot Mics Monday through Thursday at 12 p.m. Eastern, 9 a.m. Pacific." Two, when it's time, just say, "Play Hot Mics on TuneIn." And you're in for unfiltered takes, A-list guests, and the stories everyone else is too scared to touch.

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0: are watching India Today.
1: A very good morning to all our viewers. You're watching India Today. I'm Anjali Pandey. Lots lined up for you in this bulletin. But first, let's take a look at the headlines. Domestic LPG prices hiked by 29 rupees per cylinder, the second time in 3 months, as global energy supply remain affected over West Asia crisis. Price of LPG cylinder in Delhi now raised to 942 rupees from 913 rupees. Congress attacks Prime Minister Modi over the price hike. Turmoil continues within TMC. TMC Minority Cell Secretary Ajmal Siddiqui resigns, blames Abhishek Banerjee for party's decline, saying that he has a dictatorial attitude. Congress claims several TMC MPs in touch with Lok Sabha Speaker. TMC MP Abhishek Banerjee in Delhi for crucial India bloc meeting. Claims of another paper leak surface on social media. National Testing Agency dismisses claims as false and fraudulent, warns of strict action against those spreading rumours. NTA reassures candidates and says integrity of exam process fully intact. Protest by Cockroach Janata Party at Jantar Mantar in Delhi on Saturday turned into a political flashpoint. BJP chief Nitin Naveen warns against attempts to push youth towards negative politics, says India's youth won't become anyone's puppet. Kartigai Deepam lighting row reignites. Tamil Nadu Minister CTR Nirmal Kumar says that lamps will be lit as per existing practice and no individual or religious group will be allowed to politicize issue. BJP accuses TVK of ignoring Hindu sentiments. Future of traditional dividend parties in Tamil Nadu appears increasingly uncertain. Several senior leaders from both AIADMK and the DMK cross over to Vijay's TVK. DMK chief MK Stalin remains defiant, vows to bring an end to Vijay's rule. And the Aam Aadmi continues to feel the pinch amid no resolution to war in West Asia. Domestic cooking gas LPG prices have been raised by 29 rupees per cylinder, marking the second increase in 3 months. State-owned fuel retailers continue to face pressure from energy costs. In fact, the price of a 14.2 kg LPG cylinder in Delhi has now risen to 942 rupees, which earlier used to cost 913 rupees. The latest revision comes after a 60 rupees per cylinder hike on March 7 earlier this year, which followed disruptions in global energy supplies triggered by the conflict between Iran and the United States. Now, the rise in LPG prices come at a time when several other fuels have also become more expensive. Petrol and diesel prices have been raised by a cumulative 7.5 rupees per litre since mid-May, while CNG rates have gone up by around 6 rupees per kg. So let us take a look at the LPG price hike. So before March 2026, the prices were at 853. In March, the prices were hiked by 60 rupees and it then became 913 rupees. And now on June 7, that is today, the prices have once again been hiked by 29 rupees. And now the prices stand at 942 rupees per cylinder. This is for a 14.2 kg domestic cylinder in the national capital. And if we talk about the price hikes have been today, it has been hiked by 29 rupees. This is for a 14.2 kg cylinder, domestic cylinder. So in June, the price hike has been of 29 rupees. So the price now stands at 942. Before this, in March, the prices were hiked by 60 rupees. It then had become 913. And before that, there was a price hike in April 2025. So that was last year in April when the prices were hiked by 50 rupees. The prices then stood at 853. Before that, before April 2025, the price hike happened in August 2024, which was when the prices had become 803. So if we talk about this year, the prices have been hiked by have been hiked twice by 89 rupees, and that's also because of the West Asia crisis. My colleague Ashutosh Mishra is now joining us with more details on this. Ashutosh, now after petrol, diesel, CNG and commercial cylinders, LPG prices have also been hiked by another 29 rupees, marking 89 rupees hike in the last 3 months.
2: Eventually, it sounds very less, that probably 29 rupees per cylinder may not be really a very significant hike. But if you look at the consumers and largely in the small towns and the rural belts of India, this is really significant. And it's very important to note that already we are seeing the burnt of the commercial gas cylinder. When we have the chotu cylinder have gone really particularly in the in this urban areas. And at the same time, this is second such high coming, it's a really big jolt to the common people. You rightly said the petrol, diesel have already breached, particularly petrol have already breached 100 rupees per liter mark and diesel. And given the West Asia crisis that the government citing always, there is no yet any assurance from the government that this will stop here. So clearly what we are seeing, this is one after another such impact to people. And in fact, this the hike, it eventually came very midnight. It was around 12:30 or 1 a.m. in the midnight when the decision was taken, when the announcement came. It will be implemented from today itself.
1: Right, Ashutosh, thank you for those details. So the LPG prices have been hiked once again. This is the second hike after we saw a hike of 60 rupees in the month of March. Of course, this comes amid the price hikes that we've been seeing in other fuels, including petrol, diesel, CNG. Petrol and diesel prices have gone up by around 7.5 rupees per litre. If we talk about CNG, CNG prices have been up by over 6 rupees per kg. If we talk about commercial cylinders are already costing over 3,100 rupees, and now there's another hike in the prices of commercial, in the prices of domestic LPG cylinder. Also, 14.2 kg cylinder will now cost 942 rupees in the national capital. Let's also take a look at the new prices in the metropolitan cities. How much will domestic LPG cylinder cost? So if you talk about Delhi, the hike has been of 29 rupees. So earlier the prices were 913 rupees per cylinder. Now it will cost 942 in the national capital. If you talk about Mumbai, there also the prices have been hiked by 29 rupees. Earlier prices were 912.50. Now the new prices, now you will have to pay 941.50 rupees in Mumbai. If you talk about Chennai, the prices have been hiked by 29 rupees. So earlier in Chennai, the prices were at 928.50. Now you will have to pay 957.50 in Chennai. If you talk about Bengaluru, the earlier prices were 913.50. Now you will have to pay 944.50 in Bengaluru. In Kolkata, the cylinder earlier, the cost of cylinder was 939 per cylinder, but now the consumers will have to pay 968 rupees for a single cylinder weighing 14.2 kgs. Meanwhile, politics has also erupted over this issue, with the Congress now slamming the LPG price hike and also targeting Prime Minister Modi. The Congress has called Prime Minister Modi as inflation man over this LPG price hike. So the opposition is hitting out at the centre over the LPG price hike. Congress has said that public is bearing the burden of the price hikes. Remember, it's not the LPG price hike, but also the several other price hikes that we've seen, several price hikes in petrol and diesel prices. The CNG prices are also up by over 6 rupees per kg. The commercial cylinder prices have been hiked, and now comes the domestic LPG price hike. So the opposition is now targeting the government over these price hikes that we've been witnessing, especially in the last 1 month. And this has now triggered fresh political row. The Congress is criticizing the government after this latest increase of 29 rupees in the LPG prices, and it is attacking the centre over the rising cost of living due to this rising prices. The Aam Aadmi is being burdened by these price hikes, is what the Congress party is saying. So the Congress party has now attacked the centre over the LPG price hike, calling Prime Minister Modi inflation man. and it has hit out at the center over these price hikes. Remember, the Congress Party had before the assembly elections, the Congress Party had alleged that once the election ends, the prices will be hiked, and that is what happened. We've been seeing in the last 1 month how the prices of petrol, diesel, CNG, commercial cylinders have been hiked, and now this latest hike coming in of domestic cylinders. So the Congress is now mounting attack and criticizing the government over these price hikes. Of course, this comes amid the West Asia crisis that still continues. The war is still intensifying. There's still no breakthrough in the West Asia war. The tensions in the Strait of Hormuz also continue. And the peace talks between US and Iran have failed. So there's no breakthrough in the war. The war is still continuing. Meanwhile, if we talk about India, we're seeing constant price hikes in the fuel prices, be it LPG, be it commercial cylinders, be it petrol, diesel or CNG. So the Congress Party has now attacked the centre and Prime Minister over these price hikes, saying that the public is bearing the burden of these price hikes. The Aam Aadmi is paying for these price hikes, and this latest LPG price hike has now triggered fresh political row, with the Congress Party now criticising the government after this latest increase of 29 rupees in the prices of LPG cylinder, and it has attacked the centre over the rising cost of living. The Congress Party has been attacking the centre over the price hikes of petrol, diesel and now LPG cylinder as well. And now some more breaking news coming in. This is from Bihar. The curious saga of Bihar's bridges continues. A road overbridge in Buxar, built at a cost of 26.4 crore rupees, developed structural damage just 96 hours after inauguration, nearly 4 days after inauguration, forcing the authorities to stop the traffic movement on the bridge. The overbridge at a railway crossing had been a long-pending public demand, and locals waited nearly 11 years for its completion. And within just 4 days of opening, as you can see, this is the condition of the bridge. Within 4 days of opening, remember, this was built at a cost of 26.4 crore rupees, and these are the visuals just after 4 days of the inauguration. A section near one of its pillars sank, triggering questions over the construction quality and also the safety. Angry locals have alleged corruption, commission practices and use of poor materials for the building of bridges. Remember, this is not the first such case that has emerged from Bihar. These are repeated cases. There are repeated cases, especially in the state of Bihar, that emerge. And if you talk about bridges, this has now become a very normal phenomenon in the state of Bihar. Year after year, government after government, the picture remains the same. Nothing changes as far as the infrastructure development is concerned. We've seen how in the past there was another bridge where there was a major gap in the bridge. That also raised concerns, and now another bridge, was inaugurated just 4 days ago, built at a cost of 26.4 crore rupees. There was a delay of 11 years. The people waited for 11 years for this bridge. They were rejoiced after this bridge was inaugurated, but the happiness could last only 4 days, because this is how it looks like now, and the bridge has now been closed. And the incident has once again put the spotlight on Bihar's repeated bridge controversies. The big question here is, are public infrastructure projects being built with adequate oversight and accountability or not?
3: देखिए कितना शर्मनाक है, कितना गलत काम हुआ है, जो ये हम लोग को देखना पड़ रहा है. इसमें जो है, जो भी मटेरियल लगा है, सब कीमती नहीं लगा है, जो सब कम पैसों वाला लगा है. छड़ वगैरह जितनी गिट्टी उटी है जो है, सब साफ दिखाई पड़ रहा है, और देख के बहुत गलत महसूस हो रहा है कि देखिए हमारे बिहार का कैसा स्थिति आज है.
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1: So a road over bridge in Bihar's Buxar, which was built at a cost of 26.4 crore rupees, developed structural damage. As you can see in these visuals, this is the condition of the bridge just 96 hours after inauguration, which is nearly just 4 days after inauguration, forcing the authorities to stop the traffic movement due to safety concerns. The overbridge at a railway crossing had been a long pending public demand. In fact, the locals waited nearly 11 years for its completion. So this bridge was completed after a wait of 11 years, and within just 4 days of opening, a section near one of its pillars sank, and now it has triggered questions over the construction quality and also the safety. And now the Bihar government has clarified on the bridge glitch. Bihar government has said that the bridge has not been formally opened and the approach road is still being built. The damage happened at an expansion joint and the main structure is safe, and the part of the bridge sunk after concrete damage is what the Bihar government is saying, and the traffic allowed earlier than norm. So the traffic which was allowed earlier was more than the norm, and the vehicle movement is behind the sinking of this portion of the bridge is what the Bihar government is saying. So the Bihar government has issued a clarification regarding the damage on the newly opened road over bridge between Buxar and Varuna railway station, and it has said that the approach road construction was still incomplete and the bridge had not yet been formally commissioned. My colleague Rohit Singh is now joining us with more details on this. Rohit, give us more clarity. The Bihar government is saying that the bridge was not even formally opened, and because there was more traffic and that is what led to the damage of a section of the bridge.
8: Well, yes, see, as the visuals of this entire incident went viral on the social media, of how a portion of a railway overbridge between Buxar and Varuna railway station had and got damaged after within 96 hours of, in fact, opening and commissioning. The state government has now come out with a clarification and has conducted a preliminary investigation and inquiry also in this case. And the officials have now claimed that the main structure of this ROB was completely safe. And in fact, the railway overbridge had not even received a formal commissioning approval, and the damage developed in the concrete portion near the expansion joint. This is what the press release is saying, and which led to the partial settlement and sinking of at the site. However, right now the inspection and the repair work is is going on, and this ROB has also been stopped for traffic movement at this point of time. So the state government coming out with its own clarification that there has been no damage to the main structure, and only there is a partial damage that has taken place, and that is being rectified. Back to you.
1: But Rohit, why is there even a partial damage, as the government is claiming that there's only partial damage that has happened just to a section? But why is that even there?
8: The state government has maintained that the railway overbridge is not even complete. It has not even been commissioned. The ROB has not even received a formal commissioning approval by the authorities. And despite without that, we saw that the traffic movement on this ROB had started, which led to this entire incident. So now the traffic movement on this section has been completely stopped, and repair work is going on. And the technical experts have also conducted inspection at the site where this incident has happened. And what we are learning is that the further decision on traffic movement will be taken only after after a complete safety clearance is received.
1: Right, Rohit, but it also needs to be noted that this is not something new that we are seeing. These visuals are not new that we are seeing from Bihar. Bihar has been witnessing such incidents repeatedly. There have been such cases of bridge collapses and a section of the bridge collapsing and being damaged repeatedly. In fact, just a few days ago, there was another bridge in Bihar where there was a major gap in a certain section of the bridge.
8: Absolutely. In the last couple of years, you can see that several small bridges, a portion of the bridges, under construction bridges, they have collapsed in Bihar, especially during monsoon season. We have seen they get washed away. So that's a big concern that what kind of material was being used and what kind of the manner in which these bridges are being constructed that they give way so early. And the recent example is of Bhagalpur. Just last month, we saw that a major section, major portion of the Vikramshila bridge also collapsed, because of which the traffic movement has been completely stopped. Now the Border Road Organization and the Indian Army is trying to build a Bailey Bridge on that. So, yes, the last couple of years, it's true that such incidents have happened of bridges collapsing rapidly in Bihar.
1: All right, Rohit, thank you for those details. So the Bihar government has now said that this damage has occurred only in a concrete section near the expansion joint, leading to partial sinking at the site. And the Bihar government has also said that this overbridge was not even formally opened for the traffic movement. And now some more breaking news coming in. Bengal government has ordered madrasa survey. Full report on Bengal madrasas by July 5. So Chief Minister Shivendu Adhikari reviews legal status of madrasas in West Bengal. Several madrasas under lens for radical links. Now the survey will be checking the infrastructure and the papers of all these madrasas. And Bengal will now verify if these madrasas are complying with the norms or are violating the norms. Magistrates have been told to submit the detailed madrasa report by July 5th. And my colleague Tapas Sengupta is now joining us with more details on this. Tapas, give us more details on this directive that has been issued by the Bengal government. The magistrates have been asked to submit a report by July 5th on the madrasas.
9: Yes, absolutely. From the principal secretary, there was a notification issued yesterday, and which categorically asked all the district magistrates of all the districts to assess the existing madrasas. We know that Bengal has a huge number of unaided madrasas and unaffiliated madrasas. They have been running on their own, and there have been a lot of discrepancies pertaining to their functioning. In Khagragar in 2014, when the entire Khagragar's last fish place, we had found that a huge cache of arms was recovered from unaided madrasas. So madrasas, in especially the unaided and unaffiliated madrasas, have been on the government scanner ever since the new government took charge. But the government have also categorically clarified that this is not a crackdown on madrasas. The academics would continue in madrasas, just checking of their papers and legitimate permissions based on which they are running. And if there are any discrepancies, then action would be taken. This, in one hand, will help the government to consolidate its data pertaining to madrasas running in the state. But on the other hand, it will also act as a check and balance for unaided madrasas, if any, are involved in any kind of anti-national activity. So it's a kind of a data assessment and ground assessment that the government have ordered, and the district magistrates have been asked to submit a formal report duly by July 5th, 2026. Back to you.
1: All right, Tapas, do stay with us. So the Bengal government will be verifying if the madrasas that are operating in the state are complying with the norms or not, and the magistrates have been asked to submit this report by July 5th on the madrasas. Some more news coming in. TMC leader Sujoy Hazra has been arrested in West Midnapore. Former TMC MLA has been held in extortion and land scam case. West Midnapore District TMC president has been now taken into custody. TMC councillor Bappaditya Dasgupta has also been detained. So Kolkata cops detained TMC Neta in extortion case, and another TMC leader faces police action. So the Kolkata police are now questioning the TMC councillor also. So that is the breaking news that's coming in from West Bengal. My colleague Tapas and Gupta continues to stay with us. Tapas, action being taken against TMC leaders, and this is being reported in cases of extortion and land scam. Give us more details on this.
9: There have been multiple incidents of Trinamool Congress leaders who are being arrested across the state of West Bengal based on charges. Yesterday, a very influential leader and the former TMC MLA West Midnapur, Shujai Hajra, have been arrested by police. What we learned from the sources within police that based on some specific complaints that police was investigating, it has been found that he was involved in nefarious activities and especially extortion and land scams. So based on which he was detained, primarily questioned, and then he was arrested. And on the other hand, a Trinamool Congress councillor of 101 number ward in Kolkata under the Kolkata Municipal Corporation, Bappaditya Dasgupta, a very, very influential councillor, once very close aide of Partho Chatterjee, and also very close to Mamata Banerjee, have also been arrested by Kolkata police yesterday. He was primarily taken to the police station. He was questioned, and later on, we have been told that he has already been shown arrest. And
1: all right,
9: against him, the similar kind of allegations have come up of extortion. So those charges are being told by the police. Back to you.
1: All right, Tapas, thank you for those details. Action is being taken against several TMC leaders in cases of extortion and land scam, and they have been taken into custody. And the West Midnapur District TMC president has, in fact, been taken into custody. With that, it's a wrap on this bulletin. Thank you for watching India Today. More news and updates will continue on the other side.
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5: 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Just the shows, music, and news you love. Anytime you want. Try it now, and thank us later.

0: Hello and welcome. You're watching In the Club. I am Susan. Hai Jawani, Toh Ishq Hona Hai promises a full-on Bollywood entertainer packed with romance, confusion, and unexpected twist. The film revolves around a chaotic love triangle and a series of hilarious misunderstandings, all wrapped in a colorful family entertainer. Take a look.
1: Love is in the air. Confusion is around every corner.
2: I'm pregnant.
1: And laughter is ready to take center stage.
3: Iska hai?
4: Ouch. Iska hai?
1: David Dhawan marks his return to the big screen with his signature brand of three-way rom-com chaos in Hai Jawani To Ishq Hona Hai.
5: Aisi love story aur aisi shaadi to humne na pehle kabhi dekhi thi, na kabhi suni thi. Is he two-timing you?
2: No.
5: Physical violence ka mamla hai? Maarta waarta hai tumhe?
2: No.
5: Tumse pyaar nahi karta?
2: Bahut zyada pyaar karta hai. He wants to make love to me all the time.
5: Oh.
6: Kyunki mujhe ek bachcha chahiye, sir. I want to be a father.
1: The film marks the fourth collaboration between David Dhawan and Varun Dhawan, a duo known for delivering crowd-pleasing entertainers over the years.
2: Are you single?
7: Fully single.
2: I'm gonna go get another drink then.
7: Bevdi hai kya?
1: This time, Varun finds himself caught in a chaotic love triangle alongside Mrunal Thakur and Pooja Hegde, setting the stage for a comedy of errors packed with twists, confusion, and plenty of laugh-out-loud moments.
7: Excuse me? Pani?
2: Yeah, Dana, I'm still your wife.
7: Waise tum yaha kya kar rahi
2: ho? I'm pregnant.
7: Congratulations. Who's the boy?
2: I'm pregnant.
7: Par maine protection use kiya tha.
2: Haan, to protection fail ho.
1: Meanwhile, the film boasts a strong supporting cast featuring Rakesh Bedi, Chunky Pandey, Jimmy Shergill, Moni Roy, Rajesh Kumar, and Ali Asgar in pivotal roles. In fact, the trailer leans heavily into the classic Bollywood masala formula, blending humor, romance, music, and family drama into one entertaining package.
4: Ouch. 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
3: the
2: film also starred Sunny Deol, Diljit Dosanjh, Ahaan Shetty, Sonam Bajwa, and Medha Rana in key roles. 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
5: ऐसी love story और ऐसी शादी तो हमने ना पहले कभी देखी थी ना कभी सुनी थी। Is he two-timing you?
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6: No.
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7: Times have you watched a film and thought, wait, haven't I seen this before? Not because it's a remake, but because every scene reminds you of another Bollywood film you grew up watching. That's exactly the feeling David Dhawan's latest comedy, Hai Jawani Toh Ishq Hona Hai, gives you. The film follows Jas and Bani, who meet in Goa, fall in love, get married, and then 5 years later, land up at a marriage counselor's office. Why? Because Jas wants a baby while Bani wants a career. A perfectly valid conflict, except the film treats it as a joke about how to make a baby. The two separate, Bani asks Jas to move on. He does, heads to London, falls in love with Preet after one of the most random Bollywood kisses, and just when life seems sorted, Bani returns, announcing that she's pregnant. And because clearly one pregnancy isn't enough drama, Preet too announces she's pregnant. What follows is a lot of confusion, hit and miss moments, chaos and enough misunderstandings to make you ask, thoda zyada nahi ho gaya? The plot itself feels like the greatest collection of Bollywood comedies. You can spot shades of Saajan Chale Sasural, Jurwa and about 5 other films while watching it. But here's the thing, the film knows exactly who it's targeting with all the nostalgia. There are old songs everywhere. Taal se taal mila, mujhse shaadi karogi, tu mera laadla, dhating naach to of course chunar chunar. Mrunal Thakur and Pooja Hegde add to the glamour but are very poorly written, especially Mrunal's Bani. She starts off wanting a career but the film quickly forgets that ambition exists. As for Manish Paul, he should just stop taking up these sidekick roles. And then there's Varun Dhawan. Varun brings the same comic energy package we've seen in Main Tera Hero, Jurwa 2 and Coolie No. 1. He throws himself into the role, dances, shouts, falls, flirts and does everything required. While Varun brings enthusiasm, he doesn't quite bring that effortless swag that made those stars so watchable in similar roles. Now, before David Dhawan fans come for me, the film does have some genuine funny moments. Moni Roy entering the scene as new age Nirupa Roy had the theatre chuckling. So if you are looking for logic, progressive storytelling or fresh comedy, this isn't your film. But if you are in the mood for loud chaos, old songs, family comedy energy and a free UK vacation virtually, you might find enough here to keep you entertained. I'm going with 2 stars out of 5.
4: Ramcharan has finally found his much-awaited post-RRR box office winner with Peddi. The sports action drama has opened to a blockbuster response, emerging as one of Telugu cinema's biggest launches. the film marks a major comeback for the actor and signals a strong commercial victory.
2: A roar, a record, and a reminder of star power. Ram Charan is back in the box office big league. The sports action drama has stormed into cinemas with a phenomenal opening, crossing the coveted 100 crore mark worldwide on its very first day. Directed by Bucci Babusana, Pedi grossed an impressive 112.49 crore worldwide on day one.
8: Entering the tunnel number 13.
2: Officially becoming the 11th Telugu film to register an opening of over 100 crore globally.
9: Devudi Pera,
10: na favorite cricketer, Pedi sir,
11: na favorite wrestler.
2: Interestingly, the film had already accumulated nearly 40 crore rupees worldwide through paid preview shows before its official release. The Indian market contributed approximately 82.49 crore to Pedi's worldwide gross, including earnings from the paid preview shows. Meanwhile, overseas territories contributed another 30 crore rupees. In fact, the movie's India net collection currently stands at an impressive 69.50 crore. The milestone is particularly significant for Ram Charan, who had been awaiting a major box office success after RRR.

0: మనకు ఆట ఆడించడం కూడా తెలుసు.
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2: While Game Changer fell short of expectations, Pedi has delivered the breakthrough he was looking for.
3: Magataru evadukunda rammadu.
4: Jabadado!
5: Crossover action!
6: Rendu aatalani kalipi aade vaadi nidirichindi.
2: Since Bahubali 2, the conclusion became the first Telugu film to cross 100 crore worldwide on its opening day. Only a handful of films have achieved the feat.

0: And with Peddi, Ram Charan has now scored his second 100 crore opener after RRR. Which debuted with a massive 223 crore worldwide gross. Apart from Ram Charan, the film also stars Janhvi Kapoor, Shivaraj Kumar, Jagapati Babu, Baman Irani and Divyendu in pivotal roles, adding further weight to this high-stakes sports action entertainer. Entertainment Bureau, India Today.
1: To turning Obsession into one of the biggest surprise box office hits of 2026, filmmaker Kari Barker has unveiled his next project. Titled Anything But Ghosts, the horror film will be set in the same universe as Obsession and feature direct references to events from the blockbuster. More on this.
2: One wish will all. They only get one wish. I wish Nikki Freeman loved me more than anyone in the entire world.
0: Just weeks after turning Obsession into one of the year's biggest surprise box office hits,
3: I love you so much.
0: Filmmaker Kari Barker is already expanding its world.
4: Do you still think I'm pretty?
0: Fresh off the success of Obsession, Barker has confirmed that his next feature, Anything But Ghosts, will exist in the same universe as the horror film that made him one of Hollywood's fastest rising names.
5: No. Do you like me? Do you even like me at all? Is Nikki happy?
0: The announcement comes at a time when Obsession continues its remarkable theatrical run.
6: Have you ever actually, like, flirted with Nikki?
7: I'm gonna go get some chops.
8: I'll come with you.
6: If she means this much to you, and I know she does, say, Nikki, I think we should grab a drink sometime.
0: Made on a budget of under $1 million, the film has earned more than $161 million worldwide.
9: I lost my train of thought.
10: Hi.
9: Good night. What else?
2: One wish for me. You only get one wish.
0: And emerged as one of the biggest horror success stories of 2026. Speaking during a recent audience Q&A, Barker revealed that Anything But Ghosts will contain direct references to events from Obsession. According to the filmmaker, the new movie includes a news report referencing a woman involved in triple homicide. A clear callback that fans of Obsession are expected to recognize immediately.
3: I love you so much.
11: Jeez, look how I was supposed to put on her.
0: While Obsession explored obsession, desire and supernatural consequences, Anything But Ghosts takes a different route. The film follows two con artists who pretend to be paranormal investigators before encountering an actual supernatural threat.
12: Nikki is going through something.
6: Like what? Is she okay?
12: No.
0: Barker has co-written the project with longtime collaborator Cooper Tomlinson, who also stars alongside him. The cast also includes Aaron Paul, Bryce Dallas Howard, and Violet McGraw. In addition to Anything But Ghosts, the filmmaker is also attached to a reimagining of the Texas Chainsaw Massacre.

0: the Texas Chainsaw Massacre.
1: Jeez, what kind of spells you put on her?
2: Further cementing his rapid rise within the horror genre. From an independent horror film made for less than $1 million to a global box office phenomenon, and now an expanding cinematic universe. Curry Barker's journey has become one of Hollywood's most closely watched success stories. Nikki? And with Anything But Ghosts, the filmmaker is proving that obsession may have been only the beginning.
3: I love you.
2: With Bhavna Agarwal, Entertainment Bureau, India Today.
4: From Coachella whispers to Tokyo handholds, Kendall Jenner and Jacob Elordi's rumored romance is serving major rom-com energy. The pair were recently spotted holding hands in Japan, adding fuel to dating speculation. After Hawaii getaways and cozy outings, fans are convinced their long-rumored relationship is becoming something much more serious. Up next is our report.
2: Sometimes love doesn't arrive with a grand announcement. It quietly slips through crowded streets. Hidden glances and intertwined fingers. And if the latest videos from Japan are anything to go by, Kendall Jenner and Jacob Elordi may no longer be hiding their growing romance. The rumored couple has once again sent the internet into a frenzy after being spotted holding hands during a day out in Japan. In the now-viral clip, Kendall appears to lead the way while Jacob gently locks fingers with her as they navigate through the station. Interestingly, the latest sighting has fueled buzz that their romance is entering a more serious phase. The duo was also spotted dining at Tokyo's popular Udon-shin restaurant, where they happily posed for photographs with staff members. In fact, this isn't the first getaway Kendall and Jacob have enjoyed together. Just last month, the pair traveled to Hawaii. It was their beach outing that truly grabbed headlines after paparazzi captured them sharing intimate moments by the shore. Meanwhile, public sighting of the pair have gradually increased over the past few months. And their first widely reported appearance together came in April when they attended Justin Bieber's Coachella after party. Reports also claim that the romance began after Kendall and Jacob attended a double dinner date with Kylie Jenner and Timothée Chalamet. While romance rumors are recent, Kendall and Jacob have reportedly known each other for years and were first photographed together in 2022. At the time, they were believed to be nothing more than friends. As their romance continues to attract attention, both stars bring high-profile dating histories with them. Kendall was previously in an on-and-off relationship with NBA player Devin Booker between 2020 and 2022, before dating rapper Bad Bunny from 2023 to 24. Jacob, meanwhile, has been linked to several actresses over the years. So from Coachella whispers to Hawaiian sunsets, and now hand-in-hand strolls through Japan, Kendall Jenner and Jacob Elordi's rumored love story appears to be moving far beyond speculation. With Alice, Entertainment Bureau, India Today.
4: From Lalit Modi opening up about his biopic to Imran Hashmi wrapping up a long-awaited sequel. Up next is our segment, What's Trending?
5: A fresh twist has emerged in the controversy surrounding Kala Hiran, the battle for legacy. Film producer Amit Jani has alleged that he has been receiving death threats amid the film's ongoing legal dispute with Salman Khan.
6: Salman Khan ki toolkit ke dwara to hazaron gaaliyan dilwai gayi bhai aap kism ki.
5: In a recent video, Amit claimed that he had been flooded with abusive messages and threats from individuals he described as supporters of the actor.
6: Ye to maine ye mera jawab aapko आपके नोटिस का है।
5: 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the case and its aftermath. Reports further suggest that Salman Khan has objected to the project and issued a legal notice seeking to halt its production and promotion.
3: Awarapan.
5: It's officially a wrap for Awarapan 2.
3: Mila Dard.
5: Taking to social media, the makers of the sequel have announced the completion of principal photography for Awarapan 2, a sequel to Imran Hashmi's 2007 cult favorite Awarapan.
3: Akhilapan. Ek lambi talash.
5: Interestingly, Imran had first announced the project on his birthday last year.
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3: Mila Dard.

0: 100th of interviews with script writers. And so I have a whole team under Sneha Rajani, who used to run Sony and Aloka, who are looking after my interests, but we are just scripting the story now.
1: Speaking recently, Lalit shared that Ranveer Singh had once shown interest in playing him on screen and had even travelled to London to discuss the film.
0: Ranveer wants to play me. He came in for me. I would like him to play, but if he has the time, now he becomes so big and he comes to London to see me. A few years ago, two years ago.
1: However, he admitted he is unsure whether Ranveer would still be interested following the actor's recent success with Dhurandhar, though he added that he continues to admire the actor's work.
0: Of course, I think he's great. Without doubt, he's amazing. And what he has done with Dhurandhar is amazing. Whether he still wants to play me or not, but 2 years ago, we sat here right in this house, right here, and we talked about him playing, and we were going to take it forward.
1: The makers are yet to finalize the lead actor, while the other details remain tightly under wraps. Entertainment Bureau, India Today.
2: 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Till next time, thanks for watching and goodbye.

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1: A very good morning to all our viewers. It's Sunday morning. You're watching India Today with me, Anjali Pandey. Lots lined up for you in this bulletin. But first, let's take a look at the headlines of this hour. Domestic LPG prices hiked by 29 rupees per cylinder, the second time in 3 months. Price of LPG cylinder in Delhi now raised to 942 rupees from 913 rupees. Centre defence hike says LPG sold below market-linked costs. Congress attacks Prime Minister Modi over the price hike. Turmoil continues within TMC. TMC Minority Cell Secretary Ajmal Siddiqui resigns, blames Abhishek Banerjee for party's decline, saying that he has a dictatorial attitude. Congress claims several TMC MPs in touch with Lok Sabha Speaker. TMC MP Abhishek Banerjee in Delhi for crucial India bloc meeting. Claims of another paper leak surface on social media. National Testing Agency dismisses claims as false and fraudulent, warns of strict action against those spreading rumours. NTA reassures candidates and says integrity of exam process fully intact. Protest by Cockroach Janata Party at Jantar Mantar in Delhi on Saturday turns into a political flashpoint. BJP chief Nitin Naveen warns against attempts to push youth towards negative politics, says India's youth won't become anyone's puppet. Kartigai Deepam lighting row reignites. Tamil Nadu Minister CTR Nirmal Kumar says lamps will be lit as per existing practice and no individual or religious group will be allowed to politicize this issue. BJP accuses TVK of ignoring Hindu sentiments. Future of traditional Dravidian parties in Tamil Nadu appears increasingly uncertain. Several senior leaders from both AIADMK and DMK cross over to Vijay's TVK. DMK chief MK Stalin remains defiant, vows to bring an end to Vijay's rule.

0: And at the top of this hour, we're getting some breaking news from the United States, where at least 12 people have been shot at an Ohio festival and a search for suspect is still ongoing. A shooting near a community festival in Toledo in Ohio wounded at least 12 people. And police said a search for the suspects was ongoing following an outbreak of gunfire that sent crowds scrambling for cover. We're showing you the visuals of what unfolded in Ohio. It was a festival that was ongoing where the shooting incident is being reported from. It was a community festival that was ongoing in Toledo in Ohio, in which after the shooting, 12 people have been injured and a search is on for the suspects following this outbreak of gunfire that sent the crowds scrambling for cover. Two of the wounded were in critical condition and in fact, the cops say that it appeared there were at least two people firing weapons who were probably shooting at each other. So two people firing at each other, this is what the cops are saying, and this is what led to 12 people getting injured. The Toledo Police Department has said that the shooting happened near the Old West End Festival, an annual gathering of live music and home tours in a historic district of the city. My colleague Pranay Upadhyay is now joining us with more details on this. Pranay, help us understand what exactly unfolded at this community festival in Ohio in which 12 people have been wounded.
1: Anjali, as the latest report, multiple people were shot on Saturday afternoon near a community street festival in Toledo, Ohio, in the United States. And according to the police authorities, several victims were taken to the nearby hospital as well. And after the gunfire erupted in the Old West West End Festival, it's a famous festival, it's a street festival, and that's why many people were there in large numbers on the street. And suddenly, this shooting erupted. The Toledo police officers have also responded to this shooting. And according to the authorities, this shooting started at around 5:30 p.m. local time. And in fact, around 12 people are reportedly injured in the shooting spree. And police is saying that the victims have been transported to the local police hospital for the treatment. And in fact, many people, as I mentioned, that around 12 people are injured. But police is also, have cordoned this entire area, and in fact, they are looking for the suspects. That if there are still people at large, because who started it, how did it start? Investigation is currently underway, and efforts are on to identify the suspects.
0: Pranay, and were there also safety and security lapses at this event, this community festival? How were people allowed to carry weapons along with them?
1: So I'm sure that, nobody has invited people to come with the weapons, but in United States, there is a gun culture, and in fact, people carry their personal weapons at times. Certainly not for the festival, and this is not the kind of festival where you, either brandish or you carry your weapon. But certainly, this is a matter of investigation. That how did this this person who carried out this shooting enter that area, that crowded space? Why did he go unnoticed? But if you see the statistics, this clearly shows that even the CDC of the United States mentions that by 2024, around 44,000 people died because of the gun violence or the gun death in the United States in 2024
0: right.
1: alone. In fact, in the state of Ohio, there is a 68% increase in last 10-12 years.
0: Right. Pranay, thank you for those details. So gun violence, gun culture is on the rise in the United States, and we're seeing another example of that. This is the shooting incident being reported from Ohio in the United States, where there was a community festival that was ongoing, and that is when two suspects fired at each other, in which 12 people have now been wounded. This is as per the cops, and the search for suspects is still underway. And you can see these are the visuals from that community festival, and there's a very hazy visual that we're showing you. This has been recorded by one of the witnesses, and you can see people running to shield themselves while the gun firing the United States. And we're seeing another example of that. This is the shooting incident being reported from Ohio in the United States, where there was a community festival that was ongoing, and that is when two suspects fired at each other, in which 12 people have now been wounded. This is as per the corps, and the search for suspects is still underway. And you can see these are the visuals from that community festival. And there's a very hazy visual that we're showing you. This has been recorded by one of the witnesses. And you can see people running to shield themselves while the gun firing is underway at this community festival. 12 people, remember, have been wounded and they have been taken to the hospital. We're learning that two of them are critically injured. So this incident is being reported from United States, Ohio, and gun culture in United States is again being questioned, because this is not the first time that this is being reported. Such an incident is being reported, as my colleague Pranay Pathia was already pointing out, to the number of deaths that U.S. has recorded because of the gun violence and gun culture in United States. And now shifting focus, Aam Aadmi continues to feel the pinch amid no resolution to war in West Asia. Domestic cooking gas LPG prices have been raised by 29 rupees per cylinder, marking the second increase in 3 months. State-owned fuel retailers continue to face pressure from elevated global energy costs. The price of a 14.2 kg LPG cylinder in Delhi is now at 942 rupees, which earlier used to cost around 913 rupees. The latest revision comes after a 60 rupees per cylinder hike on March 7 earlier this year, which followed disruptions in global energy supplies triggered by the conflict between Iran and United States. Now, the rise in LPG prices comes at a time when several other fuels have also become more expensive. Petrol and diesel prices have been raised by a cumulative 7.5 rupees per litre since mid-May, while CNG rates have gone up by around 6 rupees per kg. So let us take a look at the LPG price math now. This is as per the government. So the actual supply cost of a cylinder currently is 1,600 rupees. This is what the government has said in its statement. The LPG price after the hike

0: is 942 rupees. That is effective from today. So from today in the national capital, if you buy one domestic LPG cylinder which weighs 14.2 kg, you will have to pay 942 rupees. Now the loss being incurred to the oil firms is 600 to 700 rupees per cylinder. This is what the government is saying, and remember, this is despite the hike in the prices. So the government is saying that the actual cost of one domestic cylinder is 1600 rupees. What is being charged from the consumers is 942 rupees. So still there is a loss of around 600 to 700 rupees per cylinder that is being incurred by the oil firms as per the government. And the government has hence defended this LPG price hike, saying that India still has world's cheapest LPG despite the price hike, and that Indian cylinders are still cheaper than what it costs in the neighbouring countries. Indian LPG prices are far below United States, Australia, Canada. There the LPG is much expensive than in India, and LPG is being sold below the market-linked cost. As we already told you, the market-linked cost is around 1,600 rupees, so there's still loss being incurred of about 600 to 700 rupees by the oil firms. In fact, the government has also stated that 300 rupees Ujjwala subsidy still continues despite the geopolitical tensions. Low price is there despite the global energy turmoil, despite the tensions in the Strait of Hormuz. The sharp rise in there's a sharp rise in global LPG prices, and LPG real cost is 1,600 rupees per cylinder, and the oil firms are facing 600 to 700 rupees loss per cylinder. This despite the price hike on the domestic cylinders. And my colleague Ashutosh Mishra is now joining us with more details on this. Ashutosh, the government has issued a statement on the LPG price hike, essentially defending the price hike, saying that the cylinders are still much cheaper in India as compared to the other countries, and that the oil firms are still facing a loss of around 600 to 700 rupees despite these price hikes.
1: Well, the clarification was bound to come, because when something directly affects your pocket, your earning, your savings, then eventually it triggers some sort of disappointment. And at the same time, government is very careful about it. And that's perhaps why you see the clarification, the look, despite of all odds, India is still getting. And yes, when we talk about particularly LPG, the India remains one of the country that where the people gets actually the cheaper LPG compared to other nations, including Pakistan, Australia, and some other developing economies. At the same time, there is also a misconception about the LPG prices that largely the oil marketing companies have been making profit out of. I mean, last year itself, the data says that oil marketing company lost around 60,000 crore rupees, and the government could only provided 30,000 crore on over that. So there was loss of 30,000 crore to the oil marketing companies on LPG particularly. Of course, in the business, since they have been making profit on diesel and petrol, so that was quite huge. And these 30,000 crore is minus with the Ujjwala scheme subsidy. Remember, the prices in the commercial market are way more than 3,000. It is actually the subsidy on the LPG, domestic LPG cylinders that the government is providing. Exactly why we see the prices are still rupees 1,000 per cylinder. But at the same time, you know, the prices going up 10, 15, 20, 30 rupees for an ordinary person, for a poor family, for the largely, you know, the people looking at the economy of India, we see the most of the people from the rural belt, from the small town, from the tier 2 cities. Clearly, it puts a burden on them.
0: Absolutely.
1: And this is not just one such setback. We already have the EMIs of such inflation from petrol, diesel and other. So people would not even care about what government clarification. Ultimately, it is you and me who are going to pay from our pocket for that.
0: Right. Right. So it's not just the 29 rupees hike on the LPG that we're seeing today. It's also the numerous other hikes that have happened on other fuels, including petrol, diesel and CNG. Ashutosh, the politics has also erupted. Congress Party is targeting the centre once again over this latest price hike and is calling the Prime Minister inflation man and is claiming that it is the Aam Aadmi ultimately who is bearing the brunt.
1: You know, that's exactly what the politics is. And in a democratic setup, the opposition is bound to take up such issues. Just going 12 years back, remember, if there are even 1 rupees hike in a petrol or diesel or even cylinder, the kind of protest we used to see on the road by the opposition parties. So clearly, it is the duty of the opposition to keep the government on its toe, raise pertinent questions, since it's not a matter of between two political parties, ruling dispensation or the opposition. It is something that is directly related to our pocket, which is directly affect to the people of this this country, regardless of how rich they are, how poor they are. Of course, those who have money in the pocket would not be affected. But largely, if you see the people in our economy, clearly this is going to affect us. And hence, opposition is very much, it is their right, and it is their duty to raise such questions, because ultimately, whatever comes, it is the government's duty to make sure that people not suffer.
0: Absolutely, Ashutosh, thank you for those details. So politics is also ongoing in this price hike. The Congress is now targeting the government once again over the inflation, the rising inflation and the rising prices of fuel, and of course this latest price hike of LPG cylinder. So let us take a look at the price hikes as far as the LPG cylinder, the domestic cylinder, is concerned. So before March 2026, the prices were at 853 rupees per cylinder. In March 2026, after the West Asia war began, we saw an increase of 60 rupees in the prices of domestic cylinder, and it then became 913 rupees per cylinder. After the March hike, there has been another hike that we are witnessing today. The new prices are effective from today, that is June 7, and the hike is of 29 rupees, and the prices now stand at 942 rupees. So in all, in the 3 months, the hike has been of 89 rupees per cylinder, per domestic LPG cylinder. In fact, let's also take a look at how much will each cylinder cost in the metropolitan city. So in Delhi, now the cylinder will cost 942 rupees per cylinder. And if you talk about Mumbai, earlier the price was 912.50. Now it will cost 941.50 after the 29 rupees hike. In Chennai, earlier the prices were 928.50. Now, after the hike of 29 rupees, the prices have become 957.50. In Bengaluru, the prices were earlier 913.50, and now you will have to pay 944.50 rupees. In Kolkata, the earlier prices were 939 per cylinder, but now consumers will have to pay 968 rupees per cylinder. Some more breaking news coming in. CBI raids in 661 crore rupees government fund scam. CBI searches six locations in Chandigarh, Panchkula and Delhi NCR. 661 crore misappropriation case linked to IDFC First and AU Finance Bank. Senior Haryana officials are under the CBI scanner. Noida-based Vipam Consultancy Director also raided. CBI suspects nexus of officials and the bank staff. Government funds allegedly diverted through fake transactions, and eight Haryana departments, two Chandigarh bodies have also been impacted. CBI seizes documents, digital devices in these raids. These raids, remember, are being conducted in Chandigarh, Panchkula and also parts of Delhi NCR. CBI has said that proceeds of crime routed to consultancy, Vipam Consultancy, and first charge sheet has also been filed in Panchkula CBI court. More charge sheets are likely as the probe widens. My colleague Anshul Singh is now joining us with more details on this. Anshul, give us more details on what all has been recovered during these raids by the CBI, which are taking place in Chandigarh, Panchkula and parts of Delhi NCR.
2: Well, yes, massive action by the Central Bureau of Investigation. These raids were carried out on the 6th of June, and now the Central Bureau of Investigation has in fact gone ahead and claimed that this is a massive, massive scam that has been unearthed that actually involves officials from the Haryana government and in Chandigarh as well. It is being said that these officials were actually working in government offices and then eventually in connivance with officials from banks, that is AU Finance Bank and IDFC First Bank. They made several accounts, made deposits in them, and then diverted these funds so that they could generate proceeds of crime. Post that, the Central Bureau of Investigation had registered a case and had started an investigation. Now, in these raids that have been conducted, the Central Bureau of Investigation actually claims that they have been able to see several incriminating documents from the residents of these government officials, which actually go ahead and could incarcerate them in this entire matter, as there is a paper trail that could have actually been found by the Central Bureau of Investigation in this entire thing. It is also expected that since this is a predicate offense, the enforcement directorate might also jump in and then investigate this matter. But it's a massive scam that has been unearthed. 661 crore rupees siphoned off of public money and transferred to government officials.
0: All right, Anshul, thank you for those details. We'll keep coming back to you for more updates on the 661 crore rupees scam involving IDFC Bank and AU Finance Bank. And CBI has said that proceeds of crime were rooted illegally. And now CBI is conducting raids in Chandigarh, Panchkula and parts of Delhi NCR. And now shifting focus, a protest by the Cockroach Janata Party at Jantar Mantar in Delhi on Saturday has now turned into a political flashpoint. The group, which gained attention online last month, staged its first ever protest demanding reforms in the education system and calling for the removal of Education Minister Dharmendra Pradhan. Cockroach Janata Party have also warned that if no action is taken within 7 days, the movement will be expanded nationwide. Amid the stir, BJP chief Nitin Abin made a big remark, indirectly warning against what he called attempts to push youth towards negative politics, and also said that India's youth will not become anyone's puppet, adding that everyone must oppose within democratic limits. Backing the agitation, opposition stated that the movement reflects the anger of India's youth and also urged the centre to address their concerns while also demanding the education minister's removal.
3: जो लोग देश के युवाओं को निगेटिव पॉलिटिक्स के लिए ले जाना चाहते हैं, मैं उनको चेतावनी देता हूं कि भारत का युवा पॉजिटिव पॉलिटिक्स करेगा। हम लोकतंत्र के आधार पर निश्चित रूप से हर प्रकार का विरोध 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
0: So politics has erupted over the Cockroach Janata Party protest, with the BJP slamming the Cockroach Janata Party for misguiding the youth and Gen Z of the nation. With that, it's a wrap on this bulletin. Thank you for watching India Today. More news and updates will continue on the other side.
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No fluff with guests like Megyn Kelly and Dr. Phil, Candace Owens, Jack Osborne, Will Arnett, Charlie Sheen, all engaging personalities who actually say what everyone else is afraid to. 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

0: This week on the show, we are looking at one of the biggest questions in the AI era. Everyone wants faster AI, but behind all of this is a massive data center consuming electricity, water, and even resources. Now, India is racing to build the infrastructure needed for AI, but can we really build with responsibility and transparency? Or are we overlooking the environmental cost? That is our big tech story. Also on the show, we get behind the wheel of the Tata Tiago EV, one of the most affordable electric cars in the country right now. But what does it offer when it comes to the tech inside of it, the features, and the overall EV experience for first-time buyers? We will tell you. And in the end, this one, the Xiaomi 17T, which boasts of flagship-level photography with a powerful periscope camera. But a great camera alone doesn't make a great smartphone, does it? So, is it a complete package for all the people who want to buy a phone? All of this on this week's Tech Today with me, Cyrus. But first, the top tech headlines of the week.
1: Google has rolled out an automated fake call detection feature on Android to stop AI-powered voice cloning and digital arrest scams. The tool uses a digital handshake to verify if an incoming call is genuinely originating from a contact's device. If a scammer attempts to spoof a number or clone a voice, the handshake fails, triggering an instant on-screen warning advising the user to hang up. The security protection is rolling out globally this month, starting with Pixel devices. Anthropic is expanding access to its highly powered cybersecurity-focused model, Claude Mythos, across 15 countries, including India. Under an initiative called Project Glasswing, the startup is giving 150 critical infrastructure organizations the ability to scan code for severe software flaws. Anthropic maintains it has no plans to release the model publicly due to potential weaponization risks. Microsoft has unveiled its next-generation quantum chip, which was developed using agentic AI material science platforms. The new chip replaces traditional aluminium with specialized lead-based materials to deliver a massive 100-fold improvement in reliability. The company says the system will eventually tackle complex problems across global health and sustainability. Uber is placing a hard $1,500 monthly spending limit on employee usage of agentic coding tools like Claude and Cursor. The restriction comes after the ride-hailing company maxed out its entire annual AI budget within the first 4 months of the year. Uber has previously run internal leaderboards urging staff to use AI as much as possible before hitting the massive infrastructure costs. And NVIDIA has officially stepped into the consumer PC market with the launch of its RTX Spark ARM chip. Developed in collaboration with MediaTek, the silicon combines a 20-core Grace GPU with a Blackwell architecture graphics processor. Built specifically to challenge Apple's premium M-series Macs, the architecture targets upcoming thin and light Windows laptops with all-day battery life.
0: Now, for the last 3 years, the world has been obsessed with artificial intelligence. Who has the smartest chatbot? Who has the fastest chipset? Who will win the AI race? But while everybody is looking at AI, almost nobody is looking at what powers the AI. Because behind every chatbot response, every image that you create, every recommendation you're getting from AI is a giant data center. And around the world, people are beginning to ask, what is the real cost of these AI facilities? Because from America to Chile to Ireland, communities are now pushing back. In fact, American environmental advocate Erin Brockovich has launched a crowdsourced tracking map on her official platform to get global community document the local impact of these facilities, calling data infrastructure the new pollution hitting towns worldwide. Things are now heating up, and now, for the first time, India is seeing the same thing.
1: The AI boom has triggered the biggest data center construction wave in history. Microsoft, Google, Amazon, Meta. Every major technology company is racing to build more capacity. But the backlash is growing. In Northern Virginia, Often called the data center capital of the world, residents have protested against new developments, citing noise pollution, land use, and strain on local infrastructure. In Chile, environmental groups have challenged data center expansion over concerns about water consumption during prolonged drought conditions. In Ireland, authorities have repeatedly raised concerns about data centers consuming a growing share of the country's electricity grid. Citizens have questions whether scarce water resources should be diverted towards large technology facilities. Different countries, different concerns, but the same question. How can AI growth happen without hurting local communities?
0: Now, until recently, that felt like a foreign debate, an outside problem, not an Indian one. But in recent days, India has started its first real taste of these structural changes. As global attention turns to high-profile tracking efforts, local realities are colliding with digital ambitions right here at home.
1: India is trying to make a mark in an evolving space, and it's pushing initiatives aggressively. A tax holiday for setting up data centers, accelerated semiconductor manufacturing, cloud infrastructure, AI startups, and much more. All this is just the tip of the iceberg compared to what's happening all over the globe. One of the biggest examples is emerging in Visakhapatnam, a city that Andhra Pradesh hopes will become one of India's largest AI and cloud infrastructure hubs. Projects involving Google-linked infrastructure plans worth more than $15 billion, Adani Connex and other players have transformed Vizag into one of the most important locations in India's digital future. For policymakers, this is exactly what India needs. Investments, technology, jobs, and global relevance. But as the project gained attention, questions began emerging from the ground. The concerns weren't about AI itself. Nobody was protesting technology. People were asking something far simpler. What happens to their land? What happens to the water? And also the environment? Local activists and residents began raising concerns about the impact of large-scale data center development around the Visakhapatnam region. And then something happened that pushed the issue into the national spotlight. A video documenting the concerns of locals and protests began circulating online. The video gained significant traction on social media. Users notified that access to the video on Instagram had been restricted in India. Suddenly, a local environmental concern became a national conversation. Not just about data centers, but about who gets to question them.
0: And that's exactly when this stopped being a local story, because what happened next mirrors a much bigger problem, more systemic debate happening all around the world. When a local issue gets overlaid with digital restriction, it shifts the entire conversation. It forces us to look past the corporate logos and examine the raw physical reality of what it actually takes to keep our digital world running.
1: The easy version of this story is tech companies versus the local population. But that's not what's actually happening. The real issue is about infrastructure. Data centers need three things: power, land, and cooling. And cooling often means water. Lots of it. As AI models become larger and more powerful, the infrastructure supporting them becomes larger too. This isn't a Google nor a Microsoft problem. It's an AI problem. The very technology that promises to transform our future also demands enormous physical resources. And somebody has to host that infrastructure. But here's the truth. AI is a revolutionary technology. And India cannot afford to miss this AI revolution. The country needs data centers, cloud infrastructure, AI compute capacity, and digital investments. Without these, India risks becoming merely a consumer of AI rather than a creator. Of course, all of this comes at a cost. Look at how China is taking data centers under the sea, or how US is planning to send them to space. The idea should never be about stifling tech. The answer is building better and being transparent. The government and private firms need to be absolutely transparent and educate the local population about their plans. We also need to be a bit more skeptical about cataclysm claims by activists and realize that there will always be certain costs that have to be paid for the sake of technological development. Because we have already seen what happens when industrial ambitions collide blindly with local realities. We saw it in the 1980s when the Narmada Dam project faced decades of crippling resistance over human and environmental displacement. We saw it when the pristine Silent Valley Dam was completely scrapped by public demand to protect a rainforest ecosystem. And we also saw it when Tata was forced to abandon its massive near-complete nano plant in Singur after a historic standoff over fertile farmland. The lessons of our own history are entirely clear, and this time, India just cannot afford to lag. For the sake of development, jobs and overall growth of the country and a toehold in AI, India will need more data centers, more R&D and more resources. The countries succeeding in technology today are increasingly discovering something important. Citizens are no longer willing to accept development first, question later. They want transparency, environmental assessments, water accountability and public consultation. And stakeholders need to make all of this happen.
0: All right, you need to realize that the AI race is real and there's a lot at stake here for India and its citizens as well. Because the future isn't a choice between AI and citizens. The real challenge is building an AI future where citizens don't have to pay the hidden costs. I believe transparency, fair compensation, and responsible development are key pillars that we need to focus on. And maybe that's the lesson India can learn before the backlash becomes bigger than the technology itself. The year 2026 has been tumultuous indeed because of the conflict and what it led to. The rise in the cost of fuel, and that has started a conversation among people for the need of more electric vehicles. Now, with EVs, there's a usual problem. The starting price is usually higher, over 10 lakh. But what if I told you today on the Tech Today Show, we have an electric vehicle that starts under 10 lakh and could be in that affordable segment for many people. This is the Tata Tiago EV, which starts at 6.99 lakh rupees. And we are doing a tech check of this car. What kind of technology does this car come with and how does it add value for a lot of people who are aspiring to buy an electric vehicle? What we're going to do is give you a check of the tech stack and how it can completely change your driving experience. Let's go.
1: 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This doesn't immediately feel like an entry-level mini hatchback. Instead, it gives off the vibe of a much more expensive EV. One feature that immediately stands out is this new rotary drive dial for selecting drive modes. Something that's still relatively rare in cars at this price point. The upholstery has a rich premium feel, while the fabric inserts across the dashboard and door panels add a layer of sophistication. This is combined with subtle piano black accents and a futuristic dashboard layout. And of course, A smart car today needs a smart companion app. Something Tata has bundled with the new Tiago EV.
2: Now the Tata Tiago EV has the Tata Motors IRA.EV app, which you install and you can download it via iOS or the Play Store. Now, once you enter the application, you obviously have to set up the security PIN, and this one details all of the metrics that you would want to know about the car. How much of kilometer range that it has, how much of it is remaining, if you want to geofence your car, services, and even roadside assistance.
1: Beyond the usual vehicle statistics and charging information, the app offers a range of remote functions including door lock and unlock controls, air conditioning management, and seat belt alerts.
3: On the high voltage side, we've changed the formulation of the chemistry of the battery in order to be able to accept higher rates of charge, which means that the new car charges itself in 40% less time as compared to the older car, and that's a huge enablement.
1: In case of an emergency or breakdown, the vehicle also sends notifications to designated contacts. Adding to the safety package, both battery variants come equipped with 6 airbags as standard. What impressed us the most, however, is the inclusion of some segment-first tech, including a 360-degree camera system.
2: Now, how you activate it, it's very simple. There is a button over here under the AC vent. You tap on it, you get the display of the 360-degree view right here on the console, and you can switch between different modes. There is a 3D mode as well, which gives you a 3D view of the car, and on the console, you can touch and control wherever you want to view.
1: This is the camera quality that you get. There is also an additional safety camera view that automatically activates while turning, helping improve visibility around the vehicle. Most of the vehicle information is displayed on this 10.25-inch floating infotainment display. The system supports both Android Auto and Apple CarPlay, while the freestanding digital instrument cluster features an anti-reflective coating for improved visibility. Tata has also included a tire pressure monitoring system that alerts you if any tire drops more than 20% from its recommended pressure level. While wireless charging is missing on this EV, you do get a 65-watt USB-C fast charging port along with a standard USB charger beneath the central console. There is also the 12-volt charging socket tucked away inside the armrest for added convenience.
2: So I want to be absolutely clear that this is not a review of the Tiago EV. It's more like a first look and feel of what this car can offer. But we can talk about the battery specs. Now, this one comes in two specs. One is a 19.2 kilowatt battery and the other one is a 24 kilowatt battery. What really matters is how this will behave in actual city conditions, which obviously we will let you know in our full review. But people who want a vehicle for daily use, want to go to work and just want to stay in the city for urban traffic, this is, I would say, a good spec.
1: The company claims a range of about 215 kilometers on a full charge. But perhaps the bigger story here is the improved DC fast charging capability, which can charge the battery from 20 to 80% in just 30 minutes.
3: Because of the electrical architecture having been brought over from the Alpha architecture, which as we know is a much more premium architecture in terms of the software. And that has enabled us to give premium features even in this entry-level car, and that itself is a great enablement for all our customers.
1: During our drive, we kept regenerative braking at level 1 out of 4, which helped recover a little additional charge while we were on the move. Tata is offering a lifetime warranty on the battery pack, addressing one of the biggest concerns many first-time EV owners have. Beyond that, you also get several comfort features, including a cooled glove box, automatic climate control, and automatic rain sensing wipers on the top variant. As one of India's most affordable electric vehicles, the Tiago EV isn't just about reducing fuel bills. It's also an example of how premium automotive technology is gradually making its way into more accessible vehicles. Features like connected car functionality, a 360-degree camera, and faster charging were once reserved for more expensive cars. And now, they are finding their way into the mass market. And if this trend continues, consumers stand to benefit the most.
0: So that was a first look at the newly launched Tata Tiago EV, a practical solution for city driving and also addresses the affordability factor. Now, if you have any queries about the tech stack and what kind of tech is inside the car and want to know more about it, you can definitely write to us and we will try to get you all of the answers and solutions that you want to know about this car. And also, by the way, if you want a full review, please do write to us and we promise to get you a full comprehensive review of the new Tata Tiago EV. I'll be back with more tech. As for this one, I really liked it. Now, Xiaomi used to be a dominant force in the Indian market a couple of years ago, especially in the mid-range category where they had phones for everybody in India. But they've kind of slipped down that pecking order primarily because of a few reasons. Product innovation has stalled and also the competition is kind of getting better products. Now, they have turned to new tactics, which is trolling. They are saying that they do not require a physical telephoto lens, something like competition like Vivo and Oppo are offering with their devices. But is that just exaggeration or is it really true that the Xiaomi 17T over here really has a good inbuilt telephoto lens? Is that what we are trying to find out in our review of the newly launched Xiaomi 17T? Let's go.

Let's start with the design, which feels ergonomically minimalistic. At 200 grams, the Xiaomi 17T isn't trying to be the lightest phone in your pocket, but that weight is being put to good use over here. Up front, there's Corning Gorilla Glass 7 eye protection, and you also get IP68 rating. One thing I do like is Xiaomi's commitment to software support, and that's reassuring since you can use the device for longer. This is a 6.59 inch AMOLED display, and it's bright and good whether you're scrolling social media, watching Netflix, editing videos, or gaming. This screen delivers the kind of premium smartphone experience people now expect in the mid-range segment. And you also need a good display, because when you are shooting portraits, zoom shots, or travel photos, you need a display that can properly showcase those images. Outdoor visibility is also good, and overall you won't have any problems with the display clarity. Under the hood, the Xiaomi 17T is powered by the MediaTek Dimensity 8500 Ultra processor paired with 12GB of RAM along with UFS 4.1 storage. Now let me translate that into normal human language. Every possible task that a phone is supposed to do happens smoothly on this one. So whether you're gaming, shooting videos, or editing content, the cooling system is designed to maintain performance over long periods. On the software side, you have a few nifty AI features apart from the fluid HyperOS experience that the phone offers. Now let's talk about the headline-making feature of the smartphone, which is the camera. Now, Xiaomi has bundled a triple camera setup on this one, but it's really talking about, it's wanting to pitch the telephoto lens as really the headline maker. So let's take a look at the camera. What samples are we getting out of this, and really whether it is a game changer for people who want to adopt photography, especially when it comes to a smartphone. The Xiaomi 17T features a 50 megapixel Leica main camera with optical image stabilization. Alongside it is a 12 megapixel Leica ultra wide camera, but the star of the show is undoubtedly the 50 megapixel telephoto camera. And this is what makes the Xiaomi 17T different. The company has made zoom photography the centerpiece here. The phone offers 5x optical zoom and up to 120x AI zoom, even at concerts, sporting events, wedding, or at travel destinations. A good telephoto camera completely changes what your phone can do. Even the selfies from the 32 megapixel camera are good for social media. Colors pop out well, and the subject separation comes out very good in the portrait mode. One of the biggest concerns that many smartphone buyers, especially in mid-range, have, that the battery is not enough for them because they are using so many applications. They are running their camera almost every day. And with a phone like the 17T, where you will be using the camera the most, you need a good battery, which is why this one comes with a 6500 mAh battery and also comes bundled with fast charging. So if battery is a big concern for you, then this smartphone just offers everything that you would require. I got around 2 days of regular use with this one, which I feel is more than enough. Charging is handled by a 67 watt charger, and you also get 22.5 watt reverse charging. So for travelers, content creators, and heavy users, battery life could easily be one of the most strongest reasons to consider the 17T. So, verdict time. Is the Xiaomi 17T really a good, a practical smartphone for you? I would say definitely. Let's keep aside the whole telephoto lens, the whole marketing gimmick that they're trying to pull. I mean, a physical telephoto lens does enhance your photography. It is fat. However, I will still say that the telephoto lens on the 17T is good enough. And if it had a physical lens, that would just, you know, made things wonderful. But as a practical phone, I would say the battery capacity, everything just fits perfectly. And for a mid-range smartphone, if you're looking for a good option, then this one is really good. It just depends on what pricing this phone comes in at, because if they price it aggressively, under 50,000, I think it would be fantastic. Anything between 50 and 60, you might think twice and go for other options. But in all practicality, I am absolutely satisfied with what the camera offers on the 17T. And overall, as a package, it's really good. And that brings us to the end of this week's edition of Tech Today. As always, thank you so much for joining us and being a part of the conversation around different technologies shaping our future. And next week will be a
very special episode that we'll be getting to you from Apple Park in Cupertino as we cover the WWDC 2026 live. From the biggest software announcements to hands-on experiences and exclusive insights, we will have everything that you need to know from one of Apple's biggest tech events of the year. Stay tuned for that. This is Cyrus signing off on Tech Today.

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0: A very good morning to all our viewers. You're watching India Today with me, Anjali Pandey. And right now we're getting some breaking news. A political storm has erupted in Telangana after Chief Minister Revant Reddy claimed that the state's civic enforcement body, Hydra, was inspired by Adolf Hitler. The remark has triggered fierce criticism from the BJP. Hydra, which is the short form for Hyderabad Disaster Response and Asset Protection Agency, has been at the centre of multiple demolition and anti-encroachment drives across Hyderabad. But remarks linking the agency's name to Hitler's fictional operation Hydra have now sparked a major controversy. The BJP has accused the Congress leadership of reflecting an authoritarian and emergency-era mindset. In fact, the BJP also attacked Revant Reddy over what it called a shocking glorification of Hitler behind millions of deaths in World War II, as can be clearly seen in the statement made by the Chief Minister Revant Reddy. Listen in.
1: Hydra, the word is Hitler's favorite word, Hydra. His core team called Hydra, who can assassin anyone. So I have taken inspiration from Hitler. I have named as a Hydra. Hydra, the word is Hitler's favorite word, Hydra. His core team called Hydra, who can assassin anyone. So I have taken inspiration from Hitler. I've named as a Hydra.
0: So that was the Chief Minister of Telangana, Revant Reddy, clearly glorifying Hitler, how he's inspired by Hitler. And he's clearly mixed up fact and fiction, saying that the name Hydra, which is the anti-encroachment body in Telangana, that name has been inspired by Hitler. That is what the Chief Minister is saying. Now, this remark has triggered fierce criticism from the BJP. Now, Hydra, remember, is the short form for Hyderabad Disaster Response and Asset Protection Agency. But what has stoked controversy is this statement in which Revant Reddy claims that he is inspired by Hitler, and that is why he named this agency as Hydra. My colleague Abdul Bashir is now joining us with more details on this. Abdul, has the Chief Minister mixed up fact and fiction? And any elected Chief Minister, is it right for any elected Chief Minister to glorify Adolf Hitler and to claim that he or she is inspired by Adolf Hitler?

0: Club.
1: Well, as we understand that the Hydra stands for Hyderabad Disaster Response and Asset Monitoring Agency, which has been monitoring the government assets or public assets and also had recovered several lakes, and encroachments have been cleared by Hydra. But today the Chief Minister, during a private event in Bengaluru yesterday, had spoke about Hydra, claiming that Hydra is nothing but he was inspired from Hitler, Adolf Hitler, and that is how he got his name, and this was a favorite word is what he mentioned. Well, what the BJP is here saying is that Congress, is that the dangerous Hitler emergency mindset is out in open, is what the Union Minister Kishan Reddy has said. He's also went on to say that Raymond Reddy has now openly boosted that Hitler inspired him to create Hydra and is comparing his demolitions in Hyderabad and those in war-torn countries like Iran and Israel. Is what he is echoing, like Rahul Gandhi's language is what he compared. Raymond Reddy and Rahul Gandhi is what we are learning. Where now the BJP has slammed the Congress on this particular statement. Well, the Chief Minister has not given particular clarity after his statement yet, but we have to see what he has to say further about this particular statement.
0: And does this Hydra body in Telangana, does this also promote selective targeting? Because the Chief Minister has said that he was inspired by Adolf Hitler and hence he named this body as Hydra. So does this also promote selective targeting of people in the state?
1: Well, what we are learning is that Hydra works for safeguarding the lakes and public assets. Mainly, the encroachments on these particular lakes have been cleared in several areas. But the opposition here has slammed the Congress government, claiming that Hydra works in a selective manner, has selective approaches, is what the opposition had been claiming. Remember, the BJP had said that Hydra does not go onto the properties of the AIMIM party, which is an unofficial alliance with the Congress government here in Telangana. And also the BRS has claimed that the Congress leaders and even the Chief Minister's brother's assets have been safeguarded, which are have been marked by Hydra but have not been demolished yet. So these are the allegations that the opposition had been putting forward regarding Hydra, that there is selective approach.
0: All right, Abdul, thank you for those details and for that context. Let's also give our viewers the overview of what exactly is the Hydra that is present in Telangana and the Hydra of Adolf Hitler, to which Telangana Chief Minister has drawn parallel to. And he has said that that was the inspiration. So the Hydra body in Telangana, it's the Hyderabad Disaster Response Body, and it is the Asset Protection Agency, which is responsible for emergency response and also civic protection. Now, what is the Hydra to which it is being referred to which it is being compared to? That was a fictional body in comic universe, which was named Hydra, and that's a fictional organization from the superhero universes and comic books, which Raymond Reddy is referring to. Now, the Telangana Hydra is entrusted with lake protection, so it is tasked with protecting lakes and water bodies from encroachment and environmental damage. But the Hitler's Hydra, the comic Hydra, is linked to authoritarian and extremist themes. It is portrayed as an extremist authoritarian secret society in the storyline. Now, Telangana Hydra is the enforcement body for encroachment and demolition. It acts as an enforcement body for removing illegal constructions and encroachments. But whereas the Hydra to which it is being referred to, it is associated with Red Skull in comic lore. So in the comics, it is often linked with characters like Red Skull. The Telangana Hydra has no link to Hitler. It has no connection whatsoever with Adolf Hitler, whereas Hydra is known for cut off one head slogan. So it is known for the slogan, cut off one head, two more shall take its place. And now the BJP is targeting the Chief Minister and the Congress Party, that these remarks like this being made by a Chief Minister of the state clearly depict the mindset of the Congress Party, the emergency era mindset of the Congress Party. So a fierce storm, political storm has now erupted after Raymond Reddy compared the name of the encroachment, anti-encroachment body Hydra, to being inspired by Hitler's Hydra. And that's all in this breaking news. Let's also take a look at 12 years of Prime Minister Modi's in this special show.

0: 26th May 2014.
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0: And with that, a new chapter in India's development journey was ushered in. 12 years on, India has transformed into one of the world's fastest growing major economies. Driven by digital innovation, infrastructure creation, manufacturing growth, and welfare delivery at an unprecedented scale. From Digital India to Atmanirbhar Bharat, this is the story of a nation that has steadily turned aspiration into achievement. 12 years of transformation, 12 years of delivery, 12 years of building a new India.

0: India's infrastructure has undergone a massive transformation. When Narendra Modi took office in 2014, India had just 93 kilometers of expressways. Today, that number has surged to 5,110 kilometers, with 2,636 kilometers already operational. The national highway network expanded from 91,287 kilometers to 1,46,342 kilometers. The government has announced an 11 lakh crore initiative to build 17,000 kilometers of access-controlled expressways by 2033. India's airport network grew from 74 airports in 2014 to 160 airports today under the Udaan scheme.
1: Dedicated freight corridor, देश भर में वाटरवेज का विस्तार, हाई स्पीड रेल कॉरिडोर, टीयर टू और टीयर थ्री शहरों के विकास पर विशेष ध्यान और शहरों को मजबूत आर्थिक आधार देने के लिए म्युनिसिपल बॉन्ड्स को बढ़ावा, ये सारे कदम विकसित भारत की यात्रा की गति को और तेज करेंगे।
0: Over 12 years of Narendra Modi's governance, the national capital, Delhi's infrastructure has undergone a massive evolution. The capital's mobility was redefined through extensive Metro Phase 3 and Phase 4 expansions. Alongside new peripheral expressways and the rapid transit Namo Bharat trains. Decongestion mega projects, modernized railway hubs, and the iconic Central Vista project highlight this transformation.
2: There were several schemes that were being launched, and one of the flagship schemes of the government was the ambitious Central Vista project. And under this project, the new Parliament building was constructed. The government believed that we now need to do away with the old structures, the structures that actually used to speak about the British colonial era. And that's the reason why you are seeing the old building, mostly government buildings, being done away with and newer buildings coming in its place.
3: There are around 3 Kartavya Bhavans. Those are completely ready. These are technologically advanced buildings, completely secure. So this entire area has been completely changed.
4: The Raisina Hill buildings, those are also known as North Block and South Block, are now being converted into museums. These buildings will be telling us about the history of this country.
0: Over 12 years of Modi rule, India has witnessed an unprecedented infrastructure boom, expanding its access-controlled high-speed corridors with mega projects like the Delhi-Mumbai Expressway have seamlessly bridged the country's geography, fundamentally transforming logistics, trade, and north-south connectivity.
5: We have seen a series of expressways during his regime, starting from Purvanchal Expressway, Bundelkhand Expressway, then newly constructed Ganga Expressway. Number is huge. And if you talk about the business corridor, everything, the connectivity, the expressways are blossoming the business in Uttar Pradesh. So under Prime Minister Narendra Modi's directions,
6: The highway projects or the infrastructure projects being across the country. This Ahmedabad-Dholera Greenfield Expressway stretching 109 kilometers is no longer just a road under the Bharatmala Pariyodhana. It has become a lifeline which is connecting villages to cities, families to the time and aspirations to the opportunity. Be it Gujarat or the other states, this is a seamless transformation of the road connectivity across the India.
0: This work is not over here. There are projects that are going on with state funding as well.
7: One of the biggest achievements for the NDA government at centre in Kerala would be the undertaking of the National Highway Project, which has been a long-standing demand of the state. We're in Thiruvananthapuram, where the construction is still underway. In fact, in most regions, the construction has already been completed. It is expected to be completed. The full stretch of construction is expected to be completed by August 2026.
0: Prime Minister Modi inaugurated the historic 9.02-kilometer Atal Tunnel, establishing vital all-weather strategic connectivity and boosting regional development.
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0: Over the past 12 years of the Modi administration, India has aggressively expanded its rail network into sensitive zones like Kashmir and Chhattisgarh's tribal hinterland. By replacing isolated terrain with high-speed lines, the strategic infrastructure push aims to integrate marginalized regions, foster economic growth, and decisively counter separatism. Train to Kashmir is an engineering marvel, showcasing India's Switzerland in affordable public transit.
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0: India's youth are driving innovation. Beyond the 526 drone startups, the government has formalized 76.28 lakh vendors through PM Swanidhi, providing 68 lakh loans. With 125 unicorns valued at $366 billion, India has become the world's third largest startup ecosystem. Sita is a drone didi. After 15 days of free training at Gurugram, she was provided with a drone and an auto rickshaw from IFFCO. She now sprays seeds across the fields herself with drone technology, earning 350 rupees per acre.
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2: 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It is not that it is not yet started. And we have sprayed thousands of acres. Our people is doing it regularly. So we are serving all over Tamil Nadu and even in South India. If you see in the future, drone is going to be a major role. So what I want to tell you is we are in the exact period where this will convert into a full-fledged industry. So this is the right time. It not take much time. Next 2 to 3 years will be a massive change in the country in drone sector.
0: Pradhan Mantri Swanidhi Yojana has been the game changer for people in Pauri and Tehri region in Uttarakhand.
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4: The West Pakistan refugees, Valmiki Samaj and the Gorkha community faced injustice, discrimination and neglect for many decades in Jammu and Kashmir. Their woes finally ended when the Modi government abrogated Article 370 and 35A in 2019. The Modi government delivered justice to them and the members of these communities finally got their civil and political rights enjoyed by the other permanent residents of Jammu and Kashmir.
0: It is also the only place in the country where everyone is covered in the health scheme Ayushman Bharat.
4: While in the rest of the country, people from lower income groups and senior citizens above the age of 70 have been given benefit of the Ayushman health insurance scheme, in Jammu and Kashmir, entire population has been covered under this health insurance scheme by the government. And that is why people of Jammu and Kashmir have been benefited by this scheme. Those who have been suffering from serious ailments, those who require surgery or other kind of specialized treatments can avail this health insurance scheme and the benefits of it.
0: From Digital India to Atmanirbhar Bharat, from infrastructure to welfare, 12 years of transformation, 12 years of decisive governance.
5: We are all proud of Modi ji because in 12 years he has made our nation as recognized by all the European countries. He is being taken away by all the states of the country and vibrant industrial programs are being held and investments are coming. He has a vision that dependency on other countries should be reduced and for that he is bringing all the multinationals to come to India.
0: From aspiration to achievement, India's growth story is entering a new chapter, one that aims to make the dream of Viksit Bharat a reality by 2047.

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0: 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A brief look at all the special functions and things you might not know we have.
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0: Very good morning to all our viewers. You're watching India Today with me, Anjali Pandey. Lots lined up for you in this bulletin. But first, let's take a look at the headlines of this hour. Domestic LPG prices hiked by 29 rupees per cylinder in the second time in 3 months. Price of LPG cylinder in Delhi now raised to 942 rupees from 913 rupees. Center defense hike says LPG sold below market linked cost. Congress meanwhile attacks Prime Minister Modi over the price hike. Turmoil continues within TMC. TMC minority cell secretary Ajmal Siddiqui resigns, blames Abhishek Banerjee for party's decline, saying that he has a dictatorial attitude. Congress claims several TMC MPs in touch with Lok Sabha Speaker. TMC MP Abhishek Banerjee in Delhi for crucial India bloc meeting. Claims of another paper leak surface on social media. National Testing Agency dismisses claims as false and fraudulent, warns of strict action against those spreading rumours. NTA reassures candidates and says integrity of exam process fully intact. Protest by Cockroach Janata Party at Jantar Mantar in Delhi on Saturday turned into a political flashpoint. BJP chief Nitin Naveen warns against attempts to push youth towards negative politics, says India's youth won't become anyone's puppet.
1: कुछ लोग विदेश से बैठकर विदेश की जमीन पर बैठकर ये सोच लेते हैं कि हम भारत के युवाओं को दिशा देंगे. भारत का युवा दिल्ली में बैठकर चंद लोगों की मुट्ठी से कठपुतली बनकर आगे नहीं बढ़ेगा.
0: Telangana Chief Minister Revanth Reddy sparks row, claims Telangana's disaster response agency Hydra was inspired by Adolf Hitler's alleged liking for word Hydra. BJP slams Revanth Reddy, demands apology. Kartikeya Deepam lighting row reignites. Tamil Nadu Minister CTR Nirmal Kumar says lamps will be lit as per existing practice and no individual or religious group will be allowed to politicize this issue. BJP accuses TVK of ignoring Hindu sentiments.

0: And at the top of this hour, we're getting some breaking news ahead of the India bloc meeting on June 8th. CPIM has asked Congress to explain BJP deal charge. So CPIM has said that Congress must clear the air. M.A. Baby from the CPIM has told Mallikarjun Kharge, the Congress chief, to clarify on the BJP deal charge against the CPIM. So CPIM General Secretary M.A. Baby has written a letter to the Congress president raising concerns over the allegations which were made by Congress leadership during the assembly elections campaign that there was a deal between CPIM and the BJP. While promising full support to fight unitedly against the BJP, he sought clarity on the statements which were made by Rahul Gandhi and Priyanka Gandhi and also Mallikarjun Kharge himself. M.A. Baby said that the questions were directed at the Chief Minister, the then Chief Minister Pinarayi Vijayan, with Congress leadership asking why was he not questioned by agencies like the ED. My colleague Shibimol is joining us with more on the story. Shibimol, so there is some rift which is visible within the India bloc, which comes ahead of the India bloc meeting, with CPIM now questioning the Congress party to clarify on the allegations that the Congress party was making during the assembly elections in the state of Kerala.
1: Exactly, Anjali. In fact, the letter written by MLB clearly shows that there is a rift within the India alliance, because both Congress and CPIM are electoral rivals in Kerala, and that's been existing for many decades now. And we all remember the main argument, that the main allegation that was raised by the Congress leadership during an intense election campaign was that there is an alliance between, there's an understanding between the CPIM and BJP in Kerala. Rahul Gandhi, the leader of opposition, went on to question the then Chief Minister Pinarayi Vijayan, saying why are the central agencies like the Enforcement Directorate not questioning him, while many other opposition rule chief ministers and many other opposition leaders, prominent opposition leaders in the country, are probed and questioned by the Enforcement Directorate. Why is the ED sparing only Pinarayi Vijayan is the question that Rahul Gandhi, Priyanka Gandhi and Mallikarjun Kharge himself raised consistently during the campaign in Kerala. So that had not gone well down with the CPIM leadership. And that's what they're raising the question also here. MLB writing to Kharge saying that you need to clear the air before the meeting. I was informed by KC Venugopal that there will be an India bloc meeting on 8th. But before that, we need clarity on this. Whether the Congress still sticks by this argument, whether Congress thinks that there's an argument, there's an alliance between BJP and CPIM. He also reminds that, we have lost hundreds of martyrs in Kerala in this fight against RSS and BJP. Baby, before concluding the letter, also says that we fully cooperate with this fight against BJP, but we need one clarification on this.
0: All right, Shibimol, thank you for those details and for that context. So the CPIM has raised some questions ahead of the India bloc meeting, and it's not just the CPIM that is questioning the Congress party, but also we've seen how DMK has pulled out of the India bloc because of Congress joining hands with the TVK in the state of Tamil Nadu. If you talk about Mamata Banerjee, TMC was earlier not so cordial within the India bloc, but after humbling poll losses, TMC is now back in the India bloc. In fact, the top leaders Abhishek Banerjee and Mamata Banerjee will be attending this India bloc meeting, but all does not seem to be that well within the India bloc, with the CPIM questioning the Congress party and the DMK pulling out of the India bloc altogether. And some more breaking news coming in. Kolkata police at the residence of TMC councillor Mohammad Jasimuddin. And sources say that he was named in a POXO case in 2023. Allegations being raised that he had been exerting pressure on the complainant's family to withdraw the complaint. And this morning, what we're learning is that Kolkata police officials have reached his residence to question and record his statement. So POXO heat on TMC leader Mohammad Jasimuddin. And we've been seeing how there has been a continuous crackdown since the BJP came to power in West Bengal. There has been a crackdown on the TMC leaders in several cases, ranging from extortion to this POXO case emerging now. And cops have reached the residence of Mohammad Jasimuddin, and they will be recording the statement of the TMC leader in this POXO case. My colleague Tapas Sengupta is now joining us with more details on this. Tapas, give us the latest update. We are learning that cops have reached the TMC leader's residence, and also tell us about the background of this case.
2: Well, see, Mohammad Jasimuddin is the councillor of 39 number ward from in Kolkata Municipal Corporation, and he is also known to be a very, very influential Trinamool Congress leader in the northern part of Kolkata. Today, early in the morning, senior police officials from Kolkata police had reached his residence and had been questioning him. What we gather from the sources within police that there was a POXO case that was registered in 2023 in which Mohammed Jasimuddin was also named in that complaint. And what the allegation at this moment is that yesterday there were attempts made by Jasimuddin and his associates to intimidate the members of the victim's family to withdraw the case, and following which the police was informed, and following in the investigation process, the officials have reached his residence. His house have been completely surrounded by police officials, and inside the residence, Jasimuddin remains to be there, what we learned from sources. And the investigating officer and other senior officers are present inside the residence. He is being questioned at this moment. It remains to be seen what transpires at the end of the day, whether he will be detained or being arrested, or he will, or his statement will only be recorded. Notably, yesterday even we had seen another very influential councillor, Bappaditya Dasgupta, was arrested by Kolkata police. There was a specific complaint against him at Patuli police station. Following which, he was also arrested. There have been number of incidents following which several of the Trinamool Congress councillors who have been arrested, who have been serving as councillors of Kolkata Municipal Corporation, and Jasimuddin remains to be the latest addition to that very list, where police is now interrogating him and recording his statement at his residence. Anjali.
0: All right, Tapas, thank you for that context. So, crackdown on TMC leaders continue in the state of West Bengal. In the latest, what we are learning is that cops have reached TMC leader Mohammed Jasimuddin's residence. This is in a POXO case in which he was named in the year 2023, and he will be questioned by the Kolkata cops.

0: And as the crackdown on TMC leaders continue, on the other hand, the turmoil also continues within the Trinamool Congress. In another setback, TMC Minority Cell Secretary Ajmal Siddiqui has resigned, launching a scathing attack on the party leadership. Siddiqui has accused the TMC of bringing disrepute, alleging that several members are involved in unsavory activities. He has directly targeted Abhishek Banerjee, blaming him for the party's decline, saying that he had a dictatorial attitude. He added that he was unable to do any meaningful work in the party. Adding to the pressure, Congress leader Adhir Ranjan Chaudhary has claimed that several TMC MPs are in touch with the Lok Sabha Speaker, suggesting the moves may be driven by self-preservation. But he said that he's unaware whether they are in contact with the BJP. Meanwhile, TMC MP Abhishek Banerjee is in Delhi for the crucial India Bloc meeting amid growing exodus and speculation of internal churn and concerns over MPs' loyalty.
1: कौन मॉनिटरिंग मॉनिटर कर रहा है अभिषेक बनर्जी पूरा अभिषेक बनर्जी पूरा उनका टीम आईपैक सब अभिषेक बनर्जी जितना भी नीचे में कैडर है सब अभिषेक बनर्जी का वो पूरा पैसा रुपया कटमनी वहाँ पहुँच रहा था और ये इसी वजह से लोग अंदर से बहुत ज़्यादा दुखी थे
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0: And my colleague Tapas Sengupta continues to stay with us. Tapas, we've seen the kind of allegations that are being made by several TMC leaders against Abhishek Banerjee and how there was a dictatorial attitude by him that has led to the rebel camp also, that has led to the formation of rebel camp. But despite those allegations, despite those charges, Mamata Banerjee continues to strongly and firmly back Abhishek Banerjee.
4: Well, absolutely. At this moment, nothing seems to be going right for Trinamool Congress. And Abhishek Banerjee have been at the eye of the storm since day one. And one after the other, it was first the whistleblower was Kakuli Ghosh Dostedar, and the rest of the senior leadership followed. Now, Ajmal Siddiqui, who happens to be an influential minority leader within Trinamool Congress, he was heading the Trinamool Congress's minority cell, have also come forward and alleged on similar lines that it is because of Abhishek Banerjee, the condition of the party have transpired to be so, and hence he have also decided to put down his papers. Now, it seems on the other hand in that some way or the other, Abhishek Banerjee is being completely backed by Mamata Banerjee. We know Abhishek Banerjee is already in Delhi and Mamata Banerjee is all set to depart from Kolkata to join in the Indie Bloc meeting. Now, but notably, what a very clever stand that the Trinamool Supremo had taken, that along with Abhishek Banerjee as the National General Secretary, he had added two other joint National Secretary. That means it is not about only Abhishek Banerjee now. There will be Derek O'Brien and another leader who will be working in tandem with Abhishek Banerjee. But somehow, there have been lot of rebel that we had seen within Trinamool Congress, that it was expected that there might be some kind of hardline stand that Trinamool Congress Supremo might take against Abhishek Banerjee or his party stature. But it seems that it has gone unheard. She still believes and have full faith on Abhishek Banerjee that he can lead the party. And Abhishek is the first person to reach Delhi representing Trinamool Congress, and Mamata Banerjee will be departing. And what we have been given to understand that Mamata Banerjee and Abhishek Banerjee both will be participating in the Indie Bloc meeting. Hence, we can only draw conclusion that Abhishek Banerjee does not lose any stature as far as party's decision is concerned, irrespective of the exodus that we have been witnessing since last almost 1 month now. Anjali.
0: Right. Tapas, do stay with us. So that is the situation currently in the TMC. Despite all the complaints and the charges being made by the TMC leaders, Mamata Banerjee still has full faith in Abhishek Banerjee, and there's no loss of stature for Abhishek Banerjee within the TMC. And some more news coming in. The police have detained five members of the same family for allegedly crossing over from Bangladesh and residing in India illegally for a long period. This is what we are learning. This news is coming to the fore from Murshidabad in West Bengal, where the police have detained five members of the same family for allegedly crossing over from Bangladesh and residing in India illegally for a long period. The incident took place in the Dhumarpara area under the Sagardighi police station jurisdiction in the Murshidabad district. According to police sources, the detained individuals have been identified as Ujir Ali, who's 43-year-old, his wife Jainul Khatun, 36-year-old, and their three sons, Shihad Sheikh, 15-year-old, and Jamul Haq, 10-year-old, and Abdul Samad Sheikh, 4-year-old. Their ancestral home is in the is in Bangladesh, and during the investigation, the police learned that Ujir Ali had illegally crossed the Indian border and arrived in the country about 13 years ago. My colleague Tapas Sengupta continues to stay with us. So Tapas, crackdown on illegal migrants continues, and what we're learning is that five members of the same family who crossed over from Bangladesh have been detained. Give us more details.
4: Well, yes, absolutely. So this very person, Ujir Ali, who had crossed over to India almost 13 years back, and he was living here. He procured all the documents, the POA, the proof of identity, proof of address, and he was residing with his family. He even had two children who were born in India. One of them is studying at the 8th grade in the school, and working on a specific intelligence input, they have been apprehended. And what we learned, that they were also trying to bring in more people from the other side of the border, and they have been currently detained, they have been arrested and being questioned whether or not there are other persons of their family residing anywhere else in the state or not. But this comes as a big news at a time when the Bangladeshi illegal immigrants have been trying to cross over to the other side of the border. Here you have a person who have been settled in India for 13 long years and still continuing to bring in more family members. That's what the tip of suggests at the primary level. But as of now, five people have been arrested, and they are from the same family, and they are being interrogated and will be produced in the court today. Back to you.
0: All right, Tapas, thank you for those details. In fact, we'll keep coming back to you for more updates on the story. But there's a clear crackdown on the illegal Bangladeshi immigrants in the state of West Bengal. And what we're learning is that a family of five living in India illegally for 13 years have now been detained. And now shifting focus to down south, where Telangana Chief Minister Revanth Reddy's Hail Hitler moment has sparked a massive row. The Telangana Chief Minister, while speaking about the Hyderabad Disaster Response and Asset Protection Agency, which is known as HYDRA, said that he drew inspiration for the name of Telangana's urban planning body from German dictator Adolf Hitler. Speaking at an event, the Telangana Chief Minister, who is from the Congress Party, said that HYDRA was Hitler's favourite word and his core team was called HYDRA, which could assassinate anyone. The Chief Minister further said that he took inspiration from Hitler and named the civic body. His comments have sparked a massive row, with the BJP coming down heavily on the Chief Minister. The Saffron Party said that Congress Hitler mindset is now out in the open, and also alleged that Chief Minister Reddy is taking inspiration from a dictator. The party further said that Reddy is echoing Rahul Gandhi's language and demanded an apology from Chief Minister Reddy.
3: HYDRA, the word is Hitler's favorite word, HYDRA. His core team called HYDRA, who can assassinate anyone. So I have taken inspiration from Hitler. I have named as a HYDRA.
0: So there you heard Chief Minister Revanth Reddy glorifying Adolf Hitler, saying how he is inspired by Adolf Hitler, and that is why he named the anti-encroachment body as HYDRA. He said that HYDRA was the favorite word of Adolf Hitler, and that is where he drew his inspiration from, and that is why he named the anti-encroachment body, which is now known as HYDRA. The full form is Hyderabad Disaster Response and Asset Protection Agency. He said that he drew inspiration for the name of this urban planning body from the German dictator Adolf Hitler. Now, this remark has stoked a controversy, with the BJP also now attacking the Congress Party. Now, the Congress Chief Minister, the Chief Minister Revanth Reddy, who is from the Congress Party, he said that HYDRA was Hitler's favourite word, and that is why he has named this anti-encroachment body as HYDRA, which could assassinate anyone. That was the job of the HYDRA group, which has been associated with Hitler. The chief minister further said that he took inspiration from Hitler and named this civic body. Now, the BJP has come down heavily on the chief minister, saying that Congress party's Hitler mindset is now out in the open. Also, the emergency era mindset is also now out in the open, and has also alleged that chief minister Reddy is taking inspiration from a dictator. And this clearly shows the mentality of the Congress party. This is what the BJP is saying. The party has further said that Revanth Reddy is echoing Rahul Gandhi's language, and the BJP is now also demanding an apology from Chief Minister Revanth Reddy. So clearly, a controversy has erupted over Revanth Reddy's remark glorifying and drawing parallels with Adolf Hitler. Now, let us understand what exactly is Telangana's Hydra and what is the Hydra that is associated with Adolf Hitler. So Telangana's Hydra is Hyderabad Disaster Response Body, which is responsible for emergency response and civic protection, whereas Adolf Hitler's Hydra is a fictional body in comic universe. So it's a fictional organization, not a real organization, that is there in comic books and superhero universes. Now, Telangana's Hydra is entrusted with lake protection. It is tasked with protecting lakes and water bodies from encroachment and also environmental damage. Whereas the Hydra that is associated with Hitler, it is linked to authoritarian and extremist themes. It is portrayed as an extremist authoritarian secret society in the storyline. The Telangana's Hydra is an enforcement body for encroachment and demolition. So it acts as an enforcement body for removing illegal constructions and encroachments, whereas Hitler's Hydra is associated with Red Skull in comic lore. So in the comics, it is often linked with characters like the Red Skull. Telangana's Hydra has no link to Hitler. So it has no connection whatsoever with Adolf Hitler, the dictator, whereas Hydra, the Hitler's Hydra is known for cut off one head slogan. So it is known for the slogan, cut off one head, two more shall take its place. My colleague Abdul Bashir is now joining us with more details on the story. Abdul, Telangana Chief Minister Revanth Reddy drawing parallel for the anti-encroachment body Hydra, saying that he's inspired by Adolf Hitler and that is why he named it as Hydra, has now stoked a major political controversy.
5: Well, yes, Chief Minister Revanth Reddy during a private event in Bangalore yesterday had made this comment when he was questioned about Hydra and its approach. Chief Minister Revanth Reddy had said that Hydra is inspired from Hitler's Hydra, and that is how the Hyderabad Disaster Response and Asset Monitoring Agency had come into force, which does not prefer any or give any kind of privilege to any person who's going against the law, but is equally taking action against those encroachments on the public properties, on the lakes. And several of the lakes have been now recovered. Several lands, government lands have been recovered from encroachment is what this Hydra's work is what he explained.
0: All right, Abdul, do stay with us. We're now being joined by BJP's Praveen Chikoti on the broadcast. Mr. Chikoti, a very good morning to you. So a controversial statement has been made by Telangana Chief Minister Revanth Reddy, saying that he was inspired by German dictator Adolf Hitler and hence he named the anti-encroachment body in the state as Hydra. How do you see this statement? Is it right for an elected chief minister to make such statements saying and glorifying a dictator like Adolf Hitler?
6: Yeah, very good morning. The shameless government, to Congress government, especially Revanth Reddy, is very shameless. And he has compared himself as a dictator. His statement proves he wants to dictate on Telangana. Already there are a lot of controversies going on, especially corruption, extreme corruption. Congress government ruled for around in central around 60 to 70 years earlier. They have done a lot of scams, big scams like 2G spectrum, Coal India scams and all. Now we want to overtake that scams, Revanth Reddy, and shameless, shameful comments. On yesterday, everyone in Telangana, we were shocked. He himself comparing as Adolf Hitler. And his statements prove it.
0: All right.
6: Every time he says more 20 years I'll be CM for Telangana. It proves how he's thinking, the way he's thinking.
0: All right, Mr. Chakoti, thank you for joining us on the broadcast. So the BJP is essentially saying that this is a very shameful remark that has been up and a very problematic remark that has been made by the Telangana chief minister, saying that he was inspired by the German dictator Adolf Hitler. Now, let us understand more about the HYDRA, which is the anti-encroachment body in Telangana. What was the real mandate and what are the allegations against this body? So, the real mandate includes restoring and protecting the lakes in Hyderabad. But what is being alleged that there has been uneven targeting or selective targeting that is being done by this body. These are the allegations by the locals in Telangana. Now, the mandate also stated that it has to remove illegal encroachments on public land. But there's also some criticism and allegation against the body that some homeowners are claiming that they have municipal approval, and despite that, action is being taken against them. The mandate also includes safeguards. It is safeguards government land from misuse. But the allegations include that the buyers are being penalized for past government lapses. So that is what is being alleged. And the body also has to prevent urban flooding through water management. But what is being alleged is that there is a bulldozer first approach by the HYDRA body. So those are the allegations, the mandate versus the allegations. Of course, there's a lot of criticism for this anti-encroachment body in Telangana. With that, it's a wrap on this bulletin. Thank you for watching India Today. More news and updates will continue on the other side.
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0: June 10th marks a quiet but profound shift in India's political landscape. Prime Minister Narendra Modi will complete 4,399 days in office, surpassing Pandit Jawaharlal Nehru's record of 4,398 days to become the longest continuously serving democratically elected prime minister in the country's history. 12 unbroken years, 3 consecutive mandates. And in that span, he hasn't merely held on to power, he has steadily consolidated it, reshaping institutions, centralizing authority, and rewriting the rules of political dominance. On the show, we step back from the headlines to examine what these 12 years have truly meant for India. The tangible gains are hard to ignore. Jan Dhan accounts that pulled millions into the banking fold, Swachh Bharat toilets, Ujwala LPG connections, Ayushman health coverage, highways and airports that stitched the nation tighter, the GST, the abrogation of Article 370, the UPI digital leap, and a visible push towards self-reliance in defense and semiconductors. A narrative of delivery and ambition that millions of ordinary Indians have felt in their daily lives. From Modi 1.0's big bang reforms to 2.0's muscular outreach, and now NDA 3.0's coalition realities. How has this long tenure altered the DNA of Indian governance? What does this milestone of endurance and consolidation tell us about continuity and change in the world's largest democracy? And as the nation eyes Viksit Bharat 2047, what lies ahead on this road? We unpack the numbers, the reforms, the power shifts, and the stories that define these 12 years.
1: For decades, this ground has been central to Bengal's political story. The left front held its biggest rallies here. Mamata Banerjee used it to demonstrate political strength after ending 34 years of communist rule. In May 2026, Brigade Parade Ground witnessed another political milestone. Prime Minister Narendra Modi stood alongside Suvendu Adhikari as Bengal's first BJP government prepared to take oath. Moments earlier, both leaders had paid tribute to Rabindranath Tagore on his birth anniversary. The optics mattered. For years, the BJP had sought to position itself not as an outsider trying to enter Bengal. As a party seeking a permanent place in Bengal's political landscape.
2: Manoniyo Pradhan Mantri Sange CM designate Sri Shubhendu Adhikari.
1: The ceremony marked the culmination of a project that Narendra Modi and Amit Shah had pursued for more than a decade. Few states had occupied as much space in the BJP's political imagination. Few had demanded as much political investment. And few victories carried the symbolic weight that Bengal did for the BJP leadership.
3: Maha Jangal Raj Lane Walo Ka काउंट डाउन शुरू हो चुका है टीएमसी के किसी अत्याचारी को छोड़ा नहीं जाएगा। चुन चुन के हिसाब लिया जाएगा।
1: The mandate was decisive. The BJP won 207 seats in the 293 member assembly. The Trinamool Congress, after 15 years in power, was reduced to 80. Mamata Banerjee lost Bhabanipur, a constituency that had become synonymous with her political career. Several senior Trinamool leaders were defeated, and Bengal's political map underwent its biggest change since Mamata Banerjee ended left rule in 2011. Since 2014, Modi and Shah had invested enormous political capital in Bengal. The BJP expanded from the margins to become the principal opposition force. It won 18 Lok Sabha seats in 2019, emerged as the principal challenger in 2021, and built an extensive organization across the state. Yet, power remained elusive. The 2026 verdict finally converted years of political investment into political power. To understand why Bengal mattered so much to the BJP, it is necessary to return to June 2024.
4: Pradhan Mantri pad ke liye teesri baar chune gaye hamare aadarniya neta Mananiya Pradhan Mantri Modi ji ka jordar swagat.
1: The 2024 Lok Sabha election delivered Narendra Modi a third consecutive term as Prime Minister. The NDA returned to power with a comfortable majority, and Modi joined a small group of leaders in Independent India to secure three successive mandates.
5: Narendra Damodar Das Modi.
1: Yet, the election also marked the beginning of a different phase of governance. The BJP's tally fell below its 2019 performance, and the party depended on allies to cross the majority mark. Coalition politics, largely absent from the previous decade, returned to the center of political discussion. The questions were not about whether Modi had won. He had. The NDA had secured a clean mandate to govern. The questions were about what a third term would look like. Would coalition compulsions slow decision-making? Would the BJP continue to expand electorally after a decade in power? Could Modi sustain the political momentum that had defined Indian politics since 2014? Those questions shaped much of the conversations around NDA 3.0. The government's first task was to demonstrate continuity. Parliament witnessed intense debates over major legislation, including the Waqf Amendment Act and reforms relating to immigration and foreign nationals. The government continued to advance economic and governance measures while keeping larger structural questions such as one nation, one election, women's reservation and future delimitation exercises firmly on the political agenda. The legislative calendar suggested that the government was not approaching its third term cautiously. Despite depending on its allies, it continued to pursue politically sensitive reforms and remained willing to expand political capital on contentious issues. The message from the government was clear. the arithmetic in Parliament may have changed, but the governing approach had not. At the same time, another test awaited the voters.
6: भूतकाल में जो सरकार रही और जिनके कालखंड में जो परिसीमन हुआ और जो अनुपात उस समय से चला आ रहा है उस अनुपात में भी कोई बदलाव नहीं होगा और वृद्धि भी उसी अनुपात में होगी। अगर हम सब साथ में जाते हैं तो इतिहास गवाह है कि किसी एक के राजनीतिक कोष में नहीं जाएगा।
0: The first major electoral test came in Haryana. The BJP had been in power for a decade. Farmer protests had left a political imprint and anti-incumbency was expected to play a role.
1: Congress entered the election with renewed confidence after the Lok Sabha polls. Bhupinder Singh Hooda remained one of the state's most influential political figures. And many within the Congress believed Haryana could become the first major state where the BJP's post-2024 vulnerabilities would be exposed. Instead, under Nayab Singh Saini, the BJP secured a third consecutive term and became the first party in Haryana's history to achieve that feat. The result mattered beyond Haryana's 90 assembly seats. It suggested that the BJP's social coalition remained intact and that Narendra Modi continued to be the party's most effective campaigner.
7: Nayab Singh Saini, Ishwar ki shapat leta hoon.
1: If Haryana stabilized the BJP's position after the Lok Sabha election,
8: Haryana ki jeet hamari hai.
1: Maharashtra made it much more stronger.
8: Modi ji ko jai Shri Ram.
1: The stakes were significantly higher.
8: Modi ji vikas karo.
1: Maharashtra had delivered setbacks to the BJP in the Lok Sabha election. And the opposition believed the assembly election would confirm a shift in voter sentiment. Congress, Uddhav Thackeray's Shiv Sena faction and Sharad Pawar's NCP faction entered the contest convinced that the Mahayuti government was vulnerable. The verdict, however, was emphatic. The Mahayuti alliance led by Devendra Fadnavis, Eknath Shinde and Ajit Pawar secured 230 of the state's 288 seats, while the BJP itself crossed the 130 seat mark. Congress, which had hoped Maharashtra would become the centerpiece of a broader opposition revival, found itself pushed back once again. Maharashtra suggested that the BJP's organizational strength remained intact and that Modi's ability to mobilize voters remained one of the party's biggest political advantages.
3: NDA ka samarthan bada hai. ये दिखाता है कि देश अब सिर्फ और सिर्फ विकास चाहता है। मैं महाराष्ट्र के मतदाताओं का, देश की जनता का आदरपूर्वक नमन करता हूं।
0: The next chapter unfolded in Delhi. For 27 years, the BJP had remained out of power in the national capital.
8: Bharat Mata Ki!
1: During that period, the Aam Aadmi Party transformed Delhi into its strongest political base and one of the country's most closely watched political experiments. The election, therefore, carried a significance beyond the formation of a government. The BJP won 48 of Delhi's 70 assembly seats.
8: Modi! Modi!
1: अरविंद केजरीवाल लॉस्ट, मनीष सिसोदिया लॉस्ट, सेवरल सीनियर आम आदमी पार्टी लीडर्स वर डिफीटेड. फॉर नियरली थ्री डेकेड्स Delhi had remained one of the few major urban centers where the BJP's national dominance had not translated into control of the state government. The 2025 election changed that reality.
9: मैं रेखा गुप्ता ईश्वर की शपथ लेती हूं.
1: The result also demonstrated that even in a contest dominated by local governance issues, नरेंद्र मोदी रिमेन्ड द बीजेपीज सेंट्रल इलेक्टोरल एसेट.
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0: By the time Bihar voted later that year, the political conversation looked very different from the one that followed the Lok Sabha elections. The BJP was no longer being assessed through the prism of seat losses in 2024.
1: It was being judged by what it was continuing to achieve afterwards. The Mahagathbandhan entered the contest with considerable expectations. Tejaswi Yadav had spent years positioning himself as the principal challenger to Nitish Kumar and campaigned aggressively on issues of unemployment, migration and governance. The opposition hoped anti-incumbency against a government that had been in office in one form or another for two decades would finally produce a political opening. The verdict favored the NDA. The alliance won 204 of Bihar's 243 seats.
10: Narendra Modi.
1: The BJP secured 89 seats, while the JDU added 85.
10: Narendra Modi. Modi. Modi. Modi. Modi.
1: The result reinforced two realities. The NDA remained politically stable, and Nitish Kumar continued to be one of the most consequential alliance partners in Indian politics.
11: और विधि के अनुसार न्याय करूंगा.
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0: That momentum eventually returned the BJP to Bengal. Few states had occupied as much space in the BJP's political imagination.
1: For Modi and Shah, Bengal represented unfinished business. It was one of the few major states where the party had expanded dramatically without translating that growth into power. Amit Shah's role in that journey was central. From building the party's booth structure to overseeing organization expansion district by district, Shah treated Bengal as one of the BJP's most important long-term political projects. Narendra Modi provided the messaging and the mass appeal.
12: सरकार बन रही है, भारत माता की.
1: Shah focused on building the organization required to convert that appeal into votes.
12: जहां भाजपा वहां गुड गवर्नेंस, जहां भाजपा वहां विकास. देश ने बता दिया है कि उसे विवाद नहीं, विकास चाहिए, विभाजन नहीं, विश्वास चाहिए।
0: The period between 2024 and 2026 became an important phase in Narendra Modi's political journey. It began with a third consecutive national mandate.
13: Swagat hai bhai, swagat hai. Teesri baar.
1: It continued through significant legislative battles in Parliament. And it unfolded alongside a succession of electoral victories across the country. Haryana returned the BJP to power for a third consecutive term. Maharashtra delivered one of the largest mandates in the state's history. Delhi brought the party back to power after 27 years. Bihar reinforced the durability of the NDA alliance. And for the first time, BJP got its own CM in the state, in Samrat Chaudhary. Bengal completed a political project that had remained unfinished for more than a decade.
14: Ami Shubhendu Adhikari Ishwarer name shapath koritechi je.
1: Each election had its own local leadership, social equations and political context. Congress posed different challenges in Haryana and Maharashtra. The Aam Aadmi Party remained the principal contest in Delhi. Tejaswi Yadav attempted to position himself as the face of change in Bihar. Mamata Banerjee sought a fourth consecutive term in Bengal. Yet one feature remained constant. Narendra Modi remained at the center of the BJP's political proposition at a time when questions were being asked about the contours of a third term. Election after election reaffirmed his position as the party's principal campaigner and most recognizable political face. The BJP's victories between 2024 and 2026 were shaped by local leaders, organizational strength, and regional dynamics. But they were also tied together by Modi's ability to remain the party's biggest vote mobilizer more than a decade after first becoming Prime Minister.
15: Modi! Modi!
0: Prime Minister Narendra Modi's latest diplomatic outreach in Italy is drawing global attention, not just for the agreements signed, but for the personal chemistry on display with Italian Prime Minister Giorgia Meloni. From symbolic summits and cultural assertions to amplifying the global south, neighborhood first, and multipolar balancing, Prime Minister Modi has reshaped Indian foreign policy with a distinctly leader-centric approach over the past decade.
16: Prime Minister Modi brought us a gift, a very, very good toffee.
1: In Rome, a packet of Melody toffees captured global attention during Prime Minister Narendra Modi's bilateral visit to Italy in May 2026. The first in 26 years. The light-hearted gesture to Italian Prime Minister Giorgia Meloni, shared widely on social media, revived Melody memes and underscored personal rapport amid strategic talks.
17: Melody.
1: Discussions at Villa Doria Pamphili targeted elevating ties to a special strategic partnership, aiming for 20 billion euros in bilateral trade by 2029. Focus areas included defense, artificial intelligence, clean energy, and the India-Middle East-Europe Economic Corridor. The informal exchange highlighted how personal chemistry amplifies broader objectives. His style defines Prime Minister Modi's foreign policy since 2014. Hosting Xi Jinping along the Sabarmati riverfront in Ahmedabad, joining Shinzo Abe for the Ganga Aarti in Varanasi, and the informal summit with Xi at Mamallapuram's ancient monuments.
18: What has happened has proved that we have made the right decision to
1: blended symbolism and direct engagement. The 2020 Namaste Trump event at Motera Stadium tailored public spectacle to strengthen partnerships.
19: Taking hands, a warm hug, symbolizing the great Indo-American friendship. The aim is to strengthen and deepen the
1: India's 2023 G20 presidency decentralized events across over 50 cities from Kashmir to Kerala, showcasing national diversity while amplifying the voice of the global south. Cultural assertion forms a key pillar. Since 2014, India has repatriated over 600 stolen antiquities

0: food security and digital equity.
1: The Dakshin Centre promotes knowledge sharing, while the G20 secured permanent African Union membership. Initiatives like Vaccine Maitri to over 100 nations and the International Solar Alliance further India's leadership in equitable development. Neighbourhood First remains a cornerstone, inviting regional leaders to key ceremonies, resolving the land boundary with Bangladesh, advancing energy and connectivity with Nepal and Bhutan, and providing timely humanitarian support to Sri Lanka and Maldives have built resilience. Emphasis on BIMSTEC has driven multi-sectoral cooperation, infrastructure and trade facilitation with a focus on non-reciprocal development. Despite facing criticism, India became home to Sheikh Hasina after political developments in Bangladesh, reflecting a humanitarian and strategic approach to neighbourhood stability. The Middle East Connect has been transformed through personal warmth with leaders like Saudi Crown Prince and UAE President. Modi's rapport with Mohammed bin Salman, often referring to him as a brother, has deepened energy security, defence and investment ties. With MBZ, repeated hugs and personal receptions have elevated the comprehensive strategic partnership, driving trade, technology and regional stability initiatives. Big diaspora events such as the historic address to Sydney's Alphonse Arena and similar high-visibility gatherings in the Gulf have strengthened people-to-people bonds alongside government-level engagement. This balanced, multipolar engagement was visible at the September 2025 SCO Summit in Tianjin, where Modi, Xi Jinping and Vladimir Putin shared a warm huddle marked by laughter and camaraderie. The image surfaced amid active India-US trade negotiations on tariffs, market access and supply chains, demonstrating how personal diplomacy helps navigate complex geopolitics while safeguarding core interests. Global recognition underscores this approach. By mid-2026, Prime Minister Modi has received over 30 highest civilian honours from countries across continents, more than any previous Indian leader. These awards from nations across the Global South, Europe, the Middle East and beyond reflect appreciation for India's leadership in development, peace and multilateralism.
0: From the Sabarmati to Rome, Artifact returns to Global South platforms. Neighbourhood connectivity and Middle East partnerships to SCO visuals alongside US engagements and international honours. Prime Minister Modi's model integrates personal rapport, cultural assertion and strategic outreach.
1: In a fragmented world, this leader-centric diplomacy makes Indian foreign policy more visible, adaptive, and rooted in national priorities.

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1: Hello and welcome once again to our weekly India Today Roundtable. The spiraling CBSE and NEET controversies have brought the youth of the country to the center of the political debate, in particular Gen Z, or the cohort born between 1997 and 2012. Congress leader Rahul Gandhi has expressed support for the student protesters, as have other opposition leaders, while the BJP claims the protests are part of a conspiracy to destabilize the Modi government. Even the humble cockroach has ignited an online protest movement of memes among the digital native generation. So what do Gen Z really want? Is there a Gen Z youth movement likely to build up in India, as we saw in neighboring Nepal and Bangladesh? The politics of youth anger and restiveness, what does it really all add up to? That's our main talking point on the round table. Gen Z ke dil mein kya hai? What's in the hearts and minds of India's young? Let's go first to my first guest, who's someone who's become a bit of a Gen Z and national hero. Sarthik Siddhant is the 18-year-old who has punctured holes in the CBSE online marking system tenders, forcing officials to step down amidst a nationwide uproar. He's even been called to testify before a parliament committee this week. Welcome, Sarthak. 17 going on 18. First of all, you've been a whistleblower in this entire CBSE tender document case. You're making the national headlines for all the right reason, an iconic figure. How do you see yourself as the one who blew the whistle on the tenders that were given on the CBSE exam that prompted so much of controversy? I want to ask you honestly, Sarthak, when did you decide to download those tender documents and the way the CBSE online marking systems were being conducted and study them? Did you ever think you would that so many people today see you as an investigative journalist who should be doing what we in the media should be doing? What was that your intention, to be a whistleblower when you decided to download these tender documents?
2: Thank you so much, sir, for inviting me to your interview. I would like to first of all say that I'm not a whistleblower. I'm not blowing any whistle. I'm not an insider of CBSE. And the use of this term sort of, in my opinion, invites danger to us and all the other people. So I just want to clarify that I'm not an insider. The other thing is that about my motive. My motive was not to be an investigative journalist. I was just curious about this topic. I have a very inquisitive nature. So I start, digging into things a lot more often. I just started digging because I had curiosity on this topic. Nisarg sort of, motivated me to. Nisarg and this another journalist from Hindustan Times, we were working together. That led to this investigation. I had no motive of being thought of as the student, as the whistleblower or the, the person that explained the CBSE. I was just writing this because I was of a very curious nature, and I found out some, discrepancies which I wanted to bring forth to the world. I'm very, very thankful that all of this has gotten attention. So, yeah, that's
1: it. You're saying you're not a whistleblower. Nisarg, of course, is the ethical hacker who also was part of this exercise. You're saying your aim was to find out more about the CBSE tenders, find out alleged discrepancies. Was this prompted by the way you, as a student of 12th standard, saw the marking system? Because there are those who say that the online marking system is the way forward. It saves time, eliminates human error, manual checking. So was it your own personal experience with your marks, with your answer sheets, that led you to look at the tendering system? What is it that actually ignited someone, a 17-year-old, beyond just the curiosity? Something personal or something that was wrong with your own answer sheets?
2: Sir, I would like to repeat that there's no personal vendetta I have against CBSE. I did not do it for any personal reasons. I did get lower marks than I expected, but I'm fine and all right with my marks. So I'll apply for evaluation. I have applied for evaluation, and I believe some marks of mine would be increased. But again, this was not because I was personally in an agony with CBSE. The thing that I decided to do was simply because Nisarg Adhikari, the person that hacked CBSE's OSM portal, was sending me about the vulnerabilities that GoEMS EduTech OnMark platform was facing across many universities. So I obviously decided to check in. Why does the CBSE give out tenders that have the future, that tenders that control the future of 17 lakh students like me, to an insecure company, an insecure platform like OnMark sponsor, made by GoEMS EduTech?
1: But you know, there are, of course, those in the CBSE who say that GoEMS EduTech scored over TCS in all the technical aspects by 2 points, offered them services at 60% lower rates. The GoEMS bid was 25 rupees per answer sheet. TCS was 60 rupees. Therefore, the total bid by GoEMS EduTech was about 384 crores. TCS was 951. And therefore, the government or CBSE gave it to the lowest bidder. Do you buy all this as a young man, the defense, the moment all of this is put out, this strong defense coming from CBSE?
2: Sir, CBSE's defense is that they followed the rules. My question is that they are changing the rules. My question is that the tender, the RFP was rewritten 3 times. And CBSE's defense is that no, we followed all the rules and all the policies in our newest RFP.
1: So you're saying that your main thing to explore this, your curiosity, was to look at the changes made in the tender, changes that you believe allowed GoEMS EduTech to take part in the bidding, and that was the question you were raising. Was it deliberately done to favor a particular company? Am I correct?
2: Exactly my point, sir.
1: And you presented these findings to a parliamentary committee. The picture of you, a 17-year-old Gen Z, going before a parliamentary committee in itself made the headlines, front pages. What was that experience like, going before a parliamentary committee for a 17-year-old?
2: Sir, the experience was good. I cannot talk more about, what happened or what did not happen, but the experience was good. I was thankful. So, yeah.
1: But you also, Sarthak, met the leader of the opposition, Rahul Gandhi, in Parliament, and many said, "Oh, Sarthak is now becoming an advocate for Congress and the opposition." All the opposition parties are praising you because of the questions you've raised over the government and the education minister. How do you see that when people say, "Oh, Sarthak, you're batting for the opposition"?
2: Sir, in a democracy, oppositions are pressure groups, and pressure groups are important. In all democracies, oppositions exist, and pressure groups exist. My point was to raise awareness about the problems that students are facing, raise awareness about the tendering process, and I think I did my job. If someone supports me on that way, I'll be thankful to them. And if someone does ignore me, I do not, I do not care, sir, frankly.
1: That's good to hear. You have no political or ideological affiliation to any individual or party. You're just doing the job of of exposing the truth. Correct?
2: Not really, sir, because I did not do this because of political reasons. I did this just because I have a very curious and inquisitive nature, sir.
1: You know, because generally the belief, Sarthak, is that Gen Z are not interested in politics. They are not interested in these kind of investigations. Do you believe there's a wrong stereotype of Gen Z, that there are people like you, there are many others who simply want to get to the truth and therefore that's all they really want? Or is the Gen Z, as it's seen, only about Insta reels and quick fix solutions? How do you see yourself as a member of Gen Z?
2: Sir, I would say all these stereotypes about Gen Zs have always existed, sir. They have existed since the 19th century, since the 20th century, about people to the newer generation, about the older generations' opinions and stereotypes were set to the newer generations. I am sure you guys were also called something like this. So again, this thing that I did should not be, accompanied with my generation, because every generation is going to make progress. I'm hopeful of Gen Z. They'll make progress. Every generation since the conception of humanity, all generations have made progress. So I believe all generations will continue to make progress.
1: Did CBSE or anyone in government reach out to you, Sarthak, in all these days to tell you, look, we are ready to have a dialogue with us, you tell us your problems?
2: I cannot talk about that, sir. I believe I cannot talk about that.
1: Why can't you talk about that? It's surely important to know whether at least the government responded to the concerns you raised on CBSE.
2: To my questions, CBSE has not publicly responded, sir.
1: Okay. I want to ask you this, though, Sarthak. When you first came out with your blog that went viral, people say, oh, Sarthak is anti-national. And there was a lot of personal targeting of you. Did that frighten you? Were you intimidated by the kind of angry response on social media that who is this young man, Sarthak, trying to discredit the entire government online marking system?
2: Receiving a lot of support, I'm bound to get hate by some people. So the people's responses were,
1: Marking system?
2: sir. So someone like obviously when I'm receiving a lot of support, I'm bound to get hate by some people. So the people's responses was that I was a political stooge. I was being given a script by some anti-national elements, and I was asked to read it. But again, sir, I do not care, sir. I do not frankly care about these people. I just surround myself with positivity. This has been always my notion, to surround myself with positivity, and the negativity eventually defends out.
1: Okay, you're not part then of any Cockroach Janata Party or anything, right? Not part of any Cockroach Janata Party movement yet.
2: Currently, no, sir, I'm not.
1: But you're very interested in coding, which helped you, of course, in your investigation. You're interested in technology. As I said, what you've done is investigative journalism that journalists should be doing. What is it then you want to become, Sarthak, a software engineer or a journalist?
2: Sir, I do have my my inclinations are more on the software engineering side. I do not have any interest in journalism, but again, I'm more of a computer guy, so I would like to be treated that way.
1: What is your message, though, to all the young people listening to this, not just Gen Z, but people across the country who fear that, the checking, the young fear that the mark sheets are not checked properly? What would you like to tell class 12 students, but in general, the people of India? What would you like to tell them from your own experience?
2: I would tell them, sir, to have hope in the system, I believe. And if they are feeling hopeless or lost, I would tell them to inquire the reason of why they are lost. I would ask them to remain curious about things, because curiosity is what led me here. So I would ask them to remain curious, and I would also ask them to have a little bit of hope and faith. Maybe the government. Maybe the CBSE cares about you. Also, I would ask them to be vigilant themselves and ask more questions to CBSE themselves.
1: My final question to you, Sarthak. When I asked you for an interview or when we were starting this interview, you said, don't tell people my location. Are you scared that someone could target you? Have you received any threat calls in recent days, or you just want to stay away from controversy?
2: Sir, frankly, I did get some threat calls. Not, no, you couldn't say them. They were threat calls. They were some threatening messages. But they did not move me. I'm just away from my home because of health reasons, and also because how do you say it? Also because I'm very scared of journalists interviewing me at my home, sir. Like I do not want to give them location of my home, and I believe if I reach my home, they will ask
3: Right.
2: me for my locations and stuff. And yeah, so I feel a little harassed by all the journalists trying to report on me.
1: Agreed to this interview, but I want to tell you in conclusion, I think what you've done is truly commendable. You're a role model for a lot of young people, old people who should continue to remain curious, ask questions of those in power. Asking questions, Sarthak, is not a crime. And for me, someone young like you at the age of 17 is a bit of a hero. So keep doing good work, and I hope you fulfill all your dreams.
2: Thank you so much, sir. Also, a side note, if you want to include, I just turned 18 a few months ago.
1: Are wah, are wah. So you're already 18, so great. Now you're a voting age. You can vote certainly in the next election, Sarthak. I won't ask you who you're voting for.
2: I'll get my voter ID card registered. Thank you so much, sir.
1: Wonderful. Okay. Good to have you on the show. And I want to widen this debate. We've heard from someone who's a whistleblower and has ignited, in a way, these Gen Z protests. I'm now joined by Rishabh Shah, founder of IMUN. It's a group that works among school and college students, the Model United Nations. Rahul Singh Kajla is spokesperson, NSUI. Shravan B. Raj is national secretary of the ABBP. Ashutosh Ranka, spokesperson of CJP, the Cockroach Janata Party. Diya Kakkar is a sports content creator, young sports content creator, a lot of on YouTube and Insta. Priyanshi Sharma is co-founder Peak TV, and that's one of the many new youth-driven sites that's come up. So great, good to have all of you on the show. You've heard Sarthak there. And I want to raise the first question on the debate. Have CBSE and NEET controversies awakened Gen Z? Is Gen Z waking up? Priyanshi, why don't you start? Tell me, do you believe that Gen Z has woken up? Because the general belief is Gen Z is not interested in politics or political issues.
3: That's the belief that the Cockroach Janata Party is challenging for sure. But I think, Rajdeep, the definition of what politics is slightly changing with this movement. That to be political meant that you have to comment on the BJP or you have to be commenting on the Congress or be involved in the quote-unquote mainstream political issues that we see on television or in the media. But politics for most of the followers of the Cockroach Janata Party or this generation is the politics of education. They're simply only demanding the education minister's resignation. And from the conversations I've had with the Cockroach Janata Party, their demand is just this. Today, if the education minister resigns, they will not hold a protest tomorrow. So it's not that they are engaging in politics in the usual sense of the term that we understood or we understood in mainstream media earlier as well. But for them, politics is rather personal. It's directly issues that are impacting them, which don't usually make it to national news or which don't usually get addressed. And there are no consequences that the government faces for such failures.
1: Rishabh Shah, you know, you work among a lot of young, go to schools, colleges. You've set up an institute that has thousands of students now across the India being part of the membership. Do you see issues like the CBSE NEET having triggered something, some kind of anger, restiveness, impatience? You're mute.
4: Am I audible now?
1: Yes, please.
4: Yeah. Firstly, thank you for having me on this Gen Z conversation. I must clarify at the outset that I'm a millennial, but the people that I work with are, of course, Gen Z. And am I audible now?
1: Yes. Sir? Please go ahead.
4: Yeah. So what I was stating is that, yes, NEET and CBSE, of course, have awakened Gen Z even furthermore. But I think that they are a very smart generation. And I was just hearing the conversation that you were having before this. And I think it's wrong for us to stereotype the entire generation and say that they're not politically aware. I think they're perhaps the most politically aware generation ever. And I think they're now voicing their opinion more. But to equate, your last panelist mentioned that, you know, to equate the entire movement to CJP would be wrong. To equate everybody in Gen Z to CJP may be wrong, because CJP also is demanding the resignation of a minister, not a change in the system. And therefore, it is very important to note that, you know, somebody who's demanding accountability only from an individual and not the system may be also politically motivated and not just in terms of wanting to change the system. But yes, to answer your question, Gen Z definitely is much more politically aware than what people make them out to be.
1: So y'all want a change in the system in a way. That's what you see that Gen Z wants. Ashutosh Ranka, you're a spokesperson of the Cockroach Janata Party. Is that what the Cockroach Janata Party wants? Simply the resignation of a minister? Because the moment you do that, how are you changing the system? You started as an online movement. How are you going beyond that by just asking for the resignation of a particular individual?
5: Rajdeep, this was not even an online movement to begin with. This started as a satire based on a comment that was made towards the youth of this country. That's how it all started, right? But very soon, the youth of this country resonated with the frustration that this movement actually represented. I think one of your panelists just said that, you know, we are so reductive. Why are we just asking for the minister's resignation? We're asking for the minister's resignation because he's directly responsible for what's happening in the education system of this country. That doesn't mean that we will not, speak for the broader reforms in the education system. So many of us in our individual capacities, even before this movement began, I just saw a graphic flash up around the number of paper leaks. That's actually one of my organization that did this documentation of paper frauds in country in the last 20 years. So many of us have been working towards the education system reform for many years. It's just that today we have a platform where lakhs and in fact 2.2 crore people as of today resonate with. And our first demand in what we hope to be a very strong advocate an accountability seeking platform for the youth is that Mr. Dharmendra Pradhan resigns. But stay rest assured that we'll not stop here. We'll not stop till the education system of this country actually changes for good.
1: So your focus is on the education system as of now of the country, because that directly impinges, of course, on the futures and the dreams of so many teenagers in this country. But Shravan Raj, National Secretary ABVP, you're hearing all these voices of people who want change. They say, hame badlav chahiye. We want some kind of change. The youth do not want to be, some would say, be taken for granted anymore. How do you respond?
6: So first of all, thank you for this opportunity to be in the discussion with you. So when talking about the Gen Z as the young intellect, how Sarthak Siddhan has quoted, they are curious, they are ambitious, and the last word he has used is have some hope in the system. And I totally believe that the Gen Z's of this country don't want any violent protest in the street. And today we have witnessed how, a few days back, how Arvind Kejriwal has stated that Nepal and Bangladesh has to be repeated in Bharat. So this is how the whole narrative ecosystem is working. And through the social media itself, we have found out what made the CGP to call for the campaign and what were the affiliations. But adding to this, I totally believe there requires a change in our education system. I am totally into it because after the NEET row, because it's happening continuously, even ABVP has demanded, we have demanded a structural change in the National Testing Agency.
1: Yes, but the thing is that people may not trust the ABVP and NSUI anymore. Rahul Singh Kajla, you're the spokesperson of the NSUI. The young believe that, you know, yes, you have you're affiliated to political parties. Maybe they want something beyond just the traditional political parties. They want someone to express their view, their anger.
7: I mean, I 100% agree with you, Rajdeep. The young do want to express their opinion in all ways possible. And I am fully for that. We are not against that. NSUI and Congress Party is providing whatever platform we can for the Gen Z and for the all the victims who are suffering because of whatever.
1: What
7: the
1: kind
7: BJP
1: of platform? What kind of platform? If there is a young person who wants to raise certain issues, what is the platform that he or she has?
7: I mean, Cockroach Janata Party is just another example. I mean, like people, the way people join them, it is an example how like the frustration and anger is growing in the younger generation. So even today, we are doing a protest, one in Chhattisgarh, one in Rajasthan, one in Madhya Pradesh. And as we are doing this protest, am I audible?
1: Yes, go ahead.
7: Yeah. So as we are doing this protest, I can see like at all three locations, we are joined with thousands and thousands of students. We are joined with people who are not directly associated with the families of students who appeared for the exam. This reflects the anger which is there, which is growing in the Gen Z and at population at large.
1: Okay. Diya Kakkar, as someone who does a lot of work on YouTube and Insta, do you get a lot of traction if you were to, you do sports content. The young love sport, but do they love politics as much?
8: Yes, they do. And sir, on your platform yourself, you have promoted that how sports and politics should not be actually mixed. But we have seen that a lot of times, you know, we see India, Pakistan and all of that. But before that, as a Gen Z, I'll say, you ask what the Gen Zs want. I'll tell you exactly what the Gen Zs want. They want simply accountability. They want answers. Okay, if something bad happened, what are you going to do that to rectify that it doesn't happen again? I'll tell you, back in 2018, I gave my 12th standard exam. They want simply accountability. They want answers. Okay, if something bad happened, what are you going to do that to rectify that it doesn't happen again? I'll tell you, back in 2018, I gave my 12th standard exams, the CBSE exams. Our economics paper, we had given it once, it got leaked. We had to give it again in a span of like a month. Now, after like 7-8 years, if that problem has only tripled and doubled, and now like 22 lakh people are supposed to give a NEET exam again, and the NTA is coming in, you know, simply denying that, you know, it wasn't leaked, certain questions just came out. So what are we doing to solve that particular problem? something that existed that happened with me back in 2018. If the same issue is existing and rather doubling down, what are we doing to change that is the question.
1: Okay.
8: And yes.
1: You know, I take your point because, you know, the fact though is, of course, Gen Z in India is not a uniform entity. Someone, let's say, who is in a Badayu has a very different concept of life as someone who will be in Mumbai. So there is no one Gen Z in a country as large as India. But let me raise the next question. Online movements like this Cockroach Janta Party, is it an online fad or boiling point for youth anger? Is that the way, Priyanshi? Do you believe that we are giving too much importance to this because it's there online? Online fads are part of the ecosystem. You get Insta reels. Or is this something more genuine? Are we actually seeing genuine anger or a quick fix solution?
3: Rajdeep, I think till the time the online petition was launched by the Cockroach Janta Party, many people like myself were thinking that this might be just another online movement and it might get limited to online petitions or reels. But the litmus test might be tomorrow to see whether even 0.01% of the followers of the Cockroach Janta Party turn up at the protest that they are planning. When we're talking about followers that go up to 2.2 crores, a 0.01 also means around 2,000 people, Rajdeep, and that will be a big protest if 2,000 people turn up, given that recent protests that we've seen around air pollution or fuel price hikes, we covered those and we rarely see even 50 to 100 people turning up. So tomorrow might be a litmus test to see whether it's only an online fad or these are real genuine supporters who want to voice out that anger. But to add a small point here, regardless of what we might feel about the Cockroach Janta Party, whether we're skeptical, whether we're also raising questions about their political affiliations, given that one spokesperson of the Cockroach Janta Party and the founder both have been associated with the Aam Aadmi Party, regardless of all of those questions, what cannot be denied is that if 2 crore people or if so many youngsters are trusting a platform that they don't even know much about, that they don't even know where it's going to go, if they are trusting such a platform and following it, that shows you how much they feel unseen and how much they feel angry and frustrated. So that's one point that cannot be denied. And this hopefully will make education and these paper leaks an issue that ministers will care about, an issue that possibly can become a big issue for them. Because as we've pointed out today, there was an investigation in the Indian Express. Over the last one decade, there have been around 45 paper leaks and convictions in only 2 cases. So that's what happens year after year. So finally, this might make these issues seen. That cannot be denied, that this might finally give it the importance it deserves.
1: Ashutosh, are you political? Are you all politically affiliated? You know, you formed this Cockroach Janta Party. It starts as an online meme movement. Now you want to stage a street protest. Are you all politically aligned? The belief is that the Aam Aadmi Party is backing you. Rahul Gandhi may be tacitly backing you. Is that true or not?
5: Rajdeep, if aligning with the youth of this country is political alignment, then definitely yes, we are politically aligned. Second, as far as our past affiliations are concerned, I think we have been very vocal about it. We have been very transparent about it. As of today, all of us who are now a part of this movement have no political affiliation with any political party. At the same time, the focus of this movement is on the education system of this country, which is in shambles. The education minister of this country is directly responsible for so many deaths. Like I just saw.
1: You're only focusing on education. You're not worried about other issues like environment. Are you going to? Is this a broad platform or a platform limited to education because of the NEET CBSE issue?
5: Rajdeep, this is a 15-day-old movement, right? And the focus of this movement as of today is definitely the education system, because in last 1 month, this country has seen 3 exams conducted directly under the supervision of the education minister of this country, where there was either a paper leak or there were some technical issues to an extent that 17-year-old students actually exposed their system. So this is an emergency that we are dealing with. This education system, I feel it's not even on ventilator. It's almost, you know, dead. To revive that system, the responsibility has to be assigned. To revive that system, the first thing that needs to happen is minister's resignation. Even yesterday, an 18-year-old Akanksha committed suicide. She was preparing for NEET. She said that she could not take it anymore. Dharmendra Pradhan literally has blood on his hands. I was just seeing a visual popping up on the screen. 93 suicide deaths still since 2021. Okay. That's when Dharmendra Pradhan took on the ministry. He's directly responsible for all this chaos that has ensued. He's directly responsible for 1 crore students who have been impacted in literally the last 1 month.
1: Yeah, but there have been paper leaks over the last 20 years. Now the issue seems to be resonating in this manner where you're calling for the education minister's resignation. Even before he became minister, there have been paper leaks. But I want to bring you, Rishabh, you're putting your hand up. Do you believe that these online movements are a way of expressing anger without necessarily hitting the street? Today, students or the Gen Z doesn't want to hit the street. They'd be comfortable at home, many of them, and put it online, their anger. They want change petitions online.
4: No, there is undoubtedly seething anger when it comes to issues such as education. And I think the nail is hit on the head when it comes to CJP or what the other panelists from Peak TV said. But it's very important to state this, that this issue has been an ongoing issue, like you've rightly identified. The paper leak took place in 2021 in Reed. That time there was a Congress government. In 2011-12, when the Ames leak took place, it was a Congress government. In 2004, there was a CBSE leak, which was the Congress government. So the idea that paper leaks have been taking place since forever. In the last 20 years, from 2004 to 2026, 225,000 deaths have been caused. So the idea that we assign blame very easily and we say that, you know, it is one person or one party that is responsible for this, I think it is a system failure.
1: Okay, it's a system failure. Let's just quickly.
4: Yeah. No, just quickly before, that if you want a system change, then perhaps Anna Hazare ji and what he did out there, and that is something that was very commendable in 2011, where you challenge the system, you come up with solutions, you don't just ask for resignations. And I think that's what your last panelist also did. So commendable movement and a meme page that is started per se. But if you want to translate this into a movement, and Ashutosh, you know, I work with 150,000 schools. It's been 15 years of doing this. So I do know what I'm saying when it comes to channelizing young people's anger onto an online platform. That's a great thing. But when you want to bring about systemic change, then perhaps it requires a little bit more.
1: Ashutosh, a quick response.
5: राजदीप, सवाल तो उसी से पूछेंगे ना जो सरकार में है. सवाल उनसे थोड़ी पूछेंगे जो 10 साल पहले सरकार पे थे. इफ बीजेपी इज इन गवर्नमेंट टुडे, वी लास्ट क्वेश्चन टू द बीजेपी. इफ धर्मेंद्र प्रधान इज द 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must have read in economics, there is this theory of critical mass, right? That critical mass has perhaps reached. Pani ab sar ke upar se ja chuka hai. Ek mahine mein is desh mein 3 paper either, like, you know, you saw their portals failing, 17 year old kids exposing their systems. You saw how CUET was delayed for straight 5th year. 2022 se CUET start hua hai. Every year, either that the exam has been delayed or the result has been delayed. You are saying so many frauds, so this is an emergency situation.
1: You are calling it an emergency situation. You want to respond there from my ABVP guest, Shravan. You want to respond? Sarkar aapki hai, you promised badlav, you promised change, you promised the youth a new India. They are saying, where is the new India?
6: Yeah, so first of all, I am not a spokesperson of Bharatiya Janata Party. We are an independent organization.
1: Yeah, ABVP.
6: But still, I totally believe that there needs a structural change, renovation in the structure of our education system. And that's why we have got the National Education Policy. Immediately, what happened? The same group, the same CGP right now, later, before, in different other forms, they did protest against this policy. If government is bringing any new innovative programs, what they used to do, they will come to the streets again, say, revoke these policies. Then how we can expect a reform in this country?
1: Okay.
6: And I do believe, please. And I do believe NTA structure has totally been compromised and collapsed. It has to be addressed with urgency. And that is the reason a high power commission chaired by the Dr. Radhakrishnan has formed. Unfortunately, that recommendations what not implemented by the NTA. So these kind of structural reformative
1: changes. So you're calling for structural reforms as a representative of the ABVP, but I want to widen this to, does Gen Z want change or status quo? And this is not just CBSE, NET. Do they want to see change in the way, particularly in public life? Rahul, you are a representative of NSUI. We find that in a country where 65% is under the age of 35, most of the political leaders are in their 60s, 70s. Do the young want a younger leadership? Are they looking for change? Are they tired? We saw what happened in Tamil Nadu, where an actor politician suddenly became first day, first show, a box office hit because the young voted for them. Do the young want a new kind of leadership? Forget Congress, BJP.
7: It's very unfortunate that all of what is happening in India is reduced to whatever is happening in Delhi and Bombay. Cockroach Janata Party movement might be happening in Delhi, but if you see different parts of India, yesterday, hundreds of kids were beaten up in Chhattisgarh. Few days before that, I'm also a student. I also come from Gen Z. I was thrown into Tihar for 15 days for protesting. In different parts of the country, at different locations, students every day are coming onto the streets and protesting against this government. And these protests are not limited just to the education ministry's failure and their incompetence. Mm-hmm. Yes, the NTA should have been dissolved. Yes, Dharmendra Pradhan should have been sacked by now. Yes, the people who are there in CBSE should have been removed and not just transferred for whatever they did. But the greater accountability is lacking. If Rahul Gandhi can speak with Pradeep Meghwal's mother and repay their debt, can call them to Delhi and meet them, why can't Narendra Modi meet a Dalit family who has lost their children?
1: But the fact is, every poll that we've done shows that the young vote for Narendra Modi and not Rahul Gandhi. More and more polls that we've done show 18 to 25 is the age group where Mr. Modi has the highest popularity rating.
7: I mean, Rajdeep, these numbers, I don't know where you have collected these numbers from, but
1: I'm going by the post-poll figures of CSDS in 2024.
7: What I see is what I saw today and what I see every day when I travel across the country is the students who come with me, the students who come onto the streets at 45 degrees temperature with me. Today I'm in the car because I'm traveling from one location to another to do another protest tomorrow. And these are not just NSUI workers. These are not just students. When we did protest in Sikar, we had over 10,000 people coming in for the protest. Both you and I know those were not just NSUI
1: workers. So what do they want? They want change what do these young want who come out to protest? What is it that they are wanting? What is it that they want?
7: They have frustration against the total overall structure, against this government, against the establishment, and how unempathetic the establishment has become.
1: Okay.
7: The Prime Minister, the Education Minister, refused to acknowledge whatever the Gen Z, whatever the youngsters are going through. They refuse to even meet these families who have lost their children. I mean, today we also Sarthak speaking so brilliantly. We have lost 1,10,000 Sarthaks in the last 12 years of this government. We have lost so many young and dynamic people.
1: Okay,
7: students.
1: So now we are getting into the political debate, but I want to ask therefore the next question. Is Gen Z keen to stay away from formal politics? Yeah, you're a sports content creator. All, you know, the sense I get, youngsters, whatever politics they follow is on Instagram largely. Is that true or not true? You're a content creator, or do they actually want to get involved? Do they want to take political positions?
8: Sir, I'll tell you, the problem is, if you ask me, if a person criticizes, let's say, the current government, they somehow get termed, anti-national, they belong to Pakistan and all of those things. So everyone has started, having very extremist kind of thoughts. It's good that to be very honest, the media hasn't, I'll tell you, the youth is actually really upset with the media of, how the media has been. And that's why they themselves have somehow started coming up and opening up, like how I did. Like, I wanted to express my views on, sports. I just wanted to stick to sports, but eventually somehow politics comes in between.
1: So you're saying the young is angry with the media? Why is the young angry with the media?
8: Because we, as I said, the questions that we want to ask haven't been, asked by the, media from whom we expect. So rather, we ourselves have started raising our voices. But at times, it always comes with a sense of fear.
1: Okay, that's an interesting point. Priyanshi, is that part of the problem, that Gen Z is increasingly switching off sort of mainstream media, looking at Instagram reels for their or even stand-up comedians, you know, they seem to, their videos go viral because they are seen to be anti-establishment. Is the youth keen to stay away from politics, but at the same time now relishes the idea of being anti-establishment?
3: That's the hypothesis that my bread and butter is based on, Rajdeep. So I will agree on that. That's what we also thought when...
1: Short videos, right?
3: Yes. Short news videos on all social media platforms. And the hypothesis that we also started with was, is the youth truly disconnected from the news? Or are they truly apolitical? Or it's just that they're not getting the kind of news that they want to consume? So, and we've been proven right. We've been proven right in the numbers that we're achieving, that we're reaching hundreds of millions of people every month. And that shows you that, no offense to you, Rajdeep, or to your channel, or to the mainstream media, while we, the independent channels like us, still get a lot of our news, most of our news from mainstream news organizations, because you guys have the reporters, you guys have the boots on ground. But still, the kind of issues that sometimes mainstream media picks up as their most important issues is what I feel the youth sometimes feels disillusioned by. That, as I said in my first answer, that what's political for some of us in mainstream media might not be the definition of politics.
1: Give me an example. Give me an example of an issue which the youth feels strongly about.
3: What we're talking about currently, the exam failures. And
1: anything else?
3: Anything else?
1: Do they feel strongly about environment? Do they feel strongly about the need for clean air? Would they get involved in a movement like that? Yes or no?
3: Yes. And I will show you an example for this. When I was in television and we used to cover air pollution very relentlessly, we used to see that our views used to drop the most when we used to cover air pollution. And it used to be seen as one of those topics that don't get you views and then that people don't stick to. But now we've seen that most of our views over the last 1 year of our existence have been on air pollution reports. So the youth, what they consume on social media is very different from what we used to think is more interesting for people on television. So that's another example.
1: Interesting. Rishabh, you know, are the young, do they want to stay away from politics, or are they by their nature becoming more and more anti-establishment? Do they just want to stay away from politics because they think politics is full of corruption and we don't want to get involved with that? We want our own lives. But we will raise issues that concern us. Pollution being one example, for example, the right to breathe.
4: No, firstly, just quickly to chime in on the media part, because everybody is talking about the media thing.
1: Yes.
4: So I must quickly add that mainstream media, unfortunately, apart from your show and very few shows on mainstream media, it is one-sided news that is given. And therefore, there is disillusionment in young people. They don't switch on the TV because they know it's just an echo chamber. And there are people who are paid in order sometimes in news channels in order to parrot another side because the other side doesn't come through.
1: So where do the young watch their, get their news? Where do they get their news from?
4: So that's the bread and butter that your other co-panelist was talking about. That's the independent news media that is coming about. It's comedians that are actually giving news, Rajdeep. It's political satirists that are giving news. And that's the news that's being consumed. So just to, in regards to the media part. Now, coming to the question that you asked, saying, are young people only going to be keyboard activists, or are they actually interested in getting involved in media, in politics? I think they're very interested in getting involved in politics, but the problem is politics yet is controlled by very few families. There's a high command culture, and there are so many young people from IIMN who've joined politics. You know many of them, the elected members of government, and they find it very difficult in order to voice their opinions. Because if you don't come from lineage, and even if you come from lineage, all major political parties, the BJP, the Congress, and even regional parties, don't allow young opinion to actually go through. So a grassroots worker who doesn't come from lineage is perhaps an outlier in politics. And therefore, for them, then the question comes saying, you know, I can't bring about change through politics. So then they go to civil service. And then in civil service also, many get disillusioned. And I'm talking about the older Gen Z, because they feel that there is too much of bureaucracy in bureaucracy. So the problem is that our systems need to change.
1: Priyanshi, you want to respond? I heard you respond to what Rishabh was saying very quickly.
3: Yes, just on this point on whether the Gen Z actually wants to enter politics, you know, interesting conversations that I've had with people in my office and people on the ground as well, who are affiliated with the Cockroach Janata Party, are followers, and I asked them, are you going to join the protest tomorrow? And I didn't hear a yes from any of them. All of them said that I get one day off the entire week. I support them and I would like to see what's happening, but I'm not wasting my Saturday on this. So I do feel that I'm still skeptical of how many of these people will actually join politics, and I really hope that I'm proven wrong. But as I said, tomorrow will be a litmus test. And Rajdeep, one more example wanted to give you of issues that people come to independent media for and what they feel disillusioned by. Let's say incremental developments that are reported on television about what's happening in Karnataka, or the chief minister is changing, or what's happening in West Bengal. Before the event actually happens, there's a lot of build-up that DK Shivkumar is meeting Siddaramaiya. Very important political developments for us, but these might not be so important for the Gen Z.
1: But they're not interested in the DK Shivkumar Siddaramaiya battles or what happens, whether Mamata Banerjee is, how many MLAs are leaving her or not. But Ashutosh,
4: can I just respond?
1: Ashutosh, is that a worry for you that are the young who are maybe signing up to a CJP like movement may not actually want to get involved in politics? Because at the end of the day, you're going to, if you want systemic change, you're going to have a sustained movement. For sustained movement, you need people who feel they have a stake in the system.
5: Well, Rajdeep, who should get involved in politics? What does that number look like? I think that's probably a debate, a long one for some other time. But what I can rest assure you, all of you, and especially I think anyone who has their eyes and ears close to the ground know this, that the youth of this country is frustrated. And most importantly, they are disillusioned with the current politics of India. They feel that their voices have not been heard. They feel that they have been ignored. They have been let down by a system that continues to ignore them.
1: Right.
5: And at the heart of that system is the failed education system. To anyone and everyone who is speculating what
1: happens tomorrow, and that's across rural, urban. You're saying it's across rural, urban. It's not just in the Mumbai. It's across India. You're saying the young are frustrated with the education system. Am I correct?
5: Well, in fact, I think more than the urban, maybe actually the students coming from rural backgrounds, they spend years and years preparing for government exams. I can give you the example for Jaipur specifically, because we have a lot of students who come from all over the state just to prepare for these government exams. They spend good 5-10 years of their life. They spend their entire 20s preparing for government exams, only to know that most of these exams are actually rigged.
1: Okay.
5: They favor a few. You need a few lakhs to actually crack these exams, and not your meritocracy, not your hard work. So that's
1: a good point. The Gen Z want meritocracy. This is something I found. They want people who are built on meritocracy, which brings me to my last question. Who are the role models for Gen Z? I'm going to go right across. Quick answers, 30 seconds each. Let's go right across the table. Yeah, you start, Dia, first. Who is the role model for you? Is there a role model for Gen Z?
8: Yes, sir, there is. And as a sports content creator myself, I can tell that, a lot of youth in our country follow, athletes, especially cricketers. They are like Bhagwan to them. So if you ask people in general, it could be Virat Kohli, it could be MS Dhoni. So, I'll just raise one question over here. If, they have such a fan following, they should also see it from a sense of responsibility that, if certain issues in our countries are happening, you should come and raise your voice. This is what, the youth will also expect you to do. And, you somehow become their voice as well. So I think it comes from a sense of responsibility that if you have such a huge following, it's the people who build you who you are right now. So I think they should come in and support these people.
1: Okay, sportsmen are role models. Shravan, you're national secretary, ABVP. Who is your role model? Narendra Modi or someone else?
6: So the thing is, it's clear. So whoever guides the youth of this country in a positive direction, in a constructive way, we have taken the pledge of Vikasit Bharat 2047. So it's a vision, right? That we will do well. We will be. So these are my.
1: Someone who offers you hope of a better India is a role model. Rahul Singh, Kajla, who's your role model? Okay, we'll try and get to Rahul in a moment. Ashutosh, you want to tell us who's your role model?
5: Rajdeep, honestly, I don't believe in this concept of role model. But yes, I do like people. I do look up to people who can speak truth to power, who can actually take on the systems, especially those who have been inaccessible. So right. Anyone who is an outsider and can challenge the system, can take on the system, is someone who I do resonate with. Because okay, that's something that we at Cockroach Janata Party are trying to do at
1: okay,
5: the moment.
1: So you are looking for an anti-establishment hero. Okay. Rishabh, you have someone role model for you?
4: I think just to answer the question of Gen Z role models, I think real models are the role models today. And unfortunately, sharks in tanks are more role models than whales in oceans. I do hope that there are more whales in oceans that get exposed and they become real models. Rahul Dravid doesn't make reels. Mr. Ambani doesn't make reels. Sudha Murthy doesn't make reels. And I hope that such people also start making reels. But for me personally, my role models are people who give unbiased fact-check news like yourself, and second, those people who can speak truth to power like Jiddu Krishnamurthy.
1: Okay. Priyanshi, you want to tell us? Do you have a role model? You're not Gen Z quite, but you're almost there. You're caught in between.
3: Technically, I'm Gen Z, but I refuse to accept that publicly. But I think a part of the problem is, Rajdeep, that there is no role model for this for a large part of this generation. That's why you see that they're putting all their hope on one person who became popular only 15 days ago, Abhijit Dibke of the Cockroach Janata Party. Many people are trusting him because they have no other role model. Raghav Chadda was one youth leader, but then a lot of people felt betrayed by him as well. Mm-hmm. So I think after that episode, especially, people are very skeptical of trusting anybody, that everybody might be operating with some agenda. Even the Cockroach Janata Party is being seen with that skepticism by some people, that nobody can do it without any hidden agenda or without any Raghav Chadda-esque right. personal benefit that might be seen later. So that's a part of the problem, the lack of a role model, I feel.
1: The lack of a role model is part of the problem. Either way, I think it's fascinating to see young Z at least speak out. Remember, these are crores and crores of young Indians from every corner. We are a young country, and the belief and the stereotype is that the young are disenchanted, disillusioned with politics. Maybe all they want is change in systems, and there's nothing wrong with that. If the young speak out, a nation becomes stronger. Democracy is stronger when you can ensure that every citizen

0: Ugh, I have had no luck lately. Wait, lady luck?
1: Britsky, I got you. 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

0: This is the sound of Claire cooking dinner at home. And that's the sound of a fraud alert from Wells Fargo flagging a charge for a pricey restaurant in Paris. Considering Claire isn't in Paris right now, that seemed odd to the bank and to Claire. Two taps later, Claire says nope to the charge and Wells Fargo is on the case. However you make money work, Wells Fargo can work with that.
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0: This is the sound of Claire cooking dinner at home. And that's the sound of a fraud alert from Wells Fargo flagging a charge for a pricey restaurant in Paris. Considering Claire isn't in Paris right now, that seemed odd to the bank and to Claire. Two taps later, Claire says nope to the charge and Wells Fargo is on the case. However you make money work, Wells Fargo can work with that.
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0: are watching India Today.
1: A very good afternoon to all our viewers. You're watching India Today. I am Anjali Pandey. Lots lined up for you in this bulletin. But first, let's take a look at the headlines of this hour. Domestic LPG prices hiked by 29 rupees per cylinder, the second time in 3 months. Price of LPG cylinder in Delhi now raised to 942 rupees from 913 rupees. Centre Defence hike says LPG sold below market-linked cost. Congress, meanwhile, attacks Prime Minister Modi and calls him inflation man. Turmoil continues within TMC. TMC Minority Cell Secretary Ajmal Siddiqui resigns, blames Abhishek Banerjee for party's decline, saying that he has a dictatorial attitude. Congress claims several TMC MPs in touch with Lok Sabha Speaker. TMC MP Abhishek Banerjee in Delhi for crucial India bloc meeting. Claims of another paper leak surface on social media. National Testing Agency dismisses claims as false and fraudulent, warns of strict action against those spreading rumours. NTA reassures candidates and says integrity of exam process fully intact. Fresh chink surface in India block armour ahead of key meet. CPM writes to Congress Chief Mallikarjun Kharge asking party to clear the air over comments of CPM-BJP deal during Kerala Assembly elections. Reminds Congress that India block was formed to politically fight BJP. Telangana Chief Minister Revanth Reddy sparks row, claims Telangana's disaster response agency Hydra was inspired by Adolf Hitler's alleged liking for word Hydra. BJP slams Revanth Reddy, demands apology. Kartikeya Deepam lighting row reignites. Tamil Nadu Minister CTR Nirmal Kumar says that lamps will be lit as per existing practice and no individual or religious group will be allowed to politicize the issue. BJP accuses TVK of ignoring Hindu sentiments.

0: And at the top of this hour, we're getting some breaking news from the state of West Bengal, where a dramatic arrest in Howrah has once again brought the spotlight back on how TMC leaders are facing backlash over cut money. Police searching for a local TMC leader accused of taking illegal commissions under a housing scheme found him, believe it or not, he was hiding beneath piles of saris inside a cloth shop storeroom. We'll show you the visuals of what exactly unfolded when the cops reached this cloth shop storeroom and how the TMC leader was hiding beneath the pile of saris. The accused has been identified as Brahmananda, who was facing public anger over collecting cut money linked to government scheme funds. And after complaints were lodged, police launched a search operation to arrest him. Fearing arrest, the TMC leader hid under stacks of saris in an attempt to evade police action. We're showing you the visuals on the right side of your screens. There you see the pile of saris lying over there. And beneath those pile of saris is the TMC leader hiding. And that is what happened when the cops reached there, and the cops then eventually arrested him. So he was accused of taking cut money, and there you see the one in pink shirt is the TMC leader hiding beneath the pile of saris at this cloth shop. And my colleague Tapas Sen Gupta is now joining us with more details on this. Tapas, indeed an embarrassing visual that we're showing our viewers on your screens, on the screens right now, where the TMC leader can be seen hiding beneath the pile of saris, who's accused of collecting cut money. Give us more details. What action will now be taken against this leader, and what all is he accused of doing?
1: Well, the visual might seem humorous, but that's the apathy of Trinamool Congress at this moment. This person identified as Brahmananda Chakraborty, a resident of Udayanarayanpur, happens to be a local Trinamool Congress leader. And the allegations against him was that he took money from people in several areas in order to facilitate government schemes. And even after taking those money, it is alleged that nothing has transpired on ground. People did not get any benefit. And after this, there was a regime change. Immediately, multiple police complaints were filed against him, and following which, went in search of him, where he was trying to hide under a pile of saris. And it's a humorous scene that we can witness, but that is how he was trying to hide. And finally, he was taken out and apprehended primarily. And after questioning, he has been shown arrest. He has been arrested. And if you remember, similar kind of incident we had seen from Kuchbihar, where a Congress leader was hiding under the bed in order to escape the irate mob.
0: Absolutely.
1: For the cut money. So this is the kind of norm that we are seeing every day in and day out. But as of now, all legal actions are being taken against those leaders have been accused of extortion or these kind of scams.
0: All right, Tapas, thank you for those details. In fact, we're also showing our viewers both these visuals. The one Tapas was talking about from Cooch Behar, which happened on June 4th. So there has been a crackdown against the TMC leaders accused of extortion, cut money, and also in some assault cases since the time BJP has come to the power in the state. And this is what happened on June 4th in Cooch Behar, where this TMC leader can be seen hiding under the bed. And now similar visuals are emerging even today, where the TMC leader can be seen hiding beneath a pile of saris, which is a humorous yet very embarrassing visual coming to the fore from West Bengal, where there is action being taken against these TMC leaders accused of crime. The latest visual of the TMC leader, he is accused of collecting cut money, whereas you can also see what happened on June 4th in Cooch Behar, where this TMC leader was hiding beneath the bed. And some more breaking news coming in. Pune cops have bust rave party at a luxury bungalow. And 156 people have been held in this Pune rave party crackdown. Drugs, liquor, hookah have been seized by the cops from this party. Pune police stormed luxury villa after tip-off. 100 men and 49 women were found at this rave party in Pune. And police seized liquor worth 9.22 lakh rupees. In fact, marijuana, banned hookah flavors were also recovered from this party. Underage attendees were also found at this rave party in Maharashtra's Pune. Police are probing possible drug link also in this case. In fact, banned material worth 85 lakh rupees was also seized by the cops. My colleague Omkar Wable is now joining us with more details on this. Omkar, give us more details on what all has been recovered from this Pune rave party. We're also learning that there were underage attendees also at this party.
2: But exactly, more than three people were underage, they were below 21 years. But the most important thing is Pune police conducted raid late night near in Pune. Actually, it's a Tulapur village near Pune, which comes under Lonikand area. So it is not actually the city, but the party was happening near the city. But important thing is more than 150 people were present at the venue, and more than three were below 21 years old. So when police conducted the raid, they seized some marijuana. There was some illegal liquor was there. But the important thing is, according to police, liquor permit was valid up to 11:30, and but still party was continued beyond the permit. And now important thing is police suspect that some individual at the party may have consumed drugs, and that is why medical tests are underway.
0: All right, Omkar, thank you for those details. So three attendees at this rave party were underage. They were under the age of 21. Over 100 men and over 90 women have been arrested, taken into custody by the police from this rave party. In fact, banned material have also been seized. What we are learning is that banned material worth 85 lakh rupees have been seized by the cops, whereas liquor, police have seized liquor worth 9.22 lakh rupees. And now shifting focus, a fresh diplomatic revelation from the United States has put the spotlight back on Pakistan's cowardice during Operation Sindoor. Chargé d'affaires at the U.S. Embassy in Islamabad, Natalie Baker, has revealed that Pakistan secured the ceasefire with India after Prime Minister Shehbaz Sharif and Army Chief Asim Munir made multiple calls to the United States President Donald Trump. And mind you, all this was during the peak of the crisis when India was pounding Pakistan, hitting its air bases and terror hubs. According to Baker, the repeated outreach demonstrated Pakistan's desperation to de-escalate as tensions escalated sharply between the two nuclear-armed neighbors, that is India and Pakistan. The remarks expose how India's precision strikes forced Islamabad into urgent diplomatic outreach to Washington. Now, Trump has repeatedly claimed that the U.S. played a role in helping mediate the ceasefire between India and Pakistan during the crisis. The claim has been forcefully rejected by India multiple times, which asserts that it enforced ceasefire on its terms after its military goals were achieved.
3: President Trump credited Prime Minister Sharif's and Field Marshal Munir's leadership with securing the May 2025 ceasefire, calling it a major contribution to preventing war between nuclear-armed neighbors. The statesmanship of Pakistan's leaders, your willingness to de-escalate and stabilize a dangerous confrontation, is not forgotten in Washington. It is admired, and it opened a new chapter.
0: And India Today Global's Pranit Pathe is now joining us on the story. Pranit, these remarks by the U.S. Embassy clearly show how desperate was Pakistan for a breakthrough, for a ceasefire, when India was at the peak of its attacks during Operation Sindoor.
4: Absolutely, Anjali, and this remains an open secret. Natalie Baker, the Chargé d'Affaires at the U.S. Embassy in Islamabad, has only reiterated those facts, that it was Pakistan who approached United States for intervention, or rather seeking help, and in fact expressing their desire that they want to go for off-ramp, they want to go to de-escalate, otherwise they were being badgered. Because if you go back to last year's event, on after 8th and 9th and 10th of May, till the time a ceasefire was agreed between between India and Pakistan, the Indian military, Indian Air Force, was targeting major Pakistani bases. And in fact, the Pakistani military was at the receiving end of the Indian military action. And that's why the Pakistan's Prime Minister, Pakistan's Field Marshal, Pakistan's Army Chief Asim Munir, he approached Washington, D.C. and he sought help, rather. So this is quite clear that, who wanted de-escalation, who wanted, who was desperate to seek help of the United States, and that's why. But now it is also an open secret and a fact that, why Pakistan was important for the United States in their scheme of things, if you see and connect the dots with this Iran conflict. So Pakistan, United States wanted to keep Pakistan on its side to be used as a pawn and as a mediator at some later point of time.
0: All right, Pranay, thank you for those details and for that context. So this remark being made by the U.S. Embassy clearly shows that how desperate was Pakistan despite all its claims of having the upper hand during Operation Sindoor. But these remarks clearly show how Pakistan was making desperate calls to the United States for a ceasefire with India. Let's once again listen into what the U.S. Embassy has claimed.
3: Leaders, your willingness to de-escalate and stabilize a dangerous confrontation is not forgotten in Washington. It is admired, and it opened a new chapter. President Trump credited Prime Minister Sharif's and Field Marshal Munir's leadership with securing the May 2025 ceasefire, calling it a major contribution to preventing war between nuclear-armed neighbors. The statesmanship of Pakistan's leaders, your willingness to de-escalate and stabilize a dangerous confrontation is not forgotten in Washington. It is admired, and it opened a new chapter. President Trump credited Prime Minister Sharif's and Field Marshal Munir's leadership with securing the May 2025 ceasefire, calling it a major contribution to preventing war between nuclear-armed neighbors. The statesmanship of Pakistan's leaders, your willingness to de-escalate and stabilize a dangerous confrontation is not forgotten in Washington. It is admired, and it opened a new chapter. President Trump.
0: And we now get to Nepal Foreign Minister's exclusive interview, who talks on roti-beti ties with India. So Nepal Foreign Minister, Shishir Khanal shows willingness to end border issue. In fact, he says that there's no third-party role in talks with India. Nepal Foreign Minister also refuses to speak on the cockroach Janata Party stir. And he said that he won't comment on the Gen Z issues. Remember, Gen Z's issues and Gen Z protests is what led to the change of government in Nepal last year. And he also hints that it carries no old baggage with India. And in fact, the Nepal Foreign Minister, Shishir Khanal, also spoke on India visit. And he met the External Affairs Minister, S. Jaishankar. Listen in.
5: As far as the boundary issue is concerned, as far as the Kailash Mansarovar Yatra issue is concerned, what assurances you have given to the government of India in your interactions?
6: So, on the both side, including our side, what we have clearly communicated is mostly about we want to engage from the lens of economic and development diplomacy with India. We feel Nepal could have done significantly better on economic terms. We feel we've seen India grow at 8-9% year on year, whereas Nepal has mostly stagnated. In that process, millions of Nepali people, young people particularly, have had to go abroad to find job opportunities. So we want to create jobs. We want to grow our economy. So our relationship, our primary relationship dynamics would be with that lens, with the full acknowledgement that we do have issues and neighbors do have issues. We have to acknowledge that, and we would like to solve those issues based on evidence, data, through bilateral mechanisms.
5: A lot of statements have come from Kathmandu in recent times, and which has actually vitiated the atmosphere, or rather created confusion. How this visit of yours has cleared that air and cleared that confusion, and with what message you will be returning to Kathmandu?
6: Since we came into the government, this is the first official visit from the government side. So I came to Delhi with two primary goals. One is to start bilateral discussions. There had been a long time, almost 2 years, since high-level visit had taken place. Second was to express our priority sectors, as how Nepal wants to engage with India. That was my primary sort of goal and mission. And on the India side, I have found extreme level of warmth and welcoming environment. I've also found desire to engage with Nepal at all levels. And I am returning home with a lot of optimism.
0: And now shifting focus to down south, following the tussle over Greater Chennai Corporation, Mayor Priya allegedly disrespecting TVK MLA Pallavi, state PWD Minister Adhav Arjuna vows to defeat DMK in the upcoming local body elections. So TVK versus DMK intensifies, and in fact, the minister has also said that DMK will not even get one mayor. So it's an ugly TVK versus DMK tussle in Tamil Nadu, and TVK versus DMK war of words has now intensified over the local body elections, where TVK has claimed that Chennai mayor disrespected TVK MLA Pallavi, and the Tamil Nadu minister has now challenged Udayanidhi and has also vowed DMK defeat. In fact, Adhav Arjuna went on to say that TVK MLA was insulted, and hence TVK will ensure DMK's defeat in the local body elections. The DMK meanwhile has him back at Adhav Arjuna, saying that DMK leader makes shave off moustache comment, and the RS Bharti has said that he will shave off half moustache if TVK wins the local body elections. Listen in.
7: இது வரைக்கும் நாங்க பதில் சொல்லல. எப்ப எங்களுடைய சகோதரி பல்லவி அக்காவை நீங்க அவமானப்படுத்துனீங்களோ, திரு உதயநிதி அவர்களே, உங்க நெத்தி முன்னாடி சேலஞ்ச் பண்றேன். ஒரு சாதாரண தொண்டனா இங்க இருக்கக்கூடிய 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
0: And my colleague Pramod Madhav is now joining us with more details and context on this. Pramod, help us understand what exactly is the matter? Where is it stemming from? There are charges being made by the TVK of its MLA being insulted and vowing that DMK will be defeated in the local body elections.
9: Absolutely turning into a kind of serious, ugly picture over here at the state of Tamil Nadu, considering this was an event where the Greater Chennai Corporation Mayor Priya and the TVK MLA Pallavi were participating in a kind of an event where they were supposed to cut a ribbon. Apparently, while Mayor Priya was trying to cut the ribbon, Pallavi MLA also tried to cut the ribbon with another scissors, and that is where it stemmed. And later, there was a kind of event where Priya and Pallavi participated in lighting a lamp, but apparently Priya did not give the kind of a candle to Pallavi to light the lamp. So considering this, now TVK calls this as an insult to Pallavi, and this is where Minister Adhav Arjuna has warned that of the 25 MLA mayors to be elected for the state of Tamil Nadu, DMK will not even be able to get one, and he says that this is a kind of insult will be repaid in a very harsh manner by TVK, for which now RS Bharati, the organizing secretary of DMK, claims that no, here the Adhav Arjuna does not know the history of the state of Tamil Nadu, that even when the MGR has won the elections in 1884, apparently in 86 it was DMK that had a sweep in the local body elections, and he could have stopped with that, but he went little further claiming that even if TVK gets one mayor, he is betting his own mustache, saying that he will shave off half of his mustache, which is definitely not necessary in a political forum, but it looks like, that's how it has come to right now.
0: All right, Pramod, do stay with us. So a war of words has now intensified between the TVK and the DMK over the local body elections, where the TVK is claiming that their MLA was insulted and now they will ensure that DMK is defeated in the local body polls. Pramod, do stay with us. We have some more breaking news coming in. And now DMK chief MK Stalin goes all guns blazing at the TVK. MK Stalin says that didn't want to criticize the government for 6 months, and he's afraid that if the government will sustain even 3 months. So that's The remark being made by the former chief minister and DMK chief MK Stalin, who's once again questioning if the government will be there for even 3 months, will stand for even 3 months. So this is not the first time that he has made such a remark. He has made these remarks in the past also, where he has questioned that he's not sure if the government will even survive for 6 months in the state.
10: நடந்து கொண்டிருக்கக்கூடிய ஒரு ஆட்சி எப்படிப்பட்ட ஆட்சி என்பதை பற்றி எல்லாம் நான் அதையும் சொல்ல வேண்டிய அவசியம் இல்லை. ஏற்கனவே இந்த ஆட்சி பொறுப்பேற்ற நேரத்தில் சொன்னேன், 6 மாசத்துக்கு நான் இதை 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
0: And my colleague Pramod Madhav continues to stay with us. Pramod, another attack by former Chief Minister and DMK Chief MK Stalin, who's again said that he's not sure if this TVK government will even survive for 3 more months.
9: Actually, yes, and this is a kind of event where, like, as you see in the state of Tamil Nadu right now, like, several netas are actually going and joining various parties, and in one such manner, one of the senior leaders from VCK, Viral Chitrangal Kachi, apparently went and joined DMK, and this is where the former chief minister and the DMK president MK Stalin went there and said that he was talking about the political issues. However, as you might know, for the past couple of days, DMK has been seriously criticizing whatever is happening in the state of Tamil Nadu. In fact, MK Stalin has also multiple times said that the TVK government is running because of the mercy of DMK, but he now says that he earlier stated that he will wait for 6 months to go ahead and raise voice against TVK for any issues. But it looks like, as per MK Stalin, he says that he's not even aware if this government will sustain for another 3 months. So definitely, it looks like DMK is not at all happy with the way the government is being run. And considering as an opposition party, right, and considering that several alliance parties have joined with TVK, you see this criticism now.
0: All right, Pramod, thank you for those details. So DMK Chief MK Stalin has once again attacked the TVK government, saying that he's not sure if this government will even survive for 3 months. Some more breaking news coming in. Hyderabad youth shot dead while delivering pizza in Philadelphia. So a 28-year-old youth from Hyderabad was shot dead in Philadelphia in the United States while reportedly delivering a pizza order, leaving his family and friends in deep shock. The deceased has been identified as Anshul, a native of Hyderabad. And according to the family members, Anshul was working in Philadelphia and was on a delivery assignment when unidentified persons allegedly opened fire on him. The family claimed that he was shot multiple times in this attack. The circumstances leading to the shooting are yet to be officially disclosed, and local law enforcement authorities in the United States are investigating the incident. The Consulate General of India has taken up the matter and is also extending assistance to the bereaved family. Officials, meanwhile, are coordinating with local authorities regarding the investigation and the formalities which are required for the repatriation of the mortal remains of Anshul. The tragic incident has caused anguish among Anshul's relatives in Hyderabad, who are awaiting further information from the authorities. My colleague Abdul Bashir is now joining us with more details on this. Abdul, give us the latest update as far as the investigation is concerned in this very shocking case of the murder of a 28-year-old youth in the United States.
11: Well, yes, this Indian national, Anshul Kuncha, who is a resident of Hyderabad, was shot dead in Philadelphia. What we are learning is that he was lured to a deserted location through a fake pizza delivery order, and then he was shot dead multiple times, is what the family has been informed, is what they're saying. Well, the family alleges that the delivery request was a trap designed to target him, noting that nothing was stolen from him after the attack. Well, the victim, who was who moved to the U.S. For higher studies and later secured a job, he was shot multiple times. And the Consulate General of India in New York is right now in touch with the local authorities there and assisting the family in repatriation of the mortal remains to India, to his native place.
0: All right, Abdul, thank you for those details. And viewers, it is important to note that thousands of Indian youth do odd jobs in foreign countries to sustain themselves during their studies and for extra money. And incidents like these spark massive safety concerns for the students and for the people from the Indian community living abroad. And with that, it's a wrap on this bulletin. Thank you for watching India Today. More news and updates will continue on the other side.
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0: Hello and welcome to this special broadcast. As political friction intensifies, US President Donald Trump faces internal backlash after the US House voted to curb his war powers regarding Iran. Despite a symbolic legislative roadblock and deep mutual suspicion, Washington and Tehran are cautiously eyeing a peace deal, but disagreements over uranium enrichment and naval transits still threaten the fragile ceasefire of Iran war that is inching 100-day mark.
1: The American President Donald Trump is very miffed with fellow Republicans and, of course, with the Democrats.
2: Current resolution 86, all which the A's and A's are ordered.
1: The Republican-led House of Representatives approved a resolution on 3rd June to block Trump from continuing the war against Iran. As four Republicans voted with Democrats in favor of the war powers resolution, the House voted 215 to 208.
2: On this vote, the yeas are 215 and the nays are 208. The concurrent resolution is adopted. Without objection, the motion to reconsider is laid on the table.
1: The vote is largely symbolic, as legislation must pass the Senate as well as the House to become effective. But it reflects growing concern among members of Trump's own party about the three-month-old conflict.
3: So what we saw is some of the known opponents of the war, including Tom Massey in Kentucky, voted against it. But other Republicans joined him in voting against it this time. And I think the fact that so many Republicans, a record number of Republicans, are voting against it, I think is telling that the stronghold that Donald Trump has had on the Republican Party is still significant, still notable, but it is not ironclad. And we're seeing increasing numbers of Republicans willing to buck the president.
1: The war that started with the killing of Iran's supreme leader, Ayatollah Ali Khamenei, has come full circle. The U.S. president is now open to meeting the current supreme leader of Iran, Mojtaba Khamenei.
4: So we had various levels of people, and the first set is gone, the second set is gone, part of the third set is gone, and the people we're dealing with, we know they're the people that are leading the country right now.
5: Is it the gay Ayatollah?
4: He's involved, absolutely.
5: Really?
4: Yeah, I think they have a lot of respect for him.
5: So is he's compos mentis, he's not sick in hospital in a coma as we've been
4: Well,
5: told?
4: I don't know. I haven't had the privilege of meeting him.
5: Right.
4: But I'm not hearing he's doing great. You're doing better.
5: Right.
4: That way he's not. If you believe the stories, he's, you know, missing a lot of different parts.
5: So who's making the decisions?
4: Well, they say he is giving approval because that's the way it has been for a long, long time.
5: Mm.
4: His father and then him. I guess it's a succession. But we seem to be getting along quite well.
5: Would you like to meet him or meet any of the Iranians in person?
4: I've never thought of it, actually. It's a very good question. I'll think of it. Yeah, I'd like to meet him. I'd like to meet everybody. I'd like to meet him. We probably will meet at some point, depending on how it all works out.
1: Iranian leadership is preparing its people to withstand the onslaught of their so-called enemy in the form of publicity at a time of ceasefire.
6: The malicious enemy, now that it has been defeated in its confrontation with your brave sons in the armed forces, and especially due to facing a decisive blow, both in military battle and in the streets, experiences a deep and meaningful humiliation, which has led to a tangible divergence of countries away from it. It has therefore concentrated its efforts in hybrid warfare on two points. One is the resilience of the people. The other is creating errors in the decision-making apparatus of the country's officials. Its main tool in both is sowing the seeds of doubt, despair, fear, mistrust, and division. While Tehran remains deeply suspicious, the U.S. president expects tangible progress in talks with Iran in the coming days. Washington expects to secure Tehran's enriched uranium stockpile under a potential deal.
4: Because we took a strong action for a different reason, so they were reciprocating it.
7: Mr. President, can you explain why
4: the negotiation itself has gone very well, actually. Very well.
7: Mr. President.
4: It could happen. I mean, if it happens, I mean, it might not happen, you know, who knows. But if it happens, it could happen like over the weekend.
1: The peace deal with Iran has been going back and forth for weeks now. While the key condition from the U.S. side is complete, immediate and safe opening of the Strait of Hormuz, Iran's 10-point proposal included controlled transit coordinated with Iranian armed forces. While the U.S. president claims victory at the talks, like on 8th April, he posted in social media that many of the 15 points have been agreed upon. Same day, Iran announced rejection of all of them and drew its own 10-point proposal. The American president, in his post, declared that the U.S. will not accept Iran's right to enrich uranium. Iran's Security Council clarified that acceptance of Iran's right for enrichment was the cornerstone of the 10-point draft. The Iranian proposal includes cessation of fighting on all fronts, including Lebanon, which Trump said was not acted upon yet due to Hezbollah involvement.
3: I think at the end of the day, it doesn't look like there is any clear, easy, and quick way out of this situation between the U.S. and Iran. This will very likely stay with the Trump administration for many months to come, because when the Trump administration has made what many deem to be progress in any sort of agreement with Iran, many of Donald Trump's own party members were against it because they said that's exactly what the Obama administration's deal with Iran was.
1: The war with Iran is now 3.5 months old. That's about 100 days. The new U.S.-mediated ceasefire agreement between Israel and Lebanon have raised hopes for progress towards ending the wider U.S.-Israeli war with Iran. But there's still uncertainty about how and when it would be implemented.
0: A U.S.-brokered ceasefire framework between Israel and Lebanon marks a major diplomatic breakthrough toward ending the broader conflict involving Iran. However, deep skepticism persists. As deadly border strikes continue and Hezbollah rejects the terms, a final peace hinges entirely on the group's compliance and subsequent direct Washington-Tehran negotiations.
1: In a major diplomatic breakthrough, Israel and Lebanon have agreed to a new U.S.-brokered ceasefire framework. This marks a critical step toward resolving the broader war involving Iran. The agreement, finalized after a fourth round of direct high-level talks in Washington, requires the complete cessation of attack from the Iran-aligned group Hezbollah and the evacuation of its operatives south of the Litani River. On 4th June, Israeli drone strikes on different parts of southern Lebanon killed at least one person and wounded four. Hezbollah rejected the latest ceasefire agreement reached between Israel and the Lebanese government and demanded a complete Israeli withdrawal from Lebanese territory. Lebanon's capital, Beirut, is cautious with skepticism. According to the terms of the ceasefire, it should not favor some people over others. It depends on whether it includes a withdrawal from the occupied territories and does not give Israel freedom of movement based on what it considers a threat and what it does not, thereby providing justifications for its actions.
6: Israel should announce from the White House that it has no ambitions to occupy our land, and that once Hezbollah is no longer a factor and there is no one fighting it, it will withdraw.
1: People in northern Israel, sharing border with troubled Lebanon, are also pessimistic of the ceasefire deal. Israeli Prime Minister Benjamin Netanyahu faces plunging support in the electorally vital north.
6: The ceasefire as it appears today is not a ceasefire. It is essentially another declaration with nothing behind it. The war continues. We feel it here, and I sincerely hope that the Lebanese, not the Lebanese, mainly the Hezbollah part of Lebanon that grips Lebanon like a snake, will not be here.
8: All day long there are alerts, interceptions, missiles, booms. It is a reality that I don't know how people live with here. Anyway, we moved to the center, we lived in the center, and recently we returned here, and I regret that we came back. There is no security here.
1: Lebanon considers the deal a last chance for a comprehensive truce, with plans to establish pilot zones under the exclusive control of the Lebanese armed forces. While the regional architecture remains fragile, U.S. Secretary of State Marco Rubio expressed cautious optimism. Despite the progress, significant hurdles persist. Israeli forces intend to maintain a buffer zone in southern Lebanon, and a final peace deal hinges entirely on Hezbollah's official compliance and subsequent direct negotiations between Washington and Tehran to conclude the war.
0: A fragile Middle East peace process has violently unraveled, following a fiery clash between President Trump and Benjamin Netanyahu over Israel's expanding operations in Lebanon. U.S.-Iran peace talks have collapsed. With Iran suspending negotiations and threatening to close the Strait of Hormuz, the region stands on the precipice of total war.
1: A fragile path to peace in the Middle East has violently unraveled. Following a fiery exchange between President Donald Trump and Israeli Prime Minister Benjamin Netanyahu over Israel's expanding military operations in Lebanon, the region stands on the precipice of renewed total war. U.S. President Donald Trump called Israeli Prime Minister Benjamin Netanyahu crazy in an expletive-filled phone exchange over fighting in Lebanon. While the U.S. was trying to negotiate an end to hostilities with Iran.
5: Now, Axios reported that you had a phone call with Bibi Netanyahu, the Prime Minister of Israel, in which you were angry with him. You said, are you effing crazy? What are you effing doing? I helped you stay out of jail. Is that true? Did you speak to him in those terms?
4: I did. I wouldn't say angry. I was a little bit perturbed at his constantly fighting with Lebanon, you know. At some point, I said, Bibi, we got to stop this. We got to stop it. But I have a very good relationship. We've done well together. He always says, we could never have done it, but everybody knows that we could have never done it without the United States. But I've worked very well together. I like Bibi a lot.
1: The Iran conflict erupted on 28 February when a devastating U.S.-Israeli air campaign decapitated Iran's leadership, killing Supreme Leader Ayatollah Ali Khamenei. The opening salvos were marred by tragedy when a mistaken U.S. strike killed 175 children at a girls' elementary school. Iran immediately retaliated, launching missile and drone strikes across Israel and U.S. bases in Qatar, Kuwait and the UAE. By March 1st, Hezbollah joined the fray, and an Iranian drone strike in Kuwait claimed the first six of at least 13 American military fatalities.
4: The regime's conventional ballistic missile program was growing rapidly and dramatically, and this posed a very clear, colossal threat to America and our forces stationed overseas. The regime already had missiles capable of hitting Europe and our bases, both local and overseas, and would soon have had missiles capable of reaching our beautiful America.
1: Though the American president initially predicted the campaign would last 4 to 5 weeks, the war rapidly expanded into a global economic crisis. Under Iran's newly appointed supreme leader, Mojtaba Khamenei, Tehran choked global energy markets by striking shipping lanes in the Strait of Hormuz. The U.S. retaliated by bombing Kharg Island, Iran's primary oil hub, while Israel's targeted leadership figures and the South Pars gas field. Iran struck back at Qatar's Ras Laffan infrastructure.
4: Their Navy's gone, their Air Force is gone, their anti-aircraft
7: is all gone. It's all gone. Their radar is all gone. Their leaders are all gone. The next set of leaders are all gone. And the next set of leaders are mostly gone.
1: Diplomatic breakthrough appeared within reach when President Trump announced a ceasefire on 7th April, leading to high-level U.S.-Iran peace talks in Islamabad involving Vice President J.D. Vance. While U.S. Marines enforced a strict naval blockade, Trump extended the ceasefire into May, eventually bypassing Congress by declaring hostilities effectively over under the War Powers Resolution. By late May, a comprehensive deal mediated by the U.S. seemed imminent, with Iran agreeing in principle to surrender its highly enriched uranium and reopen the Strait of Hormuz. But then the peace process collapsed on 1st June, citing Israel's expanding offensive in Lebanon as a breach of the truce. Iran's Tasnim News Agency announced the suspension of talks with Washington and vowed a complete closure of the Strait of Hormuz, causing global oil prices to spike. As a ceasefire disintegrates, U.S. President Trump has publicly blamed congressional gridlock for hindering his negotiating power, even as his relationship with Israel's leadership fractures.
0: Behind Tehran's deceptive calm lies an economic crisis marked by 77.2% inflation. Iran's military conflict and its total blockade of the Strait of Hormuz have choked global energy supplies, sending crude prices past $120. As Wall Street stumbles, this fragile Middle Eastern standoff threatens to trigger a devastating global recession as clock ticks close to 100 days of war and peace in the region.
1: Life appears normal in Tehran. Yet the country's central bank says inflation has reached a level unseen since the Second World War. The shaky ceasefire with the United States and Israel is tipping Iran over slowly. Iran's central bank said the Consumer Price Index, which measures a basket of goods and services, reached 77.2% in May compared with the year before. The rate is 8.5% higher than in April. Miles and oceans away, Wall Street stocks pulled back from record highs on 3rd June as flaring tensions in the Middle East and rising crude prices stoked inflation jitters and convinced investors to take some profits. All three major U.S. stock indexes closed in negative territory.
9: Coming into this year, energy prices mid-60s per barrel for West Texas crude. Energy companies could make profits there, but not huge profits. It probably wasn't a significant part of anyone's portfolio. Now we see days like today where energy is the strongest, and it keeps moving as all of us try to predict what the resolution is in the Mideast and how long it goes on. What we know is the longer prices stay here, there will be increasing pressure on our economy. Higher energy prices take time to work through the economy, but little by little, they raise the prices of everything else.
1: The escalating military conflict involving Iran, Israel, and the United States has plunged the Middle East into unprecedented turmoil, triggering severe economic shockwaves worldwide following Iran's total blockade of the Strait of Hormuz. The closure of the world's most critical maritime choke point has halted roughly 20% of global seaborne oil trade and a fifth of global liquefied natural gas shipments. In response to the cutoff, Brent crude prices rapidly surged past $120 per barrel, initiating what the International Energy Agency calls the largest energy supply disruption in history. Regionally, Gulf Cooperation Council nations face structural economic crisis. Stranded energy exports have collapsed local fiscal revenue, while a concurrent grocery supply emergency has upended local markets reliant on the strait for 80% of food imports. Globally, the blockade has ignited intense inflationary pressures, raising fears of systemic stagflation reminiscent of the 1970s. Industrial outputs across Asia and Europe are stalling due to severe shortages of Middle East fertilizers, aluminium, and chemical feedstocks. As airlines reroute flights across the combat zone and maritime insurance premiums spike, experts warn that a prolonged impasse will inevitably drag the global economy into recession. This makes peace the priority, yet it stands on a shaky ground. For weeks now, war and peace in the region has been dancing a one step forward and three steps backward tango, flipping the world economic rhythm completely along with it.
0: The war is far from over. We will bring all the latest developments as the world watches closely. But that's all that we had time for in this special edition. News and updates continue on the other side of the break.
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4: Very good afternoon to all our viewers. You're watching India Today. I am Anjali Pandey. Lots lined up for you in this bulletin. But first, let's take a look at the headlines of this hour. Domestic LPG prices hiked by 29 rupees per cylinder. The second time in 3 months, price of LPG cylinder in Delhi now raised to 942 rupees from 913 rupees. Centre Defence price hike says LPG sold below market-linked cost. Congress, meanwhile, attacks Prime Minister Modi and calls him inflation man. Dramatic arrest in Bengal's Howrah brings spotlight TMC netas facing backlash over cut money. TMC leader accused of taking illegal commissions under a housing scheme found hiding beneath piles of saris inside a cloth shop storeroom. Turmoil continues within TMC. TMC minority cell secretary Ajmal Siddiqui resigns, blames Abhishek Banerjee for party's decline, saying that he has a dictatorial attitude. Congress claims several TMC MPs in touch with Lok Sabha Speaker. TMC MP Abhishek Banerjee in Delhi for crucial India bloc meeting. Surface in India block armor ahead of key meeting. CPM writes to Congress Chief Mallikarjun Kharge asking party to clear the air over comments of CPM-BJP deal during Keralam Assembly elections. Reminds Congress that India block was formed to politically fight BJP. From Hyderabad, Anshul Kuncha, shot dead in Philadelphia in US while reportedly delivering a pizza order, leaving his family and friends in deep shock. Family claims Anshul was shot multiple times. Consulate General of India takes note of the incident. Telangana Chief Minister Revant Reddy sparks row, claims Telangana's disaster response agency Hydra was inspired by Adolf Hitler's alleged liking for word Hydra. BJP slams Revant Reddy, demands apology.

And at the top of this hour, we're getting some breaking news from Mumbai, where there has been a death at a concert and the lens is now on alcohol and energy drinks. So what we're learning is that one man who was a 28-year-old has died at a Mumbai concert, whereas one woman has been hospitalized. The 28-year-old man has died in this Mumbai concert. The student collapsed during the music bash, and this death death happened during a popular Mumbai techno event. So this was the event where this has happened. The cops are saying that the victim suffered medical emergency. He was rushed to the Breach Candy Hospital, but he was declared dead. He was a 28-year-old man. We're showing you the visuals of the event and also the man who has died. And the cops are now probing the alcohol and the drug link, and also the lens is now on the energy drinks as well. So the Mumbai deceased was a law student. In fact, a 31-year-old woman also fell ill at this event, this particular techno event in Mumbai. The woman was then shifted to Jaslok Hospital. The cops are probing the alcohol and energy

0: drink link now in this case. So far, no drug use link has been found by the cops, so the lens is now on the alcohol and energy drinks alcohol and energy drinks are the ones that are served hugely in these kind of events. This was a techno event, more like a concert in Mumbai, where this incident is being reported from. One man has lost his life. He was a 28-year-old who died after he was taken to the hospital. And now the lens is on the energy drinks and also on the alcohol being served at this event. My colleague Devesh Singh is now joining us with more details on this. Devesh, give us more details on what exactly happened at this event. We're learning that a man has died after he was taken to the Breach Candy Hospital. In fact, a woman also fell ill who attended this particular concert in Mumbai.
1: Well, Anjali, this techno music event was organized at NSTI Dome in Worli on Saturday evening. There was a lot of revelers who had attended this event, a lot of music fans who had attended this event. Amongst them was Rishabh Gangulde, a Mahim resident, who had also gone for the event. While attending the event, it is, as per sources, he had consumed excessive amount of alcohol, after which he collapsed at the event. He was rushed to the Breach Candy Hospital, where while undergoing treatment, he passed away, he expired, and after which the police was informed. The police has also taken the body, and forensic autopsy will be done on the body of Rishabh Gangulde. Traces have been taken from his body on what he had consumed. As of now, it has come to light that he had consumed excessive amount of alcohol, but the drug angle is also being explored. It is suspected. They are trying to find out if he had consumed any kind of drugs also. But as of now, it is not clear. It has not come to light whether drugs were served at the event, trafficked at the event.
0: But right, Devesh, do stay with us. So what we're learning, as per my colleague Devesh Singh, is that the drug angle is being probed. But what we're learning so far is that excessive consumption of alcohol is what may have led to the death of this 28-year-old man. We're showing you the visuals of the techno event that happened in Mumbai. And on the right side is the 28-year-old who lost his life. He was taken to the Breach Candy Hospital, and he was then declared dead at the Breach Candy Hospital. Let's also now understand the flip side of party binge. What can it lead to? So binging on alcohol and energy drinks can overload the heart and the brain, and that is why it is dangerous. Caffeine may mask drunkenness, and it may also lead to riskier and heavier drinking. And it also increases the chances of dehydration, palpitations and blackouts. So that is why drinking excessive alcohol and energy drinks is also very risky. Frequent binges can raise risk of liver damage, anxiety and heart problems, and can even lead to death in some cases. And that is what is being suspected in this case as well. Of course, the investigation is underway. Lens is also on the drug angle, if there was drug consumption also. But so far, what we are learning is that the consumption of excessive alcohol is what may have led to the death of the 28-year-old. My colleague Devesh Singh continues to stay with us. Devesh, what about the woman that has fallen ill? Did she also consume excessive alcohol?
1: Yes, Anjali, the woman attendee had also consumed alcohol like whiskey and vodka at the same event, and she also complained of similar complications at the event, after which she was rushed to the Jaslok Hospital in South Mumbai, where she was stabilized by the medical team at the Jaslok Hospital. She is still undergoing treatment, but her condition is said to be stable as of now, and she could be discharged soon, but she is still recuperating at the hospital and her condition is said to be stable. But these are the two people who complained of complications after consumption of alcohol at the event. All possible angles are being investigated by the Tardeo police, and also the crime branch team has started conducting a parallel inquiry into the event.
0: All right, Divesh, thank you for getting us all those details. So there you see the dark side of drinking excessive alcohol. And in events like this, in events like these concerts, it is alcohol and energy drinks that are served. People can be seen consuming alcohol and energy drinks in excessively. And this is what happens. This is, of course, these are rare cases, but this is also what it could lead to. We already told you about the risk that it involves. And so far in the investigation, it has been found that it was excessive consumption of alcohol that has led to the death of the 28-year-old youth attending this techno event in Mumbai. And now shifting focus, fresh drinks have surfaced on the India Block armour ahead of the meeting scheduled on Monday. CPIM General Secretary M.A. Baby, in a sharply worded letter to Congress President Mallikarjun Kharge, has raised the allegations by Rahul Gandhi and other senior leaders during the Keralam polls that CPIM and the BJP had struck a deal. In the letter, CPIM categorically stated that India Block was formed to politically fight BJP and for the same the purpose many parties that were otherwise electoral rivals in many states came together. Now, CPIM is seeking a clarity over Congress party's stance over the comments which were made by the senior leadership during the assembly elections. Now, ahead of the key meeting on Monday, the opposition bloc seems to be on shaky ground as the DMK has made it clear that it will not be attending the meeting. On the other hand, Sena UBT is also likely to skip the meeting physically. And let's also listen in to what the leader of opposition in Lok Sabha, Rahul Gandhi, had exactly said during the Keralam elections that has irked the CPIM.
2: The CBI and the ED take action against opposition politicians, but do not take action against the Chief Minister of Kerala or the politicians of Kerala. I've got 36 cases on me. I've been interrogated by the ED for 55 hours continuously. Why has the ED taken no action on the Chief Minister of Kerala and his family? And the reason is that they are working together. In fact, in Kerala, it is not the CPM and the BJP. It is the CJP. Everybody knows that they are partners. And everybody knows that they are working together in Kerala to defeat the UDF.
0: And meanwhile, the conflict in West Asia is leading to soaring global energy costs and Aam Aadmi continues to feel the pinch amid no resolution to the war. In the latest hike, domestic cooking gas prices in India have been increased by 29 rupees per cylinder, marking the second increase in 3 months. Government-owned fuel retailers continue to face pressure from elevated global energy costs. As a result, the price of a 14.2 kg LPG cylinder in Delhi is now 942 rupees, which earlier used to cost 913 rupees. The latest revision comes after a 60 rupees per cylinder hike on March 7 earlier this year, which followed disruptions in global energy supplies triggered by the conflict between Iran and United States. The rise in LPG price comes at a time when several other fuels have also become more expensive. Petrol and diesel prices have been raised by a cumulative 7.5 rupees per litre since mid-May, while CNG rates have gone up by around 6 rupees per kg.
3: जब दुनिया का इतिहास पढ़ा जाएगा भारत का खास तौर से तो मोदी जी महंगाई मैन के रूप में जाने जाएंगे और ये वो कीर्तिमान बना के जा रहे हैं महंगाई का और मैं तो कहूंगा ये सरकार हट धर्मिता के साथ सिर्फ इतना ही कह रहा हूं और कोई शब्द नहीं इस्तेमाल कर रहा हूं जनता के जेब पर डाका डाल ली
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6: 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They are not able to manage anything. This is a government run by the cronies for the cronies. They are not bothered about the common man. LPG cylinders 29 rupee price hike is going to affect everybody. The inflation is going to hit the roof. The only question is, what have you proposed to do? Please tell us. You can't keep just raising prices like this and hide.
7: भगवान का दिया हुआ तुम्हारा रूल है. ऐसे ही मोदी का रूल है. हर सुबह उठ के देखोगे डीजल का या पेट्रोल का या गैस का दाम बढ़ा है. ये रूटीन है, ये तो मालूम है. ये दाम बढ़ाते बढ़ाते कहाँ ले जाएगा जब गरीब को कंधे पे इतना बोझ है. ये बोझ बढ़ते ही जाएगा क्योंकि मोदी का पॉलिसी यही है. ही इज ए एजेंट ऑफ अदानी एन एनिमी ऑफ द पुअर.
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0: And now shifting focus, Telangana Chief Minister Revanth Reddy's Hail Hitler moment has sparked a massive row. The Telangana Chief Minister, while speaking about the Hyderabad Disaster Response and Asset Protection Agency, also known as HYDRA, said that he drew inspiration for the name of Telangana's urban planning body from German dictator Adolf Hitler. Speaking at an event, the Congress leader and the Chief Minister of Telangana said that HYDRA was Hitler's favorite word and his core team was called HYDRA, which could assassinate anyone. The Chief Minister further said that he took inspiration from Hitler and named the civic body. His comments have sparked a massive row, with the BJP coming down heavily on the Chief Minister. The Saffron Party said Congress Party's Hitler mindset is out in the open and also alleged that Chief Minister Reddy is taking inspiration from a dictator. The party further said that Reddy is echoing Rahul Gandhi's language and also demanded an apology from the Chief Minister.
9: Hydra, the word is Hitler's favorite word, Hydra. His core team called Hydra, who can assassinate anyone. So I have taken inspiration from Hitler. I have named as a Hydra.
0: And now let's take a look at the fact versus fiction. Let's understand the Telangana's Hydra and also understand what Revanth Reddy was referring to with Adolf Hitler's Hydra. So the Telangana Hydra is the Hyderabad Disaster Response Body that is responsible for emergency response and also civic protection. Now, what is Adolf Hitler's Hydra? So it is a fictional body in comic universe. It does not exist in real. It's from a comic book. And this is a fictional organization that the Chief Minister was referring to. So Telangana's Hydra has been entrusted with lake protection. So it is tasked with protecting lakes and water bodies from encroachment and environmental damage. Whereas Adolf Hitler's Hydra is linked to authoritarian and extremist themes. So it is portrayed as an extremist authoritarian secret society in the storyline. Now Telangana's Hydra is the enforcement body for encroachment and demolition. So it acts as an enforcement body for removing the illegal constructions and also encroachments across the state. Whereas Adolf Hitler's Hydra is associated with the Red Skull in comic lore. So in the comics, it is often linked with characters like the Red Skull. The Telangana Hydra has no link to the Hitler. So it has no connection whatsoever with Adolf Hitler, the German dictator. Whereas Hitler's Hydra is known for cut off one head slogan, which is the cut off one head, two more shall take its place. That is what it's known for. In fact, what is the real mandate for the Telangana Hydra and versus what is the criticism for this anti-encroachment body, the allegations by the general public? So the real mandate includes that it has to restore and protect the lakes in Hyderabad remove illegal encroachments on public land. But there are also allegations. So It is meant to restore and protect the lakes in Hyderabad, but the allegation is that there's uneven targeting of the private properties, which is being alleged by the general public. Now, it also has to safeguard the government land from misuse. In fact, it also has to remove the illegal encroachments on the public land. But the allegation is that demolitions happen despite existing municipal approvals. So the homeowners, the public is saying that they have municipal approvals, but despite that, there's targeting that is happening by Hydra and demolitions that are taking place. Now, the Hydra is supposed to safeguard the government land from misuse. But what the public is claiming that the buyers are penalized for the government lapses oversight. So the previous government lapses oversight is why the general public is being punished for. These are the criticism and allegations by the general public against this anti-encroachment body. Now, it is also meant to prevent urban flooding by water management, but the allegation is that it only has the bulldozer first approach on demolition, and it is not doing its job properly, and there's selective targeting also which is taking place. These are the allegations and charges by the general public against this anti-encroachment body. Some more breaking news coming in from West Bengal. It's raining eggs in Bengal politics. TMC councillor pelted with eggs outside the police station. Egg attack drama during court transit. Chaos erupts as crowd targets the TMC leader. So another TMC leader faces attack. He was targeted with eggs. Eggs were hurled at this TMC leader. Dramatic visuals. We'll show you shortly as eggs fly in protest in West Bengal. So there's a lot of anger among the public against the TMC leaders, and which is clearly being seen in the recent days. It started with Abhishek Banerjee, where stones and eggs were hurled at Abhishek Banerjee in Sonarpur, and it is still continuing. There have been several TMC leaders who have been facing these attacks, and these are the visuals from Kolkata, where another TMC leader, eggs were hurled at him. So the cut money case accused now faces public anger. Explosive showdown on the TMC era scam. So high drama unfolded in Kolkata as another TMC councillor, Bappaditya Das Gupta, was detained by the Kolkata police in connection with an alleged extortion case. And then massive chaos erupted outside the Patuli police station when angry protesters hurled hundreds of eggs at the councillor while he was being escorted for court production. These are the visuals from the spot which show heavy police presence, sloganeering crowds. Generally, the crowds chant the slogan "Chor Chor" and eggs flying at the convoy amid mounting political tensions in Bengal. The incident comes as the heat intensifies over corruption and extortion allegations involving the local TMC leaders. My colleague Tapas Sen Gupta is now joining us with more details on this. Tapas, the anger among the general public against the TMC leaders is clearly visible. Another TMC leader being attacked and eggs being hurled at while he was being taken by the cops for court production.
10: Well, yes, Bappaditya Das Gupta, who was arrested last evening, and after a marathon interrogation, he was being taken out of the police station in Patuli to be taken to the court. And there were hundreds of people who gathered outside the court premises were chanting "Chor Chor" while he was being taken out. And it seemed that people were geared up with hundreds of eggs. And no sooner did he was taken out, the eggs were thrown at him, hurled at him from all directions. The security officials who were standing there had to use their shield in order to protect Bappaditya Das Gupta. Finally, he was taken away by the police jeep, and more forces were mobilized to disperse the crowd. As we speak, he has already been taken into court. He will be produced shortly.
0: All right, Tapas, thank you for getting us those details. So eggs hurled at the TMC accused leader Bappaditya. And these are the visuals while he was being taken to the court for being produced in the court. There you see the anger among the locals. The protesters can be seen hurling eggs at the TMC leader. And this is not the first time that this is happening. We've been seeing such similar visuals emerging from West Bengal in the recent past, where many TMC leaders are being attacked with stones and eggs, especially eggs. And the people can be heard chanting slogans like "Chor Chor" against these TMC leaders. So these are the visuals from Kolkata, where the leader, the TMC leader, who has been detained, was being taken by the cops to the court. He was to be produced in the court. And that is why this public who had gathered there, despite the police presence over there, the public had gathered there and they hurled eggs at this leader. And as you can clearly see, we've marked in these visuals how the angry protesters, the public, can be seen hurling eggs at the TMC leader. The anger among the public is clear. The TMC is no more in power. The BJP government is there in West Bengal. But in the recent days, we've been seeing the anger, which is very visible, with the TMC leaders facing attacks, multiple attacks, especially eggs being hurled at these leaders. And now shifting focus from being one of her most anticipated performances in Peddi to finding herself at the center of a social media storm. Janhvi Kapoor's role in Ram Charan's blockbuster has triggered a fierce debate. While the internet is appalled over Janhvi Kapoor's hyper-sexualization in the film, director Buchi Babu has apologized and hinted at key changes in the Ram Charan style. In the meanwhile, leaked chats have gone viral on how the actor had raised concerns about the portrayal of her character in Peddi. I leave you with this report. Thanks for watching.
11: ఆకాశం నుంచి సుక్కలు రాలి పడతాయి అంటారు కదా, ఇప్పుడు సుక్కి వెనక ఈ పూట విజయనగరంలో రాలి పడినది.
12: When Peddi promotions were in full swing, Janhvi Kapoor could not stop talking about her character Achiyamma. She described the role as something she deeply believed in.
13: The director has said that what you offer to this film, what you're contributing, is beyond acting. What was your take when you sort of heard the script and how you approached this role?
14: Well, I think apart from just my character, when I heard the script, I felt very strongly about what the film was saying, how much it meant to our director, Butchi sir. And I think the politics, the social commentary, the cultural implications of what a story like this could do, all of these things resonated with me very deeply. So for those reasons alone, I wanted to be a part of this film. Cultural implications of what a story like
12: this. In the interview to India Today, Janhvi also spoke about the unique challenge of acting in Telugu, revealing how director Buchi Babu Sana often guided her through sounds and emotions because she wasn't fluent in the language.
14: I don't speak Telugu fluently. I understand it. I'm very familiar with it phonetically. And Butchi sir doesn't speak Hindi or English. Somehow he's directed me through sounds throughout these 2 years. And somehow I... Mass. Oh, okay, yes, got it. So like this, I've given my performance throughout. We'll find out if it worked or not, I guess, on the 4th of June. But I think his passion and his clarity of making even a character like mine, who I guess isn't such a monumental part of this larger overarching arc of the film, it was so individual and so complete in itself, excited me for sure.
12: The expectations were high. Janhvi believed audiences would connect with Achiyamma and embrace her performance, but the conversation took a dramatically different turn after the release. Netizens have accused the film of hyper-sexualizing and objectifying the female lead. The backlash is centered on scenes that users say reduce Achiyamma to an object of desire and give her little agency in the story. Some have blamed Janhvi for agreeing to the role. The debate intensified further after alleged leaked chats circulated by Janhvi Kapoor's fan clubs suggest that the actor had raised concerns about camera angles and the portrayal of her character in Peddi long before the film came under public scrutiny. The screenshots also touched on questions of consent and creative control. In one exchange, the actor expressed frustration over her attempts to communicate her concerns, writing, "I told him, no waste shots. You have no idea what I've been dealing with, trying to make them understand." Perhaps the most emotional moment in that leaked conversation came when the actor appeared exhausted by the experience. In one message, she reportedly said, "No more film, we are done."
15: criticism mounted online, director Buchi Babu Sana issued a public statement acknowledging the backlash. In a post on social media, the filmmaker said cinema should never make anyone feel uncomfortable or disrespected, and that the team had taken the feedback around certain scenes in Peddi seriously. The director also confirmed that after reviewing audience feedback, the makers have decided to make changes to the portions that have drawn criticism. While Ram Charan's performance continues to win appreciation, the spotlight remains firmly on Achiyamma's character arc. The bigger question now is whether Peddi's makers can rewrite the narrative around Janhvi Kapoor's role remains to be seen. With Suvesha Samant, Bureau Report, India Today.
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The Hindus were fighting for the right to light the lamp in the Tirupparam Kundram. Like the previous government, very lightly they are brushing away the emotions of the Hindus, and the status quo will be maintained, which was maintained before 2 years. And what is the need for change, he is asking. So people rejected DMK because they were not respecting sentiments of the people, and because they did not respect the Sanatan Dharma. Just like the previous government, they are playing with the emotions of the people. Let them sit and study the problem. So we cannot accept it, and we cannot leave our right

0: Hello and welcome, you're watching In The Club. I am Susan. A tiny horror film made by YouTuber turned director Curry Barker is rewriting box office rules. Obsession has emerged as one of the year's biggest surprise successes, proving that a strong idea can still outperform massive productions. Its remarkable run offers a timely lesson for an industry increasingly obsessed with scale over storytelling. Take a look at this special report.
1: Do you ever actually flirted with Nikki?
2: If she means this much to you, say, Nikki, I think we should grab a drink sometime.
3: I wish Nikki Freeman loved me more than anyone in the entire world.
4: There was a time when box office dominance belonged to superheroes, cinematic universes, and mega-budget spectacles.
3: Nikki is going through something.
1: Like what? Is she okay?
4: And then came Obsession. No franchise, no A-list stars, no giant visual effects. Just a chilling idea. A young filmmaker and a horror story audiences could not stop talking about. And somehow that was enough to become one of Hollywood's biggest success stories of 2026.
5: Wished for this.
4: At a time when studios worldwide are spending hundreds of crores on larger-than-life productions, Obsession has emerged from the most unexpected corner of the industry.
1: I think we should grab a drink sometime.
3: One wish will all. You only get one wish. I wish Nikki Freeman loved me more than anyone in the entire world.
4: Directed by 26-year-old YouTuber-turned-filmmaker Curry Barker and starring Michael Johnston, Inya Navarrett, and Cooper Tomlinson, the supernatural horror thriller was reportedly made on a budget of just $750,000 to $1 million.
3: I think Nikki is going through something.
1: Like what? Is she okay?
3: No.
4: Yet within 2 weeks of release, the film crossed $100 million worldwide and currently stands at an impressive 108.7 million. Interestingly, Hindi cinema today increasingly follows a go big or go home approach. And what's remarkable is that Bollywood once thrived in that very space. Films like Kahani, Queen, Vicky Donor,
1: I was sperm donor,
4: and Stree proved that strong ideas could create both box office success and lasting audience love.
6: Kuch bhi ho jaye, palatna mat.
4: Today, however, scale often sells more than storytelling. Take RRR. The movie was made on a reported budget of 550 to 600 crore rupees. The film earned nearly 1,300 crore rupees worldwide and became a blockbuster. Yet from an ROI perspective, its returns were far smaller than Obsession's staggering 80x performance. The same trend can be seen elsewhere with Dhurandhar the Revenge, reportedly grossed over 1,800 crore. Worldwide against costs exceeding 250 crore. When Hollywood event films like Michael and Project Hail Mary delivered massive collections but far lower returns compared to Obsession.
7: Object approaching.
4: Meanwhile, the horror thriller has also found an audience in India, earning over 4.25 crore in its first 2 days. And Bollywood stars Kartik Aaryan and Ananya Pandey have publicly praised the psychological horror hit, further boosting its visibility among Indian moviegoers. Directed by Curry Barker, the film follows a socially awkward music store employee whose desperate attempts to win over his longtime crush takes a sinister supernatural turn. And perhaps that's the biggest lesson here. Not every film needs a 500 crore budget. Not every Friday needs a cinematic universe. And not every theatrical release needs to be marketed as a global event.
8: Weird how you two are dating all of a sudden.
4: Sometimes one great idea is enough. With Alice, Entertainment Bureau, India Today.
0: Mid Obsession's massive success, India Today caught up in an exclusive conversation with the team behind The Magic. From talking about becoming cynical in love to the making of the film, the trio shared it all. Listen in.
2: Nikki, wait. I was going to ask you,
5: What?
2: I lost my train of thought.
5: Hi.
2: Good night. What else?
9: Why?
10: So, hi, this is Bhavna from India Today. How are you?
5: Hello.
2: Great, hi.
10: So, I want to start actually by asking that by the end, after filming this film, was there a moment where you became, this is for everyone actually, you became skeptical about, crush culture or dating culture, modern dating in general? Did you become cynical about
5: Ooh,
10: that?
5: Ooh, that's a good question.
2: I can say that I went into this knowing that, you know, Bear has this idea that this girl is going to just somehow make his life better instead of dealing with his own issues. And, I've just had my own life experiences that, like I've learned that lesson in my life already. So it was really therapeutic to go into this movie and kind of bake that into this character.
5: Yeah. Mm.
11: Being the writer of it, I think I was able to separate it from any, lessons, and I think I just was excited to be on set and making the film that I had written.
2: This wasn't your life story.
11: Okay. Yeah.
10: Did it make you cynical, Indy, at all?
5: No, because I love love. I do, but obsession, you know, is different.
11: It taught you the difference between love and romance.
5: This is true.
10: I wanted to ask, Kari, horror films, we have often seen that the antagonist is a monster, and we actually see them in physical, physically as well. But in this film, the monster really is a metaphor. I mean, your emotional wavelength and everything that you go through emotionally is kind of the monster.
11: Mm-hmm.
10: At least that is how I perceived it. Was that intentional when you were writing, or was that something that you really wanted to draw across as well?
11: Oh, yeah. I mean, it's definitely intentional. Don't show the shark, right? Like, that's kind of what we learn in Jaws. And kind of not showing your monster is a psychological trick that people have been using for years and years and years, and it's just something that I've really resonated with. And I think that it's more the mind is way more effective than sometimes what you can create visually on screen. So letting the mind run wild is a really kind of a pretty old trick in the book. You know, I'm not reinventing the wheel here, but something that I really like.
10: No, because I think to be able to pull off a film like that, you need a master like him. You need
5: 100%.
10: Right? So let's do.
5: We said this earlier in a different interview, but it was mm-hmm. just so lovely what he brings to the table, because it's a balancing act, right? Like, you want your actors to feel free, but you also want to give them structure, because this is his baby. He wrote mm-hmm. it. He directed it. This is his vision, so he wanted to make sure that it was his. But he also gave us room to play. It was very collaborative. Like, it's a perfect balance that he did on set.
2: The atmosphere he created on set was one of the most fun, comfortable feelings. It's just like, it literally felt so easy to do my job. And being on set a lot of the times can be so stressful.
5: Mm-hmm.
2: There's the stress of making an indie movie, and we all felt that. But otherwise, we all just got along so well. And Curry just is really good at building a team of people. The people that you bring onto the production for every department, so important. And he just chose great people. So, like, I give him all the credit for that. He created this environment where we all got to shine and do our best.
10: Mm-hmm. There you go, Curry.
2: There, is that enough?
11: Yeah, thank you.
10: Thank you so much for your time.
5: Thank you.
10: I enjoyed the film. Of course, it scared me, but I enjoyed it, and I know a lot of people are going to enjoy it as well. Thank you so much.
11: Thank you so much.
2: Nikki? I love you.
0: To surprising Hollywood with its massive opening weekend, creator-led horror film Backrooms has become one of the biggest box office stories of the year. directed by 20-year-old YouTube creator Kane Parsons, the film is breaking records and changing how the industry looks at internet-born franchises. Here's why everyone is talking about it.
9: I found something in the store.
12: Okay. What did you find?
9: A place.
4: If Obsession got Hollywood's attention, Backrooms has made sure it stays there. The horror film, directed by YouTube creator Kane Parsons, has become one of the year's biggest box office success stories.
13: Anyone there?
9: Look, I know how this sounds, but you gotta understand, it's massive in there.
12: I'm not saying I don't believe you.
9: Okay, I'm gonna come back here with proof.
14: All right, you feel me?
15: Yes.
14: Follow my lead.
4: Turning a niche internet phenomenon into a mainstream theatrical event.
14: I found the place and I still barely scratched the surface. All right, just take it slow.
4: At just 20 years old, Parsons is among the youngest filmmakers to direct a major studio-backed feature.
14: Pull me up!
9: All these rooms, this place built. It's like a maze, it just goes on and on.
4: Long before Hollywood came calling, he had built a massive online following through his Backrooms short films on YouTube. Those videos transformed a cult internet concept into visual horror universe and attracted millions of viewers. Now that same audience is following him into the cinemas. The film follows Clark, a furniture store owner who becomes obsessed with a mysterious doorway leading into the back rooms.
12: Did you find
4: a strange labyrinth-like dimension hidden beyond reality?
9: Found a place. It's massive.
4: When Clark disappears, his therapist ventures into the unsettling world in search of answers.
9: This place built though. Actually, more like it.
4: But more than the plot, it is the film's atmosphere that has audiences hooked.
9: And the more times it remembers something.
4: The endless corridors, the fluorescent lights, the eerie emptiness. Backrooms taps into a distinctly modern kind of horror.
16: Can anybody hear me? Hello?
4: One built on anxiety, isolation, and the fear of getting lost in spaces that feel familiar yet deeply wrong. And that unique appeal translated into extraordinary numbers. Backrooms opened to more than $10 million in previews before debuting to over $81 million in North America.
17: This isn't real.
4: The opening also placed Backrooms among the strongest debuts of the year, outperforming several studio releases that arrived with significantly larger budgets and marketing campaigns. And the success did not stop there. Globally, the film launched to roughly $118 million, an astonishing figure for a horror film reportedly made on a budget of around $10 million.
9: All these rooms, this place built.
4: The film is also generating strong online conversation globally with audiences dissecting its symbolism, theories, and hidden details across social media platforms. That ongoing engagement has helped Backrooms become more than just a horror release. It has become a cultural moment.
9: It's beautiful. Am I right?
4: Entertainment Bureau,
18: hello?
4: India Today.
0: After years of singing about love, heartbreak, and finding the one, Dua Lipa has finally stepped into her own fairy tale. From viral wedding pictures to a romance that stayed largely private, she and actor Callum Turner have begun a beautiful new chapter together. Take a look at this report.

For years, she gave the world heartbreak anthems, dance floor bangers, and songs about love. Now Dua Lipa has given the internet the love story it did not know it was waiting for. The global pop superstar has married Callum Turner in a private ceremony in London, and the viral wedding pictures have sent social media into absolute meltdown. For the special occasion, Dua Lipa wore a Schiaparelli couture suit dress designed by Daniel Roseberry. She completed the look with matching gloves, Christian Louboutin shoes, and an oversized white hat. Meanwhile, Turner opted for a classic navy suit and tie. The ceremony, which lasted for nearly 30 to 40 minutes, saw family members and close friends cheering the couple. But while the London ceremony was intimate, the celebrations are far from over. According to the reports, the couple is all set to have a three-day Italian extravaganza next week, but they decided to get married in a legal ceremony before the grand celebrations in Sicily, Palermo. The wedding comes after months of engagement speculation that kept fans and entertainment watchers guessing. Rumors first gained momentum when eagle-eyed fans spotted a dazzling diamond ring in several of Dua's photographs. The whispers only grew louder until the singer finally confirmed her engagement during an interview in 2025, putting months of speculation to rest. Marriage marks a major milestone in a relationship that has largely unfolded away from the glare of constant public attention. More than 2 years have passed since Dua and Callum first made their romance public. And throughout that time, the pair have carefully guarded their private lives. While they occasionally appeared together at high-profile events, they rarely spoke publicly about their relationship, choosing discretion over headlines. Now, their private love story has reached its most beautiful chapter yet, because after years of singing about romance, heartbreak and finding the one, Dua Lipa isn't just performing love songs anymore. She is living one.

0: Prime Video's Off Campus is turning the spotlight on fan-favorite duo Ali Hayes and Dean De Laurentiis for Season 2. Based on Elle Kennedy's The Score, the new chapter will follow the pair's romance while continuing the hit campus drama that has become one of the streamer's biggest series launches. Dive deeper into this report by my colleague Alice.
1: College crushes, late night confessions, messy love triangles, and hockey boys with commitment issues. The halls of Brier University are far more than serving romance.
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10: We're going to be fake dating. There needs to be real kissing.
1: Prime Video has confirmed that Season 2 of the hit Campus Romance series will center on fan-favorite duo Ali Hayes and Dean De Laurentiis.

Actors Mika Abdullah and Stephen Callan will lead the sophomore chapter as Ali and Dean taking over as the show's central couple. The announcement comes as little surprise to fans who watched sparks fly between the pair throughout season 1.

In fact, their relationship was already given dedicated focus in one of the episodes, subtly setting the stage for a bigger storyline ahead.

0: Interestingly, season 2 will adapt The Score, the third book in author Ellie Kennedy's hugely popular off-campus series. The novel follows Dean's Brier University's charming party boy and hockey star, and Ali Hayes, an aspiring actor, navigating life, friendship, and romance on campus.
1: I really want to call him.
2: But you called me instead.
1: I did.
0: While season 2 prepares to shift focus, the success of the debut season remains hard to ignore.

0: Based on the deal, the first season followed Hannah Wells and Garrett Graham's fake dating romance that gradually blossomed into something real.
1: Where I tell you all the things I want to do to you, now you can blush.
0: According to the official synopsis, Off Campus follows an elite ice hockey team and the women in their lives as they grapple with love, heartbreak, and self-discovery while navigating the complexities of adulthood. Interestingly, Off Campus has become one of Prime Video's biggest series launches, trailing only The Lord of the Rings, The Ring of Power, and The Fallout. Alongside Abdullah and Callan, season 2 will also feature Antonio Cipriano, Yalen Thomas-Brooks, and India Fowler. While Philippa Sue is set to return in a recurring role.
1: She's not my girlfriend.
2: But you clearly want her to be.
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Jukebox Oldies is your favorite jukebox for 70s and 80s favorites that still feel young. From Madonna to George Michael to Hall & Oates.

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3: A very good afternoon. You're watching India Today Television. I'm Sneha Mordani. Our top focus is going to be on the LPG prices that have been hiked once again in the country, making a deep hole in the Aam Aadmi's pocket, or the arm or its pocket right here. We're getting you more on that story. I'm Sneha Mordani. A check of the headlines. The top story is at 3 p.m. this Sunday afternoon. Domestic LPG prices hiked by 29 rupees per litre cylinder, the second time in 3 months. Prices of LPG cylinder in Delhi now raised to 942 from 913. Centre defends the hike, says LPG sold below market-linked cost. Congress attacks Prime Minister Modi over LPG price hike. Dramatic arrest in Bengal's Howrah brings spotlight and TMC netas facing backlash over cut money. TMC leader accused of taking illegal commissions under a housing scheme. Found hiding beneath piles of sarees inside a cloth shop showroom. Turmoil continues within the TMC. TMC minority cell secretary Ajmal Siddiqui resigns, blames Abhishek Banerjee for party's decline, saying he has a dictatorial attitude. Congress claims several TMC MPs in touch with Lok Sabha Speaker, TMC MP Abhishek Banerjee in Delhi for crucial India bloc meeting. Fresh chinks surface in India bloc armor ahead of key meeting. CPM writes to Congress Chief Mallikarjun Kharge asking party to clear the air over comments of CPM-BJP deal during Kerala Assembly elections. Reminds Congress that India bloc was formed to politically fight the BJP. Year-old youth from Hyderabad, Anshul Kuncha, shot dead in Philadelphia in US while reportedly delivering a pizza order, leaving his family and friends in deep shock. Family claims Anshul was shot multiple times. Consulate General of India has taken note of this incident. Telangana Chief Minister Revanth Reddy Sparkso Rao claims Telangana's disaster response agency Hydra was inspired by Adolf Hitler's alleged liking for word Hydra. BJP slams Revanth Reddy, demands an apology.

And more news coming in at this hour. This is Delhi government versus illegal constructions in the national capital. Massive fire tragedy fallout where Rekha government is acting against unauthorized buildings. Action in Khanpur, Senec Farm, strict action against illegal construction. South Delhi building mafia on notice. No mercy for illegal construction. 21 charged with death in illegal hotel. Delhi government is now woken up from its slumber. Ghost cracking, no NOC, no permit, pace hammer and dozer. It's a big signal of zero tolerance on illegal buildings. But remember, this certainly is belated action.

0: A golden chapter has been added to Indian chess, where a 20-year-old Ramesh Babu Pragrandhana has scripted history by winning Norway Chess 2026. The win is historic for many reasons. Now, he is the first Indian to win Norway Chess, something that even Vishwanathan Anand never really achieved. Secondly, he beat Magnus Carlsen, the greatest chess player, not once but twice. In an exclusive interaction with India Today, he spoke about how he defeated Carlsen twice and what was the one advice from his mother Nagalakshmi that totally turned his tournament around. Listen in.
1: Prag, this tournament, I mean, is it the stuff of dreams that you've talked about? Because not just winning the tournament, which itself is a massive, massive thing, but you beating Magnus Carlsen not once, but twice in his own Sentinel. Did you and Vaibhav, your second plan in a way, that yes, there is a certain weakness of Carlsen that we want to exploit? And because of that, those two wins against Carlsen ensured that yes, you are in the right frame of mind winning the tournament.
2: I wouldn't really, like, for me, yeah, of course, beating Magnus is great, amazing. But for me, winning the tournament is much more special, like, especially, like, coming, you know, from the last place 4 days back, and to win the tournament is something that I never imagined, like, you can't, something certainly of dreams, and super happy that it happened. And I mean, also beating Magnus in the course is also special. I've always wanted to win a tournament ahead of Magnus, because whenever he's there, he's usually winning it. So it's a special tournament, special feeling.
1: Prag, you didn't get too nervous, but then at the start of the tournament, you were in the mid-table or at the bottom of the table. Then you registered 4 stunning wins. You beat Alireza, you beat Gukesh, you beat Magnus, you beat Vincent. But I read one very interesting thing, what Amma has said. I mean, your Amma said that it's the start of a new month. It will go well for you. How much did that advice calm you down? And after the rest day, how did you change your strategy to win 4 straight classical wins? Because winning 4 straight, you yourself have said it's not easy at all. How did you change the mentality? Was it mental aspect, skill aspect? What was it? And Amma's advice?
2: Yeah, I think it's just one of the things. I mean, I just took it as like one of the things Mom would say, like, if you're in a difficult situation, to cheer you up. But I didn't really think it will come true. Yeah, but you know, once I started getting the wins, I was like thinking of her word every day. So, but coming to the next, like, other question, like, I, you know, I had the rest day, then I lost 2 in a row, and then I won 2 in a row, and then we had the rest day. So there was no like gap in between to bounce back. But in general, like, when you see it as 4 wins in a row, it sounds like great. But I was just taking one game at a time, and, you know, winning that one game was all that I needed to do. So I, when you see that way, then it's kind of simplifies a little bit. But in terms of like things I changed, I didn't really do anything special, but just a conscious effort to play a little bit faster was certainly helping me. Like, I had a lot more control in the last 4 games. In my time management as well, like, I always had like time advantage against everyone. So that certainly helped, especially in this format.
0: But you can watch that interview and much more up on our website. That's indiatoday.in. You can download the app as well. Weekend programming continues on the other side. Thank you for watching.
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0: are watching India Today.
1: A very good evening. You're watching India Today Television. I'm Sneha Murdani. It's 4 p.m. Let's begin this edition with the headlines. Domestic LPG prices hiked by 29 rupees per cylinder, the second time in 3 months. Price of LPG cylinder in Delhi now raised to 942 rupees from 913

defends the hike, says LPG sold below market link cost. Congress attacks Prime Minister Modi over LPG price hike. Dramatic arrest in Bengal's Howrah brings spotlight on TMC Netas facing backlash over cut money. TMC leader accused of taking illegal commissions under a housing scheme found hiding beneath piles of saris inside a cloth shop storeroom. Turmoil continues within the TMC. TMC Minority Cell Secretary Ajmal Siddiqui has resigned, blames Abhishek Banerjee for party's decline, saying he's got a dictatorial attitude. Congress claims several TMC MPs in touch with Lok Sabha Speaker. TMC MP Abhishek Banerjee is in Delhi for the crucial India bloc meeting. Fresh chinks surface in the India bloc armour ahead of key meeting. CPM writes to the Congress chief Mallikarjun Kharge, asking the party to clear the air over comments of CPM-BJP deal during the Kerala Assembly elections. Reminds Congress that India bloc is formed to politically fight the BJP. ...28-year-old youth from Hyderabad, Anshul Kuncha, shot dead in Philadelphia in US while reportedly delivering a pizza order, leaving his family and friends in deep shock. Anshul was shot multiple times. Consulate General of India takes note of this incident. Telangana Chief Minister Revanth Reddy sparks a row, claims Telangana's disaster response agency Hydra was inspired by Adolf Hitler's alleged liking for word Hydra. BJP slams Revanth Reddy, demands an apology.

0: And we have some news just coming in. Amid chinks in the India bloc, Congress leader Jairam Ramesh has said that 23 political parties have confirmed participation in the India Jan Bandhan meeting at the Constitution Club in Delhi City. This on the 8th of June, which is tomorrow. And that is happening at noon. There are some parties have expressed their inability to attend this meeting for their own reasons, even though they have conveyed their strong opposition to the Modi government's policies and actions that are snatching away the right to vote for millions of Indians, assaulting the constitution daily, attacking opposition leaders through investigative agencies, seriously damaging the livelihoods of crores of Indians, breaking household budgets through relentless price rise, betraying the hopes and aspirations of lakhs of youth, dampening investment climate and compromising the national interest by its foreign policy. Like India, the India Jan Bandhan continues to stand united through its diversity, says the Congress party here.
1: मैं कांग्रेस प्रेसिडेंट बन रहा था, अनपढ़ नहीं हूँ. गांधी जी अध्यक्ष रहे हो, पंडित नेहरू रहे हो, मोतीलाल नेहरू रहे हो, कौन नहीं रहा, खुदा पढ़े रहे हो. उस कांग्रेस प्रेसिडेंट मुझे बना रही सोनिया 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
0: I'm going straight across to Rahul for more details on that story. Rahul, of course, the India bloc is meeting, but there are problems within the bloc as well. Talk to us. Who all are attending, who aren't going to be a part of it? I'm curious to know about the position of the DMK here. Rahul.
2: Well, as you know, 23 political parties that are part of India bloc, they have confirmed their participation for tomorrow's important meeting that is going to be held at Constitution Club. Now, these parties include Samajwadi Party, RJD, TMC, Sharad Pawar's NCP, Shiv Sena. All these parties have confirmed their presence. In fact, CPM will also be sending

0: representative, although they had earlier some reservations about some of the statements that were made by Congress leaders during the run-up to the Kerala elections. As far as DMK is concerned, we've been informed from our sources that DMK is not going to be part for this crucial meeting. And in fact, there has been a tweet also from Aam Aadmi Party, Somnath Bharti, who said that till the time Congress is going to lead the India bloc, they'll not be participating in the important meet. So clearly, there are cracks as far as India bloc is concerned, which are surely surfacing, and we have to really wait and watch how Congress is going to garner support amongst the mixed players now of the India bloc. Because one thing is very certain, that the big opposition unity that we have seen earlier in Lok Sabha, in Rajya Sabha, it seems that it's going to be absent this time in both the houses, as at least DMK has openly said that they're not going to be part of India bloc. We have to really wait and watch how Aam Aadmi Party is going to react. But it seems that the Congress is still putting up a brave face, saying that 23 parties have confirmed their participation. There are many more parties who have pledged their support in principle. However, they'll not be attending. And the core issues that the India bloc is going to raise is NEET, unemployment, price rise, inflation, and the CBSE controversy. So obviously, Congress is trying to keep the flock together, but it seems that some of the players have already made up their mind to quit it.
1: Certainly, lots of problems that these political parties are dealing with. Congress has to deal with the sulking DMK as well after its tie-up with the TVK in the state of Tamil Nadu. What about the TMC here? There are many questions remain on what sort of unity on display is going to be there when that meeting is held tomorrow. We'll keep coming back to you, Rahul. I'm going to thank you for the moment. Undoubtedly, chinks in the India bloc armor aware. Fresh ones ahead of the meeting scheduled on Monday. It's at noon tomorrow. CPIM General Secretary M.A. Baby, in a sharply worded letter to Congress President Mallikarjun Kharge, has raised the allegations by Rahul Gandhi and other senior leaders during the Kerala polls that CPIM and the BJP had struck a deal. In the letter, CPIM categorically said India bloc was formed to politically fight the BJP, and for the same purpose, many parties were otherwise electoral rivals and many states had come together. CPM is seeking clarity over Congress's stance over comments made by the senior leadership. Ahead of the meeting on Monday, the opposition bloc seems to be in a shaky ground, as DMK has said it's not going to be attending. Sena, UBT also likely to skip this meeting physically, is what we're learning. Listen in to what leader of the opposition in Lok Sabha, Rahul Gandhi, said during the Kerala elections that has upset the CPM.
2: The CBI and the ED take action against opposition politicians, but do not take action against the Chief Minister of Kerala or the politicians of Kerala. I have got 36 cases on me. I have been interrogated by the ED for 55 hours continuously. Why has the ED taken no action on the Chief Minister of Kerala and his family? And the reason is that they are working together. In fact, in Kerala, it is not the CPM and the BJP. It is the CJP. Everybody knows that they are partners. And everybody knows that they are working together in Kerala to defeat the UP.
1: Right, and it's raining eggs in Bengal politics. TMC council has been pelted with eggs outside the police station. Egg attack drama during court transit. Chaos erupted as crowd targeted TMC leader. Dramatic images as eggs fly in protest. Cut money case accused faces public anger. Egg explosive showdown on TMC era scams. High drama though unfolded in Kolkata as another Trinamool Congress councillor, Bapaditya Das Gupta, was detained by Kolkata police in connection with an extortion case. I'm going straight across to Tapas for more details on that story. Now, here's this chaos that continues. These were angry protesters that hurled eggs at the councillor while he was being escorted for court production. We have these pictures. Tapas, what happened here?
3: Well, see, it all started immediately after Bapaditya Das Gupta was arrested yesterday by Patuli police of Kolkata police. While he was taken to the police station yesterday, similar incident happened, but there were less number of people. But today, while he was being escorted out from the police station to be produced at the court, There were hundreds of people, irate people, who gathered outside the police station. They were sloganeering, "Chor, chor," and following that, immediately, just as he was about to be brought out from the building, there was hundreds of eggs were thrown at Bappaditto Dasgupta, and "Chor, chor" slogan were also raised. Finally, police had to deploy additional forces. They had to put their shields to guard the eggs which were thrown at them, and immediately after that, he was removed to the jeep and taken to the court. As we speak, he has been already produced in the court, and what sources say that police have already sought a police custody order is still pending as of now. This is not one isolated incident. We had seen similar kind of incident yesterday happening, where Madan Mitra's car was targeted in Kamarhati, in his own constituency, where eggs were thrown at his car. So similar kind of incidents are being reported from across the state of West Bengal. It seems that the people have been living under fear since last 15 years, and now when one after the other are coming under the scanner of the government and police is registering case and taking legal course of action, it seems that the public outburst is now getting bigger and bigger. But again, at the same point in time, the question also rises that why the people are allowed to come to such close proximity to any accused when they are being arrested is something, because this raises serious concern over the law and order situation. This can well deteriorate situation beyond what our imagination. So police has to be quite have to take things very strictly, and Kolkata police have already appealed to the masses not to take law in their own hand, but it seems that it's far from over. It's not only restricted to Kolkata, but in other parts of West Bengal as well, we are witnessing similar kinds of incident every day in and day out. Sneha.
1: Absolutely. I'm going to thank you, Tapas and Gupta, with those details. Well, dramatic scenes unfolded in the cut money cases. You heard my colleague Tapas elaborate in great detail in the capital city of Kolkata, where it was actually raining eggs against a key accused here.

0: The turmoil continues, though, within the TMC. Another setback here. TMC Minority Cell Secretary Ajmal Siddiqui had resigned, launching an attack on the party leadership. Siddiqui accusing the TMC of bringing disrepute, alleging that several members are involved in unsavory activities. He's directly targeted Abhishek Banerjee, blaming him for the party's decline, saying that he had a dictatorial attitude. He added that he was unable to do any meaningful work in the party. Adding to the pressure, Congress leader Adhir Ranjan Chaudhary has claimed that several TMC MPs are in touch with Lok Sabha Speaker, suggesting the move may be driven by self-preservation. But he said that he is unaware whether they are in contact with the BJP or not. Well, as the heat intensifies over corruption and extortion allegations involving local TMC leaders, another TMC councillor, Bappaditya Das Gupta, had been detained in Kolkata in connection with an alleged extortion case. Massive chaos erupted outside Patori police station, where angry protesters hurled eggs at the councillor. Like we just mentioned to you, TMC MP Abhishek Banerjee, though, is in Delhi for the crucial India bloc meeting amid growing exodus and speculation of internal churn and concerns over loyalties of members of parliament of the TMC, both Lok Sabha and Raj Sabha.
1: Kun minority kar raha hai Abhishek Banerjee? पूरा अभिषेक बनर्जी पूरा उनका टीम आईपैक सब अभिषेक बनर्जी जितना भी नीचे में कैडर है सब अभिषेक बनर्जी का वो पूरा पैसा रुपया कटमनी वहाँ पहुँच रहा था और ये इसी वजह से लोग अंदर से बहुत ज्यादा दुखी थे।
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3: And she's going to Delhi to again, you know, create commotion. And I suppose India Alliance meeting is on the 8th. Where is India Alliance? Mr. Devi's allegation is, why are you calling us for India Alliance meet when you think you have put this allegation on us? So they aren't going. Mr. Stalin, DMK, they are saying they will not participate. So who is participating in India Alliance? Where is it?
0: And more news coming in at this point in time. Vijay's TVK has launched a fresh attack on Stalin, with TVK warning Stalin, your own will end your career. For few, power is only for one family. We aren't evil forced to ride over allies, says the TVK, advising the DMK here. You're unaware, few are deceiving you. TVK launching an attack on Stalin, your own camp will bring your political end, is the refrain from the TVK here. With the support of the people's power, we've been elected as the single largest party. With the support of democratic forces, democracy has been established. Respecting the people's democratic verdict, democratic forces stand with us. There are some who think that governance is only for themselves, the power is only for their own family. Are we like that? We've wholeheartedly shared both governance and power distribution with the democratic forces that supported us. Pramod has more details in that story. Pramod, take our viewers through the details of the context in which this statement was made.
4: Well, certainly, like if we could see within like past at least 2 weeks or something, we could see how DMK is targeting the Tamilnadu Vichikaragam government over here, claiming that all the parties who had won the tickets and support of DMK are the ones who are acting right now with TVK. And this is why, you know, MK Stalin, the president of DMK, has also constantly been claiming that the TVK government is at the mercy of the DMK alliance, and that's what, you know, this is something actually TVK wants to retaliate, and that's what we see as a statement right now, claiming that you know, DMK Stalin is in the form of a delusion and he needs to understand the reality, or else he would actually face a much more devastating failure than losing in Kolkata. So this way, right now, TVK is sitting back at the former chief minister and DMK president's constant say criticism against TVK government.
0: Leave it there for the moment. Pramod Madhav with the very latest on that story. A long statement from the TVK here. They talk about the fact that if things continue like this, it's certain you will lose

0: More news, big meat-free Kashi pushed, a shake-up for meat and fish shops in Banaras. Kashi to push meat markets outside the city limits. No more meat shops in every lane of the holy city. 6-month timeline for meat and fish shops to relocate. Illegal meat shops are under the scanner of the civic body here. Varanasi is actually the most ancient and holiest of Hindu cities. No ban on cooked non-vegetarian food items in Banaras though. It's a clarification. Big meat shop purge in Mahadev's Nagari. No meat shops in holy lanes of holy city of Banaras. This is a purge that's happening. Civic authorities in Varanasi are saying that these meat shops are going to be shifted to city borders essentially. It's a meat-free Kashi push essentially that we're looking at to tell our viewers that cooked non-vegetarian food within the city is going to be allowed. So there isn't going to be a change on that front. But fish and meat shops are under the scanner at this point in time. No ban on cooked non-veg food items in Varanasi, but big meat shop purge in Mahadev's Nagari. Well, you can find that report and much more up on our website. That's indiatoday.in. You can download the app. On the other side of this very quick commercial break, 3 days ago, there was a big tragedy in Delhi's Malviya Nagar. I was on ground to decode how many buildings in Delhi are simply tinder boxes. I'd report on the other side. Thank you for watching.
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We're bringing you the songs everyone's talking about, all in one place. 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
10: A very good evening. You're watching India Today Television. It's 5 p.m. this Sunday evening. I'm Sneha Mordani and here are the top stories at this hour. Ahead of key India bloc meeting on Monday, fresh chinks surface. CPM writes to Congress Chief Mallikarjun Kharge asking party to clear the air over comments of CPM-BJP deal during Kerala elections. Reminds Congress that India bloc was formed to fight the Bharatiya Janata Party. Domestic LPG prices hiked by 29 rupees per cylinder, the second time in 3 months. Prices of LPG cylinder in Delhi now raised to 942 from 913. Centre defends the hike, says LPG sold below market link costs. Congress attacks Prime Minister Modi over LPG price hike. Dramatic arrest in Bengal's Howrah brings spotlight on TMC netas facing backlash over cut money. TMC leader accused of taking illegal commissions under a housing scheme found hiding beneath piles of saris inside a cloth showroom. Turmoil continues within the TMC. Minority cell

alleged liking for the word I draw. BJP slams Revanth, demands apology. And 28-year-old youth from Hyderabad, Anshul Kuncha, shot dead in Philadelphia in US while reportedly delivering a pizza order, leaving his family and friends in deep shock. Family claims Anshul was shot multiple times. Consulate General of India takes note of this incident.

0: And we have some news just coming in at this point in time ahead of Key India Bloc meeting on Monday. TMC Supremo Mamata Banerjee has arrived in the national capital. She's in Delhi amid the raging discontent within the Trinamool Congress. A big challenge for Mamata Bandyopadhyay. The former CM is in Delhi. India Bloc meeting happening tomorrow at noon in Delhi's Constitution Club. Mamata Banerjee has reached Delhi city. Tapas is more. Tapas, apart from her own positioning within the India Bloc, which has changed drastically after the electoral loss, but also more so after the explosion within the Trinamool Congress, the exodus that really continues. It's Mamata Banerjee, a leader who's been weakened now, somebody for the longest time would positioned herself perhaps as the leader of this bloc, would be finding her stature diminished in a big way, isn't it?
1: Oh, well, yes, absolutely, Sneha. She has been a leader of tall stature and of national stature as well. And she had immense support across the country politically. But after the defeat, it seemed that somehow her stature have demeaned to somewhat as far as the kind of incidents being reported against the Trinamool Congress leaders and supporters, which are being reported every now and then. It seems that some way or the other, it can be felt that there was nothing under her control since last 5 years. And with emergence of Abhishek Banerjee, the party even got into pieces now. Now, she is in Delhi, reached today. She'll be participating in India Bloc meeting tomorrow. What we have been given to understand that she would, she could also have some meeting with other opposition party leaders separately to strategize as to how to counter the BJP in 2029. Abhishek Banerjee is also there. And incidentally, we have just given to understand that Shubhendu Adhikari will also be reaching Delhi tomorrow. He will be participating in multiple programs of the Central Government of India. And following that, he expected he might come back tomorrow, or he will stay back tomorrow and have meeting the central leadership of the BJP. So the entire political epicenter have now shifted from Kolkata to Delhi. All eyes on Delhi, that how Mamata Banerjee strategizes, because several other opposition leaders in yesteryears had said that Mamata Banerjee is a kind of a leader who can be a face of the Indie Bloc. So having Mamata Banerjee in the Indie Bloc and the kind of differences we had seen in yesteryears with some leaders of the Congress, what would be the acceptability of Rahul Gandhi, and how will it work with Mamata Banerjee? Who could be a possible face? Will it be Mamata Banerjee or Rahul Gandhi? These are the contemplations are taking place at this moment. So tomorrow's meeting remains to be very crucial for Indie Bloc, but it is more important for Mamata Banerjee to remain more relevant in the national politics in order to continue her political career and also take forward her party and keep the party together.
0: Well, absolutely. It wouldn't be easy in the context of what has happened in the state of Bengal, not just the electoral laws, but also her position, like we've been talking about, getting diminished in a way, a stature getting diminished in a way, with the kind of exodus that has been seen within the party. Tapas, thanking you for the moment for putting that into perspective. Turmoil continues with the TMC. Another setback here. Minority cell secretary Ajmal Siddiqui has resigned, launching a scathing attack on the party leadership. Siddiqui has accused the TMC of bringing disrepute, alleging that several members are involved in unsavory activities. He has targeted Abhishek Banerjee, blaming him for the party's decline, saying that he had a dictatorial attitude, added that he was unable to do any meaningful work in the party. Adding to the pressure, Congress leader Adhir Ranjan Chaudhary has claimed that several TMC MPs are in touch with the Lok Sabha Speaker, suggesting the moves may be driven by self-preservation. But he said that he's unaware whether they are in contact with the BJP or not.

0: Not as the heat intensifies over corruption and extortion allegations involving local TMC leaders. Another TMC councillor, Bapaditya Dasgupta, has been detained by Kolkata police in connection with an alleged extortion case. Massive chaos erupted outside Patauli police station when angry protesters hurled hundreds of eggs at the councillor while he was being escorted for court production. Meanwhile, TMC MP Abhishek Banerjee is in Delhi for the crucial India bloc meeting. Former CM Mamata Bandyopadhyay is here as well.
1: कौन मॉनिटरिंग कर रहा है अभिषेक बनर्जी पूरा अभिषेक बनर्जी पूरा उनका टीम आईपैक सब अभिषेक बनर्जी जितना भी नीचे में कैडर है सब अभिषेक बनर्जी का वो पूरा पैसा रुपया कटमनी वहाँ पहुँच रहा था और ये इसी वजह से लोग अंदर से बहुत ज्यादा दुखी थे।
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2: 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Where is India Alliance? Mr. Baby's allegation is, why are you calling us for India Alliance meet when you think you have put this allegation on us? So they aren't going. Mr. Stalin, DMK, they are saying they will not participate. So who is participating in India Alliance? Where is India Alliance?
0: Fresh chinks have surfaced on the India bloc armor ahead of the meeting scheduled on Monday. But the Congress has confirmed that 23 opposition parties will attend the meeting, asserting that the alliance remains united in spite of its diversity. The parties claim that even those unable to attend have opposed the government, accusing it of undermining voting rights, attacking the constitution and targeting the opposition. This comes after CPIM General Secretary M.A. Baby, in a sharply worded letter to Congress President Mallikarjun Kharge, raised the allegations of Rahul Gandhi and other senior leaders during the Kerala elections, and CPM and BJP had struck a deal. That's what Gandhi said. In the letter, CPIM categorically said India bloc was formed to politically fight BJP, and for the same purpose many parties were otherwise electoral rivals in many states. They've come together for this very reason. CPIM is seeking a clarity over Congress's stance over the comments made by the senior leadership. Ahead of the key meeting on Monday, the opposition bloc seems to be on shaky grounds, as DMK has made it clear it will not be attending the meeting. Sena UBT also likely to skip the meeting physically. Listening to what a leader of the opposition in Lok Sabha, Rahul Gandhi, said during the Kerala elections that irked the CPIM.
4: The CBI and the ED take action against opposition politicians, but do not take action against the Chief Minister of Kerala or the politicians of Kerala. I have got 36 cases on me. I have been interrogated by the ED for 55 hours continuously. Why has the ED taken no action on the Chief Minister of Kerala and his family? And the reason is that they are working together. In fact, in Kerala, it is not the CPM and the BJP. It is the CJP. Everybody knows that they are partners, and everybody knows that they are working together in Kerala to defeat the UDF.
0: More news coming in. This is Raymond Reddy's North-South Divide rant, where Raymond Reddy says a president and prime minister from North India, shocking card. In fact, by the Telangana Chief Minister, divisive card, I would say. BJP has hit back, says don't divide the nation. This is Rijuju's Raven, just like his leader, jive that Kiran Rijuju seems to have taken here.
5: Why? President of India from North India, Prime Minister of India, North India. Because of we don't have strength to show our political strength. So we don't want to live like second-grade citizens in Delhi, paying taxes and saluting Delhi.
0: All right, a few more details about Revanth Reddy and what he'd said. Now, it seems to be a bit of a Hail Hitler moment, really, which has sparked a massive row. A Telangana chief minister, while speaking about the Hyderabad Disaster Response and Asset Production Agency, or Hydra, said that he drew inspiration for the name of Telangana's urban planning body from German dictator Adolf Hitler. His comments sparked a massive row, with the BJP coming down heavily on him. Here's what happened.
6: So I have taken inspiration from Hitler. I have named as a Hydra.
7: A sitting chief minister claiming he drew inspiration from Hitler to name a government body. That too, one of history's most bloodthirsty dictators. These remarks by Telangana Chief Minister Revanth Reddy have sparked a massive political row. The controversy began over how the Hyderabad Disaster Response and Asset Protection Agency, or Hydra, got its name.
6: Hydra, the word is Hitler's favorite word, Hydra. His core team called Hydra, who can assassin anyone. So I have taken inspiration from Hitler. I have named as a Hydra.
7: As expected, the comments triggered a political storm, with the BJP launching a scathing attack on the Telangana chief minister.
8: The Congress party has got the mentality of Hitler. And jo Hitler ki chaal chalega, wo Hitler ki maut marega. People will reject this Congress party because they had the emergency mindset in them. They behave like Hitler and they don't address the people's problem.
7: The criticism intensified as opponents drew parallels between Hydra's demolition drive and Hitler's authoritarian legacy. However, the two Hydras are vastly different in origin and function.
9: The Telangana Hydra is the Hyderabad Disaster Response Body that is responsible for emergency response and also civic protection. Now, what is Adolf Hitler's Hydra? So, it is a fictional body in comic universe. It does not exist in real. It's from a comic book and this is a fictional organization that the Chief Minister was referring to. So, Telangana's Hydra has been entrusted with lake protection. So, it is tasked with protecting lakes and water bodies from encroachment and environmental damage. Whereas Adolf Hitler's Hydra is linked to authoritarian and extremist themes. So it is portrayed as an extremist authoritarian secret society in the storyline. Now, Telangana's Hydra is the enforcement body for encroachment and demolition. So it acts as an enforcement body for removing the illegal constructions and also encroachments across the state. Whereas Adolf Hitler's Hydra is associated with the Red Skull in comic lore. So in the comics, it is often linked with characters like the Red Skull. The Telangana Hydra has no link to the Hitler, so it has no connection whatsoever with Adolf Hitler, the German dictator. Whereas Hitler's Hydra is known for cut off one head slogan, which is the cut off one head, two more shall take its place.
7: Revanth Reddy may have been referring to a fictional comic book organization, but his reference to Hitler have only put him and his party in a spot. And the question now is simple. Why would a chief minister cite Hitler as a source of inspiration in the first place? Bureau Report, India Today.
0: Coming in at this point in time, Akhilesh Yadav alleges crores in Ram temple offerings are missing and has sought a court intervention for this matter. He says it is deeply distressing news for devotees of Lord Ram. Across the world, there is some amounting to crores in the Ram Mandir. Offerings have been found missing. A highly shameful situation for the temple trust. No one is willing to come forward with an explanation. I urge the court to take suamoto cognizance of this matter as it directly concerns the deep faith that the entire Sanatani community worldwide holds in Lord Ram. The government's silence is suspicious, says the Samajwadi Party Supremo here. It's a big comment that has been made by Akhilesh Yadav, Samajwadi Party questioning the offerings and saying that these offerings to the Ram Temple in Ayodhya seem to be missing and that the government's silence is suspicious. Why is the government quiet about this? It's the serious allegation that has been made by the opposition leader here. He says courts must take suamoto cognizance of this matter as it directly concerns the deep faith that the entire Sanatani community worldwide holds in Lord Ram. Santosh is getting in more details on that story. Santosh, What are the charges that are being leveled against this government, the Uttar Pradesh government, by the Samajwadi Party Supremo? And what has happened here that Akhilesh Yadav is now seeking the court's intervention?
10: After the expose of SP Chief Akhilesh Yadav, now the action is to be taken. If there is any incident happened in the Ram Mandir Trust, the donation or the or any financial, if there any irregularity, then the step should be taken. But after the Akhilesh Yadav post on X, alleging that there is a big financial corruption in the Ram Mandir Trust, Ram Mandir Trust is pin drop silence from Ram Mandir Trust designated officers, whether it is the Champat Rai, Anil Mishra, or any other office bearers. All they are they have a pin drop silence. Even they are not responding on their phone calls. No FIR or any application has been given to the look.
0: All right, we will try and connect with Santosh in a moment from now, but this is a comment that was made by Akhilesh Yadav. As far as the offerings of Ram Temple is concerned, he says it's gone missing, and why is the government silent on this one? Shifting focus now, the conflict in West Asia is leading to soaring global energy costs, and the Aam Aadmi continues to bear the brunt here and feel the pinch amid no resolution to the war. In the latest hike, domestic cooking gas prices in India have been increased by 29 rupees per cylinder, marking the second increase in 3 months. Government-owned fuel retailers continue to face pressure from elevated global energy cost. As a result, the price of a 14.2 kilogram LPG cylinder in Delhi is at 942, which earlier used to cost 913. The latest revision comes after a 60 rupees per cylinder hike that took place in the month of March early this year, which followed disruptions in global energy supplies triggered by the conflict between Iran and the US. The rise in LPG prices comes at a time when several other fuels have also become more expensive. Petrol, diesel prices have been raised by a cumulative 7.5 rupees per litre since May. CNG prices have gone up by around 6 rupees per kilogram.
11: When the crude oil price was less, the government didn't pass on the benefit to the common people. Now when the international price has been increased, that has been passed on to the people. So this government has been very anti-people. It's not looking in the interest of the people. So it's only looking at its coffers. So it has been very anti-people.
12: جب دنیا کا اتہاس پڑھا جائے گا بھارت کا خاص طور سے تو مودی جی مہنگائی مین کے روپ میں جانے جائیں گے اور یہ وہ کیرتوان بنا کے جا رہے ہیں مہنگائی کا اور میں تو کہوں گا یہ سرکار ہٹ دھرمیتا کے ساتھ صرف اتنا ہی کہہ رہا ہوں اور کوئی شبد نہیں استعمال کر رہا ہوں جنتا کے جیب پر ڈاکہ ڈال لی
13: ہم تو لگاتار کہہ رہے ہیں دیش کی ارتھ ویوستھا گوتے کھا رہی ہے ڈیمانڈ اور سپلائی کے اندر بہت لمبا گیپ ہوتا جا رہا ہے اور آنے والے دنوں میں اور استھتی خراب ہوگی سرکار اس کے اوپر گمبھیر نہیں ہے سرکار کو سرودلیہ بیٹھک بلا کر کے اس کے اپائے تلاشنے چاہیے اس دشا میں کوئی کام نہیں ہو رہا ہے لوگوں کی جیب کے اوپر سیدھا سیدھا اثر پڑ رہا ہے ہر چیز بڑھ رہی ہے
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16: The BJP government came into power by constantly questioning the fuel price hike and LPG price hike. It is their incompetence. They are not able to manage anything. This is a government run by the cronies for the cronies. They are not bothered about the common man. LPG cylinders 29 rupee price hike is going to affect everybody. The inflation is going to hit the roof. The only question is, what have you proposed to do? Please tell us. You can't keep just raising prices like this and hide.
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0: Big statement by actor turned Neeta Kangana Ranaut. Kangana says nurses' uniforms look very British. They should be Indianized according to the nurses' own preferences. The MP of the Bharatiya Janata Party has said that the society has sexualized a dignified profession like nursing, which harms the dignity of the profession. Kangana's upcoming film, Bharat Bhagya Vidhata, is bringing the story of an unsung 2611 hero to the big film. To the big screen, the film is inspired by Anjali Kulte, who's a nurse at Mumbai's Kama and Alvarez Hospital, whose actions during the 2008 terror attacks helped save lives. It's a controversy that has been generated by BJP MP and actor Kangana Ranaut is playing a nurse in a film which is about the sacrifices of a nurse during the 2611 Mumbai terror attack, wherein she speaks about the uniform of nurses. Let's listen into what she said.
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0: That's a statement that has been made by the MP and actor Kangana Ranaut, wherein she speaks about the fact that the uniforms right now look very British, and perhaps the nurses should be given an opportunity for what they want to wear. That's what she seems to be suggesting right here. It's a statement that has been made by Kangana Ranaut, and we are certainly something that could be generating fair amount of responses from the community of nurses as well. Remember this in the context of what she was speaking about her role, about the role that, in fact, the fact that she plays the role of a nurse in an upcoming film. She was speaking about that in that context. She spoke about the uniform that nurses wear, suggesting that maybe it is time for change now. Kangana batting for dignity of nurses, that's what she says. She plays Anjali Kulte in her next film. The MP also says the society has sexualized a dignified profession like nursing that harms the dignity of this profession. Anticipated performances in Peddi to finding herself at the center for social media. Storm Janhvi Kapoor's role in Ram Charan's blockbuster has triggered a fierce debate. Internet is appalled over Janhvi Kapoor's hyper-sexualization in the film. I beg your pardon. Director Buchi Babu has apologized and hinted at key changes in the Ram Charan story. Leaked chats have gone viral on how the actor had raised concerns about the portrayal of a character in Peddi. Here's more.
2: ఆకాశం నుంచి సుక్కలు రాలి పడతాయి అంటారు కదా,
3: When Peddi promotions were in full swing, Janhvi Kapoor could not stop talking about her character Achiyamma. She described the role as something she deeply believed in.
4: The director has said that what you offer to this film, what you're contributing, is beyond acting. What was your take when you sort of heard the script and how you approached this role?
5: I think apart from just my character, when I heard the script, I felt very strongly about what the film was saying, how much it meant to our director, Butchi sir. And I think the politics, the social commentary, the cultural implications of what a story like this could do, all of these things resonated with me very deeply. So for those reasons alone, I wanted to be a part of this film. Cultural implications of what a story like
3: this could do. In the interview to India Today, Janhvi also spoke about the unique challenge of acting in Telugu, revealing how director Bucci Babu Sana often guided her through sounds and emotions because she wasn't fluent in the language.
5: I don't speak Telugu fluently. I understand it. I'm very familiar with it phonetically. And Bucci sir doesn't speak Hindi or English. Somehow he's directed me through sounds throughout these 2 years. And somehow I, mass. Oh, okay, yes, got it. So like this, I've given my performance throughout. We'll find out if it worked or not, I guess, on the 4th of June. But I think his passion and his clarity of making even a character like mine, who I guess isn't such a monumental part of this larger overarching arc of the film, so individual and so complete in itself, excited me for sure.
3: The expectations were high. Janhvi believed audiences would connect with Achiyamma and embrace her performance, but the conversation took a dramatically different turn after the release. Netizens have accused the film of hyper-sexualizing and objectifying the female lead. The backlash is centered on scenes that users say reduce Achiyamma to an object of desire and give her little agency in the story. Some have blamed Janhvi for agreeing to the role. The debate intensified further after alleged leaked chats circulated by Janhvi Kapoor's fan clubs suggest that the actor had raised concerns about camera angles and the portrayal of her character in Peddi long before the film came under public scrutiny. The screenshots also touched on questions of consent and creative control. In one exchange, the actor expressed frustration over her attempts to communicate her concerns, writing, "I told him, no waste shots. You have no idea what I've been dealing with, trying to make them understand." Perhaps the most emotional moment in that leaked conversation came when the actor appeared exhausted by the experience. In one message, she reportedly said, "No more film, we are done." Criticism mounted online, director Bucci Babu Sana issued a public statement acknowledging the backlash. In a post on social media, the filmmaker said cinema should never make anyone feel uncomfortable or disrespected, and that the team had taken the feedback around certain scenes in Peddi seriously. The director also confirmed that after reviewing audience feedback, the makers have decided to make changes to the portions that have drawn criticism. While Ram Charan's performance continues to win appreciation, the spotlight remains firmly on Achiyamma's character arc. The bigger question now is whether Peddi's makers can rewrite the narrative around Janhvi Kapoor's role remains to be seen. With Suesha Samant, Bureau Report, India Today.
0: Moving on, a golden chapter has been added to Indian chess, where 20-year-old Ramesh Babu Pragananda has scripted history by winning Norway Chess 2026. While the historic win is being looked at, in fact, with a lot of pride in the country and outside, given that he is the first Indian to win Norway Chess, something that even Vishwanathan Anand never achieved. Secondly, he beat Magnus Carlsen, the greatest chess player, not once but twice. In an exclusive interaction with India Today, he spoke about how he defeated Carlsen twice and what was the one advice from his mother, Nagalakshmi, that totally turned his tournament around.
6: Prag, this tournament, I mean, is it the stuff of dreams that you have talked about? Because not just winning the tournament, which itself is a massive, massive thing, but you beating Magnus Carlsen not once, but twice in his own Sentinel. Did you and Weber, your second plan in a way, that yes, there is a certain weakness of Carlsen that we want to exploit. And because of that, those two wins against Carlsen ensured that yes, you are in the right frame of mind winning the tournament.
7: I mean, I wouldn't really, like, for me, yeah, of course, beating Magnus is great, amazing. But for me, winning the tournament is much more special, like, especially, like, coming, you know, from the last place 4 days back, and to win the tournament is something that I would never imagine, like, you can't, something certainly of dreams, and super happy that it happened. And, I mean, also beating Magnus in the course is also special. I've always wanted to win a tournament ahead of Magnus, because whenever he's there, he's usually winning it. So, yeah, it's a special special tournament, special feeling.
6: Prag, you didn't get too nervous, but then at the start of the tournament, you were in the mid-table or at the bottom of the table. Then you registered 4 stunning wins. You beat Alireza, you beat Gukesh, you beat Magnus, you beat Vincent. But I read one very interesting thing, what Amma had said. I mean, your Amma said that it's the start of a new month. It will go well for you. How much did that advice calm you down? And after the rest day, how did you change your strategy to win 4 straight classical wins? Because winning 4 straight, you yourself have said it's not easy at all. How did you change the mentality? Was it mental aspect, skill aspect? What was it? And Amma's advice.
7: Yeah, I think it's just one of the things. I mean, I just took it as like one of the things mom would say, like, if you're in a difficult situation, to cheer you up. But I didn't really think it'll come true. Yeah, but you know, once I started getting the wins, I was like thinking of her word every day. So, but coming to the next, like, other question, like, you know, I had the rest day, then I lost 2 in a row, and then I won 2 in a row, and then we had the rest day. So there was no, like, gap in between to bounce back. But in general, like, when you see it as 4 wins in a row, it sounds like great. But I was just taking one game at a time, and, you know, winning that one game was all that I needed to do. So I, when you see it that way, then it's kind of simplifies a little bit. But in terms of, like, things I changed, I didn't really do anything special, but just a conscious effort to play a little bit faster was certainly helping me. Like, I had a lot more control in the last 4 games in my time management as well. Like, I always had, like, time advantage against everyone. So, yeah, that certainly helped, especially in this format.
0: You can find the report and much more up on our website. That's indiatoday.in. You can also download the app. News continues right here. Thank you for watching.
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The fear of the fragile ceasefire in West Asia breaking down into an all-out war is looming large. As the talks between United States and Iran have hit an impasse, the fresh strikes on US bases in Kuwait and Bahrain further worsened the situation. A ball of fire was seen in the skies over Kuwait as missile and drone attacks were thwarted by the air defense system, while sirens blared in the air. This comes just days after a separate UAV targeted the nation's primary international aviation hub. Iran carried out a similar strike on Bahrain on Saturday, though all strikes were repelled by the air defense systems. Iran claims these attacks were response to US attack on the islands of Sirik and Kesh. Earlier, United States downed four Iranian drones headed toward the Strait of Hormuz before striking Iranian coastal radar installations. US forces claim that the attack was carried out to eliminate the immediate threat to maritime traffic in Hormuz. During the St. Petersburg International Economic Forum, Putin shared that Moscow faces a difficult diplomatic position amid growing regional instability. This latest flare-up risks widening the conflict across West Asia and has skyrocketed prices of essential items globally, making the world watch these developments anxiously. Bureau Report, India Today.

0: Hello and welcome to this special broadcast. As political friction intensifies, U.S. President Donald Trump faces internal backlash after the U.S. House voted to curb his war powers regarding Iran. Despite a symbolic legislative roadblock and deep mutual suspicion, Washington and Tehran are cautiously eyeing a peace deal, but disagreements over uranium enrichment and naval transits still threaten the fragile ceasefire of Iran war that is inching 100-day mark.
1: The American President Donald Trump is very miffed with fellow Republicans and, of course, with the Democrats.
2: Current resolution 86, on which the A's and A's are ordered.
1: The Republican-led House of Representatives approved a resolution on 3rd June to block Trump from continuing the war against Iran. As four Republicans voted with Democrats in favor of the War Powers Resolution, the House voted 215 to 208.
2: On this vote, the yeas are 215 and the nays are 208. The concurrent resolution is adopted. Without objection, the motion to reconsider is laid on the table.
1: The vote is largely symbolic, as legislation must pass the Senate as well as the House to become effective. But it reflects growing concern among members of Trump's own party about the three-month-old conflict.
3: So what we saw is some of the known opponents of the war, including Tom Massie in Kentucky, voted against it. But other Republicans joined him in voting against it this time. And I think the fact that so many Republicans, a record number of Republicans, are voting against it, I think is telling that the stronghold that Donald Trump has had on the Republican Party is still significant, still notable, but it is not ironclad. And we're seeing increasing numbers of Republicans willing to buck the president.
1: The war that started with the killing of Iran's supreme leader, Ayatollah Ali Khamenei, has come full circle. The U.S. president is now open to meeting the current supreme leader of Iran, Mojtaba Khamenei.
4: So we had various levels of people, and the first set is gone, the second set is gone, part of the third set is gone, and the people we're dealing with, we know they're the people that are leading the country right now.
5: Is it the gay Ayatollah?
4: He's involved, absolutely.
5: Really?
4: Yeah, I think they have a lot of respect for him.
5: So is he's compos mentis, he's not sick in hospital in a coma, as we've been told?
4: Well, I don't know. I haven't had the privilege of meeting him.
5: Right.
4: But I'm not hearing he's doing great. You're doing better.
5: Right.
4: That way he's not. If you believe the stories, he's, you know, missing a lot of different parts.
5: So who's making the decisions?
4: Well, they say he is giving approval because that's the way it has been for a long, long time.
5: Mm.
4: His father and then him. I guess it's a succession. But we seem to be getting along quite well.
5: Would you like to meet him or meet any of the Iranians in person?
4: I've never thought of it, actually. It's a very good question. I'll think of it. Yeah, I'd like to meet him. I'd like to meet everybody. I'd like to meet him. We probably will meet at some point, depending on how it all works out.
1: Iranian leadership is preparing its people to withstand the onslaught of their so-called enemy in the form of publicity at a time of ceasefire.
6: The malicious enemy, now that it has been defeated in its confrontation with your brave sons in the armed forces, and especially due to facing a decisive blow, both in military battle and in the streets, experiences a deep and meaningful humiliation, which has led to a tangible divergence of countries away from it. It has therefore concentrated its efforts in hybrid warfare on two points. One is the resilience of the people. The other is creating errors in the decision-making apparatus of the country's officials. Its main tool in both is sowing the seeds of doubt, despair, fear, mistrust, and division.
1: While Tehran remains deeply suspicious, the U.S. president expects tangible progress in talks with Iran in the coming days. Washington expects to secure Tehran's enriched uranium stockpile under a potential deal.
4: Because we took a strong action for a different reason, so they were reciprocating it.
7: Mr. President, can you explain why
4: the negotiation itself has gone very well, actually. Very well.
7: Mr. President.
4: It could happen. I mean, if it happens, and it might not happen, you know, who knows? But if it happens, it could happen like over the weekend.
1: The peace deal with Iran has been going back and forth for weeks now. While the key condition from the U.S. side is complete, immediate and safe opening of the Strait of Hormuz, Iran's 10-point proposal included controlled transit coordinated with Iranian armed forces. While the U.S. president claims victory at the talks, like on 8th April, he posted in social media that many of the 15 points have been agreed upon. Same day, Iran announced rejection of all of them and drew its own 10-point proposal. The American president, in his post, declared that the U.S. will not accept Iran's right to enrich uranium. Iran's Security Council clarified that acceptance of Iran's right for enrichment was the cornerstone of the 10-point draft. The Iranian proposal includes cessation of fighting on all fronts, including Lebanon, which Trump said was not acted upon yet due to Hezbollah involvement.
3: I think at the end of the day, it doesn't look like there is any clear, easy, and quick way out of this situation between the U.S. and Iran. This will very likely stay with the Trump administration for many months to come, because when the Trump administration has made what many deem to be progress in any sort of agreement with Iran, many of Donald Trump's own party members were against it because they said that's exactly what the Obama administration's deal with Iran was.
1: The war with Iran is now 3.5 months old. That's about 100 days. The new U.S.-mediated ceasefire agreement between Israel and Lebanon have raised hopes for progress towards ending the wider U.S.-Israeli war with Iran. But there's still uncertainty about how and when it would be implemented.
0: A U.S.-brokered ceasefire framework between Israel and Lebanon marks a major diplomatic breakthrough toward ending the broader conflict involving Iran. However, deep skepticism persists. As deadly border strikes continue and Hezbollah rejects the terms, a final peace hinges entirely on the group's compliance and subsequent direct Washington-Tehran negotiations.
1: In a major diplomatic breakthrough, Israel and Lebanon have agreed to a new U.S.-brokered ceasefire framework. This marks a critical step toward resolving the broader war involving Iran. The agreement, finalized after a fourth round of direct high-level talks in Washington, requires the complete cessation of attack from the Iran-aligned group Hezbollah and the evacuation of its operatives south of the Litani River. On 4th June, Israeli drone strikes on different parts of southern Lebanon killed at least one person and wounded four. Hezbollah rejected the latest ceasefire agreement reached between Israel and the Lebanese government and demanded a complete Israeli withdrawal from Lebanese territory. Lebanon's capital, Beirut, is cautious with skepticism.
8: According to the terms of the ceasefire, it should not favor some people over others. It depends on whether it includes a withdrawal from the occupied territories and does not give Israel freedom of movement based on what it considers a threat and what it does not, thereby providing justifications for its actions.
6: Israel should announce from the White House that it has no ambitions to occupy our land, and that once Hezbollah is no longer a factor and there is no one fighting it, it will withdraw.
1: People in northern Israel, sharing border with troubled Lebanon, are also pessimistic of the ceasefire deal. Israeli Prime Minister Benjamin Netanyahu faces plunging support in the electorally vital north.
6: The ceasefire as it appears today is not a ceasefire. It is essentially another declaration with nothing behind it. The war continues. We feel it here, and I sincerely hope that the Lebanese, not the Lebanese, mainly the Hezbollah part of Lebanon that grips Lebanon like a snake, will not be here.
8: All day long there are alerts, interceptions, missiles, booms. It is a reality that I don't know how people live with here. Anyway, we moved to the center, we lived in the center, and recently we returned here, and I regret that we came back. There is no security here.
1: Lebanon considers the deal a last chance for a comprehensive truce, with plans to establish pilot zones under the exclusive control of the Lebanese armed forces. While the regional architecture remains fragile, U.S. Secretary of State Marco Rubio expressed cautious optimism. Despite the progress, significant hurdles persist. Israeli forces intend to maintain a buffer zone in southern Lebanon, and a final peace deal hinges entirely on Hezbollah's official compliance and subsequent direct negotiations between Washington and Tehran to conclude the war.
0: A fragile Middle East peace process has violently unraveled, following a fiery clash between President Trump and Benjamin Netanyahu over Israel's expanding operations in Lebanon. U.S.-Iran peace talks have collapsed. With Iran suspending negotiations and threatening to close the Strait of Hormuz, the region stands on the precipice of total war.
1: A fragile path to peace in the Middle East has violently unraveled. Following a fiery exchange between President Donald Trump and Israeli Prime Minister Benjamin Netanyahu over Israel's expanding military operations in Lebanon, the region stands on the precipice of renewed total war. U.S. President Donald Trump called Israeli Prime Minister Benjamin Netanyahu crazy in an expletive-filled phone exchange over fighting in Lebanon. While the U.S. was trying to negotiate an end to hostilities with Iran.
5: Now, Axios reported that you had a phone call with Bibi Netanyahu, the Prime Minister of Israel, in which you were angry with him. You said, are you effing crazy? What are you effing doing? I helped you stay out of jail. Is that true? Did you speak to him in those terms?
4: I did. I wouldn't say angry. I was a little bit perturbed at his constantly fighting with Lebanon, you know. At some point, I said, Bibi, we got to stop this. We got to stop it. But I have a very good relationship. We've done well together. He always says, we could never have done it, but everybody knows that we could have never done it without the United States. But I've worked very well together. I like Bibi a lot.
1: The Iran conflict erupted on 28 February when a devastating U.S.-Israeli air campaign decapitated Iran's leadership, killing Supreme Leader Ayatollah Ali Khamenei. The opening salvos were marred by tragedy when a mistaken U.S. strike killed 175 children at a girls' elementary school. Iran immediately retaliated, launching missile and drone strikes across Israel and U.S. bases in Qatar, Kuwait and the UAE. By March 1st, Hezbollah joined the fray, and an Iranian drone strike in Kuwait claimed the first six of at least 13 American military fatalities.
4: The regime's conventional ballistic missile program was growing rapidly and dramatically, and this posed a very clear, colossal threat to America and our forces stationed overseas. The regime already had missiles capable of hitting Europe and our bases, both local and overseas, and would soon have had missiles capable of reaching our beautiful America.
1: Though the American president initially predicted the campaign would last 4 to 5 weeks, the war rapidly expanded into a global economic crisis. Under Iran's newly appointed Supreme Leader, Mojtaba Khamenei, Tehran choked global energy markets by striking shipping lanes in the Strait of Hormuz. The U.S. retaliated by bombing Kharg Island, Iran's primary oil hub. While Israel's targeted leadership figures and the South Pars gas field. Iran struck back at Qatar's Ras Laffan infrastructure.
4: Their Navy's gone, their Air Force is gone, their anti-aircraft
7: is all gone. It's all gone. Their radar is all gone. Their leaders are all gone. The next set of leaders are all gone. And the next set of leaders are mostly gone.
1: Diplomatic breakthrough appeared within reach when President Trump announced a ceasefire on 7th April, leading to high-level U.S.-Iran peace talks in Islamabad involving Vice President J.D. Vance. While U.S. Marines enforced a strict naval blockade, Trump extended the ceasefire into May, eventually bypassing Congress by declaring hostilities effectively over under the War Powers Resolution. By late May, a comprehensive deal mediated by the U.S. seemed imminent, with Iran agreeing in principle to surrender its highly enriched uranium and reopen the Strait of Hormuz. But then the peace process collapsed on 1st June, citing Israel's expanding offensive in Lebanon as a breach of the truce. Iran's Tasnim News Agency announced the suspension of talks with Washington and vowed a complete closure of the Strait of Hormuz, causing global oil prices to spike. As a ceasefire disintegrates, U.S. President Trump has publicly blamed congressional gridlock for hindering his negotiating power, even as his relationship with Israel's leadership fractures.
0: Behind Tehran's deceptive calm lies an economic crisis marked by 77.2% inflation. Iran's military conflict and its total blockade of the Strait of Hormuz have choked global energy supplies, sending crude prices past $120. As Wall Street stumbles, this fragile Middle Eastern standoff threatens to trigger a devastating global recession as clock ticks close to 100 days of war and peace in the region.
1: Life appears normal in Tehran. Yet the country's central bank says inflation has reached a level unseen since the Second World War. The shaky ceasefire with the United States and Israel is tipping Iran over slowly. Iran's central bank said the Consumer Price Index, which measures a basket of goods and services, reached 77.2% in May compared with the year before. The rate is 8.5% higher than in April. Miles and oceans away, Wall Street stocks pulled back from record highs on 3rd June as flaring tensions in the Middle East and rising crude prices stoked inflation jitters and convinced investors to take some profits. All three major U.S. stock indexes closed in negative territory.
9: Coming into this year, energy prices mid-60s per barrel for West Texas crude. Energy companies could make profits there, but not huge profits. It probably wasn't a significant part of anyone's portfolio. Now we see days like today where energy is the strongest, and it keeps moving as all of us try to predict what the resolution is in the Mideast and how long it goes on. What we know is the longer prices stay here, there will be increasing pressure on our economy. Higher energy prices take time to work through the economy, but little by little, they raise the prices of everything else.
1: The escalating military conflict involving Iran, Israel, and the United States has plunged the Middle East into unprecedented turmoil, triggering severe economic shockwaves worldwide following Iran's total blockade of the Strait of Hormuz. The closure of the world's most critical maritime choke point has halted roughly 20% of global seaborne oil trade and a fifth of global liquefied natural gas shipments. In response to the cutoff, Brent crude prices rapidly surged past $120 per barrel, initiating what the International Energy Agency calls the largest energy supply disruption in history. Regionally, Gulf Cooperation Council nations face structural economic crisis. Stranded energy exports have collapsed local fiscal revenue, while a concurrent grocery supply emergency has upended local markets reliant on the strait for 80% of food imports. Globally, the blockade has ignited intense inflationary pressures, raising fears of systemic stagflation reminiscent of the 1970s. Industrial outputs across Asia and Europe are stalling due to severe shortages of Middle East fertilizers, aluminium, and chemical feedstocks. As airlines reroute flights across the combat zone and maritime insurance premiums spike, experts warn that a prolonged impasse will inevitably drag the global economy into recession. This makes peace the priority, yet it stands on a shaky ground. For weeks now, war and peace in the region has been dancing a one step forward and three steps backward tango, flipping the world economic rhythm completely along with it.
0: The war is far from over. We will bring all the latest developments as the world watches closely. But that's all that we had.

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1: 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And that's the sound of a fraud alert from Wells Fargo flagging a charge for a pricey restaurant in Paris. Considering Claire isn't in Paris right now, that seemed odd to the bank and to Claire. Two taps later, Claire says nope to the charge and Wells Fargo is on the case. However you make money work, Wells Fargo can work with that.
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watching the political stock exchange, the most definitive data-driven mood tracker of the country. This time around, we've done a deep dive into the mood of the country where it comes down to our education system. And trust me, you'd be a tad shocked with the results. Now, viewers, dive deep into the data of CVoter on how the country views the current controversy, be it NEET, be it CBSE, be it CEUT, where India's education system is in the spotlight and in a rather unflattering light, if one would say. I'm going to be joined this evening. I'll introduce our guests to our viewers. Rajat Sethi, political analyst. Ashutosh, political analyst. Nikhil Pawar, founder and editor, Media Nama. Yashwant Deshmukh, founder, CVoter. It was his team that conducted this snap poll. And trust us, the reports are shocking, something that the government clearly needs to pay heed to. We also have with us Dr. Shikha Darbari, former Joint Secretary, Parliamentary Standing Committee on Education, Chief Commissioner, IT Department, Government of India. Let's quickly cut across to our first set of data. What we've done, viewers, is we've simplified it. We're going to take you through three quick questions on what were asked of the respondents where it came to the current CBSE crisis. So question one that was posed to the respondents, should CBSE physically recheck all answer sheets? Keeping in mind that the on-screen marking system is bang in the middle of this controversy, the question that was posed to our respondents, should CBSE physically now, manually, with teachers, recheck all answer sheets? And if you look at that, viewers, we've divided the respondents in categories of NDA voters, opposition voters, and others. And the results are on your television screen right here. Because if you look, NDA voters, those who have a propensity of voting the NDA, nearly 65.8% of them, these are NDA voters, and they feel, yes, the CBSE needs to physically recheck all answer sheets. The opposition voters, 63.9%, others, 66.7%. Because when you're going to look at the figures there, this happens very rarely. You know, in terms of even snap polls, this is a black swan moment of sorts where you'll have NDA voters, opposition voters and others practically polling in the same percentage. So one can really understand that overwhelmingly, parents, students, the citizens of this country feel that the OSM, the on-screen marking system, was done in a hurry. The students, especially in higher classes like 10th, 11th, 12th, are made guinea pigs. And you can see the numbers right there. Let's take you to the second question that was posed to our respondents. Has CBSE management improved or worsened? It was one direct question. Let's break it down in terms of NDA voters, opposition voters, others. Improved, 39.9%. Opposition says 38.2%. Others, 15.4%. Worsened, 28.5%, 28.2%, others 46.8%. Let's go to the other question.

0: question, and that's operative. Should 12th board examination system undergo major reforms? And this, if you look at these figures, because once again, unanimity cutting across party lines. This is India speaking in one voice. Yes, urgently. 68.5% NDA voters feel that the 12th board examination system needs to go through urgent educational reforms. Opposition voters, 72.9%. Others, 70%. Look at no. 6.9% just of NDA voters feel that no, all's well. No need to change anything. 13% opposition voters and 13.2% others. I want to quickly cut across to our panelists. And I want to go to Yashwant Deshmukh. Right off the bat, Yashwant, if you look at the figures and we've broken them down, you know, we are taking the questions posed on the CBSE fiasco first and the controversy and the crisis there. Rarely, I would reckon, Mr. Deshmukh, you would see this uniform unanimity where NDA voters, UPA, India opposition voters and others all come together and are practically saying the same thing, that our education system for 12th boards needs urgent reforms.
1: Absolutely, Biti. This is one of those things which kind of cuts across the party line. And I was going through your piece the other day, and I totally agree with you that, you know, India, you know, it's like the great meritocracy, pro-meritocracy middle class of India largely, which believes that the kids given a full chance to study properly and, you know, work hard and go toward their future in a better way. And that is where when, you know, these kind of things happen and those dreams kind of get shattered across the party. And it has nothing to do with political positioning or ideological positioning anyway. So I think this is one of those things which has hurt really, really bad way in the collective psyche of the masses. And I wonder if the decision makers are realizing this with the urgency they should be realizing it, or with the kind of gravity that they should be looking into this. If they are, good for them. If not, then probably this is one of those non-political movements, you know, which make or break a lot many things which don't really look very harming in the current situation at that point of time, but they really go a long way in making public opinion and you know, disturbing public opinion in a very, very critical way. This country in the last 12 years has seen so many things up and down. We have seen CA, NRC thing, we have seen the farmers thing, land acquisition, we have seen the COVID thing, and every time we have seen the kind of political divisions across. We have always polled, and as you have correctly said, very few moments we see that there is a unanimity in people go beyond the political ways to say something. This is one of those rare and very serious moments, I would say, very serious, non-politically yet political, which if the people who will realize that how serious it is.
0: Well, you know, thank you, Mr. Deshmukh, that you did read my piece. But I have to say it came in also from a conversation that you and I had earlier. So, a part of that. But yes, you're right that there needs to be a sense of urgency to address this, because whereas the narrative that we've seen built, you know, there might be a lot of political noise around it, but a lot of that narrative, or rather nearly all of that narrative, is driven by the students themselves. They are turning investigators. They are pointing out flaws. And you can't really deny them that. And that's what you see on your television screen by sheer strength of the numbers cutting across political divide. And Rajat, maybe that is what has made the Prime Minister now also weigh in, because word coming in, it was under his instructions that both the CBSE secretary and the chairperson were transferred and replaced.
2: No, I think if there is one politician in this country who has ears as close to the ground as possible, it is Prime Minister Modi. So he has been reading that this might have a snowballing potential. He has come down. But I also feel that this disconnect between, you know, all our policymakers who are on an average above 60 years old, and this country is very young with a median age of 26, 27. The aspirations of the youngsters who have very few chances of upward mobility socially and economically. That ladder is these exams, these class 12th exams. So under no circumstance can this be taken lightly. And this is why not just transferring. I mean, transfer is no punishment. Most of these two bureaucrats who've been transferred will now go into any other department as if those departments are less important. I mean, that is not a punishment. The biggest bane of this country is Article 311 of our constitution, which gives permanence to the Indian bureaucracy and Indian bureaucrats. You do this kind of a mistake in any other private sector, you would be kicked out of the job and you will in your lifetime never have this job ever again. That's the kind of ruthlessness which is there in private sector. Why is this similar ruthlessness not there in public sector? Why does Article 311 prevent? I mean, back in those days, everything was dark and shoddy and you couldn't, there were political pressures and you wanted to safeguard the bureaucracy from those pressures. Today, that does not exist. There has to be higher accountability and there cannot be sweeping mandates that worst jo hoga, wo hoga transfer. This is the deep disconnect that exists between the system on one side and the youngsters on the other side. And I think this corrosion of the examination has reached to a tipping point. And I believe government will not stop just here. They will take more decisive steps in the coming days and months.
0: All right. You know, Rajat, stay on with me. But is it fair to pin the entire blame on just the bureaucracy? Well, the opposition, now let's get into the politics of it, is asking for nothing else but the sacking of the education minister. And let's cut across to a data set which might explain the mood of the people a little better on this. And we're moving from CBSE to NEET. The question that was posed to our respondents by C Voter was, who is to be blamed? And it's an important question, viewers. It'll give you an insight on where the country stands on this. Who is to be blamed for NEET UG 2026 paper leak? NDA voters, nearly 37.4% NDA voters say the education minister. Mr. Dharmendra Pradhan needs to shoulder the blame for the NEET UG mess. Opposition, a tad bit more, which is 52.4%. Others, 51% of others squarely blame nobody else but the education minister. But if you look at the entire data set, National Testing Agency, only 12.4% of NDA voters blame the National Testing Agency. Coaching centres, only 7% blame the coaching centres. Students and parents, 6.9%. And I'm reading the NDA data set here. All of the above, 25.9% where NDA voters are concerned. Look at that entire data list there, and viewers, out of which, even for those who are voting today for the BJP, even in that set, a majority of them hold the education minister responsible. 37.4%. And Ashutosh, I'd like to bring you in on this, because where does the buck stop? Heads have rolled, the CBSE chief has gone, the secretary has gone, but is that enough? Because that's just CBSE. What about NEET? Where does the buck stop?
3: See, Preeti, first of all, let's understand that transfer is no punishment. In the bureaucratic circle, in the bureaucracy, the transfer is not a punishment at all. So just transferring from one individual to another individual is basically a bureaucratic response to, in my sense, is a political crisis. See, we are living in a democracy. In democracy, ultimately, the buck stops at the political leadership. And the political leadership, and because the political leadership has to face people. And if they realize that there is serious anger in people, so obviously, it is the political leadership which has to pay for it. So obviously, Shiksha, the education minister, should be responsible and the buck should stop at his table. Now, the issue is very simple. Whether education minister will be made responsible for this, I'm not very sure about it. Because long back, Mr. Rajnath Singh has said, "Hamari sarkar mein istifay nahi hote hain." So agar aapki sarkar mein istifay nahi hote, then how the accountability to the people will be fixed? In a democracy, the minister, the collective leadership of the cabinet has to be responsible to the parliament and through parliament to the people. If anything has gone wrong, and it's not the first time, the CBSE, the thing has gone wrong. The NEET has gone wrong. The UGC has gone wrong. And then you remember NCRT chapter about the judiciary and how the Supreme Court has reacted on that. And in fact, almost finished the career of three experts. So there is a series of things which is happening in the education minister. And the education minister should explain. Is he so incompetent? or there is something wrong there. I don't want to question the intent of the minister. No, I'm not questioning the intent of the government. I'm only questioning the competence of the government. So the government has to respond. In a democracy, the accountability should be fixed. The bureaucracy transferring from one place to another place is absolutely nothing. It will not satisfy anybody, neither the opposition nor the people. Somebody should be told, like what Rajat has said, in a private sector, anybody who is responsible by now would have lost his career with no hope in future for any other career also.
0: It's much like Yashwant Deshmukh's snap poll, because rarely do Ashutosh and Rajat align on an issue. And for the first time, we've had at least one of them quoting the other here on it. But I want to also now, as I bring in Dr. Darbari, I want to give out the age-related data set to it, because it's important, viewers, to get a glimpse on what the youth of this country is thinking. They're much maligned, but they have an opinion and they need to be spoken for. And there you have it. Let's move on from just the NDA voters, opposition voters, because we asked the same question. Who's to be blamed for NEET UG 2026 paper leaks? And when you look at the data sets, where it comes down to the age-related data. Let's play that data set. In that, between 18 to 24 years, 51.1%. Let's get that data set going, and I'll get in Dr. Shikha Darbari there. Between 18.24%, 51.1% blame the education minister. These are the kids, most of them, who are actually sitting for the exam. Between 24 to 34%, 57%. And you can see how the youth is clearly jaded by the education system. And if you look at that entire data set, you'll know where the age groups stand. And whichever way you look at it, they want the head right at the top to roll. And that is the education minister. I want to bring in Dr. Shikha Darbari. Dr. Shikha Darbari, reforms, immediate accountability now needs to be fixed, and it needs to be seen to be fixed. At least that's what the data seems to suggest.
4: See, yes, certainly if I see on the moral grounds, it is always like that on moral grounds, the highest minister or the highest bureaucracy, they decide that yes, they have to take the moral responsibility. But if I see in this case, I'm really surprised to see this data, because if you see that in the, there is an education mafia, there is a coaching mafia, and why they are not bringing in coaching mafia in NEET 226 paper, and why they are not bringing in those parents, whereas those parents who have purchased this paper for 25 lakhs. So this is these are stakeholders. There are this coaching mafia, I would say, who are selling this paper. These are these doctors who have their big nursing homes, and they want their children to, be the doctors. And since they want their children to be the doctors, they are purchasing these papers. If you see, this change has come when this NEET paper has become mandatory. Earlier, what they were doing, they were going to the medical colleges and buying the seats in 1 crore for their children. So this is where...
0: Ma'am, you hold on to that thought. I'll allow you to complete. I will allow you to complete, ma'am. But you talk about the coaching mafia. It's not that we haven't posed that question. And I'll give our producers just about a minute's time to pull that question out a little earlier on what is your opinion on coaching centres. This question was also asked of the respondents. The minute our producers have that, we're going to pull that data out first. But make your point, ma'am.
4: See, in this...
0: We've got that. Yeah. We've got it going. Yeah, see, and I just want to take our viewers... I'm sorry, I'm interrupting you again. I will take our viewers through that question that was asked to the respondents. What's your opinion on coaching centres, NDA voters? They are important. 34.3% of NDA voters feel coaching centres are important. Opposition, exactly nearly the same. 33.9% of them feel coaching centres are important. Others, 23.3%. Should be banned is just 8.5%, ma'am. One can get into being alarmist about coaching centres, blame the coaching centres, but our education system is not strong enough to fill that gap in, which is today being occupied by these coaching centres, and that needs to be addressed. Should be regulated, yes. 39.8% say NDA voters should be regulated. Opposition voters, 37.6% say should be regulated. 51.1% say should be regulated. But to blame the coaching centres alone ma'am, I wouldn't think is the solution, because they've only taken the space that has been left by the lack of a robust Indian educational system.
4: No, this is a whole nexus between the different stakeholders. You have the parents, you have the coaching centers, and then there are the people who get compromised in the system, in the bureaucracy, who are giving this paper. If you see, this is Mr. Kulkarni who has given this paper. So the teacher himself who was the paper setter, he has been compromised
0: in this case. But Dr. Darbari, that's, Nikhil Pawar, I want to bring you in. No, but Dr. Darbari, you can pinpoint on one particular teacher who was the last point in a clear chain that has led inside.
4: See,
0: you can't blame the last person who had the paper in his hand.
4: We all know that Mr. Kulkarni has given this paper.
0: Okay. And you think that's where the buck stops?
4: Mr. Kulkarni, who was the paper setter, he himself has given this paper. So if the teacher's morality has gone down so much, where is the...
0: Can you blame the teachers alone, madam? That's a very simplistic question. Okay, stay with me. I know, brother, you want to come in. Allow me to bring in Nikhil Pawar and I'll come back.
4: It is the NTA system. I would tell you one thing.
0: Okay, Yashwant, everybody wants to come in.
4: NTA should have seen the 360-degree checking of that teacher.
0: So NTA did not see it. Okay, I want to. And NTA has seen it, not seen it for the third year running.
4: NTA should have seen it for a third year running, madam.
0: 2024, 2025, 2026. Okay, I want to bring in Nikhil Pawar. Nikhil Pawar, quickly come.
4: And 24, okay, kisi ko, you have not given any kind of charge sheet to the culprits.
0: Madam, I will circle back to you.
4: People.
0: I will circle back to you. Allow us that time and grace. Thank you. I appreciate it. Go ahead, Mr. Pawar.
5: Yeah, look, the way I see this is that we have a crisis of leadership in the country. It's not about some bureaucrats getting fired. Frankly, I don't think the minister should resign. The minister should be fired. Look at the mess that this is creating for parents, for students. There are lives at stake. These transfers and commission setting are predictable bureaucratic responses. There are face-saving measures by a bureaucracy and a government that seems to clearly lack leadership. I mean, where is the Prime Minister? He was there for Pariksha Pe Charcha. He did a Mann Ki Baat talking about mangoes. There is a crisis here for students whose lives are at stake. Right? In this moment, we need to hear from our leadership. He needs to give people confidence. Leaders stand up in crisis. They don't avoid. He should have spoken up days ago. Is this not a crisis? Are millions of lives not impacted? You can keep bickering about coaching centers and all that nonsense. But the fact is, this issue needs to be dealt with. We don't want transfers and all of this nonsense. We want outcomes. What is the step that the government is going to take? What is the Prime Minister going to take to give students the assurance that their marks are going to get fixed? I mean, you look at the kind of scans that were done. There are pens, there are blocking papers, there are answer sheets with two different set of answers, two different sets of handwriting across consecutive pages. This has clearly been botched up. And there is clearly a case for investigation of corruption here. But that aside, we need an immediate response from the government about what it is going to do. As I have nieces who are going to be giving 12th boards exams this year and next year. CBSE lacks credibility right now. I have zero faith in CBSE. I'm beginning to regret that I put my child in a CBSE school. You can change heads, but the whole system seems to be rotten. This is why people are sending their kids outside the country for studies. This is why people are moving to IB and other boards, because CBSE is hollowed out. It is terrible what is going on over here. And also look at it. No, I have one important point to make. Look, if you look at the way these systems were set up, passwords were hard-coded for anyone to be able to access them. It wasn't very difficult for these very competent students to break down CBSE's website. What is the role of CERTIN? What is our cybersecurity agency doing? Look at how can such, for a critical process, something be done in such a shoddy manner?
0: No, we were speaking to one of the ethical hackers there, the young student, and he told us it wasn't like breaking into a home. It was the door was left open and the key was hanging then. So it was as easy as that.
5: This is not just a badly run process. This is a criminally run process.
0: Okay,
5: someone
0: I want to bring in Yashwant.
5: Be in jail for this.
0: Right. I want to bring in Yashwant Deshmukh into this conversation. Yashwant, because some of the findings are disconcerting. shocking and a tad bit shameful, I would think, because this is what the opinion is of the people of this country. But do you think there'll be satisfaction? Because now we've seen the CBSE chairperson being transferred, the secretary being transferred. There was angst, there was anger. It was building up. Do you think some of that pressure has been released?
1: I don't really think so. I mean, more than pressure, people need solution. You see, the way it has to be tackled in a firefighting mode have to be in multiple steps. I mean, I was going through some of the reports today that today the IIT JEE results came out, by the way, the entrance examination. And some of the kids who have cracked the JEE, they haven't met probably the minimum score that is required of their class 12th examination. And now there is a disconnect. How do you explain that somebody who has scored 99 percentile on JEE is not getting 60% on CBSE or something of that sort? So I think the government should, first of all, immediately declare that anybody who has cracked the entrance exam of JEE or any other thing, and, you know, the criteria of these marks should be get away with. Because if the kid has cracked it and he has passed the CBSE, that should be good enough. That will give relief to a big number of students, I'm telling you, number one. Number two, as the numbers are suggesting, people just want right now that the CBSE mark sheet evaluation should be done physically, going back till the point of time you correct and ensure that you have a foolproof system in place. At least go back to your basic. This is what the firefighting mode, you know, at war footing that people need. I think, Preeti, one question where we asked, do you personally know in your family or friend or anybody who has suffered from this one? That number is telling every second Indian is almost telling that they are aware of somebody who is suffering. That will tell you the kind of intensity with this issue is impacting people. You know, they may not have a student in their own immediate household, but within their larger family and friend circle, they are aware of some kids. And that is where the panic is setting in. I think it has to be dealt on firefighting mode. That Rajat said that there are things which are to be managed in a routine way whenever they have to be managed. And then once you are in the firefighting mode, you have to first, you know, put up something to the immediate relief. I think that those sort of measures are required. Simply transferring a bureaucrat or saying that they are responsible, we have transferred, it's not going to help. How is it going to help a kid?
0: And you're right. If you've already cracked an examination like IIT JEE, to give that leeway, but also there are so many kids that we've been speaking to, Mr. Deshmukh, through the day, they haven't even received their mark sheets yet. And even though revaluation date has lapsed, so what about higher educational institutes? Shouldn't they also push their deadline ahead? Because these kids are going to lose
1: year. That's what assurance that has to be given to the students, to lakhs of the students.
0: You know,
1: don't bother. We are there to help you. And this is not going to impact your career. This is not going to impact your future.
0: The data set that you spoke of, do you know anyone who's been impacted? We'll play it at the end, Mr. Deshmukh. I want to quickly go through the next three data sets that we have on NEET. This is viewers. When the respondents were asked by C-Voter, is computer-based examination the solution for paper leaks? Something now that the government is finally considering for NEET. 45.9% say yes, who are NDA voters. Opposition voters, 40.2%. Others, 33.8%. So largely, if you look at that data set, mostly believe that yes, that there should be a need now of computer-based examination for paper leaks. The other question that was asked, should the government disband the NTA and go back to state-level tests? This has been debated so many times in television studios and outside. Should the government disband NDA and go back to state-level test? A whopping 58.2% of NDA voters who vote for the BJP say yes, disband the NTA. The state-level tests were better, they were more secure, they were seemingly more fair. 68.1% opposition voters feel the same, 47.6% others. So you look at that data set and the writing is practically, technically on the wall right here, viewers, where there is, at least where the respondents here were concerned, made their point very clear. Disband NTA, let's go back to state-level examination. Should government disband and go back to state-level examination? We've turned the data points in terms of NDA and the opposition voters to the age level there. And you see it on the television screen where, what, 18 to 24, 72%, 0.7% want to go back to state level. I want to bring in Ashutosh and Rajat, who wanted to come in. Rajat, you've been trying to make a point. Go ahead.
2: Well, my simple point here is, on this data, NTA came out as a reform mandated by the Supreme Court because there were problems with the previous system as well. I mean, people will forget, after a lot of exercise, a lot of efforts, and a lot of bureaucratic changes was this institution brought in. Of course, it was not efficient, and we've seen that. But, you know, look at worldwide. How have people tried to evade the problem of paper leaks? Online examination is one such way. Back in those days, there were no telegram for mass distributing answers, question papers across the whole country. Today, those tools invisibly exist, so that entire dark web exists today, which was not there, say, even 7, 8 to 10 years back. So blaming, NTA alone and throwing baby with the bathwater, it is not the panacea to the problems. The problems, if the examination has to be conducted, have a suitable entity to do it. My question here is, and this is a very important question, you tell me how many smart engineers go and work for that EduComp, EduTech, whatever the company's name is. Have you seen any smart engineer going in and working? No. So it's garbage in, garbage out. Average people, average engineers are going in, their coding skills are average, their cryptographic skills are average, and they are creating average products. Will TCS solve the job or an Infosys solve the job? The answer is no. We have seen how income tax tanks around each time when the returns have to be filed. Similarly, the Ministry of Corporate Affairs, the softwares don't work because of the peak load. Wherever this country has peak load, we have seen systems breaking apart. So somehow, even these IT firms, I mean, you pick any firm for that matter, everybody is languishing and nobody has a solution. Average set of people are manning these companies. Now, how do you change the entire sort of society and try and get the right people who can cryptographically code these, so that encrypt these papers so that they cannot be decrypted along the way? There are ways. This is a solved problem. That you need to do is...
0: Let me bring in Nikhil Pawa on that. Ashutosh, I know you want to come in. Allow Nikhil Pawa to come in and I'll come back to Ashutosh. Nikhil Pawa, you've been wanting to make a point on this. Go ahead.
5: No, look, you pay peanuts, you get monkeys, right? One of the problems is that all of these contracts are L1 contracts. Someone who bid higher will be able, and make more money off it, will be able to put more competent people on the job. But look, our broader problem is, and I am questioning this, why do we need CBSE boards? For what purpose are they? If everyone's going to go and give entrance exams in the first place, why do you need CBSE boards? If there are limited sets of institutions that want it, let them have it. But this criteria, like Ashutosh, I think, or like Mr. Deshmukh mentioned earlier, do away with the CBSE or a board result criteria altogether. People want to prepare for a particular college, let them do it. Secondly, you also have to take in mind that we are dealing with a problem of scarcity. These exams become even more important because our education system hasn't grown enough to be able to deal with the population that needs to go to higher education. We need better colleges. We may need more colleges. The problem of education in this country is significantly unresolved. We have too much scarcity of good colleges, good teachers. And where is that focus? I mean, really, you can keep digitizing all the processes you want, but you won't be addressing the key problem, that is a scarcity of good colleges and good education in the country. That's okay, why is so much demand and so much competition for some colleges and some institutions.
0: So fair point. Ashutosh, you wanted to make a point before I go to the next data set? Come in.
3: See, I completely agree with Rajat on one point. See, we are born in the carbon copy age. Now the kids are dealing with the AI and the debate is that whether the robots will take over the humans. Now, the disconnect is between these two. If somebody was born in the carbon copy age, if he has been tasked to do and deal with these kind of things, obviously you will not get the results. So the time has come when somebody who really understands technology, somebody who really understands that how things could be done at such a mass scale, only then we can deal with these. But and just imagine, when the whole world is talking about AI, we are not in a position even to upload these answer sheets, which should be legible enough. How pedestrian we are. It's not because that system is not there. It's because the system is managed by people who have no understanding of technology and who just think it's just a bureaucratic thing. And it could be done just by one
0: but Ashutosh, you know, okay, like one then okay, one would say it's our education system is screaming for reforms, but the government can turn around and the education minister can turn around. We are doing exactly that, he'll say. NEET is moving into computers. OSM was a reform that we
3: agreed.
0: Brought in for the CBSE.
3: Preeti, I
0: implement a reform. It didn't work. We're taking it back.
3: No. Preeti, the problem is, I'm telling you, the problem is the people who are managing this technology.
0: Yes. Okay, I hear you. I hear you.
3: The bureaucrats. Yeah. See, what is the problem? I tell you, what is the problem? The problem is, one day, a home secretary, and the next day, the same person becomes a cultural secretary. And third day, he becomes a finance secretary. So he's the master of everything.
0: Fair point. So Mr. Deshmukh wants to come
3: in. We need people who understand technology which can produce.
0: I hear you. I hear you,
3: Ashutosh. Such a mass scale.
0: Mr. Deshmukh.
1: Irony is that we also have success stories, but I don't know why we are not copying. For example, today's JEE results. JEE is done. I mean, the first round, second round, main round. Did anybody receive a single complaint about the way JEE is conducted? No. Civil services in the same country, did anybody say how it is conducted and any problem in that? So why can't we just learn from the success stories, things which you have done? I mean, if you want to get the NEET done, give it to the JEE people, let them handle the NEET as well, along with JEE. Let there be one SAT kind of examination, which would be, you know, on one part of the mathematics side, deal with the JEE, on the biology side with the NEET entrance examination, and let the chemistry and the physics be the common papers. Who is stopping you? You know, let there be, I mean, there is no problem in consolidating or making a one big exam. That's not a problem. Problem is that there are 10 different zillion things said and nobody is learning from each other. There are success stories. JEE is done the right way. It is on screen paper. That is how it should be done without any problem. But
0: you know, allow
1: I don't
0: me to take
1: know
0: the
1: why
0: next,
1: it is done the way
0: I'll,
1: it is
0: I'll bring
1: done.
0: In Dr. Darbari and allow me to take the next set of questions because once again, where it was, this was regarding NEET because we posed this question earlier. That was regarding CBSE. The question that was posed by C. Voter, who would you or who should be held accountable for these fiascos? And it's a number of fiascos, like we pointed out. There was CBSE, there's NEET, and there's CEUT now. Well, board and testing agencies, NDA voters who vote the BJP say 28%, opposition 27.9%, others 22.9%. The education minister, NDA voters, 29.7% of them hold the education minister, Mr. Dharmendra Prasad, Pradhan, responsible. Opposition voters, 36%, others 38.4%. Look at the numbers right there, viewers. Let's move on to the other data set. The same question asked in terms of the age. We broke it up in the age bracket and demography as well. And you see rare 18 to 24% blame board and testing agencies, while 37.2% blame the education minister. So look at it right there, viewers. You have it right on your television screens on what the young feel in terms of who needs to shoulder the blame. You see the youth and then you see it gradually going over different age groups. Okay, I want to take you now to the other data set. Do you trust system and government to be fair to students? And this is an important question to ask because till now we have believed that if you work hard, there's a sense of fairness. If you didn't work hard, then that's what you deserve. Do you trust? And trust has been the operating word because you had trust in the system. So do the people today have trust in the system and government to be fair to students? Look at the numbers there. Even NDA voters feel, 44.3% of them, that no trust at all. 27.1% of them feel that they're losing trust gradually. Leave alone the opposition voters. Let's suggest that they come from bias. Look at the NDA voters right there and look at the others. That's, you know, if this doesn't lead to alarm bells ringing, then there's clearly something wrong in our system. Dr. Shikha Darbari, do you still blame the coaching centers?
4: No, I will certainly say that the trust of students is going down, and overall responsibility certainly is of NTA, because this is the examination conducting body. And examination conducting body, if you say the parliamentary committee, they have also said that we have little trust in the kind of system that NTA is giving. And in 2024 also, the NEET's this exam was leaked and NTA did not do anything. And NTA and even the other government agencies, where are the culprits of 2024? So if we are not giving any kind of punishment to those culprits, then all the trust factor is going down. And certainly NTA's systems are somewhere compromised, either by way of checking the antecedents of the persons. And if you see one common factor both in NEET and CBSE, what has happened that in the choice of vendors, they have not seen their antecedents. In the choice of vendors in CBSE, you have gone for an L1 person who was blacklisted, who has already done scams in Telangana in 2 years. And still we are choosing that person by compromising on the time frame of blacklisted person, by going down in the financial things. So this is what some officer in NTA in CBSE is doing. And similarly in NTA, if we see that the paper setter has been made a kind of person on which I can't trust, a teacher who has compromised his moral values. So here it's a question of our whole society, where a vendor officer is taking a vendor who is a blacklisted vendor, so he cannot provide you proper technical support. And there you are taking a teacher who is compromised, who has given, he is the paper setter and he has given the paper.
0: Okay. So overall, Mr. Pava, why are you shaking your head?
4: Certainly lies with NTA, that why they did.
0: Dr. Zardari, you made your point, ma'am. Allow Mr. Pava is shaking his head. He doesn't seem to agree. Allow me to get a contrarian opinion. Mr. Pava, go ahead.
5: No, I just have a clear set of requirements or demands that I'm making right now. One, I'd like to hear the PM speak up about this issue and give assurance to people that action is going to be taken to provide solutions to students. We can bicker all we want about these other issues, but we need solutions right now. The education minister needs to be fired. We need to address this problem of CBSE as a bottleneck and how it's hollowed out right now, and stop these L1 contracts being given. Board examinations should only be needed for specific colleges that want to use them. Allow students to skip them. Why create that pressure? Let them study for what they actually want to do. And create more supply. We have a clear situation where demand is far greater than supply. So open up to foreign universities. Let them come and let them compete. We need a market economy over here for competition that provides better education, because clearly our system is failing handful of colleges and schools.
0: No, fair point. You're very right. I want to bring in Yashwant Deshmukh, because Yashwant Deshmukh, I want to now play, take the same question, and instead of political brackets of NDA, opposition and others, break it down in terms of age group and what they had to say. And Yashwant, one can get into a clickbait question on should the education minister resign. We can dwell on that through the show, but that's not really the question, because the question is this, and I would think this is the core point of your snap poll or what we are discussing, and the operative word is trust. Do you trust the system and governments to be fair to students? And when students and the people start losing trust, then, these are alarm bells that should be ringing very, very high. Because look at, the numbers that have come in, 18 to 24%, 59.7% say, no, we don't trust the system. The system is unfair to us. Losing trust gradually, 24.8%, so nearly 80%, Mr. Deshmukh, between the age group of 18 to 24, we talk about youth as being our largest resource in India, and they're completely disillusioned by the system. They don't trust the system anymore.
1: The number goes up when you look into the 24 to 35 segment, which is like the new entry to the job market and the youngsters. That number goes even up further, to two-thirds of them saying that. So obviously, the critical element is the trust. I think that is something which is collateral damage, I would say, in this entire fiasco. And that needs to be repaired. That needs to be repaired with a sense of urgency that is almost like firefighting or warfighting, whichever the word or adjective one might like to use. But that is something, because at the end of the day, we all agree that all said and done, we are still a country with a society and the middle class value which believes in meritocracy, Preeti, where we celebrate the success stories. Every time some board result comes in, we have the news story of some rickshaw puller's daughter topping the board, some daily wage earners cracking the JEE, and we as a society end up celebrating those success stories. We celebrate them as our role models. And it is heartbreaking to see that when that kind of element goes down somewhere in the direction of uncertainty, in distrust, in mistrust, in a way that, okay, we don't really know if we are working hard, whether we would be there, that's heartbreaking. I think this country drives on optimism and hope. This youth, everlasting way of driving on optimism and hope. And this is not the direction which will help. I think it needs repairing. It needs repairing urgently right here, right now. And I think this trust deficit thing has to be plugged in right here, right now. Because unless that is plugged in right here, right now, at the war footing, then it is only going to take it, erode it further next year to next year to next year. And that is where the danger is. From this meritocracy binding country or society of ours, losing our hope on and optimism on that one, that's not going to help us in the long run.
0: You are right. Because when, the country collectively smiles at a rickshaw puller's son topping IIT JEE, it's not individual triumph the country celebrates. They celebrate the win of meritocracy. They celebrate the win of trust. And that has been dented. A final comment. Ashutosh, go ahead, sir.
3: See, I think the entire education system needs to be overhauled. And that is why I say these coaching center needs to be shut. I have no doubt in my mind. Because why right. You need coaching centers? Because schools are not equipped enough to train these kids to pass these exams. And that is why you are creating a parallel education system. And this parallel education system's only focus is somehow to crack these exams. True. So you are basically creating
0: an education economy.
3: Because you are basically creating not students, but somebody who can crack the exam. And these people, when they go abroad, are by any chance, they face the problem. So why our schools are not equipped enough? Why the quality education is not there? Why we are creating these parallel systems?
0: I want to go to Rajat. Rajat, sir, we don't have that much time. Just final comments. Rajat, quickly.
2: So on the political question, I leave it to the head of the state. Prime Minister will decide which way things have to go. But on the bureaucratic side, Prime Minister himself and his office will have to induct experts, not worry about what will the IAS lobby think. They are the most corroded, useless set of people who do not have the ability to man technical institutions of this country. They cannot be manning NTA. They cannot be manning CBSC. There should be experts who can hold exams, whose morals are intact, and there is a public trust in those people. In bureaucracy, this country has had it enough for the past 60, 70 years. Now, Prime Minister has to hear what the youngsters are saying. The system is crumbling, cracking. If you cannot, put hard corrective measures right now, when everybody is literally screeching, we will see people spilling out on the streets and it will become even more difficult. These safety walls that exist for a reason, and merit should be seen, not just on papers, but also in execution. And I believe Prime Minister will listen to it. And I think people who are going to protest on June the 6th should also give the government some window to actually course correct rapidly and try and protect this academic year and the examinations that they have given so that they can ensure that they can
0: qualify. Well spoken, Rajat. And like I said, very rarely, and I think this also mirrors our snap poll there, do two sides of a political divide stand together? We've seen that happen in this particular debate. But Dr. Darbari, ma'am, 30 seconds, closing comments, please.
4: Yeah, I would certainly say that our educational system, it needs a transformation. And this transformation, we have got a new education policy. But again, the quality of teachers is so bad that these kind of coaching institutions are flourishing. So somewhere we have to improve the quality of our teachers, quality of our government schools. And this is a message to the education minister that where is the problem? Why can't we improve our government okay. schools, and why can't we improve our examination taking agencies? So if you improve these things,
0: ma'am, there's
4: in no
0: terms of
4: problem
0: anywhere.
4: So educational transformation is the important.
0: Is if revaluation happens in CBSE, all the teachers are on leave. Who is going to reevaluate their papers? Half their papers they haven't even got. So if there is manual reevaluation in CBSE, who's evaluating?
4: In the CBSE also, they committed a blunder that they didn't run a pilot
0: project.
4: It's one blunder after another.
0: That's the problem.
4: Look,
0: okay,
4: L1 who didn't.
0: Fair point, ma'am. Mr. Power, can you come in, sir? Final comments.
5: I have two simple points to make. One, she talked about the new education policy. The new education policy will not prepare this country for what's coming with AI. It is built for yesterday, not for tomorrow. It is actually quite terrible when I look at it. Secondly, one of the things that happens quite often is that you bring an IIT professor to head a commission or you to look into these things. I have seen enough IIT professors talking about tech that they don't understand. And I think we really need to hire or bring someone in from the perspective competence rather than a badge that they wear. I was in a meeting on AI agents and I was the only one in the room running an AI agent at that point in time. And that was an IIT Madras paper that came out. They didn't know what AI agents are. So we need to check for competence and not for badges, because it's very easy for commissions, for
0: Fair
5: groups
0: point.
5: To just say, let's bring an IIT person in, even if he's not up to date
0: Fair
5: with
0: point.
5: Technology.
0: Sir, we've run out of time. I apologize. I need to cut you short. But I think, Mr. Deshmukh, you know, we've done so many snap polls together, but I would reckon that you reckon, I know that this is one of the most constructive snap polls we've ever done. And I really hope that the government takes note. So thank you for that, Mr. Deshmukh. Thank you. All our guests who've joined us this evening, we really appreciate it.

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4: Chinks in India blocks armor. Rahul Gandhi's BJP deal remark has irked the CPM.
5: Why has the ED taken no action on the Chief Minister of Kerala and his family?
4: Cracks are surfacing ahead of the key meet. DMK is out and Uddhav Sena has gone virtual. Opposition unity faces stress test. Didi is in Delhi as defections deepen. Congress claims unity, but divisions are deep. India bloc in disarray is our top focus on India Today.
6: Good evening, hello and welcome. Well, tomorrow after many, many months, the India bloc, the United Opposition, well, United being the catchword here, meet in Delhi. Many, including me, view this meeting as an important step towards strengthening opposition unity, enhancing democratic accountability and addressing issues that bother all of us, doesn't it? Inflation, unemployment and, of course, our federal structure. Remember, a strong opposition is essential for a healthy democracy. Many question the effectiveness of this alliance, questioning internal disagreements, an absence of some key partners for the meeting, no clear agenda. What really is going to be the road ahead for the India bloc? We will be discussing that up ahead on the show. I'm Sneha Mordani. First up, let's begin with the headlines. Key India bloc huddle on Monday. Mamata Banerjee reaches Delhi amid TMC rebel crisis. Meets up Chief Arvind Kejriwal. Fresh chinks also surface ahead of the meeting. CPM writes to Congress Chief Mallikarjun Kharge asking the party to clear the air over comments of CPM BJP deal during the Kerala assembly elections. TVK versus the DMK battle heats up. DMK chief MK Stalin launches a scathing attack on Vijay, says his government will not even complete 3 months in power. TVK predicts Stalin's downfall, claims his own camp is going to end.

0: Second time in 3 months, prices of LPG cylinder in Delhi now raised to 942 from 913 rupees. Centre defends the hike, says LPG sold below market link cost. Congress attacks Prime Minister Modi over the LPG price hike. When to the turmoil within the Trinamool Congress, Minority Cell Secretary Ajmal Siddiqui resigns, blaming Abhishek Banerjee for the party's decline, calls his attitude dictatorial. TMC netas continue to face backlash over cut money. Cops find TMC leader hiding under pile of clothes during the raid. A dramatic video of the arrest from West Bengal's Howrah has also gone viral. And Telangana Chief Minister Revant Reddy sparks a political storm after saying that he took inspiration from German dictator Adolf Hitler while naming the state's disaster response agency Hydra. BJP hits out at the Congress, says this is the party's dictator mindset, demands apology from Revant Reddy. 28-year-old young man from Hyderabad shot dead in USS Philadelphia. Anshul Kuncha was killed while reportedly delivering a pizza order. Family claims he was shot multiple times. Consulate General of India takes note of this incident. And French chinks have surfaced on the India block armour ahead of the meeting scheduled on Monday, that's tomorrow. CPIM General Secretary M.A. Baby, in a sharply worded letter to Congress President Mallikarjun Kharge, sought clarity over Congress's stance over CPIM deal with BJP's comments made by the senior leadership during the Kerala elections. Take a look at this detailed report.
1: India Bloc was an effort by opposition to stop the Modi juggernaut in 2024 general elections. But the multi-party political alliance failed and Narendra Modi became the Prime Minister of the country for the third consecutive term. The opposition bloc is now staring at a major crisis. It seems to be failing to protect its own existence. Ahead of Monday's key meeting, two major allies have already opted out. DMK has refused to participate in the meeting and Sena UBT will not be attending physically. Adding fuel to the fire is a strong-worded letter from CPIM General Secretary M.A. Baby to Congress Chief Mallikarjun Kharge. In the letter, CPIM questioned allegations by Rahul Gandhi that CPIM was in cahoots with the BJP. CPIM has now sought clarity over Congress party's stance over the comments made by Rahul Gandhi.
2: Why has the ED taken no action on the Chief Minister of Kerala and his family? And the reason is that they are working together. In fact, in Kerala, it is not the CPM and the BJP. It is the CJP. Everybody knows that they are partners.
1: It comes a day after DMK announced that it will boycott the India Bloc meeting to be held in New Delhi since the Congress party will be participating in it.
3: Congress yakam droga kootam namma pera solli namma thalaivar mogatha kaatti vaakkugala petru thalaivara paathu or nandri kuda sollama odi pochu andha nandri ketta kootam.
1: It was supposed to be a show of opposition unity, but seems like a meeting of angry partners. The big question, how many more dents can the India bloc take before it falls apart? Bureau Report, India Today.
0: We have news just coming in at this point in time ahead of key India bloc meeting. Tomorrow, TMC Supremo Mamata Banerjee has met with Aam Aadmi Party Chief Arvind Kejriwal, and this at the residence of nephew TMC MP Abhishek Banerjee is what we are learning. The two parties share, or the two leaders rather, share a good equation, and it's something we've seen in the past as well. But today this meeting comes, and these are images on your screens of Arvind Kejriwal at the residence of Mamata Bandyopadhyay in Delhi. He's met her, welcomed her to the national capital as she's here the first meeting after her electoral defeat.

0: in the state of Bengal and after the kind of crisis, internal turmoil that the Trinamool Congress is now seeing. Arvind Kejriwal, Aam Aadmi Party national convener, the head of the party, now meeting with the former West Bengal Chief Minister. Anmol Bali has got the very latest on that story. These pictures, of course, of the two leaders meeting and greeting. This is a courtesy call. It comes as it does after this big rebellion within the Trinamool Congress. These two leaders have a great equation nevertheless, and that's the reason why this meeting just ahead of tomorrow's big meeting. Anmol.
1: As you know, tomorrow is a meeting scheduled for the India Alliance partners. 23 political parties in the opposition will be meeting at the Constitution Club. And just a day before the India bloc meeting, we have seen that former CM of Delhi and Aam Aadmi Party Supremo came to the residence of Abhishek Banerjee, where currently I'm standing, and I'll show you in the visuals. I'm here outside Abhishek Banerjee residence, where we have seen that around 6 p.m. former CM of Delhi Arvind Kejriwal came here for the meeting. And not only former CM Kejriwal, but other leaders from TMC like Derek O'Brien as well as Kirti Azad, many other leaders came here to show their loyalty to CM Mamata Banerjee, because Trinamool Congress in West Bengal as well as here in the national capital is seeing an internal rift after West Bengal elections defeat, and where we are seeing that various MLAs are now claiming various factionalism in the TMC, and even MPs have now started sounding rift in between the Trinamool Congress. So former CM of Delhi and Aap Supremo Arvind Kejriwal was here at the residence of Abhishek Banerjee to meet former CM of West Bengal Mamata Banerjee to discuss various things regarding the tomorrow scheduled meeting in the Constitution Club of 23 India Alliance parties. Sneha.
0: What happens tomorrow? 23 alliance parties are meeting is what the Congress has informed. But the big question is, how many of them will actually turn up for it? We do know that there's a fair amount of disgruntlement. We'll take that further, but leaving it at that for the moment with you. Thanking you, Anmol, for the very latest on that story. The meeting happening in the national capital as we speak. Sardar R.P. Singh, spokesperson of the Bharatiya Janata Party, Dinesh Varshini, National Executive Member, CPI, Saeed Asad Abbas, political analyst, and Raghav Avesthi, lawyer, and also a well-known political analyst, joining us this evening. Thanking you for your time here. I want to begin by asking Dinesh Varshini here, given that the CPI, or rather the CPM actually, the left overall has been upset with the Congress. I'm wondering what happens tomorrow. You've, in fact, or rather, M.A. Baby of the CPM has sought answers from the Congress on, you know, their comments, or Rahul Gandhi's comments during the course of the elections regarding CPM, BJP, Jugalbandi that he spoke about in the state of Kerala. You've been upset. What are you going to do next, apart from seeking answers from Mallikarjun Kharge on that comment from Rahul Gandhi?
2: Look, there is a problem with Rahul Gandhi's statement on Pangarai vision and the Kerala, during the Kerala elections, as well as the left and government. We also have a problem with the Congress. They are immediately joining the TBK, or despite the fact that they fought with the DMK alliance. We also fought with the DMK alliance, but we are still with the
0: okay,
2: DMK alliance.
0: Okay, Dinesh Varshini, we'll just reconnect with you because your audio is really poor. I apologize, viewers, for that. But we'll just connect with Dinesh Varshini for his opinion on what's going on. I'm bringing in the Bharatiya Janata Party here. Sardar R.P. Singh is with us. Your take on this meeting which is happening tomorrow, because like we all know, you know, there are several problems with the India bloc, and one has got to do with unity to begin with, isn't it, Sardar R.P. Singh? Certainly a very difficult time for the opposition.
3: But Sneha, let's start from Kashmir. And see with the alliance or not. I really seriously doubt that. Let's go further down. Punjab, Aam Aadmi Party, is part of the alliance or not? Serious in question. Let's go down to UP. I mean, there's tug of war happening because the Congress knocked at the door of Mayawati, and there were questions being raised from the Samajwadi Party leaders about it. And they are in serious doubt to whether to go in alliance with Congress in for the coming election or not. This is another question there. Going down to Jharkhand, JMM has already raised a question, and even RJD is upset with the way the Congress has announced their candidate for the Rajya Sabha. Going down to South Kerala, Vashnay Saab has been a very old colleague of mine. We've been together in University. He'll tell you what's the status of the left with the Congress, because as per Congress party, left is the B team, or are we are in alliance with, or they are in alliance with us as per the Congress party.
0: Yes.
3: Let's go to Tamil Nadu, DMK or TVK. Who is going to be part of the alliance? Shiv Sena has already said they are second thought about being part of the alliance. So this is how the alliance is. Fact is, I'm making a pronouncement today. I have a serious doubt by next round of elections in the assembly elections, whether in Punjab, Himachal, Uttarakhand, and UP, and Gujarat, whether Congress, Rahul Gandhi will stay as LOP or not. Or all these parties other than the Congress will claim for their LOP.
0: Okay.
3: The way the India Alliance is going.
0: Okay, let me bring in Dinesh Varshney on that. This is not for you to comment on whether Rahul Gandhi will continue as the leader of the opposition or not, certainly not at this stage. But my question to you is something that has been underscored by R.P. Singh, and we've said in our report as well, there's just too much confusion. What's going on really with the India bloc? I mean, you're fighting the Congress in Kerala. DMK is fighting the Congress in the state of Tamil Nadu. There are problems elsewhere as well, like Aam Aadmi Party in Delhi. You know, are you even united? What is it that the opposition collectively is trying to get at?
2: Look, India Alliance is a very big alliance. It's a balance of parties. There's some change in the situation after the Tamil Nadu elections and commissions. And Rahul Gandhi made a comment against our leader as well.
0: Okay, I apologize for that, Dinesh Varshney's audio line. Again, we'll only try and connect with you when your audio line is clear. Saeed Asad Abbas, how do you look at this? They've always said that, listen, there is a common agenda. We are speaking for the people of the country. We are raising issues that matter. But you know, when we are fighting state elections, we can fight with each other. That seems to be the message really from the opposition, isn't it? Isn't that really confusing for the voter to begin with, isn't it?
4: Snehaji, I've always believed with great power, there's great responsibility and equal accountability. Let us understand that the India Alliance, which has come together, has strong presence of 23 parties across the length of Karnataka, India, Kashmir to Kanyakumari. It stands one as sacrosanct. There could be differences between certain parties, but those can be ironed out. Also, as a matter of fact, when times have come, when there is inflation in the country, there is a price rise in the country, there's an LPG price rise, and jobs for youth are nowhere to avail, it is important that the opposition's watchdog needs to come into the flow. The constitutional powers of the federal structure of the system and the opposition leaders is very important. Rahul Gandhiji, being a leader of opposition, is doing his best for the same.
0: Okay.
4: My friend of the BJP, Snehaji, could say that they are in splits. The fact of the matter, if the India Alliance is sharing its differences with the DMK, but they have a presence of TVK as well. Not just that, the TVK is strengthened today with over 50 functionaries of AIADMK have joined them, including four former ministers of the same.
0: Okay.
4: So therefore, you win some, you lose some. Let me tell you, India Alliance is the best answer in 3 years to come for this democracy to take place and to take Modi and Shah's alliance of NDA.
0: Okay.
4: You know, give them a good competition and scale through the structure for a strong opposition of this country. And in Modi ji's own words, opposition is, of course, the backbone of democracy. Better the opposition, better the democracy.
0: Yes.
4: And therefore, I have great faith in Rahul Gandhi ji and the opposition leaders to form a strong alliance and lead it through and challenge this Modi NDA government and criticize them on every wrong foot and everything.
0: Okay.
4: Look at what's happening with NEET as well.
0: Yes, we'll come back to you. Raghav Avesti, I want to bring you in. This is not a political luxury, but this sort of a coordination is actually a democratic necessity. Saeed Abbas says that in a democracy, opposition is really important. I completely agree. We need a strong government, but perhaps we need even a stronger opposition. And that's why this meeting assumes so much importance. Raghav Avesti.
5: I think as far as the strength of the opposition is concerned, it was exposed in the recent West Bengal election.
0: Okay.
5: And if we take the long view of what has happened over all the state elections from 2024 onwards, it is very clear that the people of this country have not placed their faith in the opposition. But I would urge you to give me one
0: isn't
5: minute.
0: Isn't that a bit of a sweeping statement? I mean, Kerala was won by the UDF, isn't it? To say
5: yes,
0: that they have no
5: I'm
0: faith
5: saying,
0: Yeah.
5: That's why I'm saying we should take the long view.
0: Okay.
5: And you look at Maharashtra, you look at Delhi, you look at what has happened in West Bengal, you look at what has happened in Bihar.
0: This as well, yes.
5: Not at all, but I will make two very short points
0: sure,
5: here.
0: Go ahead.
5: One is that I don't understand the whole rationale of the India Alliance.
0: Okay.
5: Because let us take a party like the Shiv Sena. So the Shiv Sena is sitting with the Congress, but I don't think the Shiv Sena is any useful to the Congress, let us say in Karnataka. Or I don't think there is inter-state transferability of votes. So Mamata Banerjee meeting Kejriwal or Kejriwal meeting Abhishek Banerjee actually makes no difference to the politics of these states.
0: Okay.
5: And then there is a second bigger contradiction within the India Alliance, which is that a lot of state-level leaders of the Congress or a lot of state units of the Congress resent this alliance. And you look at some of the things that Adhir Ranjan Chaudhary had said about the TMC recently. Or you look at some of the things that the Delhi Congress says about Arvind Kejriwal. Mr. R.P. Singh is from Delhi and he also, of course, knows everything. So in this atmosphere, for a nationwide alliance to function is very difficult. And everybody, the whole country knows that these people are opposing the BJP for the sake of opposing. And the fact is that they don't individually have the strength to defeat the BJP.
0: Okay.
5: So they are opportunistically banded together. And the Congress is irrelevant as on date, but at some point it wants to become relevant by piggybacking onto these regional
0: Okay,
5: players.
0: Let me just quickly bring in Saeed Abbas on that. You know, that's been one argument that they've come together only to oppose the BJP and nothing else. There is no common agenda because if there was a common agenda, they wouldn't be name-calling each other in the states.
4: Sayaji, let us look at the Bharatiya Janata Party and its chief ministers today. Who is Himanta Biswa Sarma? It is the same leader who was in the Congress party before. You look at hundreds of members of legislative assembly who are in BJP today, or even the member of parliament. Either they were in the Congress or they were in the opposition parties. We took the example of West Bengal. Suvendu Adhikari, which party was he in previously? And today, and the same Modi ji used to call him somebody who is a bribe taker and a corrupt minister.
0: Argument. No, Saeed Abbas, the fact that you're name calling each other in states, and it's true, and then you come together to put up the show that you're doing tomorrow.
4: The fact of the matter, let us understand, Nehaji, that when it comes to even any political party, there are going to be differences. But let us understand, here in the India Alliance, 23 parties are coming together. There are bound to be differences. There are bound to be democratic difference of individuals' opinions or entities and the party structure. But the fact is, you need to come together in a one single agenda. You need to address the agenda, which is of the neat paper leak, which reflects the lives of thousands and lakhs of students, price rise, unemployment in youth. So therefore, opposition needs to do its job. And trying to show that opposition cannot take on the BJP, let me cite examples of
0: I'm just asking
4: Karnataka,
0: you're playing devil's advocate for a second here, Saeed Abbas. You know, they can do this individually also, isn't it? What stops the Samajwadi Party or the Congress or the Aam Aadmi Party in their individual capacity to criticize the government?
4: Yes,
0: Sardar R.P. Singh, many would ask, what's the purpose? And I want to bring him in here. You know, that what's the point of coming together? What is the purpose of this group? You know, if you want to raise the issues of inflation, by all means, raise it as a standalone party, because coming together makes no sense is what critics would argue, isn't it? Sardar R.P. Singh.
3: Well, coming to the core issue, do they have any ideology? Do they have any agenda other than anti-Modi agenda? Do they have any alternative to project to the government to the people of the country that, okay, this is our alternative agenda. This is how we will run the governance if we come to the power. Nothing of that sort. Just coming together because they have to oppose Prime Minister Modi and oppose the policy of the government. That won't work. You have to give the option and alternative also. When we came to power, we gave options and alternative people. That is how we've gone and we have performed on that. But coming to the core issue, back to the core issue. He said parties are together. National Conference doesn't give a hoot to Congress party. Aam Aadmi Party gives a hoot to Congress party. Even JMM is seriously questioning the Congress party. The only MLA which Congress had was in the last assembly was from Sagar Dighi, which Mamata Banerjee swiped to the TMC. And he is talking about the parties joining the other member, other members of the other political parties okay. joining the other other parties.
0: Okay.
3: So remember, Meghalaya, Goa, TMC virtually swept away the complete parties.
0: Okay, is this optics then, just? Is the question now to Raghav Avasthi, is this just optics? Because you aren't fighting, you're fighting each other in the state. You're saying all kinds of things. The CPM has gone complaining to Mallikarjun Kharge that Rahul Gandhi called us names in the elections, clarify your position, putting the spotlight on, you know, some terms and conditions to be said before they decide to actually meet up tomorrow. That this was unnecessary, Raghav Avasthi, in your opinion?
5: Well, I think the whole India alliance, from my standpoint, is a bit of a pointless exercise.
0: Okay.
5: Because actually, I don't think the members transfer votes to each other. That's what I've understood. And of course, there is no excuse needed to meet friends. If Kejriwal is friends with Mamata Banerjee, he can go and meet her. He can meet Abhishek Banerjee. He can have lunch and dinner at their house. So that doesn't matter so much from a political perspective. But I am yet to understand the rationale behind the alliance. There can, of course, be state alliances at the state level. So, for example, the Congress might say that we want to ally with the DMK or the TVK in Tamil Nadu. Mm. They may say that, okay, we want to ally, let us say, with the RJD in Bihar, where they are very much the junior partners, by the way, in a state that they dominated. Or they want to ally with the Samajwadi Party in Uttar Pradesh. But this whole exercise is there only for the TV cameras, and it is there to just assure their voters and supporters that, you know, that they're doing something. And to the point that Mr. Abbas made, I would like to say that D.K. Shivkumar, as well as Mr. Revant Reddy, who are two stalwart Congress chief ministers, cut their teeth in RSS-affiliated organizations. So it is not as if it is only a one-way traffic. So okay. my last point is this, that this alliance is opportunistic. They don't transfer votes to each other. So whether or not they continue or they do not continue will make absolutely no difference at the national level. And I actually see it as an absolute, they are a point, political terms, of course. To me, they are quite pointless.
0: Okay. Saeed Abbas, please answer to that. I mean, these are just mere optics, good for TV cameras.
3: Let me make a small point.
4: Yeah. Yes. The fact of the matter, Sneha ji, if it was really for the TV cameras, let us look at the 2024 elections where the Bharatiya Janata Party was cut in its shaft. What did they say? 300 par, 400 par, 500 par. But kya hua? You couldn't even form a complete magical number in the parliament. You needed two crutches. You needed a Chandra Babu Naidu on the right and you needed Nitish Kumar on the left. You need both the parties to make you complete the numbers. The fact of the matter, India Alliance coming together is indeed a nightmare for the NDA Alliance. They very well know that this has hit the corner. And mind you, 3 years to go for the next national general elections held. If the parties coming together are able to sacrosanct, keep this going, it is going to definitely be effective.
0: I'll not go back in what happened in 2024. You know, one moment. I just have to jump in here. Saeed Abbas, you mentioned 2024. Let me just tell you about what happened a couple of weeks ago. The minute the Congress got an opportunity, it dumped its alliance partner DMK and went with the TVK. So what are we really talking about here? What are we really talking about here? Let me bring in our.
4: Okay, that's a fair question. I'd like to answer that in 10 seconds.
0: Okay.
4: Yeah. Thank you, Sneha ji. That's a very fair question, Sneha ji, with respect to politics. Let us understand, DMK has been a long-standing partner of the Congress, but why did the Congress do it? Let us understand, this is politics, and politics is always practical and pragmatic. Who better than the Bharatiya Janata Party can tell us, who have split the Shiv Sena into two, who have split the Sharad Pawar faction.
0: Have to answer that pointed question to, you know, quickly, please. Yes.
4: Yes. You know, coming to
3: let me take Vijay. Let me take this.
4: Vijay has been a part. RP Singh, sir, just 10 seconds. Let us understand that Vijay has been a long-time friend of Rahul Gandhi.
0: Sardar RP Singh, I'll come to you. Quick words to Saeed Abbas, please.
4: Paji, Paji, 10 second lunga, Paji, bas. The fact of the matter, let us understand that the actor Vijay, Joseph Vijay, has been a long-standing good friend of Rahul Gandhi ji.
0: Okay.
4: And it was a party taken collective decision. He was also looking forward to enter Congress, but it was not the
0: good
4: right time.
0: Good friend of Rahul Gandhi. Good friend of Rahul Gandhi. But DMK, Stalin was his older brother. That's what he said during the course of the election campaign. It's a different matter
4: politics
0: that he chose a friend
4: dramatic
0: over the older brother. And, you know, we all know about the opportunism here, but the fact is that as
4: politics
0: far
4: is pragmatic, Sneha ji.
0: Okay. You know, Sardar Api Singh, quickly 30 seconds before I give my final comments to Raghav Avasthi. Please, Sardar Api Singh.
3: Well, taking the pragmatism further, Officer Abbas, take my word. Coming UP election, they are going to be out, routed out, and thereafter, Samajwadi Party will throw the Congress out of the system. And they won't be in alliance.
0: Okay.
3: And then, mark my word, next year, I never interrupted you, hear me out now. Next year, by this time, Rahul Gandhi won't be leader of opposition. There'll be someone else will be leader of opposition.
0: All right. Raghav Avasthi, that's a big claim that the BJP is making at this point in time, that the opposition on the whole is in tatters, and that's the reason why Rahul Gandhi may not get an opportunity to continue as the leader of the opposition. What's your take on what is being said at this point in time, Nawab Harpreet Singh?
5: I think, first of all, my good friend Syed Abbas ji gave me a figure of 240. So I would like to put that figure into perspective for him if he allows me 30 seconds. So since in 1984, the Congress won 403 seats. How they won it, everybody knows. In 1991, when they formed the government, they had 236 seats. And they formed two more governments in 2004 and 2009. In 2004, they had 145. In 2009, they had 209 seats. And when they had 209 seats, their supporters were dancing with unadulterated glee and saying that their rule over the country for the next 20 years was assured.
0: Okay.
5: We have to put this figure into perspective. The BJP sets high standards for itself, which is why it is judged by it. And the Congress party with its 90-odd seat, they're actually behaving as if they had won the election. The truth is that despite double anti-incumbency, the BJP almost managed the same vote share as it had in 2019, despite all the propaganda that was spread about how reservation, etc., would be taken away. So this figure needs to be put into perspective. And this is actually the best that the opposition could do, that they're still rejoicing and going about as if it was some great achievement. Then I shudder to think as to what is going to happen in 2029 now that people have seen through their propaganda.
0: Okay.
5: So I understand that the BJP sets high standards, so it is judged by those standards. But let us have a sense of perspective. The Congress party's best tally since 1984 has been 232, which is still less than the BJP's worst tally over the last three general elections.
0: Okay. I'm going to thank you for joining in and sharing that with us, that insight with us. Right. Okay. Syed Abbas.
4: Yeah. 10 seconds, Sneha ji. Yeah.
0: Okay.
4: Did hear my points. I did hear the valid points of my dear friend Raghav Avasthi. Hmm. He's right on the statistics, numbers and figures. But let us understand, India as a structure is a federal structure and every state is important. But what the NDA needs to understand is their brute force majority is not there. 2014, 2019 are a gone la-la land and they need to depend on their alliances too, their two crutches and many more to come. The fact that the India Alliance was able to break the structure is a huge announcement. RP Singh ji, Avasthi ji have made some prophecy of UP elections and 29 elections. All I'd like to say is, Ibtidai siyasat hai, rota hai kya, aage aage dekh, hota hai kya.
0: Okay, that's a big claim you're making. You know, I don't know how things will move from here on. But yes, Raghav Avasthi.
5: I said 20 MPs from the TMC are about to join the BJP. More than 2/3 of the TMC's parliamentary strength is about to join the BJP. So maybe the BJP will get to 260 odd now because the entire group is about to merge with the BJP.
0: That
5: has called, reading the call
0: Yes, you know, that again is something that doesn't look well on the opposition's part, certainly.
4: 10 seconds.
0: It's one
4: moment.
0: You know, Syed Abbas, I want to make a point here. There are 2 points, actually.
4: Any political party and
0: No, one moment. Syed Abbas, I want to make a point here. Because, yes. You know, Raghav Avasthi mentioned the Trinamool Congress. It's an electoral defeat, which is expected maybe in a democracy. But it's not just an electoral defeat for the TMC. It's also the politics within the party, the fact that this party is exploding. You know, I also have this question, and this is something that I'm wondering, that here is a party that is exploding. We have the TMC Supremo in Delhi, who's often positioned herself as somebody who would want to lead the India bloc. What about the diminished stature of this leader, of Mamata Banerjee today? What about the big leadership issue in the India bloc? These are questions that we don't have answers to just yet.
4: We do have an answer.
0: Okay, okay.
4: Snehaji, the fact of the matter, let us understand, it is Rahul Gandhi ji who's undoubtedly the leader of opposition.
0: Okay.
4: The opposition party with 99 member of parliament in the Lok Sabha. Undoubtedly, the fact is sacrosanct that he is the leader of India Alliance and the leader of the opposition. Mamata Banerjee is facing a large, challenge. But let me tell you, the Bharatiya Janata Party...
0: Sardar R.P. Singh, I'll ask you to come in. Please let him make his quick point.
4: Just 10 seconds, Paji, 10 seconds. The Bharatiya Janata Party today is able to use the investigative agencies like the Enforcement Directorate and break any party. Give me any party.
0: You know, TMC, I'm just wondering, is the India bloc thinking, because you kept saying 3 years, you know, 3 years from the national elections again. Is this bloc thinking that in states they can, you know, call each other names and say all kinds of things, you know, say that CPM is a B team of the BJP, but tomorrow they're going to be shaking hands. I'm wondering, is this bloc that just sends out these messages of, you know, instability and lack of unity, are they going to come together? Can they offer a stable government, is my question. If at all I were to think that the India bloc is going to defeat the NDA.
4: I call it a competition only to win the state. A left is as much given LDF, UDF, what we saw in a Keralam, that shows the spirit of these two parties to win the election. Be it the Congress with the IUML or the left parties, or even a Trinamool Congress and the Congress party, Adhir Ranjan Chaudhary in Bengal or anywhere other states, even including a Maharashtra. This shows the fighting spirit of the federal structure system.
0: Okay.
4: India allies are yes sir to their BJP gurus. Whereas in India Alliance, everybody is a leader and they want to win. This thirst to win, this will to win, this hunger to win is what differentiates the India Alliance to the yes men of the India Alliance.
0: You know, but after all this, I still don't know. I mean, I'm still left wondering with, of course, we want a strong opposition, but I'm still wondering about, you know, the coming together of these 23 parties tomorrow, apart from an excellent photo opportunity for all of us. What does it really have to offer? Yes, it is going to raise issues of inflation, unemployment and other things that bother all of us. You know, we are no different than everybody else. But the fact is that can these parties not then raise these issues alone? Because at the end of the day, coming together tomorrow, but a month ago, you were calling each other names, that does send out very confusing signals to the voter. But that really is my opinion on that. I'm going to thank all of you for joining in. Of course, the success of this bloc should not really be judged by mere attendance or political statements, but whether it can actually then translate into discussions and a coherent vision. That's the biggest challenge. Any practical policy is here or just a political opportunity? Thank you so much for watching. Keep watching India Today. And more news coming in at this point in time. We have, in fact, former Rajasthan Chief Minister Ashok Gehlot, who's once again revisited the circumstances surrounding the Congress's presidential election, claiming that a conspiracy prevented him from becoming the party's national president, in spite of the leadership having already decided on his candidature. Now, speaking about this episode, Gehlot has made a big statement saying that the Congress High Command, including senior leader Sonia Gandhi, had made up her mind to appoint him as the party chief. According to him, he was fully prepared to take on the responsibility and regarded the opportunity as a matter of honour. But Gehlot has now made a statement that events took a dramatic turn after party observers were sent to Rajasthan to assess the situation. In fact, he's gone on to make a big claim of a larger conspiracy that he says unfolded during this period, ultimately derailing the plan to elevate him to the Congress's top organizational position. Listen into what Gehlot said.
6: मैं कांग्रेस प्रेसिडेंट बन रहा था, अनपढ़ नहीं हूँ, गांधी जी अध्यक्ष रहे हो, पंडित नेहरू रहे हो, मोतीलाल नेहरू रहे हो, कौन नहीं रहा, खुदा पढ़े रहे हो, उस कांग्रेस प्रेसिडेंट मुझे बना रही सोनिया 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
0: 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Senior leader of the party, Ashok Gehlot, has made the statement that Sonia Gandhi was all set, or the party high command was all set to make him the party president. But there was a big conspiracy. Dave, getting in more details on that story. Dave, the elections happened around about 3 years ago. My question to you, my question to you is, why this statement now? What's the context of this statement? What are the wounds really that Gehlot is nursing at this point in time?
7: Well, Sneha, those are very pertinent questions. Why is Ashok Gehlot talking in that manner, and what about the timing of those statements made by Ashok Gehlot? See, there is a bus going on in Rajasthan that Sachin Pilot can be made the Congress state president. And perhaps if that happens, then Ashok Gehlot will not be very happy person. And that is perhaps maybe the buzz that is going on is that because of the rise in stature of Sachin Pilot, the fact that he was the main person who campaigned for the party in Kerala where the Congress won, V.D. Satishan was made the chief minister, the fact that he is a member of the Congress, Sachin Pilot is a member of the Congress working committee right now, the fact that he is the state in charge of Chhattisgarh for Congress. Now, there has been a certain, key projects or key responsibilities that were given to Sachin Pilot in which he has clearly shown through. And that is perhaps is something which Ashok Gehlot has not liked very much. And as I mentioned, given the buzz that he can be made the state president is also something which Ashok Gehlot has not taken very lightly to. And perhaps he's making a ground, trying to rake up old issues, mentioning that Sachin Pilot should be accepting his mistake. And that is the statement that he's making. He's saying that he's the one responsible for ensuring that Sachin Pilot was made the union minister. Now, that happened way back. And he's saying that he was never thankful. Sachin Pilot was not ever thankful for the fact that Ashok Gehlot, in his words, tried to gain some kind of support for Sachin Pilot to be made the minister. So, given all of those things, Ashok Gehlot is trying to rake up these issues. Wary of the fact that Sachin Pilot can be given some more responsibilities and key responsibilities at that in future.
0: Sneha? Okay, that is something that clearly seems to be bothering the senior leader of the party. Dave, thanking you for the moment for getting in those details, putting that into perspective. It's time for a quick break here. But on the other side, a little more information and details. This exclusive interview also coming up on how there clearly is no end to the turmoil within the TMC. 60 MLAs and MPs to ditch DD2. Indrajit Kundu in conversation with Rebel MLA and new Bengal leader of the opposition, Ritubata Banerjee. We're bringing you that exclusive in just a bit.
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0: You are leading the rebel camp. Interestingly, you have also been expelled by the Trinamool Congress. But the Speaker has chosen you as the leader of the opposition in West Bengal Assembly. My question firstly is, how many, what is the status? How many MLAs are with you right now? Because the last that we heard from you, you said there were 58 MLAs in your camp.
1: See, first of all, I want to clear one thing, that in my vocabulary, there is nothing called I. The entire fight that we are fighting is for we. It's a fight against individualism by the collective, for the collective. So the collective, first of all, whatever I will speak, I will be speaking on the behalf of the collective. So practically speaking, we now, the collective now has 61. The numbers are going on increasing. A few MLAs are there whom we don't want to take. Even if they want to come, we are not in a mood. And the decision is we will not take. There are set of names that which we will not touch. Because there are reasons for that. I will later come into that. But as far as the numbers are concerned, the number stands at 61 at this current moment.
0: So quickly, let me reveal one of the names. One of the names I hear is Kunal Ghosh, and he is with Mamata Banerjee's camp. But I believe you have some reservations regarding him. Has he been in touch with you?
1: I don't want to speak on, because we have given a letter to the Honorable Speaker. And the MLAs were not on, MLAs just did not sign only. They were physically present also. 99% of the MLAs were physically present.
0: But
1: they met the Speaker.
0: But Ritu Pratap, that is where I want to catch you. You initially that day during the press conference, you said around 25 odd MLAs were present there. But you are saying 58 had signed. So did everybody, were they present actually? Or you have the signatures on the letter?
1: See, pardon, once more, I missed. What do you...
0: Initially that day, when you submitted that letter before the Speaker, I believe, if I remember correctly, you said that there were 24 to 25 odd MLAs who were physically present, but you had the signature of 58 of them.
1: You are completely mistaken. Completely mistaken. Or 99% of the MLAs were physically present. They have entered the assembly.
0: Right.
1: They were in the assembly. They met the Speaker. I never said that 24 to 25 were present. I know the media is trying hard. But problem is, as I am talking with you, already two MLAs had contacted me. I said I cannot alone take a decision. We have to talk with the collective. Calls are coming. In last day in Kalighat, 8 MLAs were present.
0: That's right.
1: Today there was a meeting at Trinamool Bhavan. In Trinamool Bhavan, councillors of Calcutta Corporation were called. The situation was such that even maximum 10 people would have joined, so the meeting has been conveniently cancelled. So we did not only submit a letter. 99% of the people were physically present.
0: And what
1: the
0: about
1: Honorable Speaker after
0: and Ritu Pratap, what about those MLAs just a few days back who were present at Mamata Banerjee's residence? I can name them, Nayana Bandyopadhyay and others. Have they also contacted you in the last 24
1: Nayana
0: hours?
1: Nayana Bandyopadhyay was not there.
0: Nayana Bandyopadhyay was there at the meeting with the Chief Minister, I'm saying. There was Kunal Ghosh who was present at the Chief Minister's meeting. There was Farhad Hakim.
1: Last day, Nayana Bandyopadhyay was not there. See. Media tried so many times to... This is a basic thing that I... Why will I name them? I have categorically said, let there be a float test in the assembly. Because you are also the media section of the media, and I cannot forget, and I will congratulate them also. Their allegiance to Mamata Banerjee seems very strong. Let it be strong, no problem, but I will request to the media that let's be neutral. Don't make stories. Let's be neutral. We are openly challenging that let there be a float test. Doodh ka doodh, pani ka pani, assembly session.
0: While you are challenging the leadership of Abhishek Banerjee in the assembly, and lot many have already spoken about it, there are MPs who are also said to be in touch with your camp. What can you say about that? How many MPs are in touch and what can we expect in the days to come, especially tomorrow, Monday?
1: You have to look at the chronology. Anything doesn't happen on a single day. On 4th of May, the results of the elections were announced. On 6th of May, Trinamool Congress legislators are called to Kalighat. There was no resolution regarding the legislative party. There was only a single resolution. Everybody should stand up, give a standing ovation to Abhishek Banerjee, because he has spearheaded the election in a marvelous manner. The amount of effort he has put, and then the party says the party has not lost the election. We won 80 seats. BJP at that time had won 207 seats. But a denial in continuing in a denial mode, the party said that we have not lost the elections. Actually, we have won 180 seats. 100 seats are being snatched away from us. So the only resolution on 6th of May was to give a standing ovation to Abhishek Banerjee. But interestingly enough, when it was said that everybody stand up, give an ovation, people were hesitant. Even I was hesitant, but I did not have that courage not to stand up. So it was a half stand up, you can say. I did not got fully on my toes from the chair.
0: So but you weren't fully convinced?
1: It's a half-hearted, you can say.
0: You weren't
1: but
0: convinced
1: there
0: then?
1: Was an MLA. There was a everybody knows. Who is the greatest liability of Trinamool Congress? We have said, many people, I have got calls from the, after this incident in the assembly happened, I got calls from the members of the Banerjee family. They are known to them for very long. Many of them I know since 1998-99 during my college days. I have got calls from them. I will not obviously name them, but those were congratulatory calls against a despotic mindset. Against a mindset that does not treat human beings as human beings. Against a mindset that looks upon human beings as animals.
0: From Mamata Banerjee's family.
1: What I want to say.
0: Members of Mamata Banerjee's family. If I can underline
1: that. There has been calls to me by Mamata Banerjee's family members.
2: And earlier, my colleague Indrajit Kundu also spoke to disgruntled TMC MP Shukendu Shekhar Roy, who's made a major claim saying the TMC MP, also the team of MPs rather, might just be breaking very soon as well.
0: Mamata Banerjee ki aur se ye kaha ja raha hai ki gate khula hai jisko jana hai jaye. 60 se zyada vidhayak ab udhar line kar chuke hain, alag separate block bana rahe hain. To kya sansad mein bhi yahi hone ja raha hai, lok sabha rajya sabha mein, aap bataiye.
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2: More news coming in amid the buzz within the TMC and the talks about a possible split here. MP Kirti Azad is backing Didi. Kirti Azad has met with Mamata Banerjee and reaffirmed support. Kirti Azad says, I stand with Mamata Banerjee. That's an important statement coming in from the leader.
4: कुछ नहीं होने वाला, ये गुब्बारा है जिसमें हवा भर दिया, कुछ नहीं होने वाला है. खड़ा था, खड़ा हूँ दीदी के साथ और सदैव रहूंगा. मर जाऊंगा लेकिन दीदी के साथ खड़ा रहूंगा.
2: 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Everybody talking about how disgruntled they've been. This is a statement that would reassure Mamata Banerjee at this point in time, isn't it?
5: Yeah, country, we are seeing the Trinamool Congress is currently experiencing one of the worst internal crises in the history after defeat in West Bengal Vidhan Sabha election. And today we have seen various leaders from Trinamool Congress came here at the residence of Abhishek Banerjee in the South Avenue to meet DD and former CM of West Bengal Mamata Banerjee to discuss about the current condition of the party, because we are seeing a rift inside the party from MLAs to MPs has started sounding against the TMC Supremo Mamata Banerjee in West Bengal as well as in Delhi. And even we have seen that former CM of Delhi and Aam Aadmi Party Supremo Arvind Kejriwal came at the residence of Abhishek Banerjee for courtesy meeting with Mamata Banerjee and Abhishek Banerjee. And this all happened just a day before a crucial meet which is scheduled to take place tomorrow in the Constitutional Club, where 23 India Alliance parties will be meeting. They will be discussing the future roadmap of the opposition narrative, how they will be tackling the BJP government, how they will be cornering the BJP government, various other things. So various developments are now taking place in Kolkata as well as in Delhi in the opposition camp. Sneha.
2: All right, getting into details at this point in time is Anmol telling us about that statement that has come in from Kirti Azad there. But the fact of the matter really is that it's not just the MLAs, but also MPs who've been repeatedly talking about in touch with the BJP is what is being said. Many would argue in touch with the Lok Sabha Speaker. But the fact is that there will be many people, at least the indication is, who would be then leaving Trinamool Congress, isn't it? All right. So Kirti Azad there, the TMC says, I stand firmly with Mamata Banerjee. What next? Will the MPs who are making all kinds of statements will be leaving the party and joining the Bharatiya Janata Party? Or will there be yet another Trinamool Congress? Will there be another fight? The kind that we've seen within the Shiv Sena and within the NCP is the big question here. More news coming in. Former Minister Arup Biswas has been summoned once again to appear before the investigating officer tomorrow. He evaded an earlier notice by citing health ground. Today, team of police visited his residence and pasted the notice at his residence. Daily trouble there, brewing for the leader. I'm going to go straight across to Tapas for more on that. Tapas, clearly trouble brewing for the former minister. Get us more details here.
6: Well, yes, absolutely, because he was in the first place asked to appear before the investigating authorities on 4th of June, which he evaded, citing health reason. And today, when the police official went to his residence to serve a notice, then no one was there to receive that notice. And finally, police had to paste that notice on the door. And the notice clearly states that he had been asked to appear before the investigating officer on 8th of June, that means tomorrow. He has been asked to appear before the authorities. We know that there have been a lot of irregularities pertaining to the Mesai event, following which Shatadru Dotto, the organizer of the program, had lodged a complaint with police, stating that he was intimidated, he was threatened in many ways, even money was sought from him. So following that, there were evidences following which FIR was registered by police, and following the investigation was going on. And for the purpose of the investigation, he needs to be questioned. He needs to be examined, and that's the reason police wants to have him and question him and record his statement. But it remains to be seen whether or not Arup Biswas appears before the investigating authorities, because since last almost 10-12 days, we haven't seen a glimpse of Arup Biswas. He has not been coming out in public. So it remains to be seen whether he chooses to appear before the investigating authorities, or he any legal remedy otherwise.
2: All right, I'm going to thank you, Tapas, getting in those details. The team of police have certainly pasted the notice at his residence. He's evaded previous notices as well. Remains to be seen how the police tries to take this head on then. All right, that is it from me for the moment. News continues on the other side. Thank you for watching.
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0: Namaskar, namaste, drastvitya, hello. Honorable President Putin, my question to you is, with 130 countries being represented in this room, when the world talks about economic isolation of Russia, does this look like isolation? And pardon me for being a little forward when it comes to thoughts and opinions. Is it Russia that is isolated, or is it partly Europe today that stands isolated?
1: Well, you have given me a hint what I should include into my answer. Thank you for this. I assure you, it is absolutely obvious because this isolation has never taken place. The initiator of this isolation was the previous administration of the United States. Everybody is aware of this. And then European satellites followed those efforts. And currently, they're even more successful than the U.S. administration. But initially, it didn't exist. And thanks to cooperation with some partners, including in the United States, we were not isolated.
2: There is not much damage to us. And as you've pointed out, we see official representatives from the United States of America. I know there are representatives of Europe, and this is something we welcome. We have never isolated ourselves from anyone. And if the situation has changed in a way that we've got people from these countries, this is something we can only rejoice in. Welcome.
0: I promise to stick to the economic questions, but being a journalist, I have to ask you this. The Ukrainian President Volodymyr Zelensky wrote an open letter, and he's not just offered direct talks. In the same breath, he's also directly threatened you and has called this your war. I'd like to quote him, if I may. He says, "Our long-range drone paid a visit to your forum in St. Petersburg, covering a distance of more than 1,000 kilometers. He says, this war is your personal choice, a war without a real cause. We hear you are comfortable with the war, not in those cases when it comes to security of your residence in Valdai or your parade in Moscow.

First, the author of this letter mentions my age. What can I tell? Well, everyone needs to think about their age, but I believe that at my age, many other political figures still keep performing their functions. Some of them are older than myself. Age is not the most important thing. Well, age is important, but not the most important. The most important thing is whether you are capable of functioning properly, doing your job properly. So there are my colleagues who are older and who still are very energetic. Whether they are doing the right choices or not, well, that is not for me to say. It's a political assessment. But then he said about staying in power in an elected position. This is important, no doubt about that. But, you know, you've got to participate in an election. You've got to run and be courageous enough and always stick to the Constitution. Because if you cling on to power outside the constitutional field, this is qualified as usurpation of power, and that is a criminal offense. So one should not be afraid. One should run for office. And this is something I would recommend to anyone, especially because Ukraine was saying that they were going to hold elections. And then they started, they kept silent all of a sudden. The author of this letter says that the commitments achieved in Anchorage should not be observed. Moreover, he said that the search should be carried out for true guarantors of agreements between Ukraine and Russia, and they should be searched for in Europe. Well, reliable guarantors are always a welcome thing. But why would they deny the American administration this order, and President Trump in particular? I don't quite understand. They do want to get weapons from the U.S. However, they do not want to see the administration of the U.S. or President Trump as a guarantor. And this raises questions. We saw Donald, you know, instructing, scolding the author of the letter. He pointed out about the way he dresses. You know, sometimes, you know, asking for blood is probably something you can do, but not everywhere. It's not always proper. Now, as for the manners, as it were, on the whole, I would like to thank Donald for this work. It's useful, but there are other things that still need to be done. This has to be continued. And now, on to the most important thing. The Ukrainian side has deemed it possible to give a public, open dimension to our relations. They thought it proper to put it into the public field, which I do not think right or absolutely right. I think it's absolutely improper, but still, it gives me the right to say several things that few people are aware of, or maybe no one is aware of. And this is serious. I'm not being ironic. 3 weeks ago, a representative of our business circles gave me a call. And he asked me a question. He said, "Mr. President, I've known this person for quite some time. We're not close, but I trust him. He is an honest person." He said, "Mr. President, I'm being invited to Kiev." I said, "Very well. Go ahead. What am I to do with that? But I wanted to inform you because I think they're going to talk about things related to the relations between our two countries." I said, "I can't send you as an envoy, as an official capacity, because only well-trained people from the foreign ministry, from the defense ministry, from special services have to be doing that, as it was the case during our talks in Istanbul. Unfortunately, I cannot give you any official capacity." He said, "I just wanted to inform you. I would go there, listen, and then I can tell you what they are going to talk about. I can't, you know, prohibit you," I said. And he went to Kiev, and he met there with the author of this letter, the

0: aforementioned letter at his residence. Not in Valdai. Can't, you know, prohibit you, I said. And he went to Kiev and he met there with the author of this letter, the aforementioned letter, at his residence. Not in Valdai. Then he got back. I met him. You know, there were many things, but the essential is as follows. Mr. Zelensky has asked for a meeting. I said, I never refused to meet. But meeting, you know, just for the sake of meeting, well, I've seen that. There's a reference to the Minsk agreements, I think. But we had been forging, hammering out those Minsk agreements throughout the night. And then the former leaders of France and Germany later stated that it had been nothing but an empty shell of an agreement. All the Minsk agreements were about one thing, that is saving more time for the rearmament of Ukraine. Why would we need anything like this once again? I said, I see no point in meeting. There's only a point for Ukraine because they want to stop the offensive of the armed forces of Russia. What we need is agreements, arrangements, not for 6 months or a year, but for the long term. First, let experts work something out, and then we can meet to sign things. But first, we need to arrive at a solution. And that is the crux of the matter. And I think the audience will understand what I'm saying, especially people from Russia. I think it was on May the 21st, whereas on May the 22nd, the Ukrainian armed forces carried out an atrocious terrorist attack against the college dormitory in the Lugansk People's Republic, killing teenagers. This is an atrocious crime. There was not a single military facility there. There was not a single military vehicle stationed next. The next morning, I gave a call to this colleague who had traveled to Kiev. I asked him, what does it mean? They are asking for a meeting, and they carry out such atrocious, blatant attacks as the killing of children. What does it mean? He said, I've got no explanation. They're calling me once again. I'm going to talk to them, and then I'll get back to you. And I'm not going to talk to them anymore. I said, very well. So this letter that you mentioned, indeed, it is rude. What is this letter about? Is it a means to create an environment for a personal meeting, or maybe is this letter meant to make sure that no personal meetings can take place at all? I think it's the second. So we shouldn't be addressing the authors of this letter. The ones to be addressed are our combatants, our soldiers at the line of contact, and I'm addressing them. And I would like to tell them, comrade soldiers seamen and sailors, admirals, generals, officers, the country's gazes are fixed upon you. The country is proud of you and places its hopes on you. Keep working, brothers.
1: So I'll take that as a no, that you are not going to meet the author of the letter.
0: So far, I see no point.
1: Because you mentioned the American president, is Trump your window to once and for all settle the Russia-Ukraine question? I ask you this, President Putin, is because President Trump is maybe the only American president who's engaging Ukraine in a way to bring them to the talking table, to strike a deal. He puts President Zelensky on notice. If it were Biden or Obama, this would not have been offered at all. Is he the window?
0: Well, I said that back in Anchorage, and I was sincere. I said back then that had Trump been president, had he not been defrauded of the election, because, you know, this vote by mail was absolutely not in line with any standards of ensuring fair elections, but he was prevented from winning. Had he been president, however, it would not have happened. Probably he would have paid more attention to finding a peaceful solution. During the last days of President Biden's in office, I spoke to him on the phone. I caught him and I said that to him. But the administration back then ignored our proposals that had been made in December 2021. Well, what can I say? Maybe if President Trump had been in power, in office, it would have turned out differently. But I treat him as a colleague. I treat him with respect. And so far as I can see, the current attitude of the administration is very much the same. We also have a personal relationship with President Trump, which is based on that respect. But certainly, key issues have to be resolved bilaterally by Russia and Ukraine, whereas our colleagues in the U.S. and other regions of the world can create an environment and act as guarantors, and this is our assumption.
1: President Putin, we are sitting and discussing this at SPIF 2026. How do you really offer a stable economic future and invite investors to Russia when we're looking at critical infrastructure being actively targeted by Ukraine?
2: You know, those attacks on critical infrastructure clearly do not bring any good. More than that, they do impose certain damage. However, when investors take their investment decisions, they always accumulate the whole accumulation of risks and their complexity. I had a meeting with the leading media outlets yesterday, and we were all saying that we need to contribute to strengthening of our own security, our protection. We need to build up our air defense systems, and we're determined to do so. However, big businesses always play in the long run. And most importantly, first and foremost, businesses are guided by their perception of the economy that they choose to invest into. We've been discussing what is happening in the Russian economy. And we recognize that we observe a reduction of the GDP growth. However, all of that is happening in a very conscious manner. Those are conscious steps we undertake to strengthen the foundation, the health of the Russian economy. The key macroeconomic indicators were intentionally pursuing the cooling down of the Russian economy. And I can assure you today that neither tomorrow nor in the nearest future, there aren't any threats that we recognize. On the contrary, we do see that our actions bring certain results. And I know that there are many colleagues seated in this hall representing real sector of the economy. We are having regular meetings with them. We discuss all the questions, all the issues. And the call that I'd like to make to the Russian audience that may be somewhat tricky for foreigners to understand, but saying, oh, it's so bad, what's happening to the key policy rate, it's difficult for investment processes. Yeah, we could say that partially that's the case. But most importantly, and that is what truly matters, the key fundamentals of the Russian economy remain solid, which gives us reason to believe that Russia remains attractive for investments, not just Russian investments, but also foreign direct investments. And we do recognize that there is interest, we see it, and certainly we are going to welcome our partners.
1: Okay, you're saying that, but in your speech you have set ambitious goal, launching new investment cycle, but you yourself said that there has been a decline of 2.3% last year. How do you then propose to grow in an environment of wars, sanctions, frozen assets? And while you talk about sovereignty, how do you balance that with inviting foreigners here to Russia?
2: Look, you were saying wars, sanctions, but the economy is still developing. It's all stable. Even the domestic market is growing in Russia, and the well-being of the Russian population is getting better. We set ourselves an objective, as I was saying it yesterday. Only by 2030 we want to reduce the poverty level down to 7%. Actually, we have achieved the level of 6.7% already now in 2026. We achieved it even sooner than expected. As I mentioned earlier, the key macroeconomic fundamentals are stable for the Russian economy. That is why, despite all the obstacles, and true, there are always many obstacles, the fundamentals of the well-being of the Russian economy remain stable and have good prospects for further development. Any business, any company is always carefully analyzing all the risks for today and for some midterm and further away future. But there are people who are willing to work and do business, of course, having analyzed all the complexity of risks, but certainly sooner or later we'll see those risks eliminated. As for military actions, we proceed from the perception that at some point they will be completed, and they will be completed only once the goals we have set ourselves are achieved. As for sanctions, well, I would say sanctions are much more harmful for those who impose them. Is there damage from sanctions? Yes. 300 billion were frozen, but now we have more than 500 billion in US dollar equivalent. 300 billion US dollar were frozen, now we have more than 500 billion. That's the result of sanctions. Is damage being imposed? Yes. But are the countries imposing these sanctions encountering some damage as well? Certainly. According to various valuations, from 1.5 up to 2.5 trillion euro are the losses incurred by the European zone. That's the damage from the sanctions they imposed against Russia. And right now, certain kind of revaluation is happening, certain revision. And as a result, many come to conclude that maybe it's better to get back to the path of partnership with Russia. We are going to monitor the situation very carefully. And if those partners who left Russian market 2-3 years ago haven't left too much of a bad aftertaste, we would be ready to welcome them back. And there are interested parties who are willing to come back. But certainly, we would proceed and act in the interest of Russian businesses first and foremost.
1: The fact that there was a recent meeting between the two heads of state of Russia and China, which drew a lot of international attention, please throw some light on what this relationship is all about and where it's headed.
3: Thank you very much for your question. Yes, as President Putin described it, cooperation in the sphere of trade between Russia and China is moving forward, and this is mutually beneficial. In the past years, it has been developing in a stable fashion, and we see this solid growth and there's healthy dynamics. And as you know, 2 weeks ago, President Putin completed a very successful visit to China. And President Xi Jinping and President Putin had negotiations in Beijing. It was on development of bilateral relations in different spheres and in the track of trade and economic development, lots of agreements were reached. And all these results, of course, they were of a great interest for the whole world community. And all mass media were covering this. And I would like to touch upon three major points. As I said in my presentation, China and Russia, they are big states. We are neighboring countries. And both countries are permanent members of the Security Council of the United Nations. And development of relations between Russia and China and deepening of these relations and mutually beneficial cooperation in all spheres have demonstrated that this is promoting a development and growth of both of these countries, and it also improves the well-being and wealth of both countries. At the same time, it also helps us to contribute important stability and resilience in the modern world. Secondly, I know that you give great attention to our practical cooperation, and it is not against any other third party, and it is not impacted by anything from the external. Ms. Moderator asked a question already, and you mentioned that our future development under the leadership of President Xi Jinping and President Putin, this is a strategic cooperation and partnership. It has been developing for 30 years, and this year we celebrate 25 years of the neighboring relations and friendship treaty. And we have been moving forward, and we are enriching our relations with this new substantial meaning. And this does not only improve the well-being of the populations, but it also supports the stability and peace in the region and the whole world. Thank you.
1: Now I'll go back to the war question, the Iran-U.S. war. Strait of Hormuz blockade there is a real cause of concern, worry. How is Russia looking at it? What's your assessment and reading on the global impact it is having? Apart from the fact that, yes, Russia maybe has had a bit of an advantage, what's the assessment of the blockade and the attack on Iran? Would you consider it provoked or unprovoked?
4: Yeah.
3: I don't see any provocations on the part of Iran. I believe at some point we agreed on the Iranian nuclear program, and everything was under control in the IAEA. But then the scenario changed completely, and this led to the tragedy we're observing now. And this is attack on Iran, and there were civilian losses, so we know it very well. And the relations between the neighboring states aggravated, and we know this very well because we have very good friendly relations with the countries of the Gulf. And I kept saying this yesterday. And in our consultations with the colleagues from Iran, we keep saying that they should deter from striking on the neighboring states. But they give a very straightforward answer. They say, we have been attacked. Our children are being killed. And all the leaders of the state were killed. What can we do? We are forced to respond in such a way. So from this perspective, yeah, the situation is not very simple. We have very good relations with Iran, now with the Arab countries, and we are in quite a difficult position. But we believe that the decision of President Trump to stop the combat activities is the right one. And this ceasefire will lead to a long-term peace. And I kept saying many times, Russia in 2015 played a very important role in resolving the crisis at that time. And if we can do something, we are absolutely ready to do that. If not, then we'll be just hoping that all the parties involved will manage to resolve it with peaceful means. Thank you.
1: For Russia to play a role in mediating, in brokering peace, are you in touch with just President Pezeshkian, or also have you had an opportunity to speak with the new Supreme Leader?
0: Well, this is not about them approaching us. You know, I think it was a year ago, or maybe somewhat later, but we reminded them of our cooperation back in 2015 when we took away the enriched uranium into the Russian territory. Back then, it led to a detente, de-escalated the tensions. We said this is once again possible, and if all the parties involved are interested in Russia playing a similar role at this point in time, we are ready to do the same. We have the requisite technology available. And originally, I would like to say, almost all the parties involved in the conflict, both Iran, Israel, and the U.S., said yes. They said it was interesting, this could be considered. But then they started to toughen their requirements, and this has brought about the current situation. Our proposal remains on the table. We're not insisting on anything. Should the parties involved in the conflict arrive at a conclusion that this is a good proposal, we'll be happy to help. If not, we will simply follow the situation, and as far as we can, we will try to help alleviate somewhat the tensions around the situation.
1: Does the offer for the uranium enrichment to be taken to Russia still stand? Are you engaged with Washington, D.C. on this? Because I suppose D.C. is very clear that they want to have the uranium, and Iran is insistent that it stays in Iran.
0: We're in contact both with Washington and Tehran and with Tel Aviv as well.
1: Because you mentioned Tel Aviv, do you think Prime Minister Netanyahu's plans as they stand are one of the main reasons why America is in a position where it needs to, one, look at how to get out of this, how to exit this, and do you think President Trump was misled?
0: Well, I have no grounds to believe that President Trump was misled, because he's a very mature person, a very experienced politician. I don't think anyone from outside can exert any significant influence on him. We know very well the concerns of Israel. They are related to their perception that Iran seeks a nuclear weapon, even though on multiple occasions before, Iran had stated, and it keeps stating, that it entertains no such plans. And we have no grounds to believe otherwise, because we have no proof that Iran seeks a nuclear weapon. But that said, Israel has these concerns, and the main problem around the situation is the lack of mutual trust between the parties. And in this particular case, it is important to place these materials under the IAEA control. IAEA is an international organization, and the leader of the IAEA was here in contact with us, because the start was given to the construction of a nuclear power plant in Uzbekistan. So if it's placed under the IAEA control, I see no problem with that. As for agreeing on the level of enrichment within Iran, this is another matter entirely. I think it's less acute. I think Iran is entitled to a peaceful nuclear program, and we cooperate with Iran in peaceful nuclear energy. We build an energy unit of an NPP in Bushehr in Iran. It's operational, and we keep constructing another two energy units. And our experts are on the ground. Most of the personnel has been evacuated because Bushehr is almost on the coast of the Strait of Hormuz. So basically within the area of hostilities, part of the personnel, the women, the children, we have had to evacuate them, but some of the personnel still remain. And in that case, I would like to draw your attention to the fact that we're in contact with both Israelis and the Americans on this matter. They told us, yes, some things, missiles fell next. That was a coincidence. That was not deliberate. There are no grounds that it would be repeated, and we have no grounds not to believe them. We see Israel's concerns, and also we see there is a willingness to ensure the safety and security of the NPP in Bushehr, but it's quite otherwise in Zaporozhye, where there's the NPP and where the Ukrainian armed forces are constantly carrying out strikes next to the station in the proximity. And there was a recent strike. I think they lost their minds. They struck against the energy unit, but luckily there's been no consequences. It has been shut down, but it was not damaged. And yet the situation is very, very dangerous because there's this spent nuclear fuel, and should the vessels carrying them be damaged, a very big question begs itself where the wind is going to blow. And there's no guarantees that it's going to blow in the Russian direction. Probably it's going to blow in the European direction. So the Europeans that are condoning the actions of the Kyiv regime should think about their own safety. Incidentally, quite biggest and unequivocally, this was mentioned by the head of the IAEA, Mr. Grossi. This is what he said. And now getting back to your question. In general, once the situation calms down, we intend to keep working with our Iranian friends and constructing these nuclear facilities. But of course, we could play a certain role here. We could assuage the Iranian concerns, because they're concerned that there are restrictions being placed on their peaceful nuclear energy. But since we are working with them, we stand ready to provide them with everything they need, including the enriched uranium they need for their nuclear energy.
1: Economic or friendship or economic partnership, President, sir. There are reports in Western media where they say that Russia has supported Iran, not just symbolically, not just in words, but in satellite images, in data sharing, in information sharing. What do you have to say to those reports?
0: Well, information is always on the table. Some modern control means are dual use. I don't know for sure, but I think Iranians could have been getting information not just from our satellites, but also from commercial satellites. Commercial satellites sell this information on a commercial basis. It's very simple. As far as our weapons are concerned, Iran has never requested us for anything, and we have not provided them with any weapons.
1: But these wars today have shown a different side of modern warfare. Drone technology, whether it's Ukraine or for that matter Iran, way ahead in drone technology, in the use of artificial intelligence. How does Russia fare, and what's your assessment on what you want to do and reading on Ukraine's drone technology, Iran's drone technology?
0: Что касается украинской... Well, as far as Ukrainian armed UAVs are concerned, they have to be shot down, and we have to be more efficient about that. As for the artificial intelligence, indeed, the U.S. and Europe are actively developing these technologies, and we're doing the same. And mostly UAVs or spare parts for UAVs come from Europe to Ukraine. Some spare parts come from the U.S. Whereas our UAVs are completely domestically produced.
1: Is AI an enabler or a disruptor?
0: Well, this is a new means of warfare. There's nothing strange about that or nothing new. Everyone starts getting ready once it has already become part of real life, real warfare. But these are not the only means of carrying out warfare. The outcome is assured through a combination of forces and instruments and tools, and most importantly, thanks to the motivation, the morale of the armed forces themselves. It is also assured through internal cohesion and society, of the society. See, these UAVs carried out a strike against a coal port, so they created some noise. There was this fire because of the coal. Did they achieve something? Yes, they did. Is that a decisive factor for achieving their goals? No, it's not. Because you need internal cohesion and union in society. You have to have your own industrial base for defense industry. You have to have your own scientific base and your own resource base. Russia has all of that. And we do that, and we will do that. So the sooner those who are fighting us understand that, the better it's going to be for them.
1: We are coming to the fag end, but I still have questions.
0: Yes, I'm sorry. You spoke about Iran, and we have to do them credit. Iran manages to assure internal stability within its society. This is an incontestable fact. Once the hostilities started, some in the West thought that the country would crumble from the inside, but it didn't happen. This analysis proved to be erroneous, quite the contrary. As we can see, the Iranian society is getting increasingly consolidated. You must have seen it. You must have heard it a month ago or so. Once the conflict was launched, the first strikes were carried out. The Iranian regime, the leadership made an appeal, sacrifice your life for Iran. 5 million people volunteered, and now more than 10 million, and all of them volunteered to sacrifice their own life for the sake of their country. And this is a fact. And this is something you have to keep in mind all the time. And, well, that is what applies to the conflict in Iran.
1: Also, sir, dissent also has to be recognized by countries and leaders. There's dissent in Tanzania. There's dissent in Russia. There's dissent in Uzbekistan and China, including India. How do you see dissent, and how do you engage the youth?
0: Чем больше точек зрения. The more points of view exist, the better it is, because you can choose the best.
1: Okay, I have to ask my India question. Yesterday you were meeting with some of the editors, and you spoke about Su-57s, and that it was an offer for a collaboration. Does that offer still stand? What are the details? And what's the conversation you're having with New Delhi?
4: У нас с Индией очень...
0: India and we have very good long-standing relations in terms of military and technical cooperation and interaction. A significant portion of the armed forces of India are equipped with Russian equipment, with Russian material. This is a tradition that dates back to the Soviet times, and this tradition is kept alive. Our relations with the India and France are specific in that, thanks to our mutual trust, we concentrate not just on trade, not just on buying and selling, we're also concentrating on joint research and development. One of the most the greatest examples is the medium-range missile BrahMos. Indian experts participated in the design of this missile from the very beginning, and Russian experts as well, and the outcome was great. India has traditionally been purchasing our aircraft, both planes and helicopters from us. Su-57 is a very good aircraft, probably the most modern one, the most up-to-date in the world as of now, and it is also the most efficient. We offered, and I said that to our Indian friends yesterday, we offered we should do that together. Well, it didn't work out, but we did it on our own, and we stand ready to sell Su-57, probably. You know, there are two pilot configurations, and it could also serve as a command center. So we're forging ahead, and we are very efficient, not just in aviation, but also in maritime equipment, submarines, and surface vessels.
1: Is there a waiver or carve-out for India in acquiring and procuring Su-57s and S-500 air defense systems from the United States of America? And will that stand? How do you think India should be dealing with America and the sanctions?
2: Well, I would say India always acts as a sovereign country, and under the leadership of Prime Minister Modi, any potential threats of sanctions would boomerang immediately. And I know that for sure we've been in close talks with Prime Minister Modi for a long while, and he knows that for sure. We all remember time when Prime Minister Modi was banned from going to the territory of the United States of America. And I know that Prime Minister Modi would never forget about it. Now he's a prime minister, all the sanctions have been eliminated, and the relationship between the USA and India are developing successfully, as I understand. And India is a sovereign country, and it is free to choose those products that they consider to be most up-to-date and most applicable for them, and obviously offering the best price-quality ratio. No matter what people say, India has always been acting in this manner. How? Well, India is always guided by its national interests. Of course, that is a very sensitive area, the defense area. But one thing is particularly important. It is crucially important. And the thing is that our cooperation with India, just like with all other partners of ours, is not subject to political environment. We can't be dictated. Do not deliver that to India. Nobody can dictate us, and nobody would even try to do that. We are always going to do what we consider to be right, and we will always stand true to commitments given to our partners, especially such partners as India. And in this key, in this spirit, according to those rules, we do our business, and this is how we're determined to continue.
1: I began the session by saying we can't be dictated to, and my co-moderator, President Putin, has said the same. On that note, we end the session. Thank you so much for joining us.
2: If I may, on behalf of all the people present in this hall, here in the panel, we would like to thank our charming moderator for this joint work and joint conversation. Thank you very much for your moderation support.
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0: This is the sound of Claire cooking dinner at home. And that's the sound of a fraud alert from Wells Fargo flagging a charge for a pricey restaurant in Paris. Considering Claire isn't in Paris right now, that seemed odd to the bank and to Claire. Two taps later, Claire says nope to the charge and Wells Fargo is on the case. However you make money work, Wells Fargo can work with that.
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3: Fresh chinks have surfaced in the India bloc armor ahead of the meeting scheduled on Monday, where CPM General Secretary M.A. Baby, in a sharply worded letter to Congress President Mallikarjun Kharge, sought clarity over Congress's stance over CPM deal with BJP, comments made by the senior leadership during the elections in the state of Kerala. Here's more.
4: India bloc was an effort by opposition to stop the Modi juggernaut in 2024 general elections. But the multi-party political alliance failed and Narendra Modi became the Prime Minister of the country for the third consecutive term. The opposition bloc is now staring at a major crisis. It seems to be failing to protect its own existence. Ahead of Monday's key meeting, two major allies have already opted out. DMK has refused to participate in the meeting and Sena UBT will not be attending physically. Adding fuel to the fire is a strong worded letter from CPIM General Secretary M.A. Baby to Congress Chief Mallikarjun Kharge. In the letter, CPIM questioned allegations by Rahul Gandhi that CPIM was in cahoots with the BJP. CPIM has now sought clarity over Congress party's stance over the comments made by Rahul Gandhi.
5: Why has the ED taken no action on the Chief Minister of Kerala and his family? And the reason is that they are working together. In fact, in Kerala, it is not the CPM and the BJP. It is the CJP. Everybody knows that they are partners.
4: It comes a day after DMK announced that it will boycott the India bloc meeting to be held in New Delhi since the Congress party will be participating in it.
6: Congress yakam draw kootam namma pera solli namma thalaivar mogatha kaatti vaakkugala petru thalaivara paathu or nandri kuda sollama odi pochu andha nandri ketta kootam.
4: It was supposed to be a show of opposition unity, but seems like a meeting of angry partners. The big question, how many more dents can the India bloc take before it falls apart? Bureau Report, India Today.
3: And Ravind Reddy's Hail Hitler moment has sparked a big controversy. The Telangana Chief Minister, while speaking about the Hyderabad Disaster Response and Asset Protection Agency, or HYDRA, said he drew inspiration for the name of Telangana's urban planning body from German dictator Adolf Hitler. His comments have sparked a massive row, with the BJP coming down heavily on the Chief Minister. Yes, ma'am.
7: So I have taken inspiration from Hitler. I've named as a HYDRA.
4: A sitting chief minister claiming he drew inspiration from Hitler to name a government body. That too, one of history's most bloodthirsty dictators. These remarks by Telangana Chief Minister Ravind Reddy have sparked a massive political row. The controversy began over how the Hyderabad Disaster Response and Asset Protection Agency, or HYDRA, got its name.
7: HYDRA, the word is Hitler's favorite word, HYDRA. His core team called HYDRA, who can assassin anyone. So I have taken inspiration from Hitler. I have named as a HYDRA.
4: As expected, the comments triggered a political storm, with the BJP launching a scathing attack on the Telangana Chief Minister.
8: The Congress party has got the mentality of Hitler. and jo Hitler ki chaal chalega wo Hitler ki maut marega. People will reject this Congress party because they had the emergency mindset in them. They behave like Hitler and they don't address the people's problem.
4: The criticism intensified as opponents drew parallels between Hydra's demolition drive and Hitler's authoritarian legacy. However, the two Hydras are vastly different in origin and function.
3: The Telangana Hydra is the Hyderabad disaster response body that is responsible for emergency response and also civic protection. Now, what is Adolf Hitler's Hydra? So it is a fictional body in comic universe. It does not exist in real. It's from a comic book. And this is a fictional organization that the chief minister was referring to. So Telangana's Hydra has been entrusted with lake protection. So it is tasked with protecting lakes and water bodies from encroachment and environmental damage. Whereas Adolf Hitler's Hydra is linked to authoritarian and extremist themes. So it is portrayed as an extremist authoritarian secret society in the storyline. Now Telangana's Hydra is the enforcement body for encroachment and demolition. So it acts as an enforcement body for removing the illegal constructions and also encroachments across the state. Whereas Adolf Hitler's Hydra is associated with the Red Skull in comic lore. So in the comics, it is often linked with characters like the Red Skull. The Telangana Hydra has no link to the Hitler. So it has no connection whatsoever with Adolf Hitler, the German dictator. Whereas Hitler's Hydra is known for cut off one head slogan, which is the cut off one head, two more shall take its place.
4: Revanth Reddy may have been referring to a fictional comic book organization, but his reference to Hitler have only put him and his party in a spot. And the question now is simple. Why would a chief minister cite Hitler as a source of inspiration in the first place? Bureau Report, India Today.
3: Moving on, it's a golden chapter that has been added to Indian chess. But 20-year-old Ramesh Babu Pragananda has scripted history by winning Novi Chess 2026. The win is historic for many reasons. Now, he is the only and the first Indian to win this Novi Chess, something that even Vishwanathan Anand never really achieved. Secondly, he beat Magnus Carlsen, the greatest chess player, not once but twice. In an exclusive interaction with India Today, he spoke about how he defeated Carlsen twice. And what was the one advice from his mother, Naga Lakshmi, that totally turned his tournament around?
6: Prag, this tournament, I mean, is it the stuff of dreams that you've talked about? Because not just winning the tournament, which itself is a massive, massive thing, but you beating Magnus Carlsen not once, but twice in his own Sentinel. Did you and Weber, your second plan in a way, that yes, there is a certain weakness of Carlsen that we want to exploit. And because of that, those two wins against Carlsen ensured that yes, you are in the right frame of mind winning the tournament.
9: I mean, I wouldn't really, like, for me, yeah, of course, beating Magnus is great, amazing. But for me, winning the tournament is much more special. Like, especially like coming, you know, from the last place 4 days back, and to win the tournament is something that I would never imagine. Like, you can't, something certainly of dreams, and super happy that it happened. And I mean, also beating Magnus in the course is also special. And I've always wanted to win a tournament ahead of Magnus, because whenever he's there, he's usually winning it. So, it's a special tournament, special feeling.
6: Prag, you didn't get too nervous, but then at the start of the tournament, you were in the mid-table or at the bottom of the table. Then you registered 4 stunning wins. You beat Ali Reza, you beat Gukesh, you beat Magnus, you beat Vincent. But I read one very interesting thing, what Amma has said. I mean, your Amma said that it's the start of a new month. It will go well for you. How much did that advice calm you down? And after the rest day, how did you change your strategy to win 4 straight classical wins? Because winning 4 straight, you yourself have said it's not easy at all. How did you change the mentality? Was it mental aspect, skill aspect? What was it? And Amma's advice.
9: Yeah, I think it's just one of the things. I mean, I just took it as like one of the things mom would say, like, if you're in a difficult situation, to cheer you up, but I didn't really think it will come true. Yeah, but you know, once I started getting the wins, I was like thinking of her word every day. So, but coming to the next, like other question, like I, you know, I had the rest day, then I lost two in a row, and then I won two in a row, and then we had the rest day. So there was no like gap in between to bounce back, but. In general, like when you see it as four wins in a row, it sounds like great, but I was just taking one game at a time, and you know, winning that one game was all that I needed to do. So I, when you see it that way, then it's kind of simplifies a little bit. But in terms of like things I changed, I didn't really do anything special, but just a conscious effort to play a little bit faster was certainly helping me. Like I had a lot more control in the last four games in my time management as well. Like I always had like time advantage against everyone. So yeah, that certainly helped, especially in this format.
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3: Hello, very good evening. You're watching India Today Television. I'm Sneha Mordani. It's 9 p.m. this Sunday evening, and our focus continues to be the big India bloc meeting scheduled at noon tomorrow in the national capital. What really is going to be the road ahead? We're breaking that story down for you. Let's get started with the headlines first. Key India bloc huddle on Monday. Mamata Bandyopadhyay reaches Delhi amid TMC rebel crisis. Meets ops chief Arvind Kejriwal. Fresh chinks also surface. Ahead of the meeting, CPM writes to Congress chief Mallikarjun Kharge asking the party to clear the air over comments of CPM-BJP deal during the Kerala assembly elections. TVK versus DMK battle heats up. DMK chief MK Stalin launches a scathing attack on Vijay, says his government will not even complete 3 months in power. TVK predicts Stalin's downfall, claims his own camp will end DMK's supremo's career. Another blow to Aam Aadmi, domestic LPG prices hiked by 29 rupees per cylinder, the second time in 3 months. Price of LPG cylinder in Delhi now at 942 from 913. Centre defends the hike, says LPG sold below the market link cost. Earlier, Congress attacks Prime Minister Modi over LPG price hike. No end to TMC turmoil. TMC minority cell secretary Ajmal Siddiqui resigns, blames Abhishek Banerjee for party's decline, calls his attitude dictatorial. TMC netas continue to face backlash over cut money. Cops find TMC leader hiding under pile of clothes during the raid. Dramatic video of the arrest from West Bengal's Howrah has gone viral. Telangana Chief Minister Revanth Reddy sparks a political storm after stating that he took inspiration from German dictator Hitler while naming the state's disaster response agency Hydra. BJP slams Congress, calls it dictator mindset, demands an apology from the Chief Minister. ...28-year-old youth from Hyderabad shot dead in US's Philadelphia. Anshul Kunchab was killed while reportedly delivering a pizza order. Family says he was shot multiple times.

0: speaking about a possible deal with Iran as the war in West Asia lingers on. We have a couple of points. He says they don't even seem like big points. They've conceded the fact that they will not have nuclear weapons. I had to stop a country, a very powerful, very dangerous country, from having a nuclear weapon, he says, because they'd use it. They're nuts. They're crazy people. I'm quoting the American president here. Not demanding that Lebanon be a part of short-term deal with Iran. Trump says he would not unfreeze Iranian assets or lift any sanctions up front as a part of any deal. That's a big statement that has been made by the American president. Comes at a time when the war lingers on. It says Tehran is crazy. The conflict in West Asia is leading to soaring global energy costs, and Aam Aadmi continues to feel the pinch amid no resolution to the war. In the latest hike, domestic cooking gas prices in India have been increased by 29 rupees per cylinder, marking the second increase in 3 months. Government-owned fuel retailers continue to face pressure from elevated global energy costs. As a result, the price of a 14.2-kilogram LPG cylinder in Delhi is now 942. It earlier used to be 913. The latest revision comes after a 60 rupee per cylinder hike, which came into effect from the 7th of March, which followed disruptions in global energy supplies triggered by conflict between Iran and United States. The rise in LPG prices come at a time when several other fuel have also become more expensive. This includes petrol, diesel. It has been raised by a cumulative 7 rupees per litre since May. CNG rates have gone up by 6 rupees a kilogram.
1: When the crude oil price was less, the government didn't pass on the benefit to the common people. Now when the international price has been increased, that has been passed on to the people. So this government has been very anti-people. It's not looking in the interest of the people. So it's only looking at its coffers. So it has been very anti-people.
2: Jab duniya ka itihas padha jayega, Bharat ka khas taur se, to Modi ji مہنگائی مین کے روپ میں جانے جائیں گے اور یہ وہ کیرتوان بنا کے جا رہے ہیں مہنگائی کا اور میں تو کہوں گا یہ سرکار ہٹ دھرمیتا کے ساتھ صرف اتنا ہی کہہ رہا ہوں اور کوئی شبد نہیں استعمال کر رہا ہوں جنتا کے جیب پر ڈاکہ ڈال لی
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0: The government has been defending the same as far as the increase in fuel prices is concerned. Shifting focus to more political news coming in, and this has got to do with the big India bloc meeting tomorrow. Well, we do see that there are fair number of chinks that have surfaced in the India bloc armor ahead of the meeting, which is scheduled at noon in Delhi's Constitution Club. The Congress has confirmed that 23 opposition parties are attending, asserting that the alliance remains united in spite of the diversity. The party also says even those unable to attend have opposed the government, accusing it of undermining voting rights, attacking the constitution and targeting the opposition. This comes after CPM General Secretary M.A. Baby, in a sharply worded letter to Congress President Mallikarjun Kharge, raised allegations of Rahul Gandhi and other senior leaders during the Kerala elections, talking about how CPM had colluded with the BJP that struck a deal. Ahead of the key meeting on Monday, the opposition bloc seems to be on shaky grounds as DMK has made it clear it will not be attending the meeting. On the other hand, Sena UBT is also likely to skip this meeting physically. But TMC chief Mamata Banerjee has arrived in the national capital for the meeting amid the raging discontent within the TMC.

0: See, Mamata met with AAP Chief Arvind Kejriwal. Here's more.
1: India Block was an effort by opposition to stop the Modi juggernaut in 2024 general elections. But the multi-party political alliance failed and Narendra Modi became the Prime Minister of the country for the third consecutive term. The opposition bloc is now staring at a major crisis. It seems to be failing to protect its own existence. Ahead of Monday's key meeting, two major allies have already opted out. DMK has refused to participate in the meeting and Sena UBT will not be attending physically. Adding fuel to the fire is a strong-worded letter from CPIM General Secretary M.A. Baby to Congress Chief Mallikarjun Kharge. In the letter, CPIM questioned allegations by Rahul Gandhi that CPIM was in cahoots with the BJP. CPIM has now sought clarity over Congress Party's stance over the comments made by Rahul Gandhi.
2: Why has the ED taken no action on the Chief Minister of Kerala and his family? And the reason is that they are working together. In fact, in Kerala, it is not the CPM and the BJP. It is the CJP. Everybody knows that they are partners.
1: It comes a day after DMK announced that it will boycott the India Bloc meeting to be held in New Delhi since the Congress Party will be participating in it.
3: Congress yekam draw kootam namma pera solli namma thalaivar mogatha kaatti vaakkugala petru thalaivara paathu or nandri kuda sollama odi pochu andha nandri ketta kootam.
1: It was supposed to be a show of opposition unity, but seems like a meeting of angry partners. The big question, how many more dents can the India Bloc take before it falls apart? Bureau Report, India Today.
0: More news coming in. We'll have to former Rajasthan Chief Minister Ashok Gehlot once again revisited the circumstances surrounding the Congress's presidential election more than 3 years ago, claiming that a conspiracy prevented him from becoming the party's national president. In spite of the leadership having already decided on his candidature, BJP has responded, saying it is an attack on the current Congress chief. It says the rift in the Congress party is only widening.
4: Congress president ban raha tha, anpadh nahi hu. गांधी जी अध्यक्ष रहे हो, पंडित नेहरू रहे हो, मोतीलाल नेहरू रहे हो, कौन नहीं रहा, सदा पढ़े रहे हो, उस कांग्रेस पार्टी ने मुर्गे बना रही सोनिया गांधी 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
0: Now, turmoil also continues within the TMC in yet another setback. Trinamool Congress Minority Cell Secretary Ajmal Siddiqui has resigned, launching an attack on the party leadership. He's accused the TMC of bringing disrepute, alleging that several members are involved in unsavory activities. He's directly targeted Abhishek Banerjee, blaming him for the party's decline, saying that he had a dictatorial attitude. He added that he was unable to do any meaningful work in the party, adding to the pressure. Congress leader Adhir Ranjan Chaudhary has also said several TMC MPs are in touch with the Lok Sabha Speaker, suggesting the moves may be driven by self-preservation. He said he is unaware whether they are in contact with the BJP or not. Well, as the heat intensifies over corruption and extortion allegations involving local TMC leaders, another TMC councillor, Bapaditya Das Gupta, has been arrested by Kolkata police in connection with an alleged extortion case. Earlier, massive chaos erupted outside Patuli police station where angry protesters hurled hundreds of eggs at the councillor while he was being escorted for court. Meanwhile, TMC MP Abhishek Banerjee is in Delhi for the crucial India bloc meeting, and so is the former West Bengal Chief Minister Mamata Banerjee.
6: कौन मॉनिटरिंग मॉनिटर कर रहा है अभिषेक बनर्जी पूरा अभिषेक बनर्जी पूरा उनका टीम आईपैक सब अभिषेक बनर्जी जितना भी नीचे में कैडर है सब अभिषेक बनर्जी का वो पूरा पैसा रुपया कटमनी वहाँ पहुँच रहा था और ये इसी वजह से लोग अंदर से बहुत ज्यादा दुखी थे
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8: 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Where is India Alliance? Mr. Devi's allegation is why are you calling us for India Alliance meet when you think you have put this allegation on us? So they aren't going. Mr. Stalin, DMK, they are saying they will not participate. So who is participating in India Alliance? Where is India Alliance?
0: And my colleague Indrajit Kundu has spoken exclusively with Rebel TMC MLA and West Bengal leader of the opposition, Dhritavrata Banerjee. Listen in.
9: You are leading the rebel camp. Interestingly, you have also been expelled by the Trinamool Congress. But the speaker has chosen you as the leader of the opposition in West Bengal Assembly. My question firstly is, what is the status? How many MLAs are with you right now? Because the last that we heard from you, you said there were 58 MLAs in your camp.
10: See, first of all, I want to clear one thing, that in my vocabulary, there is nothing called I. The entire fight that we are fighting is for we. It's a fight against individualism by the collective. For the collective. First of all, whatever I will speak, I will be speaking on the behalf of the collective. So practically speaking, the collective now has 61. The numbers are going on increasing. A few MLAs are there whom we don't want to take. Even if they want to come, we are not in a mood. And the decision is we will not take. There are a set of names which we will not touch. Because there are reasons for that. I will later come into that. But as far as the numbers are concerned, the number stands at 61 at this current moment.
9: While you are challenging the leadership of Abhishek Banerjee in the assembly, and many have already spoken about it, there are MPs who are also said to be in touch with your camp. What can you say about that? How many MPs are in touch, and what can we expect in the days to come, especially tomorrow, Monday?
10: You have to look at the chronology. Anything doesn't happen on a single day. On 4th of May, the results of the elections were announced. On 6th of May, Trinamool Congress legislators are called to Kalighat. There was no resolution regarding the legislative party. There was only a single resolution. Everybody should stand up give a standing ovation to Abhishek Banerjee, because he has spearheaded the election in a marvelous manner. The amount of effort he has put, and then the party says the party has not lost the election. We won 80 seats. BJP at that time had won 207 seats.
11: Mm-hmm.
10: But a denial in continuing in a denial mode, the party said that we have not lost the elections. Actually, we have won 180 seats. 100 seats are being snatched away from us.
11: Mm-hmm.
10: So the only resolution on 6th of May was to give a standing ovation to Abhishek Banerjee. But interestingly enough, when it was said that everybody stand up, give an ovation, people were hesitant. Even I was hesitant, but I did not have that courage not to stand up. So it was a half stand up, you can say. I did not got fully on my toes from the chair.
11: So but you weren't fully convinced?
10: It's a half-hearted, you can say.
11: You weren't convinced
10: there
11: then.
10: Was an MLA. There was a everybody knows who is the greatest liability of Trinamool Congress. We have said, many people, I have got calls from the, after this incident in the assembly happened, I got calls from the members of the Banerjee family. They are known to them for very long. Many of them I know since 1998-99 during my college days. I have got calls from them. I will not obviously name them, but those were congratulatory calls against a despotic mindset, against a mindset that does not treat human beings as human beings, against a mindset that looks upon human beings.
0: And more news coming in. Former Minister Arup Biswas has been summoned once again to appear before the investigating officer tomorrow. In the messy chaos case, he's evaded early notice by citing health grounds. We're going straight across to my colleague Tapas for more. The team of police Tapas today were at his residence. They pasted the notice at his residence as well. Clearly, trouble is mounting only for the former minister. Tapas. We'll just connect with Tapas Sengupta in a moment from now. But former minister of Bengal, Arup Biswas, has been summoned once again by the police. In fact, he was previously asked to appear in the investigation. This was the sports minister, the former sports minister, who has been evading the state police, citing health reasons. Now he has to appear before the investigating agencies, before the police once again. This was the former West Bengal sports minister who has been questioned in the past in connection with the messy controversy in the state, now being summoned by the police once again. He'd been asked to appear before the investigators by the 5th of June. He didn't. NFIR was lodged against him by the event organizer as well. This had got to do with the event that was organized a few months ago in the state of Bengal, to be specific, at the Salt Lake Stadium. He's failed to appear before the investigating agency, before the police, even now. Tapas getting in more details. Tapas, quickly for our viewers, if you could put the charges that he's facing into context for us. And also the fact that trouble only seems to be brewing for him now, given that he's failed to appear before the cops time and again.
12: Well, yes, absolutely. There have been multiple charges which were lashed against Arup Biswas for like intimidation and threatening and also extorting money. Swatadru Dutto, the organizer of the program, had categorically stated before the police, and later it was treated as a FIR. Finally, FIR was lost and he was asked to appear before the investigating authorities on 4th of June, which we evaded, citing health reasons. And for last 10-12 days, he was not seen anywhere in public view. Now, today, when the investigators went to meet and serve the notice, there was nobody from his residence to accept the notice. Finally, the notice had to be pasted on the door of Arup Biswas's residence. Now, it all remains to be seen whether or not he appears before the investigating agency tomorrow, or he chooses otherwise any other legal remedy for the time being in order not to appear before the authorities. It's not very sure. There has not been any response from Arup Biswas. But as of now, police says that they will be waiting for Arup Biswas tomorrow. And once he comes, they will be recording his statement based on the evidences that they have already corroborated.
0: All right, getting in those details is Tapas telling us about the messy fiasco Arup Biswas, the former minister, is now going to be facing the investigators. We are here by tomorrow. And hours after, Samajwadi Party chief Akhilesh Yadav alleged that Ram temple offerings are missing and sought the intervention of the court, Mahant Dinendra Das, a member of the Sri Ram Janmabhoomi Tirath Kshetra, has responded to his statement, saying that this error simply would not occur within the trust and that the trust maintains a complete written record of every single transaction. It's a clarification.
13: सबके माची जी गणेश होता है, सब लिखित रहता है, लेन देन का हमेशा हिसाब चलता है, इसमें लेन देन में बिल्कुल सही चल रहा है, सबको सद्भावना प्रेम बना है। 1994 में जैसा बात था, हमको उसी पार्टी ने हमको एक 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
12: Temple ceremony is coming forward for any explanation. Found that Ram Mandir have been there is a financial so after that the Ram Mandir Trust Secretary Champat Rai clarified there is no such misunderstanding or any handling of the funds from the Ram Mandir Trust. So first the Akhilesh alleged this and Ram Mandir Trust Secretary Champat Rai clarified all these allegations that they are there is no such things happening. Gathered.
0: Santosh getting us those details, the clarification, like I mentioned at the outset, from the trust itself after allegations are made by Samajwadi Party Chief Akhilesh Yadav about wrongdoings here. Well, it's been a month since the formation of the Vijay Sarkara in Tamil Nadu and the political temperatures in the state continue to soar. A heated war of words has erupted between TVK and the DMK, with the DMK chief Stalin launching an attack on Vijay, questioning its governance and even claimed that TVK government may not even sustain beyond 3 months. Responding sharply, TVK has hit back with a series of counter-attacks, alleging that for some leaders, power remains confined within family circles. Further, TVK went on to say that Stalin is being misled by his own camp and even clarified that his political future could be at risk. Meanwhile, the political clash has also escalated over the upcoming Chennai mayoral elections. Tamil Nadu Minister Adav Arjuna has alleged DMK MLA was insulted and challenged Udayanidhi Stalin to win at least one of the 25 posts, warning of a strong electoral defeat for the DMK. In a sharp counter, DMK Organizational Secretary R.S. Bharati dismissed TVK's claims, asserting that no one can challenge the leadership of Stalin or Udayanidhi. He added that TVK lacks political strength and even went on to challenge that he would shave half his moustache if TVK manages to win the mayor elections.
14: நாட்டிலே நடந்து கொண்டிருக்கக்கூடிய ஒரு ஆட்சி எப்படிப்பட்ட ஆட்சி என்பதை பற்றி எல்லாம் நான் அதையும் சொல்ல வேண்டிய அவசியம் இல்லை. ஏற்கனவே இந்த ஆட்சி பொறுப்பேற்ற நேரத்தில் சொன்னேன், 6 மாசத்துக்கு இதை 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
0: All right, that brings us to the end of this edition. Weekend programming continues on the other side. Thank you for watching.
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0: and welcome to a special edition of Battle Cry. I'm Gaurav Sawant. Russian President Vladimir Putin's big offer to India on the fifth-generation stealth fighter jet is our top focus story on this broadcast. The Russian president said, and I quote, "We are ready to supply India with this aircraft to keep developing it. We don't have any issues or limitations. The same goes for air defense systems," unquote. Russia has indicated its desire to further deepen defense ties, saying there are no limits to cooperation between India and Russia in the strategic security space. Russian president in an interview said Russia was willing to jointly develop and produce the Su-57, the Su-57, the Russian fifth generation stealth fighter jet that comes with enhanced stealth capabilities. Let me tell you a little more about the Su-57s. The Sukhoi-57 is a Russian twin-engine stealth multi-role fifth-generation fighter jet developed by Sukhoi. The Su-57 boasts of enhanced stealth features, super maneuverability, super cruise, advanced avionics, and a large payload capacity. In fact, it has been in service with the Russian Aerospace Force since 2020, and the Russians have an export variant called the Su-57E. So the Su-57 and any weapon platform is as good as its stealth features, its maneuverability, and of course its weapons on board. So the Su-57 armament includes a 130mm autocannon. It has 12 hardpoints, 6 internal and 6 external hardpoints. They can carry a maximum payload of about 7,500 kilograms of weapons. Then let me initially tell you about the internal base for stealth operations. So air-to-air missiles, R-77M, R-74M2, and of course the R-37Ms. Air-to-surface missile strike capability, the KH-38M, the KH-59 Mark II, and the KH-69, and of course the KH-31. It also comes with anti-ship and anti-radiation missiles and guided bombs, the KAB-250/500. The external weapon bays for non-stealth missions have additional missiles and bombs, including what is expected, the hypersonic option, the Kinzhal, the KH-47 Mark II M2 in various configurations. But the emphasis remains on internal weapons bays because that gives it low observability on the radar. It has a smaller radar cross-section. It can also track and engage multiple targets simultaneously. But before I get you more on this big development, let's listen in to the Russian President Vladimir Putin.
1: Yesterday, you were meeting with some of the editors and you spoke about Su-57s and that it was an offer for a collaboration. Does that offer still stand? What are the details? And what's the conversation you're having with New Delhi?
2: India and we have very good long-standing relations in terms of military and technical cooperation, interaction. A significant portion of the armed forces of India are equipped with Russian equipment, with Russian material. This is a tradition that dates back to the Soviet times, and this tradition is kept alive. Our relations with the Indian friends are specific, in that thanks to our mutual trust, we concentrate not just on trade, not just on buying and selling, we're also concentrating on joint research and development. One of the most, the greatest examples is the medium-range missile BrahMos. Indian experts participated in the design of this missile from the very beginning, and Russian experts as well, and the outcome was great. India has traditionally been purchasing our aircraft, dropped both planes and helicopters from us. Su-57 is a very good aircraft, probably the most modern one, the most up-to-date in the world as of now, and it is also the most efficient. We offered, and I said that to our Indian friends yesterday, we offered we should do that together. Well, it didn't work out, but we did it on our own, and we stand ready to sell Su-57, probably. You know, there are two pilot configurations, and it could also serve as a command center. So we're forging ahead, and we are very efficient, not just in aviation, but also in maritime equipment, submarines, and surface vessels.
0: Now, the fifth generation stealth fighter club is a very exclusive club. It's an elite club of just three countries, the United States, China, and Russia. India, of course, recently issued RFP, or request for proposal, for our very ambitious, our indigenous AMCA, or Advanced Medium Combat Aircraft, India's indigenous fifth generation stealth fighter aircraft program. Internationally, what's the scene? China, for example, has two programs, the Chengdu J-20, what they call the Mighty Dragon, and the Shenyang J-35 or the J-35A. China is also to arm Pakistan with a couple of squadrons of its initial fifth-generation fighter jets. And this brings us to a big question. Would that give the Pakistan Air Force a decisive edge over India? The United States, it too has two separate fifth-generation fighter jet programs. It has the F-22 Raptors, the Air Superiority Fighter, and the F-35 Lightning II. That's a multi-role aircraft, and it has multiple variants, variant A, B, and C. The Russians have the Su-57, which they've now offered to further modernize, co-develop, and improve with India. New Delhi and Moscow, incidentally, they traveled some distance on this program before India pulled out. As the Russian president was just mentioning, there were some differences, but now the Russian president's statement indicates Russia's offer appears to address some of India's concerns. Which brings us to our question on battle cry. What should India make of the Russian offer? Should India look at the offer of two squadrons of Su-57s as a stopgap arrangement, especially when Pakistan seems to be acquiring two squadrons of fifth-generation stealth fighters from the Chinese? But there's another question. Will the Su-57 program derail India's indigenous AMCA program? Will additional S-400 systems, and the fourth system has just come in, will additional S-400 systems with unmanned combat aerial vehicles be a more viable option to keep AMCA on track? We have the most authoritative voices joining me on this special broadcast. My privilege to welcome Air Marshal Anil Chopra, former Director General of Center of Air Power Studies. The Air Marshal also flew the Mirage 2000. He brought the Mirages to India. Air Marshal Sanjeev Kapoor, former Director General of Inspections and Flight Safety of the Indian Air Force. Sandeep Unnithan is senior journalist and analyst joining us on this broadcast. Gentlemen, welcome Air Marshal Chopra, President Putin's claim of no limits on cooperation and full technology sharing. Now, consider Russia's history of restricting certain sensitive technologies in the past deals, including in MiG-29s, you'd recall, and Su-57's classified elements like the ISR radar or the electronic warfare suite. How verifiable and enforceable, in your view, would source code or mission systems access for India be?
3: Gaurav, great to be on your show, and I must mention that this is a golden deal that has been offered. Right now, the Russians are looking for more exports for their defense, which have slowed down in the last 4 or 5 years. There is no better partner for them. China has also started reducing their imports from Russia because of their own industry. For us, a fifth-generation aircraft, India, is very, very crucial at this moment. The Pakistani pilots and technicians have already gone and trained in China. The J-35AE is going to be with them very shortly. Somebody is talking of end of this year or maybe early next year. 40 of them is going to change the dynamics in South Asia as far as air dominance is concerned. And therefore, this deal is very important. What is on offer is a stealth aircraft, tried and tested, already about 55 of them are flying in the Russian Air Force. We already were partners in this from 2010 to 2018 when we finally walked off. We have a good knowledge of the systems on board and we know the quality of platforms. Of course, things have changed. Better radars, better engines, better stealth. And now we have clarity on weapon load. Also, as part of the package, it has been sweetened by S-400s, R-37M, which will also go maybe on the Su-30 MKI, especially after the upgrade. So there is a sweetened deal. We have no other offer. The American F-35 is not on offer. And decision-making has to be quick. We already know that AMCA RFP has been issued. But by the time the contract is given out, it will be early next year. Thereafter, we have a rough idea of the timeline. First time private industry is going to make this fighter aircraft. It could take time.
0: So what you're saying is this is a golden opportunity.
3: There is an urgency for us to take this decision. I feel that we should go in for 2 to 3 squadrons. We should not make it in India because AMCA program has to carry on. It has to succeed. It's our
0: flagship. So you're saying buy 2 to 3 squadrons. Air Marshal Kapoor, going by some reports in public domain, the Su-57 in the past has faced some criticism that the stealth is not complete. It has a higher radar cross-section. Apparently, there's some delayed super cruise-capable engines. That's what is the criticism in public domain. And I do not know if it's factual. You can tell us better. Combat validation requires a little more to be desired. So does India's potential investment actually risk acquiring a 4.5 generation plus platform? Or is it genuinely a fifth generation aircraft, especially as we wait for the indigenous AMCA, sir?
4: Good evening to you, the fellow panelists and to your viewers. In my appreciation, I endorse what Air Marshal Chopra just said, because we are manufacturing our own fifth generation fighter. And it's a very complex thing. As you mentioned, the Pakistanis are likely to get 2 squadrons by this year end or early next year. And our ambitious rollout plan is by 2035-36. That is another 10 years from now. Now, these 10 years is a long period for us not having any of this cutting-edge aircraft. And you've seen this Operation Epic Fury. You saw the operation which took place. The Operation Rising Lion in June last year, 300 to 400 aircraft packages are going into Iranian territory, led by F-22s and F-35s. These are the platforms in any campaign. And, you know, there's a scenario wherein in Hotar, you have J-20s, which will engage Indian air defense and fighters. And from the western side, you have J-35s entering and trying to take on our S-400s. This is a very realistic kind of a scenario which may unfold in the next conflict. Are we prepared for this
0: kind?
4: It's alarming.
0: It's an alarming situation, as you say. So let me quickly bring in Sandeep for his initial comments. Sandeep, given this alarming situation that Air Marshal Kapoor speaks of, would 2 squadrons be enough for the Indian Air Force, at least initially, so that there isn't a 10-year delay? And if there is talk of co-development, what would that mean for the Atmanirbhar Bharat and AMCA program?
5: Well, Gaurav, 2 squadrons are an absolute necessity for the Indian Air Force, given the fact that we have a huge, decade-long delay before we get the AMCA. Now, 2 squadrons of Su-57s have been considered. They've been spoken about by the Indian Air Force. But the fact is that, Gaurav, we must understand the Su-57 is not a true fifth-generation fighter aircraft of the kind the F-22 or the F-35, as our panelists have mentioned. The fact is that the Russians, for all their aerospace prowess, have not been able to crack the fifth-generation fighter aircraft engine, which is an engine that flies flies without burning afterburners. It can super cruise without burning afterburners. So that is an engine that they've still not managed to do it. There is an engine in development, but which they've announced last year, but that's still not entered test phase yet. Now, the fact is that the FGFA, the Su-57, as it stands today, Gaurav, is essentially a Mark 1 of a fifth-generation fighter aircraft. It's not a true blue fighter aircraft of a fifth-generation thing like, say, the F-35 or even the Chinese fifth-generation stealth aircraft.
0: But that's a very interesting point you make. So Air Marshal Chopra, if that be the situation, would we then be having the Rafales 4.5 generation, the Su-57, another 4.5 generation plus, and India's own AMCA, that at least the initial bits would be 4.5 generation plus? The cost, and if we were to specifically talk of the Su-57, the cost and super maneuverability, that may be a big tick mark in favor of the Su-57, but what's your assessment of the overall survivability when we talk about a contested airspace? The standoff missile use may be great, but would this be a credible deterrent against adversaries like China if the engine isn't truly fifth-generation stealth?
3: You know, Gaurav, let me firstly agree with Sandeep. You know, there is a possibility that the quality of stealth may not be the class of the F-35 or F-22. Same question is being asked about J-20 with the Canard. Is it really having the kind of stealth that we are talking about? Time will tell. Certainly, Indian Air Force will have to go and do some kind of a short evaluation on some of the questions that we are discussing here today. But notwithstanding that, you know, we are going to have, China already has 350 J-20s. By 2030, they're planning to have 1,000 of them. So there is a huge threat developing around us. And therefore, there is this urgency of buying. Now, whether it's 4.5 or 5 time only, we'll tell. Indian Air Force, I'm sure, will assess this. But there is, you know, another thing that's coming along with it is the S-70 Octonic, that is the MUMT. Now, MUMT is going to bring in another dynamics. They already used this S-70 in Ukraine. It has been a very, very successful weapon. It is so it is going to come with that package. So therefore, I think purely on stealth count, you know, I must tell you today that some people are asking us questions, you know, in the public domain, that should we choose between the Su-57 and the Rafales? No, we need both. Because it is possible to tell you that if we want to hit 42 squadrons by 2040, we need to start acquiring both of them because they have different roles. And stealth, we certainly are going to be. So therefore, I think on this issue, the armed forces, the Air Force, will send a test team to reconfirm the stealth part. As far as the cruise, super cruise is concerned, the Russians are saying it certainly we're going to be. So therefore, I think on this issue, the armed forces, the Air Force, will send a test team to reconfirm the stealth part. As far as the cruise, super cruise is concerned, the Russians are saying it already exists. Whether the engines are stealthy enough, that's another area that we need to perhaps check. But certainly a new engine is coming up and which will be on offer in a year or so. So I think
0: we
3: have not much choice on this.
0: For co-manufacturing in India with the entire transfer of technology, again, remains that big issue. But Air Marshal Kapoor, India already operates this mixed fleet with the Russian aircraft, with French aircraft, with indigenous platforms. So would introducing the Su-57 in this bouquet further complicate issues like maintenance or training and logistics and operations?
4: No, not at all. In fact, in two ways. One, our AMCA design will benefit a great deal once our own aircrew and ground crew are operating this platform, be it thermodynamics, be it stealth, be it AESA radar, be it sensor fusion, be it super cruise. All these things, when the crew are operating, will help us to refine our own product AMCA, which we are making. The Indian Air Force has weapons, which is the key part of these platforms, which can straight away be integrated. And as you just heard the Russian president, the source code and other things would be given to us. So be it Brahmos integration.
0: So let me quickly shift focus to the other big story, Air Marshal, and that is the fourth S-400 air defense system that's just reached India amidst a conversation around deployment along the Western Front. post-Operation Sindoor. I want you to look at the S-400 system. The S-400 air defense system during Operation Sindoor had played a stellar role, not only in defending Indian airspace, but for the first time ever, used in an offensive role, shooting down a Pakistan Air Force AWNC, Advanced Early Warning Command and Control aircraft, more than 300 kilometers inside Pakistani territory. The Narendra Modi government has decided to approve the acquisition of 5 additional S-400 squadrons, which would eventually double India's planned inventory to 10 units. Now, sources in the government have also told India Today that the first consignment of the 4th S-400 arrived in India on the 3rd of June. Pre-dispatch inspection was completed in Russia. The newly inducted unit is to be deployed along India's Western Front. Now, listen into Prime Minister Narendra Modi at the Adampur Air Base sometime back when he spoke of India's air power during Operation Sindoor.
6: Operation Sindoor mein manpower ke saath hi machine ka coordination bhi अद्भुत रहा है. भारत के पारंपरिक एयर डिफेंस सिस्टम हो, जिन्होंने अनेक लड़ाइयां देखी हैं, या फिर आकाश जैसे हमारे मेड इन इंडिया 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
0: 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Air Chief Marshal A.P. Singh gave details and he spoke with great pride about the superb achievement of the S-400 during Operation Sindoor, where 6 Pakistan Air Force jets were brought down by the S-400, 5 fighter jets and 1 AWNC aircraft. Listen in.
7: Fighter aircraft are from S-400. We have at least 5 fighters confirmed killed and 1 large aircraft, which could be either an Elint aircraft or an AWNC aircraft, which was taken out at a distance of about 300 kilometers. This is the actually largest ever recorded surface-to-air kill that we can talk about.
0: And let me once again bring in our experts. Air Marshal Chopra, an air defense system that was used in an offensive role to bring down a Pak AWNC more than 300 kilometers inside Pakistani territory. What does this fourth system mean for India's air defense capabilities?
3: You know, we required these 5 systems very quickly. You know, it's nearly in 2018 when we signed, we were supposed to get, but for, you know, because of some payment issues, it got delayed because we bought a lot of oil from them in the last 1 or 2 years, but doesn't matter. The fourth system has come. We already know the locations in the first 3. It's in open domain, and 1 more system coming on the Western Front, and maybe the 5th one will go elsewhere. To secure the country. You know, we are a continental-sized country. 5 systems, not good enough. We always wanted 10, but we knew that it will come in stages because now we have time-tested the system in Ops Sindoor and otherwise. So another 10, 5 will come, it will make it 10. Additional missiles have already been ordered, 10,000 crores worth. And now I must tell you that this is going to be subsequently supplemented with Indian DRDO system, which will be S-400 class Kusha, which is very close to its final readiness. We understand by next year this will be available, the first unit will be available to the Air Force. So we are.
0: Which brings me to the point, Air Marshal Kapoor. China also has the S-400 system. Does that neutralize our edge along the northern borders?
4: The S-400s used by the Russians against Ukrainians didn't do that well as the S-400s we used against the Pakistanis in Ops Sindoor. The issue is the integration and the merger with ISCCH, which changed the game for us. in my appreciation. And like Prime Minister announced the Sudarshan Chakra, and as Master Chopra said, these are too little. We need many of them, and of course, our indigenous production is going to help us in a big way. The Su-57 project of 2018, which didn't materialize with Russia for UVOs, was basically held up due to a lot of things they were not willing to give. Now their own president is saying that we are willing to give you everything because the India of 2026 is different from India of 2018.
0: The good point you make there, but Sandeep, the last 30 seconds that I have on this part of the show, instead of Su-57s, should India be exploring additional S-400s and perhaps made-in-India unmanned combat aerial vehicles as a stopgap to be in a position to focus on the indigenous AMCA program?
5: Yes, absolutely, Gaurav. And, you know, the fact is that the Air Force is going in for five additional S-400s, which, as Air Marshal Chopra mentioned, they wanted way back in 2016. And the defense minister at that time had asked them to take five and go for five of the indigenous systems. Now, we are getting 10 told S-400s, and the Project Kusha is coming. But the point that you made is absolutely valid. We need a mixture of all of these, including unmanned combat aerial vehicles. And this is the only way we can kind of fill that stopgap till the arrival of the AMCA in 2036. All of these need to be put together, Gaurav. The IACCS, the BrahMos missiles, let's not forget that. We have that ace card which Pakistan and China do not have. The Air Force can put together an offensive system like the Sudarshan Chakra very quickly based on all these building blocks that we've acquired.
0: So it's a golden opportunity, say our experts on this program, to look at the S-400 system, yes, but also the Su-57s that's on offer with full technology transfer. We'll keep tracking that story very, very closely. I want to thank all our guests for joining me here on this Battle Cry special broadcast. The S-400s and the Su-57s, will they prove to be a game changer for India? That is all I have for you on this broadcast. Many thanks for watching.

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2: You are leading the rebel camp. Interestingly, you have also been expelled by the Trinamool Congress. But the Speaker has chosen you as the leader of the opposition in West Bengal Assembly. My question firstly is, what is the status? How many MLAs are with you right now? Because the last that we heard from you, you said there were 58 MLAs in your camp.
3: See, first of all, I want to clear one thing, that in my vocabulary, there is nothing called I. The entire fight that we are fighting is for we. It's a fight against individualism by the collective, for the collective. So the collective, first of all, whatever I will speak, I will be speaking on the behalf of the collective. So practically speaking, the collective now has 61. The numbers are going on increasing. A few MLAs are there whom we don't want to take. Even if they want to come, we are not in a mood. And the decision is we will not take. There are a set of names which we will not touch. Because there are reasons for that. I will later come into that. But as far as the numbers are concerned, the number stands at 61 at this current moment.
2: So quickly, let me reveal one of the names. One of the names I hear is Kunal Ghosh, and he is with Mamata Banerjee's camp. But I believe you have some reservations regarding him. Has he been in touch with you?
3: I don't want to speak on, because we have given a letter to the Honorable Speaker. And the MLAs were not on, MLAs just did not sign only. They were physically present also. 99% of the MLAs were physically present.
2: But
3: they met the Speaker.
2: But Ritul Bhattacharya, that is where I want to catch you. You initially that day during the press conference, you said around 25 odd MLAs were present there. But you are saying 58 had signed. So did everybody, were they present actually? Or you have the signatures on the letter?
3: See, pardon, once more, I missed. What do you...
2: Initially that day, when you submitted that letter before the Speaker, I believe, if I remember correctly, you said that there were 24 to 25 odd MLAs who were physically present, but you had the signature of 58 of them.
3: You are completely mistaken. Completely mistaken. Or 99% of the MLAs were physically present. They have entered the assembly.
2: Right.
3: They were in the assembly. They met the Speaker. I never said that 24 to 25 were present. I know the media is trying hard. But problem is, as I am talking with you, already two MLAs had contacted me. I said I cannot alone take a decision. We have to talk with the collective. Calls are coming. In last day in Kalighat, 8 MLAs were present.
2: That's right.
3: Today there was a meeting at Trinamool Bhavan. In Trinamool Bhavan, councillors of Calcutta Corporation were called. The situation was such that even maximum 10 people would have joined, so the meeting has been conveniently cancelled. So we did not only submit a letter. 99% of the people were physically present.
2: And what
3: the
2: about
3: Honorable Speaker after
2: and Ritul Bhattacharya, what about those MLAs just a few days back who were present at Mamata Banerjee's residence? I can name them, Nayana Bandyopadhyay and others. Have they also contacted you in the last 24
3: Nayana
2: hours?
3: Nayana Bandyopadhyay was not there.
2: Nayana Bandyopadhyay was there at the meeting with the Chief Minister, I'm saying. There was Kunal Ghosh who was present at the Chief Minister's meeting. There was Farhad.

0: very strong. Let it be strong, no problem, but I will request to the media that let's be neutral. Don't make stories. Let's be neutral. We are openly challenging that let's there be a floor test. Doodh ka doodh, pani ka pani, assembly session.
1: So you're very confident of a floor test. Now the point is, Kalyan Banerjee has said that he is going to challenge your appointment as the leader of the house before the Calcutta High Court tomorrow. How do you react to that?
0: In a democratic country, anybody, it's a fundamental right to speak, to go to the court. Perfect. What's the problem? Somebody wants to go to the court. See, I always believe that I may not agree with what you say, but I will defend to the last your right to say it. So let if Kalyan Banerjee has thought of going, welcome, let him go to the court. What's the problem?
1: And as we started the premise of this discussion, the same is being said about the parliamentary party of the Trinamool Congress as well. While you are challenging the leadership of Abhishek Banerjee in the assembly, and lot many have already spoken about it, there are MPs who are also said to be in touch with your camp. What can you say about that? How many MPs are in touch, and what can we expect in the days to come, especially tomorrow, Monday?
0: You have to look at the chronology. Anything doesn't happen on a single day. On 4th of May, the results of the elections were announced. On 6th of May, Trinamool Congress legislators are called to Kalighat. There was no resolution regarding the legislative party. There was only a single resolution. Everybody should stand up, give a standing ovation to Abhishek Banerjee, because he has spearheaded the election in a marvelous manner. The amount of effort he has put, and then the party says the party has not lost the election. We won 80 seats. BJP at that time had won 207 seats. But a denial continuing in a denial mode, the party said that we have not lost the elections. Actually, we have won 180 seats. 100 seats are being snatched away from us. So the only resolution on 6th of May was to give a standing ovation to Abhishek Banerjee. But interestingly enough, when it was said that everybody stand up, give an ovation, people were hesitant. Even I was hesitant, but I did not have that courage not to stand up. So it was a half stand up, you can say. I did not got fully on my toes from the chair.
1: So but you weren't fully convinced.
0: It's a half-hearted, you can say.
1: You weren't convinced
0: there
1: then.
0: There was an MLA. There was a MLA. Everybody knows who is the greatest liability of Trinamool Congress. We have said, many people, I have got calls from the, after this incident in the assembly happened, I got calls from the members of the Banerjee family. They are known to them for very long. Many of them I know since 1998-99 during my college days. I have got calls from them. I will not obviously name them, but those were congratulatory calls against a despotic mindset, against a mindset that does not treat human beings as human beings, against a mindset that looks upon human beings as animals.
1: From Mamata Banerjee's family.
0: What I want to say.
1: Members of Mamata Banerjee's family, if I can underline
0: Mamata
1: that.
0: Banerjee, there has been calls to me by Mamata Banerjee's family members.
1: And you are saying within the family also, they were...
0: What I was telling.
1: Yes. That there were murmurs within the family members, that there were murmurs about the same thing.
0: Pardon?
1: Within the family also, you could hear murmurs about the same issue that you have raised, that the MLAs have raised, about Abhishek Banerjee.
0: And
1: his leadership.
0: Absolutely. Absolutely. See, a 6-time, 7-time, 8-time MLA. MLA, multiple times who have been elected. All those people had to stand up to give an ovation. So this is not a healthy thing for a democratic party. Then on 19th, when we met again, we were categorically told that when you sign, put 6th as the date. When 6th, on 19th, you are attending the meeting.
1: Yes.
0: You are being categorically told that you put the date as 6th.
1: Okay.
0: You may ask, why did you put that? Frankly speaking, I did not have the courage there to disobey them. Because everybody was doing that.

0: But when I saw the book, myself and Sandipan were seated together, I could make out that a number of MLAs are not there whose name have been written in block letters. And in that particular meeting, myself and Sandipan stood up and asked a question, that why is Jahangir Khan not expelled from the party? He has deserted his candidature. He has deserted the party. He has withdrawn his candidature unilaterally. Then we asked that actually, after the election results were out, Abhishek Banerjee was not coming out of his house. He came out after 26 days only to be beaten by public like thieves. Chor, rants were everywhere. And after this massive beating, again he has gone to Delhi in a chartered flight. Because a leader of the Aam Aadmi doesn't travel in a normal flight. MPs have the facility of traveling in business class. But anyhow, that's his prerogative. He wants to use the money of the party in that manner. He's a very important person, so he goes, if he goes to Bagdogra also, he goes in a chartered flight, he goes to Delhi also, he travels in a chartered flight, okay, fine. But on 19th, and when we saw that these signatures were not matching on that day, I'm telling you, 19th, we categorically raised one point, that when the election was going on, first, when a scheduled election, 29th, the campaign of which ended on 27th, I categorically said, Sandipan also said, that during that election campaign, Abhishek Banerjee had gone to Falta. And what do you say? This arrogance was just slipping out from everywhere when he said, the mode, the manner, the body language.
1: The crematorium comment.
0: There was no humility. It was said, yes, the electric crematorium comment. It was said categorically that Jahangir for long has been asking from me about the establishment of an electric crematorium in Falta. Abhishek Banerjee said that after 4th, many people will be having heart attacks. So the people who will die by heart attacks, they need to be cremated. Such arrogance is unthinkable of. So he said, so Jahangir is such a chosen one that for him you can go to the extent of the comment of making the comment on electric crematorium. So he needs to be expelled, and the answer is, see the tweet. Again, that arrogance, the continuation of the arrogance. The continuation of that arrogance, he tells us, see the tweet. We have not gone to the meeting to see the tweet. There is no accountability. In a democratic setup, this does not happen. Ultimately, in Bengal politics, this dynastic politics has never succeeded.
1: Also, dynasty has never also Rita Pratodhi, you said that you failed to reach out to your party leadership. Just explain this to our audiences that that previously also when you tried to reach out to Abhishek Banerjee, it fell on deaf ears.
0: Can you repeat me? I can't hear properly.
1: If you explain to our audiences, you were telling me how you tried reaching out to Abhishek Banerjee on earlier occasions as well over issues that you wanted to discuss with him, but you could not.
0: See, Indrajit, I became second time I went to the parliament for 15 months, a very short term.
1: Yeah.
0: So on 7th of December 2024, my candidature was announced. After the candidature was announced, I got a call from Mr. Abhishek Banerjee congratulating me. At that phone call, I told him that I need an appointment. For many days, I am seeking for that appointment. Entire 2024, I could not get an appointment. So at the fag end of 2024, I said, when he called me to congratulate me, I said that I need an appointment. People may not believe, but may believe, but that is the reality. The entire 2025, I did not get any appointment. Entire 2024, I did not get any appointment. When he called me, I sought an appointment. Entire 25, I did not get that. I met him thrice in parliament on three occasions, only to hear from him that he will get a call. That call never came. Ultimately, my term got over on 2nd of April 2026, the 15-month long term. My term got over, the call did not come, and only when in the assembly after the 19th meeting I spoke my heart to the media, that call came only after then. 2024, 2025 and January, February, March, April, May, almost 5 months, all you can say half. So 2.5 years. You have to wait for an appointment.
1: Or maybe you have to start a mutiny in order to get notice within your party.
0: State of affairs within the Srinamool Congress.
1: You literally had to, start a mutiny in order to, get noticed in the party?
0: No. See, listen to me. I have not... I have not finished. I was called, myself and Sandipan Shah was also called. We went there only to learn that give us in writing. If you say that why are you raising these issues? Why are you raising these issues now? Why did not you tell the party? I will categorically share with you an example of mine. I am not a resident of Uluwediya Purbo, so when my name was announced, for the first 3 days, Uluwediya Sarkar, the head of the Uluwediya Sarkar, Mr. Pulak Roy, ex-minister of PWD and PHE, unscrupulous element, he called me and said the mood is not okay. We were expecting a different candidate, so you don't, please don't come. For 3 days I was sitting in Calcutta. Then IPAC, IPAC organized one meeting, a conciliation meeting between the other members of the Uluwediya Sarkar. Pulak Roy was not present. The municipality chairman Abhay Das and others, we sat in presence of that man, during the entire election I was reporting. Normally, I reported to Mr. Pratik Jain and his second in command at Godrej Waterside. But during the election, I was communicated that this particular person is in charge of Howrah and Hooghly. So with him, you have to be in regular touch. In fact, the place from where I am addressing you, I am talking with you, I am interacting. That is the place even that fellow came for 3 times. He has been to me, to my house also. Because the day we traveled to Uluwediya, he was in my house, had some food. We had some food together and then we started for Uluwediya.
1: But this is baffling, Ritu Pratada.
0: Then he came back.
1: You were saying,
0: I started staying.
1: What you just said is baffling for our audiences. You were a Rajya Sabha MP. You are now an MLA, but you were the Trinamool Congress candidate. And when you say that you are reporting to Pratik Jain, who does not hold a position in your party, that's really, it's surprising. It's shocking.
0: Not only myself. Because whenever I was in Godrej Waterside, I saw people in queue. I saw people when I was waiting for the appointment. I saw another important, maybe member of parliament, maybe minister, maybe MLA coming out, maybe district president. So everybody had to report it there. That I am precisely telling, a grassroots level of Mamata Banerjee, grassroots level party of Mamata Banerjee has been conveniently and successfully hijacked by the corporate bureaucracy led by Abhishek Banerjee and managed by IPAC. So a political party cannot run like this. A political person cannot report to such people. And as far as Uluwediya is concerned, when I started staying there, when I interacted with the public, the common people were telling it's the corruption, corruption and corruption only. That is the main agenda. From them I came to know that almost 10,000 housing for all houses are not there in reality. They are only in plain paper. And the money for them has reached one account 5 times, 6 times even. So when 100 of the 90 of the 100 people in a constituency is telling the same thing, that cannot be wrong. I reported it to IPAC. They said, just you have to fight the elections, you need the help of the local party. I realized that with these faces of Uluwediya Sarkar comprising of Pulak Roy, municipality chairman Abhay Das, Akbar Sheikh, a prominent leader, and a number of you can say the people working in the Uluwediya municipality formally. And I had earlier also decided, I told the media that I categorically said I am answerable to my electorate. So obviously I have to write because the party is not taking any action. The party knows because I was told that you please let the election be over, we will look into it. On the day of the election, morning, 5 o'clock, my phone starts, exactly 4:55 a.m., my phone starts ringing. I had started for the constituency. I was going to a station. Phone started because it's a very big area, huge area. Bauria is there, Chengail is there, Fuleshwar is there, and Uluwediya proper is there. So I started getting calls from everywhere. Phone calls pouring in. My polling agents are not being allowed to enter. What's the reason? Technical reason, the signature is not matching. They tried to convince me, the Uluwediya Sarkar people, that it's the returning officer is in connivance with the election commission and that's why he is disturbing me. Around 2:30, I got a concrete information, proof, that on the day of nomination, the signature that has been submitted and for the polling packet, the signature which has been done and not matching. Deliberately, the signature was made different. And it's precise if the signatures are not matching, if the signatures are different. Indrajit Kundu, if you write IK, that will not make a signature. If whatever Indrajit Kundu you write, in a formal paper, that same signature.
1: So this is a serious charge. You are saying your own party was trying to sabotage you. This is a serious charge.
0: Yes, this is a very serious thing. It's a very serious thing. It was such a serious thing. I was just baffled, and I categorically told IPAC that I will hold a press conference. Then they told me, Dada, get calm down. We know there is sabotage, but there will not be any problem. And once the government is formed, once Trinamool comes back to power, we will definitely take actions against Abhay Das and Akbar Sheikh and the other contractors and the officials of the municipality who are in this corruption. The municipality doesn't even float a tender.
1: Mamata Banerjee and Abhishek Banerjee, both of them are in Delhi right now. And I believe they sense, there is a sense of urgency in order to, they do sense it, that there is, that all is not well in the party, and they're trying desperately to bring things together. You have been very, very categorical in most of your answers, and you still say that Mamata Banerjee, you would want her to remain as the advisor of the legislative team. But I'm not very sure, if your answer is very convincing as to whether you want Mamata Banerjee still as your supreme leader. In that sense, for one last time, I would ask you that you remain with the TMC, and in the structure that the party is functioning right now, would you continue to remain under the leadership of Mamata Banerjee?
0: Within the West Bengal State Legislative Assembly, already more than 2/3 of the elected members have chosen the All India Trinamool Congress Legislative Party, adhering to all rules and procedures of parliamentary principle, legislative principle. And as a collective, I have already said, and I am reiterating our position, it's a collective position, we are requesting our Mamata Banerjee, I have categorically said, she's a very, very tall leader. We are requesting Honorable Mamata Banerjee. The legislative party has categorically said, you are also there. And I am reiterating our position again. We want Mamata Banerjee as our guiding force. We want Mamata Banerjee because when you oppose, you are in the opposition. Who else than Mamata Banerjee can guide you? When you speak of opposition, when you speak of an opposition leader, her name automatically comes. So the legislative party has unanimously, we have requested that let Didi be our guiding force, let Didi be our chief advisor, and as far as Abhishek Banerjee is concerned, he has nothing to do, absolutely nothing, to the legislative party of the 18th Assembly in West Bengal.
1: And one last question, without which I can't let you go. Are you in touch with Chief Minister Shubhendu Adhikari?
0: Huh?
1: Are you in touch with Chief Minister Shubhendu Adhikari?
0: I met Honorable Chief Minister accidentally in Delhi. And after that, I believe that on 15th, there is a program in the West Bengal State Legislative Assembly, an orientation program. And as far as I know, that Chief Minister will be on that day in the same program. In Navanno, I met him, but I did not have a chance of talking with him. So on 15th, probably, when the assembly knew, it's an orientation program for the new MLAs.
1: But that accidental meeting that you talk about in Delhi, that the innuendo is that has triggered a full-fledged rebellion within the Trinamool Congress. So that was quite an accident.
0: Actually, it was a 45-second maximum meeting. He said, it was entirely 45 seconds. Later I got the video from the media. I can only tell you that revolution is a permanent war. A war at every hour. A war that changes interests, needs and priorities.
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0: This is the sound of Claire cooking dinner at home. And that's the sound of a fraud alert from Wells Fargo flagging a charge for a pricey restaurant in Paris. Considering Claire isn't in Paris right now, that seemed odd to the bank and to Claire. Two taps later, Claire says nope to the charge and Wells Fargo is on the case. However you make money work, Wells Fargo can work with that.
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0: June 10th marks a quiet but profound shift in India's political landscape. Prime Minister Narendra Modi will complete 4,399 days in office, surpassing Pandit Jawaharlal Nehru's record of 4,398 days to become the longest continuously serving democratically elected Prime Minister in the country's history. 12 unbroken years, 3 consecutive mandates. And in that span, he hasn't merely held on to power, he has steadily consolidated it, reshaping institutions, centralizing authority, and rewriting the rules of political dominance. On the show, we step back from the headlines to examine what these 12 years have truly meant for India. The tangible gains are hard to ignore. Jandhan accounts that pulled millions into the banking fold, Swachh Bharat toilets, Ujwala LPG connections, Ayushman health coverage, highways and airports that stitched the nation tighter, the GST, the abrogation of Article 370, the UPI digital leap, and a visible push towards self-reliance in defense and semiconductors. A narrative of delivery and ambition that millions of ordinary Indians have felt in their daily lives. From Modi 1.0's big bang reforms to 2.0's muscular outreach, and now NDA 3.0's coalition realities. How has this long tenure altered the DNA of Indian governance? What does this milestone of endurance and consolidation tell us about continuity and change in the world's largest democracy? And as the nation eyes Viksit Bharat 2047, what lies ahead on this road? We unpack the numbers, the reforms, the power shifts, and the stories that define these 12 years.
1: ये ब्रिगेड परेड ग्राउंड का ऐतिहासिक मैदान.
2: For decades, this ground has been central to Bengal's political story.
1: बंगाल के मन में क्या चल रहा है अगर किसी को देखना है तो जरा ये तस्वीर देख ले.
2: The left front held its biggest rallies here. Mamata Banerjee used it to demonstrate political strength after ending 34 years of communist rule. In May 2026, Brigade Parade Ground witnessed another political milestone. Prime Minister Narendra Modi stood alongside Suvendu Adhikari as Bengal's first BJP government prepared to take oath. Moments earlier, both leaders had paid tribute to Rabindranath Tagore on his birth anniversary. The optics mattered. For years, the BJP had sought to position itself not as an outsider trying to enter Bengal, but as a party seeking a permanent place in Bengal's political landscape.
3: Mananiya Pradhan Mantri Sange CM Designate Sri Shubhendu Adhikari.
2: The ceremony marked the culmination of a project that Narendra Modi and Amit Shah had pursued for more than a decade. Few states had occupied as much space in the BJP's political imagination. Few had demanded as much political investment. And few victories carried the symbolic weight that Bengal did for the BJP leadership.
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2: The mandate was decisive. The BJP won 207 seats in the 293-member assembly. The Trinamool Congress, after 15 years in power, was reduced to 80. Mamata Banerjee lost Bhavanipur, a constituency that had become synonymous with her political career. Several senior Trinamool leaders were defeated, and Bengal's political map underwent its biggest change since Mamata Banerjee ended left rule in 2011. Since 2014, Modi and Shah had invested enormous political capital in Bengal. The BJP expanded from the margins to become the principal opposition force. It won 18 Lok Sabha seats in 2019, emerged as the principal challenger in 2021, and built an extensive organization across the state. Yet, power remained elusive. The 2026 verdict finally converted years of political investment into political power. To understand why Bengal mattered so much to the BJP, it is necessary to return to June 2024.
4: Pradhan Mantri Pad ke liye teesri baar chune gaye hamare aadarniya neta Mananiya Pradhan Mantri Modi ji ka jordar swagat.
2: The 2024 Lok Sabha election delivered Narendra Modi a third consecutive term as Prime Minister. The NDA returned to power with a comfortable majority, and Modi joined a small group of leaders in Independent India to secure three successive mandates.
5: Narendra Damodar Das Modi.
2: Yet, the election also marked the beginning of a different phase of governance. The BJP's tally fell below its 2019 performance, and the party depended on allies to cross the majority mark. Coalition politics, largely absent from the previous decade, returned to the center of political discussion. The questions were not about whether Modi had won. He had. The NDA had secured a clean mandate to govern. The questions were about what a third term would look like. Would coalition compulsions slow decision-making? Would the BJP continue to expand electorally after a decade in power? Could Modi sustain the political momentum that had defined Indian politics since 2014? Those questions shaped much of the conversations around NDA 3.0. The government's first task was to demonstrate continuity. Parliament witnessed intense debates over major legislation, including the Waqf Amendment Act and reforms relating to immigration and foreign nationals. The government continued to advance economic and governance measures while keeping larger structural questions such as one nation, one election, women's reservation and future delimitation exercises firmly on the political agenda. The legislative calendar suggested that the government was not approaching its third term cautiously. Despite depending on its allies, it continued to pursue politically sensitive reforms and remained willing to expand political capital on contentious issues. The message from the government was clear. The arithmetic in Parliament may have changed, but the governing approach had not. At the same time, another test awaited the voters.
6: भूतकाल में जो सरकार रही और जिनके कालखंड में जो परिसीमन हुआ और जो अनुपात उस समय से चला आ रहा है उस अनुपात में भी कोई बदलाव नहीं होगा और वृद्धि भी उसी अनुपात में होगी। अगर हम सब साथ में जाते हैं तो इतिहास गवाह है कि किसी एक के राजनीतिक पक्ष में नहीं जाएगा।
0: The first major electoral test came in Haryana. The BJP had been in power for a decade. Farmer protests had left a political imprint and anti-incumbency was expected to play a role.
2: Congress entered the election with renewed confidence after the Lok Sabha polls. Bhupinder Singh Hooda remained one of the state's most influential political figures. And many within the Congress believed Haryana could become the first major state where the BJP's post-2024 vulnerabilities would be exposed. Instead, under Nayab Singh Saini, the BJP secured a third consecutive term and became the first party in Haryana's history to achieve that feat. The result mattered beyond Haryana's 90 assembly seats. It suggested that the BJP's social coalition remained intact and that Narendra Modi continued to be the party's most effective campaigner.
7: Nayab Singh Saini, Ishwar ki shapath leta hoon.
2: If Haryana stabilized the BJP's position after the Lok Sabha election, Maharashtra made it much more stronger. The stakes were significantly higher. Maharashtra had delivered setbacks to the BJP in the Lok Sabha election, and the opposition believed the assembly election would confirm a shift in voter sentiment. Congress, Uddhav Thackeray's Shiv Sena faction, and Sharad Pawar's NCP faction entered the contest convinced that the Mahayuti government was vulnerable. The verdict, however, was emphatic. The Mahayuti alliance, led by Devendra Fadnavis, Eknath Shinde and Ajit Pawar, secured 230 of the state's 288 seats, while the BJP itself crossed the 130 seat mark. Congress, which had hoped Maharashtra would become the centerpiece of a broader opposition revival, found itself pushed back once again. Maharashtra suggested that the BJP's organizational strength remained intact, and that Modi's ability to mobilize voters remained one of the party's biggest political advantages.
1: NDA ka samarthan bada hai. Ye dikhata hai ki desh ab sirf aur sirf vikas chahta hai. मैं महाराष्ट्र के मतदाताओं का देश की जनता का आदरपूर्वक नमन करता हूं।
0: The next chapter unfolded in Delhi. For 27 years, the BJP had remained out of power in the national capital.
1: भारत माता की।
2: During that period, the Aam Aadmi Party transformed Delhi into its strongest political base and one of the country's most closely watched political experiments. The election, therefore, carried a significance beyond the formation of a government. The BJP won 48 of Delhi's 70 assembly seats.
8: Modi! Modi!
2: Arvind Kejriwal lost. Manish Sisodia lost. Several senior Aam Aadmi Party leaders were defeated. For nearly three decades, Delhi had remained one of the few major urban centers where the BJP's national dominance had not translated into control of the state government. The 2025 election changed that reality.
9: मैं रेखा गुप्ता ईश्वर की शपथ लेती हूं.
2: The result also demonstrated that even in a contest dominated by local governance issues, Narendra Modi remained the BJP's central electoral asset.
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0: By the time Bihar voted later that year, the political conversation looked very different from the one that followed the Lok Sabha elections. The BJP was no longer being assessed through the prism of seat losses in 2024.
2: It was being judged by what it was continuing to achieve afterwards. The Mahagathbandhan entered the contest with considerable expectations. Tejaswi Yadav had spent years positioning himself as the principal challenger to Nitish Kumar and campaigned aggressively on issues of unemployment, migration and governance. The opposition hoped anti-incumbency against a government that had been in office in one form or another for two decades would finally produce a political opening. The verdict favored the NDA. The alliance won 204 of Bihar's 243 seats. The BJP secured 89 seats, while the JDU added 85.
1: Modi.
2: The result reinforced two realities. The NDA remained politically stable, and Nitish Kumar continued to be one of the most consequential alliance partners in Indian politics.
10: और विधि के अनुसार न्याय करूंगा.
2: For Tejaswi Yadav, the election represented another missed opportunity. For the BJP, it reinforced the sense that the electoral momentum built after Haryana and Maharashtra had not slowed. Together, Haryana, Maharashtra, Delhi and Bihar steadily altered the political landscape of Modi's third term.
0: That momentum eventually returned the BJP to Bengal. Few states had occupied as much space in the BJP's political imagination.
2: For Modi and Shah, Bengal represented unfinished business. It was one of the few major states where the party had expanded dramatically without translating that growth into power. Amit Shah's role in that journey was central. From building the party's booth structure to overseeing organization expansion district by district, Shah treated Bengal as one of the BJP's most important long-term political projects. Narendra Modi provided the messaging and the mass appeal.
1: This sarkar ban rahi hai. Bharat Mata ki.
2: Shah focused on building the organization required to convert that appeal into votes.
1: जहां भाजपा वहां गुड गवर्नेंस,
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0: The period between 2024 and 2026 became an important phase in Narendra Modi's political journey. It began with a third consecutive national mandate.
12: Swagat hai bhai, swagat hai. Teesri baar.
2: It continued through significant legislative battles in Parliament. And it unfolded alongside a succession of electoral victories across the country. Haryana returned the BJP to power for a third consecutive term. Maharashtra delivered one of the largest mandates in the state's history. Delhi brought the party back to power after 27 years. Bihar reinforced the durability of the NDA alliance. And for the first time, BJP got its own CM in the state, in Samrat Chaudhary. Bengal completed a political project that had remained unfinished for more than a decade.
13: Ami Shubhendu Adhikari.
2: Each election had its own local leadership, social equations, and political context. Congress posed different challenges in Haryana and Maharashtra. The Aam Aadmi Party remained the principal contest in Delhi. Tejaswi Yadav attempted to position himself as the face of change in Bihar. Mamata Banerjee sought a fourth consecutive term in Bengal. Yet one feature remained constant. Narendra Modi remained at the center of the BJP's political proposition. At a time when questions were being asked about the contours of a third term, election after election reaffirmed his position as the party's principal campaigner and most recognizable political face. The BJP's victories between 2024 and 2026 were shaped by local leaders, organizational strength, and regional dynamics. But they were also tied together by Modi's ability to remain the party's biggest vote mobilizer more than a decade after first becoming Prime Minister.
8: Modi! Modi!
0: Prime Minister Narendra Modi's latest diplomatic outreach in Italy is drawing global attention, not just for the agreements signed, but for the personal chemistry on display with Italian Prime Minister Giorgia Meloni. From symbolic summits and cultural assertions to amplifying the global south, neighborhood first, and multipolar balancing, Prime Minister Modi has reshaped Indian foreign policy with a distinctly leader-centric approach over the past decade.
14: Prime Minister Modi brought us a gift, a very, very good toffee.
2: In Rome, a packet of Melody toffees captured global attention during Prime Minister Narendra Modi's bilateral visit to Italy in May 2026, the first in 26 years. The light-hearted gesture to Italian Prime Minister Giorgia Meloni, shared widely on social media, revived Melody memes and underscored personal rapport amid strategic talks.
15: Melody.
2: Discussions at Villa Doria Pamphili targeted elevating ties to a special strategic partnership, aiming for 20 billion euros in bilateral trade by 2029. Focus areas included defense, artificial intelligence, clean energy, and the India-Middle East-Europe economic corridor. The informal exchange highlighted how personal chemistry amplifies broader objectives. This style defines Prime Minister Modi's foreign policy since 2014. Hosting Xi Jinping along the Sabarmati riverfront in Ahmedabad, joining Shinzo Abe for the Ganga Aarti in Varanasi, and the informal summit with Xi at Mamallapuram's ancient monuments.
15: What has happened has proved that we have made the right decision to
2: blended symbolism and direct engagement. The 2020 Namaste Trump event at Motera Stadium tailored public spectacle to strengthen partnerships.
16: Hands, a warm hug, symbolizing the great Indo-American friendship. The aim is to strengthen and deepen
2: India's 2023 G20 presidency decentralized events across over 50 cities from Kashmir to Kerala, showcasing national diversity while amplifying the voice of the global south. Cultural assertion forms a key pillar. Since 2014, India has repatriated over 600 stolen antiquities through sustained diplomacy with the United States, Australia, Canada, the United Kingdom, Netherlands, and others. Returns include the 19th century Nataraj bronze from Australia, the 12th century Parrot Lady from Canada, and major tranche of temple artifact from the US. These recoveries raised during bilateral visits restore civilizational heritage and enhance soft power.
0: Prime Minister Modi has strongly amplified the Global South's concerns. Through Voice of Global South summits, convening over 120 countries, India has pushed for climate justice, debt relief, food security, and digital equity.
2: The Dakshin Center promotes knowledge sharing, while the G20 secured permanent African Union membership. Initiatives like Vaccine Maitri to over 100 nations and the International Solar Alliance further India's leadership in equitable development. Neighborhood First remains a cornerstone, inviting regional leaders to key ceremonies, resolving the land boundary with Bangladesh, advancing energy and connectivity with Nepal and Bhutan, and providing timely humanitarian support to Sri Lanka and Maldives have built resilience. Emphasis on BIMSTEC has driven multi-sectoral cooperation, infrastructure and trade facilitation with a focus on non-reciprocal development. Despite facing criticism, India became home to Sheikh Hasina after political developments in Bangladesh, reflecting a humanitarian and strategic approach to neighborhood stability. The Middle East Connect has been transformed through personal warmth with leaders like Saudi Crown Prince and UAE President. Modi's rapport with Mohammed bin Salman, often referring to him as a brother, has deepened energy security, defense and investment ties. With MBZ, repeated hugs and personal receptions have elevated the comprehensive strategic partnership, driving trade, technology and regional stability initiatives. Big diaspora events such as the historic address to Sydney's Alphonse Arena and similar high-visibility gatherings in the Gulf have strengthened people-to-people bonds alongside government-level engagement. This balanced multipolar engagement was visible at the September 2025 SCO Summit in Tianjin, where Modi, Xi Jinping and Vladimir Putin shared a warm huddle marked by laughter and camaraderie. The image surfaced amid active India-US trade negotiations on tariffs, market access and supply chains, demonstrating how personal diplomacy helps navigate complex geopolitics while safeguarding core interests. Global recognition underscores this approach. By mid-2026, Prime Minister Modi has received over 30 highest civilian honors from countries across continents, more than any previous Indian leader. These awards from nations across the Global South, Europe, the Middle East and beyond reflect appreciation for India's leadership in development, peace and multilateralism.
0: From the Sabarmati to Rome, Artifact returns to Global South platforms. Neighborhood connectivity and Middle East partnerships to SCO visuals alongside U.S. engagements and international honors. Prime Minister Modi's model integrates personal rapport, cultural assertion, and strategic outreach.
2: In a fragmented world, this leader-centric diplomacy makes Indian foreign policy more visible, adaptive, and rooted in national priorities.

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1: A very good evening. You're watching India Today Television. I'm Sneha Murdani. Let's begin this edition with the headlines first. Key India block huddle on Monday. Mamata Banerjee reaches Delhi amid TMC rebel crisis. Meets AAP chief Arvind Kejriwal. Fresh drinks also surface ahead of the meeting. CPM writes to Congress chief Mallikarjun Kharge asking the party to clear the air over comments of CPM-BJP deal during Keralam assembly elections. TVK versus DMK battle heats up. DMK chief MK Stalin launches a scathing attack on Vijay, says his government will not even complete 3 months in power. TVK predicts Stalin's downfall, claims his own camp will end DMK Supremo's career. Former Rajasthan Chief Minister Ashok Gehlot reignites the Congress president for 3 months in power. TVK predicts Stalin's downfall, claims his own camp will end DMK Supremo's career. Former Rajasthan Chief Minister Ashok Gehlot reignites the Congress president for 3 months in power. TVK predicts Stalin's downfall, claims his own camp will end DMK Supremo's career. Former Rajasthan Chief Minister Ashok Gehlot reignites the Congress president poll debate, alleges that his bid to become Congress president in 2022 was actually thwarted by a conspiracy. BJP claims Gehlot's remarks is an attack on Congress President Mallikarjun Kharge and says the party must explain this controversy. Another blow to Aam Aadmi Party. Aam Aadmi domestic LPG prices have been hiked by 29 rupees per cylinder, the second time in 3 months. Price of LPG cylinder in Delhi now raised to 942 from 913 rupees. Centre defends the hike, says LPG sold below market link cost. Congress attacks Prime Minister Modi over LPG price hike. No end to TMC turmoil. TMC minority cell secretary Ajmal Siddiqui resigns, blames Abhishek Banerjee for party's decline, calls his attitude dictatorial. TMC netas continue to face backlash over cut money. Cops find TMC leader hiding under pile of clothes during a raid. Telangana Chief Minister Revanth Reddy is sparking a storm after saying that he took inspiration from German dictator Hitler while naming the state's disaster response agency Hydra. BJP demands answers. 28-year-old youth from Hyderabad shot dead in the U.S. in Philadelphia. Anshul Kuncha was killed while delivering a pizza order. Family says he was shot multiple times. Consulate General of India takes note of the incident. Right, we have some news just coming in at this point in time. This is an update from the Malviya Nagar Hausrani fire. The death toll now risen to 22 after a foreign national succumbed during treatment. The total death toll now stands at 22. I'm going to go straight across to Arvind. Arvind, ek patient jo tha ventilator support mein tha, Max Hospital mein, kis patient ki death hui hai, isme clarification agar aap de sakte hain. Aur ye bhi bataye, aap bata rahe hain ki ye foreign national hai.
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0: between Iran and United States. The rise in LPG prices come at a time when several other fuel have also become more expensive. This includes petrol, diesel. It has been raised by a cumulative 7 rupees per litre since May. CNG rates have gone up by 6 rupees a kilogram.
1: When the crude oil price was less, the government didn't pass on the benefit to the common people. Now when the international price has been increased, that has been passed on to the people. So this government has been very anti-people. It's not looking in the interest of the people. So it's only looking at its coffers. So it has been very anti-people.
2: جب دنیا کا اتہاس پڑھا جائے گا بھارت کا خاص طور سے تو مودی جی مہنگائی مین کے روپ میں جانے جائیں گے اور یہ وہ کیرتوان بنا کے جا رہے ہیں مہنگائی کا اور میں تو کہوں گا یہ سرکار ہٹ دھرمیتا کے ساتھ صرف اتنا ہی کہہ رہا ہوں اور کوئی شبد نہیں استعمال کر رہا ہوں جنتا کے جیب پر ڈاکہ ڈال لی
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0: Moving on, fresh chinks have surfaced in the India bloc AMA ahead of the meeting scheduled on Monday. But the Congress has confirmed that 23 opposition parties are attending this meeting, asserting that the alliance remains united in spite of the diversity. The party has also said that even those unable to attend have opposed the government, accusing it of undermining voting rights, attacking the constitution and targeting the opposition. This comes after CPIM General Secretary M.A. Baby, in a sharply worded letter to the Congress President Mallikarjun Kharge, raised the allegations of Rahul Gandhi and other senior leaders during the Kerala polls that CPM and the BJP had struck a deal. Ahead of the key meeting on Monday, the opposition bloc seems to be on a bit of a shaky ground there, as DMK has said it's not attending the meeting because Congress is. Sena UBT is also likely to skip the meeting, at least physically. But TMC Chief Mamata Banerjee has arrived in Delhi City for the meeting amid the raging discontent within the Trinamool Congress. Mamata Banerjee met with AAP Chief Arvind Kejriwal. Yes, ma'am.
5: India Bloc was an effort by opposition to stop the Modi juggernaut in 2024 general elections. But the multi-party political alliance failed and Narendra Modi became the Prime Minister of the country for the third consecutive term. The opposition bloc is now staring at a major crisis. It seems to be failing to protect its own existence. Ahead of Monday's key meeting, two major allies have already opted out. DMK has refused to participate in the meeting and Sena UBT will not be attending physically. Adding fuel to the fire is a strong-worded letter from CPIM General Secretary M.A. Baby to Congress Chief Mallikarjun Kharge. In the letter, CPIM questioned allegations by Rahul Gandhi that CPIM was in cahoots with the BJP. CPIM has now sought clarity over Congress party's stance over the comments made by Rahul Gandhi.
6: Why has the ED taken no action on the Chief Minister of Kerala and his family? And the reason is that they are working together. In fact, in Kerala, it is not the CPM and the BJP. It is the CJP. Everybody knows that they are partners.
5: It comes a day after DMK announced that it will boycott the India bloc meeting to be held in New Delhi since the Congress party will be participating in it.
7: Congress yekam. Draw kootam. நம்ம பேரை சொல்லி நம்ம தலைவர் முகத்தை

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1: It was supposed to be a show of opposition unity, but seems like a meeting of angry partners. The big question, how many more dents can the India bloc take before it falls apart? Bureau Report, India Today.
2: Now, turmoil also continues within the TMC in yet another setback. Trinamool Congress Minority Cell Secretary Ajmal Siddiqui has resigned, launching an attack on the party leadership. He's accused the TMC of bringing disrepute, alleging that several members are involved in unsavory activities. He's directly targeted Abhishek Banerjee, blaming him for the party's decline, saying that he had a dictatorial attitude. He added that he was unable to do any meaningful work in the party, adding to the pressure. Congress leader Adhir Ranjan Chaudhary has also said several TMC MPs are in touch with the Lok Sabha Speaker, suggesting the moves may be driven by self-preservation. He said he is unaware whether they are in contact with the BJP or not. Well, as the heat intensifies over corruption and extortion allegations involving local TMC leaders, another TMC councillor, Bapaditya Das Gupta, has been arrested by Kolkata police in connection with an alleged extortion case. Earlier, massive chaos erupted outside Patuli police station where angry protesters hurled hundreds of eggs at the councillor while he was being escorted for court. Meanwhile, TMC MP Abhishek Banerjee is in Delhi for the crucial India bloc meeting, and so is the former West Bengal Chief Minister Mamata Banerjee.
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6: 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Where is India Alliance? Mr. Bedi's allegation is, why are you calling us for India Alliance meet when you think you have put this allegation on us? So they aren't going. Mr. Stalin, DMK, they are saying they will not participate. So who is participating in India Alliance? Where is?
2: And my colleague Indrajit Kundu also spoke with rebel TMC MLA and West Bengal leader of the opposition, Ritavata Banerjee. Listen in.
7: You are leading the rebel camp. Interestingly, you have also been expelled by the Trinamool Congress. But the speaker has chosen you as the leader of the opposition in West Bengal Assembly. My question firstly is, what is the status? How many MLAs are with you right now? Because the last that we heard from you, you said there were 58 MLAs in your camp.
8: See, first of all, I want to clear one thing, that in my vocabulary, there is nothing called I. The entire fight that we are fighting is for we. It's a fight against individualism by the collective. For the collective. So first of all, whatever I will speak, I will be speaking on the behalf of the collective. So practically speaking, the collective now has 61. The numbers are going on increasing. A few MLAs are there whom we don't want to take. Even if they want to come, we are not in a mood, and the decision is we will not take. There are set of names that which we will not touch. Because there are reasons for that, I will later come into that. But as far as the numbers are concerned, the number stands at 61 at this current moment.
7: While you are challenging the leadership of Abhishek Banerjee in the assembly, and many have already spoken about it, there are MPs who are also said to be in touch with your camp. What can you say about that? How many MPs are in touch, and what can we expect in the days to come, especially tomorrow, Monday?
8: You have to look at the chronology. Anything doesn't happen on a single day. On 4th of May, the results of the elections were announced. On 6th of May, Trinamool Congress legislators are called to Kalighat. There was no resolution regarding the legislative party. There was only a single resolution. Everybody should stand up, give a standing ovation to Abhishek Banerjee, because he has spearheaded the election in a marvelous manner. The amount of effort he has put, and then the party says the party has not lost the election. We won 80 seats. BJP at that time had won 207 seats. But a denial in continuing in a denial mode, the party said that we have not lost the elections. Actually, we have won 180 seats. 100 seats are being snatched away from us. So the only resolution on 6th of May was to give a standing ovation to Abhishek Banerjee. But interestingly enough, when it was said that everybody stand up, give an ovation, people were hesitant. Even I was hesitant, but I did not have that courage not to stand up. So it was a half stand up, you can say. I did not got fully on my toes from the chair.
9: So but you weren't fully convinced.
8: It's a half-hearted, you can say.
9: You weren't convinced
8: there. There was an MLA. There was a everybody knows who is the greatest liability of Trinamool Congress. We have said many people. I have got calls from the after this incident in the assembly happened. I got calls from the members of the Banerjee family. They are known to them for very long. Many of them I know since 1998-99 during my college days. I have got calls from them. I will not obviously name them, but those were congratulatory calls against a despotic mindset, against a mindset that does not treat human beings as human beings, against a mindset that looks upon human beings as animals.
2: Well, earlier my colleague Indrajit Kundu spoke to disgruntled TMC MP Shukindu Shekhar Roy, who's made a major claim saying the TMC MP team could be breaking soon.
7: ममता बनर्जी की ओर से ये कहा जा रहा है कि गेट खुला है जिसको जाना है जाए. 60 से ज्यादा विधायक अब उधर लाइन कर चुके हैं, अलग सेपरेट ब्लॉक बना रहे हैं. तो क्या क्या संसद में भी यही होने जा रहा है, लोकसभा राज्यसभा में, आप बताइए.
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2: In other news, Revanth Reddy's Hail Hitler moment has now led to a big controversy. A Telangana chief minister, while speaking about the Hyderabad Disaster Response and Asset Protection Agency, or HYDRA, said that he drew inspiration for the name of Telangana's urban planning body from German dictator Adolf Hitler. His comments sparked a massive row, with the BJP coming down heavily on the chief minister and the Congress. Yes, ma'am.
11: Taken inspiration from Hitler, I've named as a Hydra.
12: A sitting chief minister claiming he drew inspiration from Hitler to name a government body. That too, one of history's most bloodthirsty dictators. These remarks by Telangana Chief Minister Revanth Reddy have sparked a massive political row. The controversy began over how the Hyderabad Disaster Response and Asset Protection Agency, or HYDRA, got its name.
11: HYDRA, the word is Hitler's favorite word, HYDRA. His core team called HYDRA, who can assassin anyone. So I have taken inspiration from Hitler. I have named as a HYDRA.
12: As expected, the comments triggered a political storm, with the BJP launching a scathing attack on the Telangana chief minister.
13: The Congress party has got the mentality of Hitler. एंड जो हिटलर की चाल चलेगा वो हिटलर की मौत मरेगा. पीपल विल रिजेक्ट दिस कांग्रेस पार्टी बिकॉज दे हैव द इमरजेंसी माइंड सेट इन देम. दे बिहेव लाइक हिटलर एंड दे डोंट एड्रेस द पीपल्स प्रॉब्लम.
12: The criticism intensified as opponents drew parallels between Hydra's demolition drive and Hitler's authoritarian legacy. However, the two Hydras are vastly different in origin and function.
2: The Telangana Hydra is the Hyderabad disaster response body that is responsible for emergency response and also civic protection. Now, what is Adolf Hitler's Hydra? So it is a fictional body in comic universe. It does not exist in real. It's from a comic book. And this is a fictional organization that the chief minister was referring to. So Telangana's Hydra has been entrusted with lake protection. So it is tasked with protecting lakes and water bodies from encroachment and environmental damage. Whereas Adolf Hitler's Hydra is linked to authoritarian and extremist themes. So it is portrayed as an extremist authoritarian secret society in the storyline. Now Telangana's Hydra is the enforcement body for encroachment and demolition. So it acts as an enforcement body for removing the illegal constructions and also encroachments across the state, whereas Adolf Hitler's Hydra is associated with the Red Skull in comic lore. So in the comics, it is often linked with characters like the Red Skull. The Telangana Hydra has no link to the Hitler, so it has no connection whatsoever with Adolf Hitler, the German dictator, whereas Hitler's Hydra is known for cut off one head slogan, which is the cut off one head, two more shall take its place.
12: Revanth Reddy may have been referring to a fictional comic book organization, but his reference to Hitler have only put him and his party in a spot. And the question now is simple. Why would a chief minister cite Hitler as a source of inspiration in the first place? Bureau Report, India Today.
2: The future of Tamil Nadu's traditional Dravidian parties appears increasingly uncertain amid TVK's rapid rise to power. In the latest political churn, several senior leaders from both the AIADMK and DMK crossed over to Vijaya's party. Four former AIADMK ministers have joined TVK. They were formally inducted into the party by Tamil Nadu Minister Adav Arjuna at the TVK headquarters in Chennai. And the defections actually don't really stop there. Former DMK MLA J. Karuna Nithi, along with a few other leaders, has switched allegiance with the ruling party. In spite of losing power and now witnessing an exit of his party leaders, DMK chief M.K. Stalin remains defiant. His vow to bring an end to Vijaya's rule, arguing that TVK was able to come to power only because of the support extended by his party's allies to ensure president's rule was not imposed in the state.
14: ஆக திமுக ஆட்சிக்கு வர வேண்டும் என்று கருதி நம்மோட கூட்டணியில் இருந்த கட்சிகளின் தலைவரில் தான் இன்றைக்கு திமுக நடந்து கொண்டிருக்கிறது. அந்த கட்சியினுடைய தலைவர்களே, அந்த கூட்டணி கட்சியில் 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
2: Well, it's been a month since the formation of the Vijaya Sarkara in Tamil Nadu and the political temperatures in the state continue to soar. A heated war of words has erupted between TVK and the DMK, with the DMK chief Stalin launching an attack on Vijay, questioning its governance and even claimed that TVK government may not even sustain beyond 3 months. Responding sharply, TVK has hit back with a series of counter-attacks, alleging that for some leaders, power remains confined within family circles. Further, TVK went on to say that Stalin is being misled by his own camp and even clarified that his political future could be at risk. Meanwhile, the political clash has also escalated over the upcoming Chennai mayoral elections. Tamil Nadu Minister Adav Arjuna has alleged DMK MLA was insulted and challenged Udayanidhi Stalin to win at least one of the 25 posts, warning of a strong electoral defeat for the DMK. In a sharp counter, DMK organizational secretary R.S. Bharati dismissed TVK's claims, asserting that no one can challenge the leadership of Stalin or Udayanidhi added that TVK lacks political strength and even went on to challenge that he would shave half his moustache if TVK manages to win the mayor elections.
14: நாட்டிலே நடந்து கொண்டிருக்கக்கூடிய ஒரு ஆட்சி எப்படிப்பட்ட ஆட்சி என்பதை பற்றி எல்லாம் நான் அதையும் சொல்ல வேண்டிய அவசியம் இல்லை. ஏற்கனவே இந்த ஆட்சி பொறுப்பேற்ற நேரத்தில் சொன்னேன், 6 மாசத்துக்கு இதை 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
2: A golden chapter has been added to Indian chess with 20-year-old Ramesh Babu Pragananda. He has scripted history by winning Norway Chess 2026. The win is historic for many reasons. Well, he is the first Indian to win Norway Chess, something that even Vishwanathan Anand never really achieved. Secondly, he beat Magnus Carlsen, the greatest chess player, not once but twice. In an exclusive interaction with India Today, he spoke about how he defeated Carlsen twice and what was that one advice from his mother, Nagalakshmi, that totally changed this tournament around.
17: Prag, this tournament, I mean, is it the stuff of dreams that you've talked about? Because not just winning the tournament, which itself is a massive, massive thing, but you beating Magnus Carlsen not once but twice in his own Sentinel. Did you and Vaibhav, your second plan in a way, that yes, there is a certain weakness of Carlsen that we want to exploit. And because of that, those two wins against Carlsen ensured that yes, you are in the right frame of mind winning the tournament.
18: Yeah, I mean, I wouldn't really, like, for me, yeah, of course, beating Magnus is great, amazing. But for me, winning the tournament is much more special, like, especially, like, coming, you know, from the last place 4 days back and to win the tournament is something that I would never imagine, like, you can't, something certainly of dreams, and super happy that it happened. And, I mean, also beating Magnus in the course is also special. And I've always wanted to win a tournament ahead of Magnus, because whenever he's there, he's usually winning it. So, yeah, it's a special tournament, special feeling.
17: Prag, you didn't get too nervous, but then at the start of the tournament, you were in the mid-table or at the bottom of the table. Then you registered 4 stunning wins. You beat Ali Reza, you beat Gukesh, you beat Magnus, you beat Vincent. But I read one very interesting thing, what Amma has said. I mean, your Amma said that it's the start of a new month. it will go well for you. How much did that advice calm you down? And after the rest day, how did you change your strategy to win four straight classical wins? Because winning four straight, you yourself have said it's not easy at all. How did you change the mentality? Was it mental aspect, skill aspect? What was it? And Amma's advice.
18: Yeah, I think it's just one of the things. I mean, I just took it as like one of the things mom was, would say, like if you're in a difficult situation to cheer you up, but I didn't really think it will come true. Yeah, but you know, once I started getting the wins, I was like thinking of her word every day. So, but coming to the next, like other question, like I, you know, I had the rest day, then I lost two in a row, and then I won two in a row, and then we had the rest day. So there was no like gap in between to bounce back. But in general, like when you see it as four wins in a row, it sounds like great. But I was just taking one game at a time, and you know, winning that one game was all that I needed to do. So I, when you see that way, then it's kind of simplifies a little bit. But in terms of like things I changed, I didn't really do anything special, but just a conscious effort to play a little bit faster was certainly helping me. Like I had a lot more control in the last four games. In my time management as well, like I always had like time advantage against everyone. So yeah, that certainly helped, especially in this format.
2: The story and much more on our website, that's indiatoday.in. You can download the app as well. News continues right here. Thank you for watching.
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2: Hello and welcome to the latest edition of It's Gone Viral. In the next half an hour, we will be showing some of the images and videos that have gone viral last week and created some buzz.

NVIDIA CEO Jensen Huang has surprised the internet with a playful side after a video showed him dancing on stage during an employee celebration in Taipei. The tech leader enthusiastically joined staff members, matching the music with energetic moves. With social media users praising his down-to-earth personality and saying they never expected such an adorable side from one of the tech's biggest names.

An Indigo cabin crew member is winning hearts after helping an elderly passenger struggling with severe leg pain during a flight. Flight attendant Jennifer shared how she comforted the woman and stayed by her side during the journey. The touching act of compassion has resonated widely online, with many praising the crew member for going beyond her duties.

0: A simple father-son moment is leaving the internet emotional. Shared by Jaideep Kochar, the video shows a father happily bringing homemade food to his son's room after he returns home. The wholesome interaction struck a chord with the viewers. Many say it perfectly captured the quiet love parents expressed through everyday gestures rather than grand displays.
1: हम सब इंडियन एयरपोर्ट पे पागल क्यों हो जाते हैं भाई ये देखो ये लगेज बेल्ट है।
0: A viral airport video has reignited a familiar debate among travelers. Content creator Mangalam Poddar questioned why passengers crowd around one section of the baggage carousel while large sections remain empty. The relatable observation sparked countless reactions online, with frequent flyers sharing their own theories about why people continue to squeeze into the busiest
1: spots. और ये देखो यहाँ खाली है भाई ये जाएगा तो इधर से ही ना लगेज तो इधर ही जाएगा अजीब अजीब तरह के लोग होते हैं भाई
0: The routine auto ride in Chennai turned inspirational after a passenger discovered her driver was also a TEDx speaker who had addressed audiences at major companies. The viral story of auto driver Annadurai has impressed social media users, with many praising his ability to balance humble beginnings with extraordinary achievements and lifelong learning.
2: ഐ ടി ഉദ്യോഗസ്ഥയായിരുന്ന പെൺകുട്ടി ഇന്ന് സന്തോഷത്തോടെ ഓട്ടോ ഓടിച്ച് ജീവിക്കുന്നു.
0: An entrepreneur's encounter with a woman auto driver has gone viral after she revealed that she had previously worked as an IT manager.
2: പെണ്ണുങ്ങൾക്ക് ഭയങ്കര ധൈര്യമാണ്. നമ്മൾ മനസ്സ് വെക്കുന്ന എന്തൊരു കാര്യവും നമുക്ക് പെട്ടെന്ന് ചെയ്തെടുക്കാൻ പറ്റുമെന്നാണ് അവളുടെ വിശ്വാസം.
0: According to the video, she left her corporate career in search of a more peaceful and fulfilling life. Her story has sparked discussions online about success, work-life balance, and choosing happiness over status.
2: So what I want to say is that it's not always about the position.
0: A Haryana man is winning praise online for dedicating himself to cleaning waste across the Himalayan region.
3: My employer.
0: Environmentalist Pradeep Sangwan's effort were highlighted in a viral video showing his mission to remove trash from mountains and trekking routes.
3: Clean water. Clean food, clean land.
0: Social media users applauded his commitment, calling him a real life hero working to protect nature for future generations.
4: A group of Indian tourists has gone viral after performing Garba on the Great Wall of China. In traditional attire, they danced to the hit song Chogada. Against the backdrop of one of the world's most iconic landmarks. Unusual crossover delighted social media users, with many calling it a proud fusion of Indian tradition and global travel.
1: Bollywood character जो हमें बहुत कुछ सिखा गए तीन इडियट्स से रैंचो हालांकि इंसान एग्जाम के पीछे पड़ा हुआ है रैंक्स के पीछे पड़ा हुआ है सैलरी के पीछे पड़ा हुआ है
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4: The relatability has struck a chord with audience online.
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6: Guys, so as you guys can see, this is the viral birthday spot. This is the first birthday that is being celebrated.
4: A Hyderabad creator has left the internet amused after spotting something unusual on a busy city road. Multiple birthday parties taking place on the road divider.
6: Life aisi hai Hyderabad mein. Dekho, fourth birthday. Theek hai, abhi ye khatam nahi hua hai, bas ye abhi shuru hua hai. Aap dekho, ye hai fifth birthday. Happy birthday, guys!
4: The viral video shows several groups gathered along the divider, each seemingly celebrating a birthday.
6: 9th birthday, oh my god, 10th birthday. Hyderabad dividers are known for birthdays. Oh my god, 11th, 12th.
4: The bizarre yet fascinating sight sparked jokes online, with users calling it Hyderabad's newest party destination.
6: Hyderabad, kya chal raha hai, samajh nahi aaya, 15 birthday dekh liye, do last point.
7: Let me tell you something about trust, how human trusts human in Scandinavia. This is 10 p.m. in the evening.
4: An Indian man living in Norway has sparked discussion online after showcasing a flower shop that operates largely on trust.
7: If you want to buy something, you can just pick it up, pay this amount. They have a number which they have placed at the door and you just pay for it and that's it.
4: Even after closing hours, flowers and plants remain displayed outside, accessible to anyone passing by. The video promoted conversation about honesty, civic responsibility, and whether such a system could function in other parts of the world.
7: Outside all these spots. And what they trust people to do is, if you really want to buy something, you can just pick it up, pay this amount. They have a number which they have placed at the door, and you just pay for it, and that's it. They trust you to pick it up and pay for it. And that's how it works out in Scandinavia.
4: A woman from Uttar Pradesh is winning hearts online after surprising her husband with a handmade birthday scrapbook.

suffer. Filled with chocolates, handwritten notes and personal memories, the thoughtful gift left both her husband and millions of viewers emotional. The video has crossed millions of views, with users praising the effort and saying meaningful gestures matter more than expensive presents.

0: A troop of monkeys has turned the Taj Mahal into an unexpected playground after videos showed them diving, splashing and swimming inside a water tank within the monument's complex. Tourists watched in amusement as the monkeys chased each other through the water, creating a rare and entertaining sight that has now gone viral across social media.
1: I have no money.
2: No problem, bro. No problem. You are in India.
0: British YouTuber Harry Jagar attempted to spend an entire day in India without any money.
1: Nice. You have a YouTube channel.
2: Coffee or tea?
0: But a shopkeeper in Amritsar had other plans.
2: No problem, bro. No problem. You are in India.
1: Thank you so much. You're very kind. Afkanam Kher.
2: You go.
0: After learning about the challenge, the local businessman treated him like a guest rather than a customer, highlighting the warmth and hospitality that left both Harry and internet impressed.
3: Enter! Namaskar!
2: Hello, karo.
1: Oh, wow. This is culture?
2: Yeah.
1: This is the hospitality in India. In India, huh? Yeah?
2: What?
1: Dhaniwad, bye. Nice to meet you, brother. Have a good day.
4: I gotta be honest.
0: UK travel creator Dave Flew has gone viral after sharing an emotional goodbye video before leaving Mumbai. Walking through Saki Naka, he admitted that the hardest part of every India trip is saying goodbye to the country and the friends he has built here.
4: And it literally breaks me to go each time. I hate it.
0: His heartfelt reflections resonated with thousands of viewers online.
4: Life carries on. I'll be back.
0: An IIM graduate is melting hearts online after surprising his parents with his first salary in cash. Inspired by the story his father once shared, Ashwajit calmly asked his parents to close their eyes before placing the money in their hands. Their emotional reaction has now touched millions across social media.
5: दोनों काम करते हैं, खुद खाना बनाते हैं, पेट्रोल भी नहीं भरवाते बिकॉज हमारे पास ईवी, फिर भी 2.2 लाख महीने का जाता है। सो आप बताती हूँ कैसे? डेंट
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0: Her detailed breakdown of urban household expenses sparked conversations about rising living costs, lifestyle choices, and what qualifies as a comfortable middle class life in India.
5: 10,000 rupees. 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
0: Madonna kicked off Pride Month with a surprise 15-minute performance in New York's Times Square. The pop icon took the stage to promote her upcoming album, Confession 2, delighting fans gathered at the landmark location. Clips from the performance quickly spread online, generating massive excitement among music lovers. Actress Selena Jaitley has opened up about what she described as one of the most difficult periods of her life, sharing details from her recent trip to Austria for divorce proceedings involving estranged husband Peter Haig. Selena spoke about the emotional toll of the experience, prompting support and discussion online.
6: और हिंदी फिल्मों ने कौन सी कौम को छोड़ा है, कौन सी कौम को बख्शाया, आप मुझे ये बताइए.
7: Stereotyping
6: की तो मास्टर हैं.
0: Veteran actor Nasruddin Shah has reignited debate after criticizing Bollywood's long history of religious stereotyping and identity-based humor. His remark have divided social media.
6: Britney encouraged kiya hai. Kitni muddat ho gayi? 100 saal ho gaye hame film mein banate hue. Bahut dhindora peetne hum log.
0: With some applauding him for highlighting uncomfortable truths, while others argue that older films should be viewed within the context of their time.
6: Ye karo, wo karo, aur ye kar sakte ho, wo nahi kar sakte.
0: A leaked post-credit scene from Masters of the Universe has sent fans into a frenzy online. The footage reportedly teases a sequel while introducing the iconic character She-Ra. Shared widely across social media, the clip has sparked intense speculation about the future of the franchise. The version of Ucha Lambakadu Forever from Welcome to the Jungle is grabbing attention online. Featuring Akshay Kumar and Disha Patni, the energetic track revives the iconic 2007 hit with a modern twist. Fans are loving the nostalgia-filled recreation and colorful visuals from the upcoming comedy film.

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3: The conflict in West Asia is leading to soaring global energy costs, and Aam Aadmi continues to feel the pinch amid no resolution to the war. In the latest hike, domestic cooking gas prices in India have been increased by 29 rupees per cylinder, marking the second increase in 3 months. Government-owned fuel retailers continue to face pressure from elevated global energy costs. As a result, the price of a 14.2 kilogram LPG cylinder in Delhi is now 942. It earlier used to be 913. The latest revision comes after a 60 rupee per cylinder hike, which came into effect from the 7th of March, which followed disruptions in global energy supplies triggered by conflict between Iran and United States. The rise in LPG prices come at a time when several other fuel have also become more expensive. This includes petrol, diesel. It has been raised by a cumulative 7 rupees per litre since May. CNG rates have gone up by 6 rupees a kilogram.
4: When the crude oil price was less, the government didn't pass on the benefit to the common people. Now when the international price has been increased, that has been passed on to the people. So this government has been very anti-people. It's not looking in the interest of the people. So it's only looking at its coffers. So it has been very anti-people.
5: Jab duniya ka itihas padha jayega, Bharat ka khas taur se, to Modi ji مہنگائی مین کے روپ میں جانے جائیں گے اور یہ وہ کیرتوان بنا کے جا رہے ہیں مہنگائی کا اور میں تو کہوں گا یہ سرکار ہٹ دھرمیتا کے ساتھ صرف اتنا ہی کہہ رہا ہوں اور کوئی شبد نہیں استعمال کر رہا ہوں جنتا کے جیب پر ڈاکہ ڈال لی
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3: Moving on, fresh chinks have surfaced in the India bloc AMA ahead of the meeting scheduled on Monday. But the Congress has confirmed that 23 opposition parties are attending this meeting, asserting that the alliance remains united in spite of the diversity. The party has also said that even those unable to attend have opposed the government, accusing it of undermining voting rights, attacking the constitution and targeting the opposition. This comes after CPIM General Secretary M.A. Baby, in a sharply worded letter to the Congress President Mallikarjun Kharge, raised the allegations of Rahul Gandhi and other senior leaders during the Kerala polls that CPM and the BJP had struck a deal. Ahead of the key meeting on Monday, the opposition bloc seems to be on a bit of a shaky ground there, as DMK has said it's not attending the meeting because Congress is. Sena UBT is also likely to skip the meeting, at least physically. But TMC Chief Mamata Banerjee has arrived in Delhi City for the meeting amid the raging discontent within the Trinamool Congress. Mamata Banerjee met with AAP Chief Arvind Kejriwal. Yes, ma'am.
1: India Block was an effort by opposition to stop the Modi juggernaut in 2024 general elections. But the multi-party political alliance failed and Narendra Modi became the Prime Minister of the country for the third consecutive term. The opposition bloc is now staring at a major crisis. It seems to be failing to protect its own existence. Ahead of Monday's key meeting, two major allies have already opted out. DMK has refused to participate in the meeting and Sena UBT will not be attending physically. Adding fuel to the fire is a strong-worded letter from CPIM General Secretary M.A. Baby to Congress Chief Mallikarjun Kharge. In the letter, CPIM questioned allegations by Rahul Gandhi that CPIM was in cahoots with the BJP. CPIM has now sought clarity over Congress Party's stance over the comments made by Rahul Gandhi.
8: Why has the ED taken no action on the Chief Minister of Kerala and his family? And the reason is that they are working together. In fact, in Kerala, it is not the CPM and the BJP. It is the CJP. Everybody knows that they are partners.
1: It comes a day after DMK announced that it will boycott the India Bloc meeting to be held in New Delhi since the Congress Party will be participating in it.
9: Congress yakam draw kootam namma pera solli namma thalaivar mogatha kaatti vaakkugala petru thalaivara paathu or nandri kuda sollama odi pochu andha nandri ketta kootam.
1: It was supposed to be a show of opposition unity, but seems like a meeting of angry partners. The big question, how many more dents can the India bloc take before it falls apart? Bureau Report, India Today.
3: Now, turmoil also continues within the TMC. In yet another setback, Trinamool Congress Minority Cell Secretary Ajmal Siddiqui has resigned, launching an attack on the party leadership. He's accused the TMC of bringing disrepute, alleging that several members are involved in unsavory activities. He's directly targeted Abhishek Banerjee, blaming him for the party's decline, saying that he had a dictatorial attitude. He added that he was unable to do any meaningful work in the party, adding to the pressure. Congress leader Adhir Ranjan Chaudhary has also said several TMC MPs are in touch with the Lok Sabha Speaker, suggesting the moves may be driven by self-preservation. He said he is unaware whether they are in contact with the BJP or not. Well, as the heat intensifies over corruption and extortion allegations involving local TMC leaders, another TMC councillor, Bapaditya Das Gupta, has been arrested by Kolkata police in connection with an alleged extortion case. Earlier, massive chaos erupted outside Patuli police station where angry protesters hurled hundreds of eggs at the councillor while he was being escorted for court. Meanwhile, TMC MP Abhishek Banerjee is in Delhi for the crucial India Bloc

0: मॉनिटर कर रहा है अभिषेक बनर्जी पूरा, अभिषेक बनर्जी पूरा उनका टीम आईपैक सब अभिषेक बनर्जी, जितना भी नीचे में कैडर है सब अभिषेक बनर्जी का, वो पूरा पैसा रुपया कटमनी वहाँ पहुँच रहा था और ये इसी वजह से लोग अंदर से बहुत ज्यादा दुखी थे।
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3: TMC party is in shambles. The original TMC party is out of Mamata Banerjee's hand. And she is going to Delhi to again, you know, create commotion. And I suppose India Alliance meeting is on the 8th. Where is India Alliance? Mr. Baby's allegation is, why are you calling us for India Alliance meet when you think you have put this allegation on us? So they aren't going. Mr. Stalin, DMK, they are saying they will not participate. So who is participating in India? Where is...
4: And my colleague Indrajit Kundu also spoke with rebel TMC MLA and West Bengal leader of the opposition, Vritibhata Banerjee. Listen in.
5: You are leading the rebel camp. Interestingly, you have also been expelled by the Trinamool Congress. But the Speaker has chosen you as the leader of the opposition in West Bengal Assembly. My question firstly is, how many, what is the status? How many MLAs are with you right now? Because the last that we heard from you, you said there were 58 MLAs in your camp.
6: See, first of all, I want to clear one thing, that in my vocabulary, there is nothing called I. The entire fight that we are fighting is for we. It's a fight against individualism by the collective, for the collective. So the collective, so the, first of all, whatever I will speak, I will be speaking on the behalf of the collective. So practically speaking, we now, the collective now has 61. The numbers are going on increasing. A few MLAs are there whom we don't want to take. Even if they want to come, we are not in a mood. And the decision is we will not take. There are set of names that which we will not touch. Because there are reasons for that. I will later come into that. But as far as the numbers are concerned, the number stands at 61 at this current moment.
5: While you are challenging the leadership of Abhishek Banerjee in the assembly, and lot many have already spoken about it, there are MPs who are also said to be in touch with your camp. What can you say about that? How many MPs are in touch and what can we expect in the days to come, especially tomorrow, Monday?
6: You have to look at the chronology. Anything doesn't happen on a single day. On 4th of May, the results of the elections were announced. On 6th of May, Trinamool Congress legislators are called to Kalighat. There was no resolution regarding the legislative party. There was only a single resolution. Everybody should stand up, give a standing ovation to Abhishek Banerjee, because he has spearheaded the election in a marvelous manner, the amount of effort he has put, and then the party says the party has not lost the election. We won 80 seats. BJP at that time had won 207 seats. But a denial in continuing in a denial mode, the party said that we have not lost the elections. Actually, we have won 180 seats. 100 seats are being snatched away from us. So the only resolution on 6th of May was to give a standing ovation to Abhishek Banerjee. But interestingly enough, when it was said that everybody stand up, give an ovation, people were hesitant. Even I was hesitant, but I did not have that courage not to stand up. So it was a half stand up, you can say. I did not got fully on my toes from the chair.
5: So but you weren't fully convinced?
6: It's a half-hearted, you can say.
5: You weren't
6: but
5: convinced
6: there
5: then.
6: Was an MLA. There was a... Everybody knows... who is the greatest liability of Trinamool Congress? We have said many people. I have got calls from the after this incident in the assembly happened. I got calls from the members of the Banerjee family. They are known to them for very long.

0: Many of them I know since 1998, 99 during my college days.
1: Hmm.
0: I've got calls from them. I will not obviously name them, but those were congratulatory calls against a despotic mindset, against a mindset that does not treat human beings as human beings, against a mindset that looks upon human beings as animals.
2: Well, earlier my colleague Indrajit Kundu spoke to disgruntled TMC MP Sukhindu Shekhar Roy, who's made a major claim saying the TMC MP team could be breaking soon.
3: ममता बनर्जी की ओर से ये कहा जा रहा है कि गेट खुला है जिसको जाना है जाए 60 से ज्यादा विधायक अब उधर लाइन कर चुके हैं अलग सेपरेट ब्लॉक बना रहे हैं तो क्या क्या संसद में भी यही होने जा रहा है लोकसभा राज्यसभा में आप बताइए
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2: In other news, Revanth Reddy's Hail Hitler moment has now led to a big controversy. A Telangana chief minister, while speaking about the Hyderabad Disaster Response and Asset Protection Agency, or HYDRA, said that he drew inspiration for the name of Telangana's urban planning body from German dictator Adolf Hitler. His comments sparked a massive row, with the BJP coming down heavily on the chief minister and the Congress. Yes, ma'am.
5: Taken inspiration from Hitler, I've named as a Hydra.
6: A sitting chief minister claiming he drew inspiration from Hitler to name a government body. That too, one of history's most bloodthirsty dictators. These remarks by Telangana Chief Minister Revanth Reddy have sparked a massive political row. The controversy began over how the Hyderabad Disaster Response and Asset Protection Agency, or HYDRA, got its name.
5: HYDRA, the word is Hitler's favorite word, HYDRA. His core team called HYDRA, who can assassin anyone. So I have taken inspiration from Hitler. I have named as a HYDRA.
6: As expected, the comments triggered a political storm, with the BJP launching a scathing attack on the Telangana chief minister.
7: The Congress party has got the mentality of Hitler. And jo Hitler ki chaal chalega, wo Hitler ki maut marega. People will reject this Congress party because they have the emergency mindset in them. They behave like Hitler and they don't address the people's problem.
6: The criticism intensified as opponents drew parallels between Hydra's demolition drive and Hitler's authoritarian legacy. However, the two Hydras are vastly different in origin and function.
8: The Telangana Hydra is the Hyderabad Disaster Response Body that is responsible for emergency response and also civic protection. Now, what is Adolf Hitler's Hydra? So, it is a fictional body in comic universe. It does not exist in real. It's from a comic book and this is a fictional organization that the Chief Minister was referring to. So, Telangana's Hydra has been entrusted with lake protection. So, it is tasked with protecting lakes and water bodies from encroachment and environmental damage. Whereas Adolf Hitler's Hydra is linked to authoritarian and extremist themes. So it is portrayed as an extremist authoritarian secret society in the storyline. Now, Telangana's Hydra is the enforcement body for encroachment and demolition. So it acts as an enforcement body for removing the illegal constructions and also encroachments across the state. Whereas Adolf Hitler's Hydra is associated with the Red Skull in comic lore. So in the comics, it is often linked with characters like the Red Skull. The Telangana Hydra has no link to the Hitler, so it has no connection whatsoever with Adolf Hitler, the German dictator. Whereas Hitler's Hydra is known for cut off one head slogan, which is the cut off one head, two more shall take its place. Yeah.
6: Revanth Reddy may have been referring to a fictional comic book organization, but his reference to Hitler have only put him and his party in a spot. And the question now is simple. Why would a chief minister cite Hitler as a source of inspiration in the first place? Bureau Report, India Today.
2: The future of Tamil Nadu's traditional Dravidian parties appears increasingly uncertain amid TVK's rapid rise to power. In the latest political churn, several senior leaders from both the AIADMK and DMK crossed over to Vijay's party. Four former AIADMK ministers have joined TVK. They were formally inducted into the party by Tamil Nadu Minister Adav Arjuna at the TVK headquarters in Chennai. And the defections actually don't really stop there. Former DMK MLA J. Karuna Nithi, along with a few other leaders, has switched allegiance to the ruling party. In spite of losing power and now witnessing an exit of his party leaders, DMK chief M.K. Stalin remains defiant. His vow to bring an end to Vijay's rule, arguing that TVK was able to come to power only because of the support extended by his party's allies to ensure president's rule was not imposed in the state.
1: ஆக திமுக ஆட்சிக்கு வர வேண்டும் என்று கருதி நம்மோட கூட்டணியில் இருந்த கட்சிகளின் தலைவர்களை தான் இன்றைக்கு திமுக அளந்து கொண்டிருக்கிறது. அந்த கட்சியினுடைய தலைவர்களே, அந்த கூட்டணி கட்சியில் 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
2: since the formation of the Vijay Sarkara in Tamil Nadu, and the political temperatures in the state continue to soar. A heated war of words has erupted between TVK and the DMK, with the DMK chief Stalin launching an attack on Vijay, questioning its governance, and even claimed that TVK government may not even sustain beyond 3 months. Responding sharply, TVK has hit back with a series of counter attacks, alleging that for some leaders, power remains confined within family circles. Further, TVK went on to say that Stalin is being misled by his own camp and even clarified that his political future could be at risk. Meanwhile, the political clash has also escalated over the upcoming Chennai mayoral elections. Tamil Nadu Minister Adav Arjuna has alleged DMK MLA was insulted and challenged Udayanidhi Stalin to win at least one of the 25 posts, warning of a strong electoral defeat for the DMK. In a sharp counter, DMK Organizational Secretary R.S. Bharati dismissed TVK's claims, asserting that no one can challenge the leadership of Stalin or Udayanidhi. He added that TVK lacks political strength and even went on to challenge that he would shave half his moustache if TVK manages to win the mayor elections.
1: நாட்டிலே நடந்து கொண்டிருக்கக்கூடிய ஒரு ஆட்சி எப்படிப்பட்ட ஆட்சி என்பதை பற்றி எல்லாம் நான் அதையும் சொல்ல வேண்டிய அவசியம் இல்லை. ஏற்கனவே இந்த ஆட்சி பொறுப்பேற்ற நேரத்தில் சொன்னேன், 6 மாசத்துக்கு இதை 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
2: A golden chapter has been added to Indian chess with 20-year-old Ramesh Babu Pragananda has scripted history by winning Norway Chess 2026. The win is historic for many reasons. Well, he is the first Indian to win Norway Chess, something that even Vishwanathan Anand never really achieved. Secondly, he beat Magnus Carlsen, the greatest chess player not once but twice. In an exclusive interaction with India Today, he spoke about how he defeated Carlsen twice and what was that one advice from his mother, Nagalakshmi, that totally changed this tournament around.
11: Prag, this tournament, I mean, is it the stuff of dreams that you've talked about? Because not just winning the tournament, which itself is a massive, massive thing, but you beating Magnus Carlsen not once but twice in his own Sentinel. Did you and Vaibhav, your second plan in a way, that yes, there is a certain weakness of Carlsen that we want to exploit. And because of that, those two wins against Carlsen ensured that yes, you are in the right frame of mind winning the tournament.
12: I wouldn't really, like, for me, yeah, of course, beating Magnus is great, amazing. But for me, winning the tournament is much more special, like, especially, like, coming, you know, from the last place 4 days back and to win the tournament is something that I would never imagine, like, you can't, something certainly of dreams, and super happy that it happened. And, also beating Magnus in the course is also special. I've always wanted to win a tournament ahead of Magnus, because whenever he's there, he's usually winning it. So, it's a special tournament, special feeling.
11: Prag, you didn't get too nervous, but then at the start of the tournament, you were in the mid-table or at the bottom of the table. Then you registered 4 stunning wins. You beat Alireza, you beat Gukesh, you beat Magnus, you beat Vincent. But I read one very interesting thing, what Amma had said. I mean, your Amma said that it's the start of a new month. It will go well for you. How much did that advice calm you down? And after the rest day, how did you change your strategy to win 4 straight classical wins? Because winning 4 straight, you yourself have said it's not easy at all. How did you change the mentality? Was it mental aspect, skill aspect? What was it? And Amma's advice.
12: Yeah, I think it's just one of the things. I mean, I just took it as like one of the things mom would say, like if you're in a difficult situation to cheer you up. But I didn't really think it will come true. Yeah, but once I started getting the wins, I was like thinking of her word every day. So, but coming to the next, like other question, like I had the rest day, then I lost 2 in a row, and then I won 2 in a row, and then we had the rest day. So there was no like gap in between to bounce back. But in general, like when you see it as 4 wins in a row, it sounds like great. But I was just taking one game at a time, and you know, winning that one game was all that I needed to do. So when you see it that way, then it's kind of simplifies a little bit. But in terms of like, things I changed, I didn't really do anything special, but just a conscious effort to play a little bit faster was certainly helping me. Like I had a lot more control in the last 4 games in my time management as well. Like I always had like time advantage against everyone. So that certainly helped, especially in this format.
2: 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News continues right here. Thank you for watching.
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loud basketball and a stadium full of screaming fans. Taylor Swift and Travis Kelce turned Game 3 of the NBA Eastern Conference Finals into their own headline, making rom-com and the internet simply could not look away.

From stealing kisses courtside to casually chugging beer in front of thousands of fans, the power couple once again proved why every public appearance of theirs instantly becomes a pop culture moment. Meanwhile, videos from the match quickly went viral online, with one clip capturing Swift and Kelce sharing a kiss during the game. Another heartwarming moment showed Taylor noticing a young Cavaliers fan trying to get Kelce's attention before pointing the child out to him.

For the game night, Mother Taylor embraced the Cavaliers' signature black, wine red and gold palette in a chic Stella McCartney ensemble. She paired a relaxed black aviator jacket with wide leg faded denims, effortlessly blending sporty and high fashion aesthetics.

Kelsey, meanwhile, leaned into his hometown pride by sporting official Cavaliers merchandise, along with a denim-heavy look that perfectly complemented Swift's outfit. The latest appearance came just days after the pair were spotted on a dinner date at an Indian restaurant in London.

0: are watching India Today.
1: The conflict in West Asia is leading to soaring global energy costs, and Aam Aadmi continues to feel the pinch amid no resolution to the war. In the latest hike, domestic cooking gas prices in India have been increased by 29 rupees per cylinder, marking the second increase in 3 months. Government-owned fuel retailers continue to face pressure from elevated global energy costs. As a result, the price of a 14.2 kilogram LPG cylinder in Delhi is now 942. It earlier used to be 913. The latest revision comes after a 60 rupee per cylinder hike, which came into effect from the 7th of March, which followed disruptions in global energy supplies triggered by conflict between Iran and United States. The rise in LPG prices come at a time when several other fuel have also become more expensive. This includes petrol, diesel. It has been raised by a cumulative 7 rupees per litre since May. CNG rates have gone up by 6 rupees a kilogram.
2: When the crude oil price was less, the government didn't pass on the benefit to the common people. Now when the international price has been increased, that has been passed on to the people. So this government has been very anti-people. It's not looking in the interest of the people. So it's only looking at its coffers. So it has been very anti-people.
3: जब दुनिया का इतिहास पढ़ा जाएगा भारत का खास तौर से, तो मोदी जी महंगाई मैन के रूप में जाने जाएंगे और ये वो कीर्तिमान बना के जा रहे हैं महंगाई का. और मैं तो कहूंगा ये सरकार हट धर्मिता के साथ, सिर्फ इतना ही कह रहा हूं और कोई शब्द नहीं इस्तेमाल कर रहा हूं, जनता के जेब पर डाका डाल ली.
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1: Moving on, fresh chinks have surfaced in the India bloc AMA ahead of the meeting scheduled on Monday. But the Congress has confirmed that 23 opposition parties are attending this meeting, asserting that the alliance remains united in spite of the diversity. The party has also said that even those unable to attend have opposed the government, accusing it of undermining voting rights, attacking the constitution and targeting the opposition. This comes after CPIM General Secretary M.A. Baby, in a sharply worded letter to the Congress President Mallikarjun Kharge, raised the allegations of Rahul Gandhi and other senior leaders during the Kerala polls that CPM and the BJP had struck a deal. Ahead of the key meeting on Monday, the opposition bloc seems to be on a bit of a shaky ground there, as DMK has said it's not attending the meeting because Congress is. Sena UBT is also likely to skip the meeting, at least physically. But TMC Chief Mamata Banerjee has arrived in Delhi City for the meeting amid the raging discontent within the Trinamool Congress. Mamata Banerjee met with AAP Chief Arvind Kejriwal. Yes, ma'am.
6: India bloc was an effort by opposition to stop the Modi juggernaut in 2024 general elections. But the multi-party political alliance failed and Narendra Modi became the Prime Minister of the country for the third consecutive term. The opposition bloc is now staring at a major crisis. It seems to be failing to protect its own existence. Ahead of Monday's key meeting, two major allies have already opted out. DMK has refused to participate in the meeting and Sena UBT will not be attending physically. Adding fuel to the fire is a strong-worded letter from CPIM General Secretary M.A. Baby to Congress Chief Mallikarjun Kharge. In the letter, CPIM questioned allegations by Rahul Gandhi that CPIM was in cahoots with the BJP. CPIM has now sought clarity over Congress Party's stance over the comments made by Rahul Gandhi.
7: Why has the ED taken no action on the Chief Minister of Kerala and his family? And the reason is that they are working together. In fact, in Kerala, it is not the CPM and the BJP. It is the CJP. Everybody knows that they are partners.
6: It comes a day after DMK announced that it will boycott the India Bloc meeting to be held in New Delhi, since the Congress Party will be participating in it.
8: Congress yekam draw kootam namma pera solli namma thalaivar mogatha kaatti vaakkugala petru thalaivara paathu or nandri kuda sollama odi pochu andha nandri ketta kootam.
6: It was supposed to be a show of opposition unity, but seems like a meeting of angry partners. The big question, how many more dents can the India bloc take before it falls apart? Bureau Report, India Today.
1: Now, turmoil also continues within the TMC. In yet another setback, Trinamool Congress Minority Cell Secretary Ajmal Siddiqui has resigned, launching an attack on the party leadership. He's accused the TMC of bringing disrepute, alleging that several members are involved in unsavory activities. He's directly targeted Abhishek Banerjee, blaming him for the party's decline, saying that he had a dictatorial attitude. He added that he was unable to do any meaningful work in the party, adding to the pressure. Congress leader Adhir Ranjan Chaudhary has also said several TMC MPs are in touch with the Lok Sabha Speaker, suggesting the moves may be driven by self-preservation. He said he is unaware whether they are in contact with the BJP or not. Well, as the heat intensifies over corruption and extortion allegations involving local TMC leaders, another TMC councillor, Bapaditya Dasgupta, has been arrested by Kolkata police in connection with an alleged extortion case. Earlier, massive chaos erupted outside Patuli police station where angry protesters hurled hundreds of eggs at the councillor while he was being escorted for court. Meanwhile, TMC MP Abhishek Banerjee is in Delhi for the crucial India Bloc meeting, and so is the former West Bengal Chief Minister Mamata Banerjee.
9: कौन मॉनिटरिंग मॉनिटर कर रहा है अभिषेक बनर्जी पूरा अभिषेक बनर्जी पूरा उनका टीम आईपैक सब अभिषेक बनर्जी जितना भी नीचे में कैडर है सब अभिषेक बनर्जी का वो पूरा पैसा रुपया कटमनी वहाँ पहुँच रहा था और ये इसी वजह से लोग अंदर से बहुत ज्यादा दुखी थे
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12: TMC party is in shambles. The original TMC party is out of Mamata Banerjee's hand. And she is going to Delhi to again, you know, create commotion. And I suppose India Alliance meeting is on the 8th. Where is India Alliance? Mr. Baby's allegation is, why are you calling us for India Alliance meet when you think you have put this allegation on us? So they aren't going. Mr. Stalin, DMK, they are saying they will not participate. So who is participating in India? Where is...
1: And my colleague Indrajit Kundu also spoke with rebel TMC MLA and West Bengal leader of the opposition, Vritavata Banerjee. Listen in.
13: You are leading the rebel camp. Interestingly, you have also been expelled by the Trinamool Congress. But the Speaker has chosen you as the leader of the opposition in West Bengal Assembly. My question firstly is, what is the status? How many MLAs are with you right now? Because the last that we heard from you, you said there were 58 MLAs in your camp.
14: See, first of all, I want to clear one thing, that in my vocabulary, there is nothing called I. The entire fight that we are fighting is for we. It's a fight against individualism by the collective. for the collective. So the collective, so the first of all, whatever I will speak, I will be speaking on the behalf of the collective. So practically speaking, we now, the collective now has 61. The numbers are going on increasing. A few MLAs are there whom we don't want to take. Even if they want to come, we are not in a mood. And the decision is we will not take. There are a set of names that which we will not touch. Because there are reasons for that. I will later come into that. But as far as the numbers are concerned, the number stands at 61 at this current moment.
13: While you are challenging the leadership of Abhishek Banerjee in the assembly, and lot many have already spoken about it, there are MPs who are also said to be in touch with your camp. What can you say about that? How many MPs are in touch, and what can we expect in the days to come, especially tomorrow, Monday?
14: You have to look at the chronology. Anything doesn't happen on a single day. On 4th of May, the results of the elections were announced. On 6th of May, Trinamool Congress legislators are called to Kalighat. There was no resolution regarding the legislative party. There was only a single resolution. Everybody should stand up, give a standing ovation to Abhishek Banerjee, because he has spearheaded the election in a marvelous manner, the amount of effort he has put, and then the party says the party has not lost the election. We won 80 seats. BJP at that time had won 207 seats. But a denial, in continuing in a denial mode, the party said that we have not lost the elections. Actually, we have won 180 seats. 100 seats are being snatched away from us. So the only resolution on 6th of May was to give a standing ovation to Abhishek Banerjee. But interestingly enough, when it was said that everybody stand up, give an ovation, people were hesitant. Even I was hesitant, but I did not have that courage not to stand up. So it was a half stand up, you can say. I did not got fully on my toes from the chair.
13: So but you weren't fully convinced?
14: It was a half-hearted, you can say.
13: You weren't convinced
14: there
13: then?
14: Was an MLA. There was a everybody knows. Who is the greatest liability of Trinamool Congress? We have said, many people, I have got calls from the, after this incident in the assembly happened, I got calls from the members of the Banerjee family. They are known to them for very long. Many of them I know since 1998-99 during my college days. I have got calls from them. I will not obviously name them, but those were congratulatory calls against a despotic mindset, against a mindset that does not treat human beings as human beings, against a mindset that looks upon human beings as animals.
1: Well, earlier, my colleague Indrajit Kundu spoke to disgruntled TMC MP Shukhindu Shekhar Roy, who's made a major claim saying the TMC MP team could be breaking soon.
13: ममता बनर्जी की ओर से ये कहा जा रहा है कि गेट खुला है जिसको जाना है जाए 60 से ज्यादा विधायक अब उधर लाइन कर चुके हैं अलग सेपरेट ब्लॉक बना रहे हैं तो क्या क्या संसद में भी यही होने जा रहा है लोकसभा राज्यसभा में आप बताइए
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1: In other news, Raymond Reddy's Hail Hitler moment has now led to a big controversy. A Telangana chief minister, while speaking about the Hyderabad Disaster Response and Asset Protection Agency, or HYDRA, said that he drew inspiration for the name of Telangana's urban planning body from German dictator Adolf Hitler. His comments sparked a massive row, with the BJP coming down heavily on the chief minister and the Congress. Yes, ma'am.
16: Taken inspiration from Hitler, I've named as a Hydra.
6: A sitting chief minister claiming he drew inspiration from Hitler to name a government body. That too, one of history's most bloodthirsty dictators. These remarks by Telangana Chief Minister Revanth Reddy have sparked a massive political row. The controversy began over how the Hyderabad Disaster Response and Asset Protection Agency, or HYDRA, got its name.
16: HYDRA, the word is Hitler's favorite word, HYDRA. His core team called HYDRA, who can assassin anyone. So I have taken inspiration from Hitler. I have named as a HYDRA.
6: As expected, the comments triggered a political storm, with the BJP launching a scathing attack on the Telangana chief minister.
17: The Congress party has got the mentality of Hitler. And jo Hitler ki chaal chalega, wo Hitler ki maut marega. People will reject this Congress party because they have the emergency mindset in them. They behave like Hitler and they don't address the people's problem.
6: The criticism intensified as opponents drew parallels between Hydra's demolition drive and Hitler's authoritarian legacy. However, the two Hydras are vastly different in origin and function.
18: The Telangana HYDRA is the Hyderabad Disaster Response Body that is responsible for emergency response and also civic protection. Now, what is Adolf Hitler's HYDRA? So, it is a fictional body in comic universe. It does not exist in real. It's from a comic book and this is a fictional organization that the Chief Minister was referring to. So, Telangana's HYDRA has been entrusted with lake protection. So, it is tasked with protecting lakes and water bodies from encroachment and environmental damage. Whereas Adolf Hitler's HYDRA is linked to authoritarian and extremist themes. So it is portrayed as an extremist authoritarian secret society in the storyline. Now, Telangana's HYDRA is the enforcement body for encroachment and demolition. So it acts as an enforcement body for removing the illegal constructions and also encroachments across the state. Whereas Adolf Hitler's HYDRA is associated with the Red Skull in comic lore. So in the comics, it is often linked with characters like the Red Skull. The Telangana HYDRA has no link to the Hitler, so it has no connection whatsoever with Adolf Hitler, the German dictator. Whereas Hitler's HYDRA is known for cut off one head slogan, which is the cut off one head, two more shall take its place.
6: Revanth Reddy may have been referring to a fictional comic book organization, but his reference to Hitler have only put him and his party in a spot. And the question now is simple. Why would a chief minister cite Hitler as a source of inspiration in the first place? Bureau Report, India Today.
1: The future of Tamil Nadu's traditional Dravidian parties appears increasingly uncertain amid TVK's rapid rise to power. In the latest political churn, several senior leaders from both the AIADMK and DMK crossed over to Vijaya's party. Four former AIADMK ministers have joined TVK. They were formally inducted into the party by Tamil Nadu Minister Adav Arjuna at the TVK headquarters in Chennai. And the defections actually don't really stop there. Former DMK MLA J. Karuna Nithi, along with a few other leaders, has switched allegiance to the ruling party. In spite of losing power and now witnessing an exit of his party leaders, DMK chief M.K. Stalin remains defiant. His vow to bring an end to Vijaya's rule, arguing that TVK was able to come to power only because of the support extended by his party's allies to ensure president's rule was not imposed in the state.
19: ஆக திமுக ஆட்சிக்கு வர வேண்டும் என்று கருதி நம்மோட கூட்டணியில் இருந்த கட்சிகள் தயவில் தான் இன்றைக்கு திமுக நடந்து கொண்டிருக்கிறது. அந்த கட்சியினுடைய தலைவர்களே, அந்த கூட்டணி கட்சியில் இருக்கக்கூடிய 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
1: Well, it's been a month since the formation of the Vijay Sarkara in Tamil Nadu, and the political temperatures in the state continue to soar. A heated war of words has erupted between TVK and the DMK, with the DMK chief Stalin launching an attack on Vijay, questioning its governance, and even claimed that TVK government may not even sustain beyond 3 months. Responding sharply, TVK has hit back with a series of counter-attacks, alleging that for some leaders, power remains confined within family circles. Further, TVK went on to say that Stalin is being misled by his own camp and even clarified that his political future could be at risk. Meanwhile, the political clash has also escalated over the upcoming Chennai mayoral elections. Tamil Nadu Minister Adav Arjuna has alleged DMK MLA was insulted and challenged Udayanidhi Stalin to win at least one of the 25 posts, warning of a strong electoral defeat for the DMK. In a sharp counter, DMK organizational secretary R.S. Bharati dismissed TVK's claims, asserting that no one can challenge the leadership of Stalin or Udayanidhi. He added that TVK lacks political strength and even went on to challenge that he would shave half his moustache if TVK manages to win the mayor elections.
19: நாட்டிலே நடந்து கொண்டிருக்கக்கூடிய ஒரு ஆட்சி எப்படிப்பட்ட ஆட்சி என்பதை பற்றி எல்லாம் நான் அதையும் சொல்ல வேண்டிய அவசியம் இல்லை. ஏற்கனவே இந்த ஆட்சி பொறுப்பேற்ற நேரத்தில் சொன்னேன், 6 மாசத்துக்கு இதை 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
1: And a golden chapter has been added to Indian chess with 20-year-old Ramesh Babu Pragananda. He has scripted history by winning Norway Chess 2026. The win is historic for many reasons. Well, he is the first Indian to win Norway Chess, something that even Vishwanathan Anand never really achieved. Secondly, he beat Magnus Carlsen, the greatest chess player, not once but twice. In an exclusive interaction with India Today, he spoke about how he defeated Carlsen twice, and what was that one advice from his mother, Nagalakshmi, that totally changed this tournament around.
8: Prag, this tournament, I mean, is it the stuff of dreams that you have talked about? Because not just winning the tournament, which itself is a massive, massive thing, but you beating Magnus Carlsen not once but twice in his own Sentinel. Did you and Vaibhav, your second plan in a way, that yes, there is a certain weakness of Carlsen that we want to exploit. And because of that, those two wins against Carlsen ensured that yes, you are in the right frame of mind winning the tournament.
22: Yeah, I mean, I wouldn't really, like, for me, yeah, of course, beating Magnus is great, amazing. But for me, winning the tournament is much more special, like especially like coming, you know, from the last place 4 days back, and to win the tournament is something that I never imagined. I would never imagine, like, you can't, something certainly of dreams, and super happy that it happened. And I mean, also beating Magnus in the course is also special. And I've always wanted to win a tournament ahead of Magnus, because whenever he's there, he's usually winning it. So yeah, it's a special special tournament, special feeling.
0: Prag, you didn't get too nervous, but then at the start of the tournament, you were in the mid-table or at the bottom of the table. Then you registered 4 stunning wins. You beat Ali Reza, you beat Gukesh, you beat Magnus, you beat Vincent. But I read one very interesting thing, what Amma has said. I mean, your Amma said that it's the start of a new month. It will go well for you. How much did that advice calm you down? And after the rest day, how did you change your strategy to win 4 straight classical wins? Because winning 4 straight, you yourself have said it's not easy at all. How did you change the mentality? Was it mental aspect, skill aspect? What was it? And Amma's advice.
22: Yeah, I think it's just one of the things. I mean, I just took it as like one of the things Mom would say, like, if you're in a difficult situation, to cheer you up. But I didn't really think it will come true. Yeah, but you know, once I started getting the wins, I was like thinking of her word every day. So, but coming to the next, like, other question, like, I, you know, I had the rest day, then I lost 2 in a row, and then I won 2 in a row, and then we had the rest day. So there was no like gap in between to bounce back. But in general, like, when you see it as 4 wins in a row, it sounds like great. But I was just taking one game at a time, and, you know, winning that one game was all that I needed to do. So I, when you see that way, then it's kind of simplifies a little bit. But in terms of like things I changed, I didn't really do anything special, but just a conscious effort to play a little bit faster was certainly helping me. Like, I had a lot more control in the last 4 games. In my time management as well, like, I always had like time advantage against everyone. So yeah, that certainly helped, especially in this format.
1: The story and much more on our website, that's indiatoday.in. You can download the app as well. News continues right here. Thank you for watching.
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India's youth are driving innovation. Beyond the 526 drone startups, the government has formalized 76.28 lakh vendors through PM Swanidhi, providing 68 lakh loans. With 125 unicorns valued at $366 billion, India has become the world's third largest startup ecosystem. Sita is a drone didi. After 15 days of free training at Gurugram, she was provided with a drone and an auto rickshaw from IFFCO. She now sprays seeds across the fields herself with drone technology, earning 350 rupees per acre. Drone technology in agriculture has revolutionized Indian farming, empowering women and marginalized people in the rural sector. Pradhan Mantri Swanidhi Yojana has been the game changer for people in Pauri and Tehri region in Uttarakhand. This is a reflection of how small vendors across the country have benefited from central government schemes. Jammu and Kashmir has witnessed sea change in the past 12 years. Since the abrogation of Article 370, marginalized people have become eligible for government employment. It is also the only place in the country where everyone is covered in the health scheme Ayushman Bharat. From Digital India to Atmanirbhar Bharat, from infrastructure to welfare, 12 years of transformation, 12 years of decisive governance, from aspiration to achievement. India's growth story is entering a new chapter, one that aims to make the dream of Viksit Bharat a reality by 2047.

0: are watching India Today.
1: The conflict in West Asia is leading to soaring global energy costs, and Aam Aadmi continues to feel the pinch amid no resolution to the war. In the latest hike, domestic cooking gas prices in India have been increased by 29 rupees per cylinder, marking the second increase in 3 months. Government-owned fuel retailers continue to face pressure from elevated global energy costs. As a result, the price of a 14.2 kilogram LPG cylinder in Delhi is now 942. It earlier used to be 913. The latest revision comes after a 60 rupee per cylinder hike, which came into effect from the 7th of March, which followed disruptions in global energy supplies triggered by conflict between Iran and United States. The rise in LPG prices come at a time when several other fuel have also become more expensive. This includes petrol, diesel. It has been raised by a cumulative 7 rupees per litre since May. CNG rates have gone up by 6 rupees a kilogram.
2: When the crude oil price was less, the government didn't pass on the benefit to the common people. Now when the international price has been increased, that has been passed on to the people. So this government has been very anti-people. It's not looking in the interest of the people. So it's only looking at its coffers. So it has been very anti-people.
3: Jab duniya ka itihas padha jayega, Bharat ka khas taur se, to Modi ji महंगाई मैन के रूप में जाने जाएंगे और ये वो कीर्तिमान बना के जा रहे हैं महंगाई का. और मैं तो कहूंगा ये सरकार हट धर्मिता के साथ, सिर्फ इतना ही कह रहा हूं और कोई शब्द नहीं इस्तेमाल कर रहा हूं, जनता के जेब पर डाका डाल ली.
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1: Moving on, fresh chinks have surfaced in the India bloc AMA ahead of the meeting scheduled on Monday. But the Congress has confirmed that 23 opposition parties are attending this meeting, asserting that the alliance remains united in spite of the diversity. The party has also said that even those unable to attend have opposed the government, accusing it of undermining voting rights, attacking the constitution and targeting the opposition. This comes after CPIM General Secretary M.A. Baby, in a sharply worded letter to the Congress President Mallikarjun Kharge, raised the allegations of Rahul Gandhi and other senior leaders during the Kerala polls that CPM and the BJP had struck a deal. Ahead of the key meeting on Monday, the opposition bloc seems to be on a bit of a shaky ground there, as DMK has said it's not attending the meeting because Congress is. Sena UBT is also likely to skip the meeting, at least physically. But TMC Chief Mamata Banerjee has arrived in Delhi City for the meeting amid the raging discontent within the Trinamool Congress. Mamata Banerjee met with AAP Chief Arvind Kejriwal. Yes, ma'am.
6: India Bloc was an effort by opposition to stop the Modi juggernaut in 2024 general elections. But the multi-party political alliance failed and Narendra Modi became the Prime Minister of the country for the third consecutive term. The opposition bloc is now staring at a major crisis. It seems to be failing to protect its own existence. Ahead of Monday's key meeting, two major allies have already opted out. DMK has

0: participating in it.
1: காங்கிரஸ் இயக்கம் துரோக கூட்டம், நம்ம பேரை சொல்லி நம்ம தலைவர் முகத்தை காட்டி வாக்குகளை பெற்று தலைவரை பார்த்து ஒரு நன்றி கூட சொல்லாம ஓடி போச்சு அந்த நன்றி கெட்ட கூட்டம்.
0: It was supposed to be a show of opposition unity, but seems like a meeting of angry partners. The big question, how many more dents can the India bloc take before it falls apart? Bureau Report, India Today.
2: Now, turmoil also continues within the TMC in yet another setback. Trinamool Congress Minority Cell Secretary Ajmal Siddiqui has resigned, launching an attack on the party leadership. He's accused the TMC of bringing disrepute, alleging that several members are involved in unsavory activities. He's directly targeted Abhishek Banerjee, blaming him for the party's decline, saying that he had a dictatorial attitude. He added that he was unable to do any meaningful work in the party, adding to the pressure. Congress leader Adhir Ranjan Chaudhary has also said several TMC MPs are in touch with the Lok Sabha Speaker, suggesting the moves may be driven by self-preservation. He said he is unaware whether they are in contact with the BJP or not. Well, as the heat intensifies over corruption and extortion allegations involving local TMC leaders, another TMC councillor, Bapaditya Das Gupta, has been arrested by Kolkata police in connection with an alleged extortion case. Earlier, massive chaos erupted outside Patuli police station where angry protesters hurled hundreds of eggs at the councillor while he was being escorted for court. Meanwhile, TMC MP Abhishek Banerjee is in Delhi for the crucial India bloc meeting, and so is the former West Bengal Chief Minister Mamata Banerjee.
3: Kaun minority kar raha hai Abhishek Banerjee? 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
6: TMC party is in shambles. The original TMC party is out of Mamata Banerjee's hand. And she is going to Delhi to again, you know, create commotion. And I suppose India Alliance meeting is on the 8th. Where is India Alliance? Mr. Baby's allegation is, why are you calling us for India Alliance meet when you think you have put this allegation on us? So they aren't going. Mr. Stalin, DMK, they are saying they will not participate. Who is participating in India? Where is...
2: And my colleague Indrajit Kundu also spoke with rebel TMC MLA and West Bengal leader of the opposition, Vrithivata Banerjee. Listen in.
7: You are leading the rebel camp. Interestingly, you have also been expelled by the Trinamool Congress. But the Speaker has chosen you as the leader of the opposition in West Bengal Assembly. My question firstly is, how many, what is the status? How many MLAs are with you right now? Because the last that we heard from you, you said there were 58 MLAs in your camp.
8: See, first of all, I want to clear one thing, that in my vocabulary, there is nothing called I. The entire fight that we are fighting is for we. It's a fight against individualism by the collective, for the collective. So the collective, first of all, whatever I will speak, I will be speaking on the behalf of the collective. So practically speaking, we now, the collective now has 61. The numbers are going on increasing. A few MLAs are there whom we don't want to take. Even if they want to come, we are not in a mood, and the decision is we will not take. There are set of names that which we will not touch. Because there are reasons for that. I will later come into that. But as far as the numbers are concerned, the number stands at 61 at this current moment.
7: While you are challenging the leadership of Abhishek Banerjee in the assembly, and lot many have already spoken about it, there are MPs who are also said

0: to be in touch with your camp. What can you say about that? How many MPs are in touch, and what can we expect in the days to come, especially tomorrow, Monday?
1: You have to look at the chronology. Anything doesn't happen on a single day. On 4th of May, the results of the elections were announced. On 6th of May, Trinamool Congress legislators are called to Kalighat. There was no resolution regarding the legislative party. There was only a single resolution. Everybody should stand up, give a standing ovation to Abhishek Banerjee, because he has spearheaded the election in a marvelous manner. The amount of effort he has put, and then the party says the party has not lost the election. We won 80 seats. BJP at that time had won 207 seats. But a denial in continuing in a denial mode, the party said that we have not lost the elections. Actually, we have won 180 seats. 100 seats are being snatched away from us. So the only resolution on 6th of May was to give a standing ovation to Abhishek Banerjee. But interestingly enough, when it was said that everybody stand up, give an ovation, people were hesitant. Even I was hesitant, but I did not have that courage not to stand up. So it was a half stand up, you can say. I did not got fully on my toes from the chair.
0: So but you weren't fully convinced.
1: It's a half-hearted, you can say.
0: You weren't convinced
1: there
0: then.
1: Was an MLA. There was a everybody knows who is the greatest liability of Trinamool Congress. We have said many people. I have got calls from the after this incident in the assembly happened. I got calls from the members of the Banerjee family. They are known to them for very long. Many of them I know since 1998-99 during my college days. I have got calls from them. I will not obviously name them, but those were congratulatory calls against a despotic mindset, against a mindset that does not treat human beings as human beings, against a mindset that looks upon human beings as animals.
2: Well, earlier, my colleague Indrajit Kundu spoke to disgruntled TMC MP Shukindu Shekhar Roy, who's made a major claim saying the TMC MP team could be breaking soon.
0: ममता बनर्जी की ओर से ये कहा जा रहा है कि गेट खुला है जिसको जाना है जाए 60 से ज्यादा विधायक अब उधर लाइन कर चुके हैं अलग सेपरेट ब्लॉक बना रहे हैं तो क्या क्या संसद में भी यही होने जा रहा है लोकसभा राज्यसभा में आप बताइए
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2: In other news, Revanth Reddy's Hail Hitler moment has now led to a big controversy. A Telangana chief minister, while speaking about the Hyderabad Disaster Response and Asset Protection Agency, or HYDRA, said that he drew inspiration for the name of Telangana's urban planning body from German dictator Adolf Hitler. His comments sparked a massive row, with the BJP coming down heavily on the chief minister and the Congress. Yes, ma'am.
4: Taken inspiration from Hitler, I've named as a Hydra.
5: A sitting chief minister claiming he drew inspiration from Hitler to name a government body. That too, one of history's most bloodthirsty dictators. These remarks by Telangana Chief Minister Revanth Reddy have sparked a massive political row. The controversy began over how the Hyderabad Disaster Response and Asset Protection Agency, or HYDRA, got its name.
4: HYDRA, the word is Hitler's favorite word, HYDRA. His core team called HYDRA, who can assassin anyone. So I have taken inspiration from Hitler, I have named as a HYDRA.
5: As expected, the comments triggered a political storm, with the BJP launching a scathing attack on the Telangana chief minister.
6: The Congress party has got the mentality of Hitler. And jo Hitler ki chaal chalega, wo Hitler ki maut marega. People will reject this Congress party because they had the emergency mindset in them. They behave like Hitler and they don't address the people's problem.
5: The criticism intensified as opponents drew parallels between Hydra's demolition drive and Hitler's authoritarian legacy. However, the two Hydras are vastly different in origin and function.
7: The Telangana Hydra is the Hyderabad Disaster Response Body that is responsible for emergency response and also civic protection. Now, what is Adolf Hitler's Hydra? So, it is a fictional body in comic universe. It does not exist in real. It's from a comic book and this is a fictional organization that the Chief Minister was referring to. So, Telangana's Hydra has been entrusted with lake protection. So, it is tasked with protecting lakes and water bodies from encroachment and environmental damage. Whereas Adolf Hitler's Hydra is linked to authoritarian and extremist themes. So it is portrayed as an extremist authoritarian secret society in the storyline. Now, Telangana's Hydra is the enforcement body for encroachment and demolition. So it acts as an enforcement body for removing the illegal constructions and also encroachments across the state. Whereas Adolf Hitler's Hydra is associated with the Red Skull in comic lore. So in the comics, it is often linked with characters like the Red Skull. The Telangana Hydra has no link to the Hitler, so it has no connection whatsoever with Adolf Hitler, the German dictator. Whereas Hitler's Hydra is known for cut off one head slogan, which is the cut off one head, two more shall take its place.
5: Revanth Reddy may have been referring to a fictional comic book organization, but his reference to Hitler have only put him and his party in a spot. And the question now is simple. Why would a chief minister cite Hitler as a source of inspiration in the first place? Bureau Report, India Today.
2: The future of Tamil Nadu's traditional Dravidian parties appears increasingly uncertain amid TVK's rapid rise to power. In the latest political churn, several senior leaders from both the AIADMK and DMK crossed over to Vijaya's party. Four former AIADMK ministers have joined TVK. They were formally inducted into the party by Tamil Nadu Minister Adav Arjuna at the TVK headquarters in Chennai. And the defections actually don't really stop there. Former DMK MLA J. Karuna Nithi, along with a few other leaders, has switched allegiance to the ruling party. In spite of losing power and now witnessing an exit of his party leaders, DMK chief M.K. Stalin remains defiant. His vow to bring an end to Vijay's rule, arguing that TVK was able to come to power only because of the support extended by his party's allies to ensure president's rule was not imposed in the state.
8: ஆக திமுக ஆட்சிக்கு வர வேண்டும் என்று கருதி நம்மோட கூட்டணியில் இருந்த கட்சிகள் தயவில் தான் இன்றைக்கு திமுக அளந்து கொண்டிருக்கிறது. அந்த கட்சியினுடைய தலைவர்களே, அந்த கூட்டணி கட்சியில் இருக்கக்கூடிய 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
2: Well, it's been a month since the formation of the Vijay Sarkara in Tamil Nadu and the political temperatures in the state continue to soar. A heated war of words has erupted between TVK and the DMK, with the DMK chief Stalin launching an attack on Vijay, questioning its governance and even claimed that TVK government may not even sustain beyond 3 months. Responding sharply, TVK has hit back with a series of counter-attacks, alleging that for some leaders, power remains confined within family circles. Further, TVK went on to say that Stalin is being misled by his own camp and even clarified that his political future could be at risk. Meanwhile, the political clash has also escalated over the upcoming Chennai mayoral elections. Tamil Nadu Minister Adav Arjuna has alleged DMK MLA was insulted and challenged Udayanidhi Stalin to win at least one of the 25 posts warning of a strong electoral defeat for the DMK. In a sharp counter, DMK Organizational Secretary R.S. Bharati dismissed TVK's claims, asserting that no one can challenge the leadership of Stalin or Udayanidhi. He added that TVK lacks political strength and even went on to challenge that he would shave half his moustache if TVK manages to win the mayor elections.
8: நாட்டிலே நடந்து கொண்டிருக்கக்கூடிய ஒரு ஆட்சி எப்படிப்பட்ட ஆட்சி என்பதை பற்றி எல்லாம் நான் அதையும் சொல்ல வேண்டிய அவசியம் இல்லை. ஏற்கனவே இந்த ஆட்சி பொறுப்பேற்ற நேரத்தில் சொன்னேன், 6 மாசத்துக்கு இதை 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
2: And a golden chapter has been added to Indian chess with 20-year-old Ramesh Babu Pragananda. He has scripted history by winning Norway Chess 2026. The win is historic for many reasons. Well, he is the first Indian to win Norway Chess, something that even Vishwanathan Anand never really achieved. Secondly, he beat Magnus Carlsen, the greatest chess player, not once but twice. In an exclusive interaction with India Today, he spoke about how he defeated Carlsen twice, and what was that one advice from his mother, Nagalakshmi, that totally changed this tournament around.
11: Prag, this tournament, I mean, is it the stuff of dreams that you have talked about? Because not just winning the tournament, which itself is a massive, massive thing, but you beating Magnus Carlsen not once but twice in his own Sentinel. Did you and Vaibhav, your second plan in a way, that yes, there is a certain weakness of Carlsen that we want to exploit. And because of that, those two wins against Carlsen ensured that yes, you are in the right frame of mind winning the tournament.
12: I mean, I wouldn't really, like, for me, yeah, of course, beating Magnus is great, amazing. But for me, winning the tournament is much more special, like, especially, like, coming, you know, from the last place 4 days back, and to win the tournament is something that I would never imagine, like, you can't, something certainly of dreams, and super happy that it happened. And, I mean, also beating Magnus in the course is also special. And I've always wanted to win a tournament ahead of Magnus, because whenever he's there, he's usually winning it. So, it's a special tournament, special feeling.
11: Prag, you didn't get too nervous, but then at the start of the tournament, you were in the mid-table or at the bottom of the table. Then you registered 4 stunning wins. You beat Alireza, you beat Gukesh, you beat Magnus, you beat Vincent. But I read one very interesting thing, what Amma has said. I mean, your Amma said that it's the start of a new month. It will go well for you. How much did that advice calm you down? And after the rest day, how did you change your strategy to win four straight classical wins? Because winning four straight, you yourself have said it's not easy at all. How did you change the mentality? Was it mental aspect, skill aspect? What was it? And Amma's advice.
12: Yeah, I think it's just one of the things. I mean, I just took it as like one of the things mom was, would say, like if you're in a difficult situation to cheer you up. But I didn't really think it will come true. Yeah, but, you know, once I started getting the wins, I was like thinking of her word every day. So, but coming to the next, like other question, like I, you know, I had the rest day, then I lost two in a row, and then I won two in a row, and then we had the rest day. So there was no like gap in between to bounce back. But in general, like when you see it as four wins in a row, it sounds like great. But I was just taking one game at a time, and you know, winning that one game was all that I needed to do. So I, when you see that way, then it's kind of simplifies a little bit. But in terms of like, things I changed, I didn't really do anything special, but just a conscious effort to play a little bit faster was certainly helping me. Like I had a lot more control in the last four games in my time management as well. Like I always had like time advantage against everyone. So yeah, that certainly helped, especially in this format.
2: The story and much more on our website. That's indiatoday.in. You can download the app as well. News continues right here. Thank you for watching.
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0: And with that, a new chapter in India's development journey was ushered in. 12 years on, India has transformed into one of the world's fastest growing major economies. Driven by digital innovation, infrastructure creation, manufacturing growth, and welfare delivery at an unprecedented scale. 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
2: The conflict in West Asia is leading to soaring global energy costs, and Aam Aadmi continues to feel the pinch amid no resolution to the war. In the latest hike, domestic cooking gas prices in India have been increased by 29 rupees per cylinder, marking the second increase in 3 months. Government-owned fuel retailers continue to face pressure from elevated global energy costs. As a result, the price of a 14.2 kilogram LPG cylinder in Delhi is now 942. It earlier used to be 913. The latest revision comes after a 60 rupee per cylinder hike, which came into effect from the 7th of March, which followed disruptions in global energy supplies triggered by conflict between Iran and United States. The rise in LPG prices come at a time when several other fuels have also become more expensive. This includes petrol, diesel. It has been raised by a cumulative 7 rupees per litre since May. CNG rates have gone up by 6 rupees a kilogram.
3: When the crude oil price was less, the government didn't pass on the benefit to the common people. Now when the international price has been increased, that has been passed on to the people. So this government has been very anti-people. It's not looking in the interest of the people. So it's only looking at its coffers. So it has been very anti-people.
4: Jab duniya ka itihas padha jayega, Bharat ka khas taur se, to Modi ji महंगाई मैन के रूप में जाने जाएंगे और ये वो कीर्तिमान बना के जा रहे हैं महंगाई का. और मैं तो कहूंगा ये सरकार हट धर्मिता के साथ, सिर्फ इतना ही कह रहा हूं और कोई शब्द नहीं इस्तेमाल कर रहा हूं, जनता के जेब पर डाका डाल ली.
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2: Moving on, fresh chinks have surfaced in the India bloc AMA ahead of the meeting scheduled on Monday. But the Congress has confirmed that 23 opposition parties are attending this meeting, asserting that the alliance remains united in spite of the diversity. The party has also said that even those unable to attend have opposed the government, accusing it of undermining voting rights, attacking the constitution and targeting the opposition. This comes after CPIM General Secretary M.A. Baby, in a sharply worded letter to the Congress President Mallikarjun Kharge, raised the allegations of Rahul Gandhi and other senior leaders during the Kerala polls that CPM and the BJP had struck a deal. Ahead of the key meeting on Monday, the opposition bloc seems to be on a bit of a shaky ground there, as DMK has said it's not attending the meeting because Congress is. Sena UBT is also likely to skip the meeting, at least physically. But TMC Chief Mamata Banerjee has arrived in Delhi City for the meeting amid the raging discontent within the Trinamool Congress. Mamata Banerjee met with AAP Chief Arvind Kejriwal. Yes, ma'am.
7: India bloc was an effort by opposition.
2: Arvind Kejriwal. Yes, ma'am.
7: India block was an effort by opposition to stop the Modi juggernaut in 2024 general elections. But the multi-party political alliance failed and Narendra Modi became the Prime Minister of the country for the third consecutive term. The opposition bloc is now staring at a major crisis. It seems to be failing to protect its own existence. Ahead of Monday's key meeting, two major allies have already opted out. DMK has refused to participate in the meeting and Sena UBT will not be attending physically. Adding fuel to the fire is a strong-worded letter from CPIM General Secretary M.A. Baby to Congress Chief Mallikarjun Kharge. In the letter, CPIM questioned allegations by Rahul Gandhi that CPIM was in cahoots with the BJP. CPIM has now sought clarity over Congress Party's stance over the comments made by Rahul Gandhi.
8: Why has the ED taken no action on the Chief Minister of Kerala and his family? And the reason is that they are working together. In fact, in Kerala, it is not the CPM and the BJP. It is the CJP. Everybody knows that they are partners.
7: It comes a day after DMK announced that it will boycott the India bloc meeting to be held in New Delhi since the Congress party will be participating in it.
9: Congress yakam draw kootam namma pera solli namma thalaivar mogatha kaatti vaakkugala petru thalaivara paathu or nandri kuda sollama odi pochu andha nandri ketta kootam.
7: It was supposed to be a show of opposition unity, but seems like a meeting of angry partners. The big question, how many more dents can the India bloc take before it falls apart? Bureau Report, India Today.
2: Now, turmoil also continues within the TMC. In yet another setback, Trinamool Congress Minority Cell Secretary Ajmal Siddiqui has resigned, launching an attack on the party leadership. He's accused the TMC of bringing disrepute, alleging that several members are involved in unsavory activities. He's directly targeted Abhishek Banerjee, blaming him for the party's decline, saying that he had a dictatorial attitude. He added that he was unable to do any meaningful work in the party, adding to the pressure. Congress leader Adhir Ranjan Chaudhary has also said several TMC MPs are in touch with the Lok Sabha Speaker, suggesting the moves may be driven by self-preservation. He said he is unaware whether they are in contact with the BJP or not. Well, as the heat intensifies over corruption and extortion allegations involving local TMC leaders, another TMC councillor, Bapaditya Das Gupta, has been arrested by Kolkata police in connection with an alleged extortion case. Earlier, massive chaos erupted outside Patuli police station where angry protesters hurled hundreds of eggs at the councillor while he was being escorted for court. Meanwhile, TMC MP Abhishek Banerjee is in Delhi for the crucial India bloc meeting and so is the former West Bengal Chief Minister Mamata Banerjee.
10: कौन माइनॉरिटी माइनॉरिटी कर रहा है अभिषेक बनर्जी पूरा अभिषेक बनर्जी पूरा उनका टीम आईपैक सब अभिषेक बनर्जी जितना भी नीचे में कैडर है सब अभिषेक बनर्जी का वो पूरा पैसा रुपया कटमनी वहाँ पहुँच रहा था और ये इसी वजह से लोग अंदर से बहुत ज्यादा दुखी थे।
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13: 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Where is India Alliance? Mr. Baby's allegation is why are you calling us for India Alliance meet when you think you have put this allegation on us? So they aren't going. Mr. Stalin, DMK, they are saying they will not participate. So who is participating in India Alliance? Where is
2: And my colleague Indrajit Kundu also spoke with rebel TMC MLA and West Bengal leader of the opposition, Vrithapatha Banerjee. Listen in.
14: You are leading the rebel camp. Interestingly, you have also been expelled by the Trinamool Congress. But the Speaker has chosen you as the leader of the opposition in West Bengal Assembly. My question firstly is, what is the status? How many MLAs are with you right now? Because the last that we heard from you, you said there were 58 MLAs in your camp.
15: See, first of all, I want to clear one thing, that in my vocabulary, there is nothing called I. The entire fight that we are fighting is for we. It's a fight against individualism by the collective, for the collective. So the collective, first of all, whatever I will speak, I will be speaking on the behalf of the collective. So practically speaking, the collective now has 61. The numbers are going on increasing. A few MLAs are there whom we don't want to take. Even if they want to come, we are not in a mood. And the decision is we will not take. There are a set of names which we will not touch. Because there are reasons for that. I will later come into that. But as far as the numbers are concerned, the number stands at 61 at this current moment.
14: While you are challenging the leadership of Abhishek Banerjee in the assembly, and many have already spoken about it, there are MPs who are also said to be in touch with your camp. What can you say about that? How many MPs are in touch, and what can we expect in the days to come, especially tomorrow, Monday?
15: You have to look at the chronology. Anything doesn't happen on a single day. On 4th of May, the results of the elections were announced. On 6th of May, Trinamool Congress legislators are called to Kalighat. There was no resolution regarding the legislative party. There was only a single resolution. Everybody should stand up, give a standing ovation to Abhishek Banerjee, because he has spearheaded the election in a marvelous manner, the amount of effort he has put, and then the party says the party has not lost the election. We won 80 seats. BJP at that time had won 207 seats. But a denial continuing in a denial mode, the party said that we have not lost the elections. Actually, we have won 180 seats. 100 seats are being snatched away from us. So the only resolution on 6th of May was to give a standing ovation to Abhishek Banerjee. But interestingly enough, when it was said that everybody stand up, give an ovation, people were hesitant. Even I was hesitant, but I did not have that courage not to stand up. So it was a half stand up, you can say. I did not got fully on my toes from the chair.
14: So but you weren't fully convinced?
15: It's a half-hearted, you can say.
14: You weren't convinced
15: there
14: then?
15: Was a MLA. There was a everybody knows. Who is the greatest liability of Trinamool Congress? We have said, many people, I have got calls from the, after this incident in the assembly happened, I got calls from the members of the Banerjee family. They are known to them for very long. Many of them I know since 1998-99 during my college days. I have got calls from them. I will not obviously name them, but those were congratulatory calls against a despotic mindset, against a mindset that does not treat human beings as human beings, against a mindset that looks upon human beings as animals.
2: Well, earlier, my colleague Indrajit Kundu spoke to disgruntled TMC MP Shukindu Shekhar Roy, who's made a major claim saying the TMC MP team could be breaking soon.
14: ममता बनर्जी की ओर से ये कहा जा रहा है कि गेट खुला है जिसको जाना है जाए 60 से ज्यादा विधायक अब उधर लाइन कर चुके हैं अलग सेपरेट ब्लॉक बना रहे हैं तो क्या संसद में भी यही होने जा रहा है लोकसभा राज्यसभा में आप बताइए
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16: मेजोरिटी चला जाएगा।
2: In other news, Revanth Reddy's Hail Hitler moment has now led to a big controversy. A Telangana chief minister, while speaking about the Hyderabad Disaster Response and Asset Protection Agency, or HYDRA, said that he drew inspiration for the name of Telangana's urban planning body from German dictator Adolf Hitler. His comments sparked a massive row, with the BJP coming down heavily on the chief minister and the Congress. Yes, more.
18: Taken inspiration from Hitler, I've named as a Hydra.
7: A sitting chief minister claiming he drew inspiration from Hitler to name a government body. That too, one of history's most bloodthirsty dictators. These remarks by Telangana Chief Minister Revanth Reddy have sparked a massive political row. The controversy began over how the Hyderabad Disaster Response and Asset Protection Agency, or HYDRA, got its name.
18: HYDRA, the word is Hitler's favorite word, HYDRA. His core team called HYDRA, who can assassin anyone. So I have taken inspiration from Hitler, I have named as a HYDRA.
7: As expected, the comments triggered a political storm, with the BJP launching a scathing attack on the Telangana chief minister.
19: The Congress party has got the mentality of Hitler. And jo Hitler ki chaal chalega, wo Hitler ki maut marega. People will reject this Congress party because they had the emergency mindset in them. They behave like Hitler and they don't address the people's problem.
7: The criticism intensified as opponents drew parallels between Hydra's demolition drive and Hitler's authoritarian legacy. However, the two Hydras are vastly different in origin and function.
20: The Telangana Hydra is the Hyderabad Disaster Response Body that is responsible for emergency response and also civic protection. Now, what is Adolf Hitler's Hydra? So, it is a fictional body in comic universe. It does not exist in real. It's from a comic book, and this is a fictional organization that the chief minister was referring to. So, Telangana's Hydra has been entrusted with lake protection. So, it is tasked with protecting lakes and water bodies from encroachment and environmental damage. Whereas Adolf Hitler's Hydra is linked to authoritarian and extremist themes. So it is portrayed as an extremist authoritarian secret society in the storyline. Now, Telangana's Hydra is the enforcement body for encroachment and demolition. So it acts as an enforcement body for removing the illegal constructions and also encroachments across the state. Whereas Adolf Hitler's Hydra is associated with the Red Skull in comic lore. So in the comics, it is often linked with characters like the Red Skull. The Telangana Hydra has no link to the Hitler, so it has no connection whatsoever with Adolf Hitler, the German dictator. Whereas Hitler's Hydra is known for cut off one head slogan, which is the cut off one head, two more shall take its place.
7: Revanth Reddy may have been referring to a fictional comic book organization, but his reference to Hitler have only put him and his party in a spot. And the question now is simple. Why would a chief minister cite Hitler as a source of inspiration in the first place? Bureau Report, India Today.
2: The future of Tamil Nadu's traditional Dravidian parties appears increasingly uncertain amid TVK's rapid rise to power. In the latest political churn, several senior leaders from both the AIADMK and DMK crossed over to Vijaya's party. Four former AIADMK ministers have joined TVK. They were formally inducted into the party by Tamil Nadu Minister Adav Arjuna at the TVK headquarters in Chennai. And the defections actually don't really stop there. Former DMK MLA J. Karuna Nithi, along with a few other leaders, has switched allegiance to the ruling party. In spite of losing power and now witnessing an exit of his party leaders, DMK chief M.K. Stalin remains defiant. His vow to bring an end to Vijay's rule, arguing that TVK was able to come to power only because of the support extended by his party's allies to ensure president's rule was not imposed in the state.
21: ஆய திமுக ஆட்சிக்கு வர வேண்டும் என்று கருதி நம்மோட கூட்டணியில் இருந்த கட்சிகள் தயவில தான் இன்றைக்கு திமுக நடந்து கொண்டிருக்கிறது. அந்த கட்சியினுடைய தலைவர்களே, அந்த கூட்டணி கட்சி இருக்கக்கூடிய 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
2: Well, it's been a month since the formation of the Vijay Sarkara in Tamil Nadu and the political temperatures in the state continue to soar. A heated war of words has erupted between TVK and the DMK, with the DMK chief Stalin launching an attack on Vijay, questioning its governance and even claimed that TVK government may not even sustain beyond 3 months. Responding sharply, TVK has hit back with a series of counter-attacks, alleging that for some leaders, power remains confined within family circles. Further, TVK went on to say that Stalin is being misled by his own camp and even clarified that his political future could be at risk. Meanwhile, the political clash has also escalated over the upcoming Chennai mayoral elections. Tamil Nadu Minister Adav Arjuna has alleged DMK MLA was insulted and challenged Udayanidhi Stalin to win at least one of the 25 posts, warning of a strong electoral defeat for the DMK. In a sharp counter, DMK Organizational Secretary R.S. Bharati dismissed TVK's claims, asserting that no one can challenge the leadership of Stalin or Udayanidhi. He added that TVK lacks political strength and even went on to challenge that he would shave half his moustache if TVK manages to win the mayor elections.
21: நாட்டிலே நடந்து கொண்டிருக்கக்கூடிய ஒரு ஆட்சி எப்படிப்பட்ட ஆட்சி என்பதை பற்றி எல்லாம் நான் அதையும் சொல்ல வேண்டிய அவசியம் இல்லை. ஏற்கனவே இந்த ஆட்சி பொறுப்பேற்ற நேரத்தில் சொன்னேன், 6 மாசத்துக்கு இதை 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
2: A golden chapter has been added to Indian chess, with 20-year-old Ramesh Babu Pragananda has scripted history by winning Norway Chess 2026. The win is historic for many reasons. Well, he is the first Indian to win Norway Chess, something that even Vishwanathan Anand never really achieved. Secondly, he beat Magnus Carlsen, the greatest chess player, not once but twice. In an exclusive interaction with India Today, he spoke about how he defeated Carlsen twice and what was that one advice from his mother, Nagalakshmi, that totally changed this tournament around.
22: Prag
3: This tournament, I mean, is it the stuff of dreams that you've talked about? Because not just winning the tournament, which itself is a massive, massive thing, but you beating Magnus Carlsen not once, but twice in his own Sentinel. Did you and Weber, your second plan in a way, that yes, there is a certain weakness of Carlsen that we want to exploit. And because of that, those two wins against Carlsen ensured that yes, you are in the right frame of mind winning the tournament.
4: I mean, I wouldn't really, like, for me, yeah, of course, beating Magnus is great, amazing. But for me, winning the tournament is much more special, like, especially, like, coming, you know, from the last place 4 days back, and to win the tournament is something that I would never imagine, like, you can't, something certainly of dreams, and super happy that it happened. And I mean, also beating Magnus in the course is also special. And I've always wanted to win a tournament ahead of Magnus, because whenever he's there, he's usually winning it. So yeah, it's a special tournament, special feeling.
3: Prag, you didn't get too nervous, but then at the start of the tournament, you were in the mid-table or at the bottom of the table. Then you registered 4 stunning wins. You beat Ali Reza, you beat Gukesh, you beat Magnus, you beat Vincent. But I read one very interesting thing, what Amma has said. I mean, your Amma said that it's the start of a new month. It will go well for you. How much did that advice calm you down? And after the rest day, how did you change your strategy to win 4 straight classical wins? Because winning 4 straight, you yourself have said it's not easy at all. How did you change the mentality? Was it mental aspect, skill aspect? What was it? And Amma's advice.
4: Yeah, I think it's just one of the things. I mean, I just took it as like one of the things mom would say, like if you're in a difficult situation, to cheer you up. But I didn't really think it will come true. Yeah, but you know, once I started getting the wins, I was like thinking of her word every day. So, but coming to the next, like other question, like I, you know, I had the rest day, then I lost 2 in a row, and then I won 2 in a row, and then we had the rest day. So there was no like gap in between to bounce back. But in general, like when you see it as 4 wins in a row, it sounds like great. But I was just taking one game at a time, and you know, winning that one game was all that I needed to do. So I, when you see it that way, then it's kind of simplifies a little bit. But in terms of like, things have changed. I didn't really do anything special, but just a conscious effort to play a little bit faster was certainly helping me. Like I had a lot more control in the last 4 games in my time management as well. Like I always had like time advantage against everyone. So yeah, that certainly helped, especially in this format.
2: And the story and much more up on our website. That's indiatoday.in. You can download the app as well. News continues right here. Thank you for watching.
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1: The conflict in West Asia is leading to soaring global energy costs, and Aam Aadmi continues to feel the pinch amid no resolution to the war. In the latest hike, domestic cooking gas prices in India have been increased by 29 rupees per cylinder, marking the second increase in 3 months. Government-owned fuel retailers continue to face pressure from elevated global energy costs. As a result, the price of a 14.2 kilogram LPG cylinder in Delhi is now 942. It earlier used to be 913. The latest revision comes after a 60 rupee per cylinder hike, which came into effect from the 7th of March, which followed disruptions in global energy supplies triggered by conflict between Iran and United States. The rise in LPG prices come at a time when several other fuel have also become more expensive. This includes petrol, diesel. It has been raised by a cumulative 7 rupees per litre since May. CNG rates have gone up by 6 rupees a kilogram.
2: When the crude oil price was less, the government didn't pass on the benefit to the common people. Now when the international price has been increased, that has been passed on to the people. So this government has been very anti-people. It's not looking in the interest of the people. So it's only looking at its coffers. So it has been very anti-people.
3: Jab duniya ka itihas padha jayega, Bharat ka khas taur se, to Modi ji مہنگائی مین کے روپ میں جانے جائیں گے اور یہ وہ کیرتمان بنا کے جا رہے ہیں مہنگائی کا اور میں تو کہوں گا یہ سرکار ہٹ دھرمیتا کے ساتھ صرف اتنا ہی کہہ رہا ہوں اور کوئی شبد نہیں استعمال کر رہا ہوں جنتا کے جیب پر ڈاکہ ڈال لی
4: صرف چناؤ جیتنے

0: In a sharply worded letter to the Congress, President Mallikarjun Kharge raised the allegations of Rahul Gandhi and other senior leaders during the Kerala polls that CPM and the BJP had struck a deal. Ahead of the key meeting on Monday, the opposition bloc seems to be on a bit of a shaky ground there, as DMK has said it's not attending the meeting because Congress is. Sena UBT is also likely to skip the meeting, at least physically. But TMC Chief Mamata Banerjee has arrived in Delhi City for the meeting amid the raging discontent within the Trinamool Congress. Mamata Banerjee met with AAP Chief Arvind Kejriwal. Yes, ma'am.
1: India Block was an effort by opposition to stop the Modi juggernaut in 2024 general elections. But the multi-party political alliance failed and Narendra Modi became the Prime Minister of the country for the third consecutive term. The opposition bloc is now staring at a major crisis. It seems to be failing to protect its own existence. Ahead of Monday's key meeting, two major allies have already opted out. DMK has refused to participate in the meeting and Sena UBT will not be attending physically. Adding fuel to the fire is a strong-worded letter from CPIM General Secretary M.A. Baby to Congress Chief Mallikarjun Kharge. In the letter, CPIM questioned allegations by Rahul Gandhi that CPIM was in cahoots with the BJP. CPIM has now sought clarity over Congress Party's stance over the comments made by Rahul Gandhi.
2: Why has the ED taken no action on the Chief Minister of Kerala and his family? And the reason is that they are working together. In fact, in Kerala, it is not the CPM and the BJP. It is the CJP. Everybody knows that they are partners.
1: It comes a day after DMK announced that it will boycott the India Bloc meeting to be held in New Delhi, since the Congress Party will be participating in it.
3: Congress yekam draw kootam namma pera solli namma thalaivar mogatha kaatti vaakkugala petru thalaivara paathu or nandri kuda sollama odi pochu andha nandri ketta kootam.
1: It was supposed to be a show of opposition unity, but seems like a meeting of angry partners. The big question, how many more dents can the India bloc take before it falls apart? Bureau Report, India Today.
0: Now, turmoil also continues within the TMC. In yet another setback, Trinamool Congress Minority Cell Secretary Ajmal Siddiqui has resigned, launching an attack on the party leadership. He's accused the TMC of bringing disrepute, alleging that several members are involved in unsavory activities. He's directly targeted Abhishek Banerjee, blaming him for the party's decline, saying that he had a dictatorial attitude. He added that he was unable to do any meaningful work in the party, adding to the pressure. Congress leader Adhir Ranjan Chaudhary has also said several TMC MPs are in touch with the Lok Sabha Speaker, suggesting the moves may be driven by self-preservation. He said he is unaware whether they are in contact with the BJP or not. Well, as the heat intensifies over corruption and extortion allegations involving local TMC leaders, another TMC councillor, Bapaditya Das Gupta, has been arrested by Kolkata police in connection with an alleged extortion case. Earlier, massive chaos erupted outside Patuli police station where angry protesters hurled hundreds of eggs at the councillor while he was being escorted for court. Meanwhile, TMC MP Abhishek Banerjee is in Delhi for the crucial India Bloc meeting, and so is the former West Bengal Chief Minister Mamata Banerjee.
4: Kaun minority kar raha hai Abhishek Banerjee? 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
6: TMC party is in shambles. The original TMC party is out of Mamata Banerjee's hand.

0: and she's going to Delhi to again, you know, create commotion. And I suppose India Alliance meeting is on the 8th. Where is India Alliance? Mr. Baby's allegation is, why are you calling us for India Alliance meet when you think you have put this allegation on us? So they aren't going. Mr. Stalin, DMK, they are saying they will not participate. Who is participating in India Alliance? Where is...
1: And my colleague Indrajit Kundu also spoke with rebel TMC MLA and West Bengal leader of the opposition, Vritibhata Banerjee. Listen in.
2: You are leading the rebel camp. Interestingly, you have also been expelled by the Trinamool Congress. But the speaker has chosen you as the leader of the opposition in West Bengal Assembly. My question firstly is, how many... What is the status? How many MLAs are with you right now? Because the last that we heard from you, you said there were 58 MLAs in your camp.
3: See, first of all, I want to clear one thing, that in my vocabulary, there is nothing called I. The entire fight that we are fighting is for we. It's a fight against individualism by the collective. For the collective. So the collective, so the first of all, whatever I will speak, I will be speaking on the behalf of the collective. So practically speaking, we now, the collective now has 61. The numbers are going on increasing. A few MLAs are there whom we don't want to take. Even if they want to come, we are not in a mood, and the decision is we will not take. There are set of names that which we will not touch. Because there are reasons for that, I will later come into that. But as far as the numbers are concerned, the number stands at 61 at this current moment.
2: While you are challenging the leadership of Abhishek Banerjee in the assembly, and lot many have already spoken about it, there are MPs who are also said to be in touch with your camp. What can you say about that? How many MPs are in touch, and what can we expect in the days to come, especially tomorrow, Monday?
3: You have to look at the chronology. Anything doesn't happen on a single day. On 4th of May, the results of the elections were announced. On 6th of May, Trinamool Congress legislators are called to Kalighat. There was no resolution regarding the legislative party. There was only a single resolution. Everybody should stand up, give a standing ovation to Abhishek Banerjee, because he has spearheaded the election in a marvelous manner. The amount of effort he has put, and then the party says the party has not lost the election. We won 80 seats. BJP at that time had won 207 seats. But a denial, continuing in a denial mode, the party said that we have not lost the elections. Actually, we have won 180 seats. 100 seats are being snatched away from us. So the only resolution on 6th of May was to give a standing ovation to Abhishek Banerjee. But interestingly enough, when it was said that everybody stand up, give an ovation, people were hesitant. Even I was hesitant, but I did not have that courage not to stand up. So it was a half stand up, you can say. I did not got fully on my toes from the chair.
2: So but you weren't fully convinced?
3: It's a half-hearted, you can say.
2: You weren't convinced
3: there
2: then?
3: Was a MLA. There was a everybody knows. Who is the greatest liability of Trinamool Congress? We have said, many people, I have got calls from the, after this incident in the assembly happened, I got calls from the members of the Banerjee family. They are known to them for very long. Many of them I know since 1998-99 during my college days. I have got calls from them. I will not obviously name them, but those were congratulatory calls against a despotic mindset, against a mindset that does not treat human beings as human beings, against a mindset that looks upon human beings as animals.
1: Well, earlier my colleague Indrajit Kundu spoke to disgruntled TMC MP Shukhindu Shekhar Roy, who's made a major claim saying the TMC MP team could be breaking soon.
2: ममता बनर्जी की ओर से ये कहा जा रहा है कि गेट खुला है जिसको जाना है जाए 60 से ज्यादा विधायक अब उधर लाइन कर चुके हैं अलग सेपरेट ब्लॉक बना रहे हैं तो क्या क्या संसद में भी यही होने जा रहा है लोकसभा राज्यसभा में आप बताइए
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1: In other news, Raymond Reddy's Hail Hitler moment has now led to a big controversy. A Telangana chief minister, while speaking about the Hyderabad Disaster Response and Asset Protection Agency, or HYDRA, said that he drew inspiration for the name of Telangana's urban planning body from German dictator Adolf Hitler. His comments sparked a massive row, with the BJP coming down heavily on the chief minister and the Congress. Yes, ma'am.
6: Taken inspiration from Hitler, I've named as a Hydra.
7: A sitting chief minister claiming he drew inspiration from Hitler to name a government body. That too, one of history's most bloodthirsty dictators. These remarks by Telangana Chief Minister Revanth Reddy have sparked a massive political row. The controversy began over how the Hyderabad Disaster Response and Asset Protection Agency, or HYDRA, got its name.
6: HYDRA, the word is Hitler's favorite word, HYDRA. His core team called HYDRA, who can assassin anyone. So I have taken inspiration from Hitler, I have named as a HYDRA.
7: As expected, the comments triggered a political storm, with the BJP launching a scathing attack on the Telangana chief minister.
8: The Congress party has got the mentality of Hitler, and jo Hitler ki chaal chalega wo Hitler ki maut marega. People will reject this Congress party because they have the emergency mindset in them. They behave like Hitler and they don't address the people's problem.
7: The criticism intensified as opponents drew parallels between Hydra's demolition drive and Hitler's authoritarian legacy. However, the two Hydras are vastly different in origin and function.
9: The Telangana Hydra is the Hyderabad Disaster Response Body that is responsible for emergency response and also civic protection. Now, what is Adolf Hitler's Hydra? So, it is a fictional body in comic universe. It does not exist in real. It's from a comic book, and this is a fictional organization that the Chief Minister was referring to. So, Telangana's Hydra has been entrusted with lake protection. So, it is tasked with protecting lakes and water bodies from encroachment and environmental damage. Whereas Adolf Hitler's Hydra is linked to authoritarian and extremist themes. So it is portrayed as an extremist authoritarian secret society in the storyline. Now, Telangana's Hydra is the enforcement body for encroachment and demolition. So it acts as an enforcement body for removing the illegal constructions and also encroachments across the state. Whereas Adolf Hitler's Hydra is associated with the Red Skull in comic lore. So in the comics, it is often linked with characters like the Red Skull. The Telangana Hydra has no link to the Hitler, so it has no connection whatsoever with Adolf Hitler, the German dictator. Whereas Hitler's Hydra is known for cut off one head slogan, which is the cut off one head, two more shall take its place.
7: Revanth Reddy may have been referring to a fictional comic book organization, but his reference to Hitler have only put him and his party in a spot. And the question now is simple. Why would a chief minister cite Hitler as a source of inspiration in the first place? Bureau Report, India Today.
1: The future of Tamil Nadu's traditional Dravidian parties appears increasingly uncertain amid TVK's rapid rise to power. In the latest political churn, several senior leaders from both the AIADMK and DMK crossed over to Vijaya's party. Four former AIADMK ministers have joined TVK. They were formally inducted into the party by Tamil Nadu Minister Adav Arjuna at the TVK headquarters in Chennai. And the defections actually don't really stop there. Former DMK MLA J. Karunanidhi, along with a few other leaders, has switched allegiance to the ruling party. In spite of losing power and now witnessing an exit of his party leaders, DMK chief M.K. Stalin remains defiant. His vow to bring an end to Vijay's rule, arguing that TVK was able to come to power only because of the support extended by his party's allies to ensure president's rule was not imposed in the state.
10: ஆக திமுக ஆட்சிக்கு வர வேண்டும் என்று கருதி நம்மோட கூட்டணியில் இருந்த கட்சிகளின் தலைவர்களை தான் இன்றைக்கு திமுக அளந்து கொண்டிருக்கிறது. அந்த கட்சியினுடைய தலைவர்களே, அந்த கூட்டணி கட்சியில் 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
1: Well, it's been a month since the formation of the Vijay Sarkara in Tamil Nadu and the political temperatures in the state continue to soar. A heated war of words has erupted between TVK and the DMK, with the DMK chief Stalin launching an attack on Vijay, questioning its governance and even claimed that TVK government may not even sustain beyond 3 months. Responding sharply, TVK has hit back with a series of counter attacks, alleging that for some leaders, power remains confined within family circles. Further, TVK went on to say that Stalin is being misled by his own camp and even clarified that his political future could be at risk. Meanwhile, the political clash has also escalated over the upcoming Chennai mayoral elections. Tamil Nadu Minister Adav Arjuna has alleged DMK MLA was insulted and challenged Udayanidhi Stalin to win at least one of the 25 posts, warning of a strong electoral defeat for the DMK. In a sharp counter, DMK organizational secretary R.S. Bharati dismissed TVK's claims, asserting that no one can challenge the leadership of Stalin or Udayanidhi. He added that TVK lacks political strength and even went on to challenge that he would shave half his moustache if TVK manages to win the mayor elections.
10: நாட்டிலே நடந்து கொண்டிருக்கக்கூடிய ஒரு ஆட்சி எப்படிப்பட்ட ஆட்சி என்பதை பற்றி எல்லாம் நான் அதையும் சொல்ல வேண்டிய அவசியம் இல்லை. ஏற்கனவே இந்த ஆட்சி பொறுப்பேற்ற நேரத்தில் சொன்னேன், 6 மாசத்துக்கு நான் 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
14: 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And the punchline? 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

Love, basketball, and a stadium full of screaming fans. Taylor Swift and Travis Kelce turned Game 3 of the NBA Eastern Conference Finals into their own headline, making rom-com and the internet simply could not look away.

From stealing kisses courtside to casually chugging beer in front of thousands of fans, the power couple once again proved why every public appearance of theirs instantly becomes a pop culture moment. Meanwhile, videos from the match quickly went viral online, with one clip capturing Swift and Kelsey sharing a kiss during the game. Another heartwarming moment showed Taylor noticing a young Cavaliers fan trying to get Kelsey's attention before pointing the child out to him.

On a game night, Mother Taylor embraced the Cavaliers' signature black, wine red and gold palette in a chic Stella McCartney ensemble. She paired a relaxed black aviator jacket with wide leg faded denims, effortlessly blending sporty and high fashion aesthetics.

Kelsey, meanwhile, leaned into his hometown pride by sporting official Cavaliers merchandise, along with a denim heavy look that perfectly complemented Swift's outfit. The latest appearance came just days after the pair were spotted on a dinner date at an Indian restaurant in London.

0: are watching India Today.
1: The conflict in West Asia is leading to soaring global energy costs, and Aam Aadmi continues to feel the pinch amid no resolution to the war. In the latest hike, domestic cooking gas prices in India have been increased by 29 rupees per cylinder, marking the second increase in 3 months. Government-owned fuel retailers continue to face pressure from elevated global energy costs. As a result, the price of a 14.2 kilogram LPG cylinder in Delhi is now 942. It earlier used to be 913. The latest revision comes after a 60 rupee per cylinder hike, which came into effect from the 7th of March, which followed disruptions in global energy supplies triggered by conflict between Iran and United States. The rise in LPG prices come at a time when several other fuel have also become more expensive. This includes petrol, diesel. It has been raised by a cumulative 7 rupees per litre since May. CNG rates have gone up by 6 rupees a kilogram.
2: When the crude oil price was less, the government didn't pass on the benefit to the common people. Now when the international price has been increased, that has been passed on to the people. So this government has been very anti-people. It's not looking in the interest of the people. So it's only looking at its coffers. So it has been very anti-people.
3: Jab duniya ka itihas padha jayega, Bharat ka khas taur se, to Modi ji مہنگائی مین کے روپ میں جانے جائیں گے اور یہ وہ کیرتمان بنا کے جا رہے ہیں مہنگائی کا اور میں تو کہوں گا یہ سرکار ہٹ دھرمیتا کے ساتھ صرف اتنا ہی کہہ رہا ہوں اور کوئی شبد نہیں استعمال کر رہا ہوں جنتا کے جیب پر ڈاکہ ڈال لی
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1: Moving on, fresh chinks have surfaced in the India bloc AMA ahead of the meeting scheduled on Monday. But the Congress has confirmed that 23 opposition parties are attending this meeting, asserting that the alliance remains united in spite of the diversity. The party has also said that even those unable to attend have opposed the government, accusing it of undermining voting rights, attacking the constitution and targeting the opposition. This comes after CPIM General Secretary M.A. Baby, in a sharply worded letter to the Congress President Mallikarjun Kharge, raised the allegations of Rahul Gandhi and other senior leaders during the Kerala polls that CPM and the BJP had struck a deal. Ahead of the key meeting on Monday, the opposition bloc seems to be on a bit of a shaky ground there, as DMK has said it's not attending the meeting because Congress is. Sena UBT is also likely to skip the meeting, at least physically. But TMC Chief Mamata Banerjee has arrived in Delhi City for the meeting amid the raging discontent within the Trinamool Congress. Mamata Banerjee met with AAP Chief Arvind Kejriwal. Yes, ma'am.
6: India bloc was an effort by opposition to stop the Modi juggernaut in 2024 general elections. But the multi-party political alliance failed and Narendra Modi became the Prime Minister of the country for the third consecutive term. The opposition bloc is now staring at a major crisis. It seems to be failing to protect its own existence. Ahead of Monday's key meeting, two major allies have already opted out. DMK has refused to participate in the meeting and Sena UBT will not be attending physically. Adding fuel to the fire is a strong-worded letter from CPIM General Secretary M.A. Baby to Congress Chief Mallikarjun Kharge. In the letter, CPIM questioned allegations by Rahul Gandhi that CPIM was in cahoots with the BJP. CPIM has now sought clarity over Congress Party's stance over the comments made by Rahul Gandhi.
7: Why has the ED taken no action on the Chief Minister of Kerala and his family? And the reason is that they are working together. In fact, in Kerala, it is not the CPM and the BJP. It is the CJP. Everybody knows that they are partners.
6: It comes a day after DMK announced that it will boycott the India Bloc meeting to be held in New Delhi, since the Congress Party will be participating in it.
8: Congress yekam droga kootam namma pera solli namma thalaivar mogatha kaatti vaakkugala petru thalaivara paathu or nandri kuda sollama odi pochu andha nandri ketta kootam.
6: It was supposed to be a show of opposition unity, but seems like a meeting of angry partners. The big question, how many more dents can the India bloc take before it falls apart? Bureau Report, India Today.
1: Now, turmoil also continues within the TMC in yet another setback. Trinamool Congress Minority Cell Secretary Ajmal Siddiqui has resigned, launching an attack on the party leadership. He's accused the TMC of bringing disrepute, alleging that several members are involved in unsavory activities. He's directly targeted Abhishek Banerjee, blaming him for the party's decline, saying that he had a dictatorial attitude. He added that he was unable to do any meaningful work in the party, adding to the pressure. Congress leader Adhir Ranjan Chaudhary has also said several TMC MPs are in touch with the Lok Sabha Speaker, suggesting the moves may be driven by self-preservation. He said he is unaware whether they are in contact with the BJP or not. Well, as the heat intensifies over corruption and extortion allegations involving local TMC leaders, another TMC councillor, Bapaditya Das Gupta, has been arrested by Kolkata police in connection with an alleged extortion case. Earlier, massive chaos erupted outside Patuli police station where angry protesters hurled hundreds of eggs at the councillor while he was being escorted for court. Meanwhile, TMC MP Abhishek Banerjee is in Delhi for the crucial India Bloc meeting, and so is the former West Bengal Chief Minister Mamata Banerjee.
9: कौन मॉनिटरिंग मॉनिटर कर रहा है अभिषेक बनर्जी पूरा अभिषेक बनर्जी पूरा उनका टीम आईपैक सब अभिषेक बनर्जी जितना भी नीचे में कैडर है सब अभिषेक बनर्जी का वो पूरा पैसा रुपया कटमनी वहाँ पहुँच रहा था और ये इसी वजह से लोग अंदर से बहुत ज्यादा दुखी थे
10: अभिषेक
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10: परिवर्तन होना
12: TMC party is in shambles. The original TMC party is out of Mamata Banerjee's hand. And she is going to Delhi to again, you know, create commotion. And I suppose India Alliance meeting is on the 8th. Where is India Alliance? Mr. Baby's allegation is, why are you calling us for India Alliance meet when you think you have put this allegation on us? So they aren't going. Mr. Stalin, DMK, they are saying they will not participate. So who is participating in India? Where is...
1: And my colleague Indrajit Kundu also spoke with rebel TMC MLA and West Bengal leader of the opposition, Ritavata Banerjee. Listen in.
13: You are leading the rebel camp. Interestingly, you have also been expelled by the Trinamool Congress. But the Speaker has chosen you as the leader of the opposition in West Bengal Assembly. My question firstly is, what is the status? How many MLAs are with you right now? Because the last that we heard from you, you said there were 58 MLAs in your camp.
14: See, first of all, I want to clear one thing, that in my vocabulary, there is nothing called I. The entire fight that we are fighting is for we. It's a fight against individualism by the collective. for the collective. So the collective, so the first of all, whatever I will speak, I will be speaking on the behalf of the collective. So practically speaking, we now, the collective now has 61. The numbers are going on increasing. A few MLAs are there whom we don't want to take. Even if they want to come, we are not in a mood. And the decision is we will not take. There are set of names that which we will not touch. Because there are reasons for that. I will later come into that. But as far as the numbers are concerned, the number stands at 61 at this current moment.
13: While you are challenging the leadership of Abhishek Banerjee in the assembly, and lot many have already spoken about it, there are MPs who are also said to be in touch with your camp. What can you say about that? How many MPs are in touch, and what can we expect in the days to come, especially tomorrow, Monday?
14: You have to look at the chronology. Anything doesn't happen on a single day. On 4th of May, the results of the elections were announced. On 6th of May, Trinamool Congress legislators are called to Kalighat. There was no resolution regarding the legislative party. There was only a single resolution. Everybody should stand up, give a standing ovation to Abhishek Banerjee, because he has spearheaded the election in a marvelous manner, the amount of effort he has put, and then the party says the party has not lost the election. We won 80 seats. BJP at that time had won 207 seats. But a denial, continuing in a denial mode, the party said that we have not lost the elections. Actually, we have won 180 seats. 100 seats are being snatched away from us. So the only resolution on 6th of May was to give a standing ovation to Abhishek Banerjee. But interestingly enough, when it was said that everybody stand up, give an ovation, people were hesitant. Even I was hesitant, but I did not have that courage not to stand up. So it was a half stand up, you can say. I did not got fully on my toes from the chair.
13: So but you weren't fully convinced?
14: It's a half-hearted, you can say.
13: You weren't convinced
14: there
13: then.
14: Was an MLA. There was a everybody knows. Who is the greatest liability of Trinamool Congress? We have said, many people, I have got calls from the, after this incident in the assembly happened, I got calls from the members of the Banerjee family. They are known to them for very long. Many of them I know since 1998-99 during my college days. I have got calls from them. I will not obviously name them, but those were congratulatory calls against a despotic mindset, against a mindset that does not treat human beings as human beings, against a mindset that looks upon human beings as animals.
1: Well, earlier my colleague Indrajit Kundu spoke to disgruntled TMC MP Shukhindu Shekhar Roy, who's made a major claim saying the TMC MP team could be breaking soon.
13: ममता बनर्जी की ओर से ये कहा जा रहा है कि गेट खुला है जिसको जाना है जाए 60 से ज्यादा विधायक अब उधर लाइन कर चुके हैं अलग सेपरेट ब्लॉक बना रहे हैं तो क्या क्या संसद में भी यही होने जा रहा है लोकसभा राज्यसभा में आप बताइए
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1: In other news, Raymond Reddy's Hail Hitler moment has now led to a big controversy. A Telangana chief minister, while speaking about the Hyderabad Disaster Response and Asset Protection Agency, or HYDRA, said that he drew inspiration for the name of Telangana's urban planning body from German dictator Adolf Hitler. His comments sparked a massive row, with the BJP coming down heavily on the chief minister and the Congress. Here's more.
16: Taken inspiration from Hitler, I've named as a Hydra.
6: A sitting chief minister claiming he drew inspiration from Hitler to name a government body. That too, one of history's most bloodthirsty dictators. These remarks by Telangana Chief Minister Revanth Reddy have sparked a massive political row. The controversy began over how the Hyderabad Disaster Response and Asset Protection Agency, or HYDRA, got its name.
16: HYDRA, the word is Hitler's favorite word, HYDRA. His core team called HYDRA, who can assassin anyone. So I have taken inspiration from Hitler. I have named as a HYDRA.
6: As expected, the comments triggered a political storm, with the BJP launching a scathing attack on the Telangana chief minister.
17: The Congress party has got the mentality of Hitler. And jo Hitler ki chaal chalega, wo Hitler ki maut marega. People will reject this Congress party because they have the emergency mindset in them. They behave like Hitler and they don't address the people's problem.
6: The criticism intensified as opponents drew parallels between Hydra's demolition drive and Hitler's authoritarian legacy. However, the two Hydras are vastly different in origin and function.
18: The Telangana HYDRA is the Hyderabad Disaster Response Body that is responsible for emergency response and also civic protection. Now, what is Adolf Hitler's HYDRA? So, it is a fictional body in comic universe. It does not exist in real. It's from a comic book and this is a fictional organization that the Chief Minister was referring to. So, Telangana's HYDRA has been entrusted with lake protection. So, it is tasked with protecting lakes and water bodies from encroachment and environmental damage. Whereas Adolf Hitler's HYDRA is linked to authoritarian and extremist themes. So it is portrayed as an extremist authoritarian secret society in the storyline. Now, Telangana's HYDRA is the enforcement body for encroachment and demolition. So it acts as an enforcement body for removing the illegal constructions and also encroachments across the state. Whereas Adolf Hitler's HYDRA is associated with the Red Skull in comic lore. So in the comics, it is often linked with characters like the Red Skull. The Telangana HYDRA has no link to the Hitler, so it has no connection whatsoever with Adolf Hitler, the German dictator. Whereas Hitler's HYDRA is known for cut off one head slogan, which is the cut off one head, two more shall take its place.
6: Revanth Reddy may have been referring to a fictional comic book organization, but his reference to Hitler have only put him and his party in a spot. And the question now is simple. Why would a chief minister cite Hitler as a source of inspiration in the first place? Bureau Report, India Today.
1: The future of Tamil Nadu's traditional Dravidian parties appears increasingly uncertain amid TVK's rapid rise to power. In the latest political churn, several senior leaders from both the AIADMK and DMK crossed over to Vijay's party. Four former AIADMK ministers have joined TVK. They were formally inducted into the party by Tamil Nadu Minister Adav Arjuna at the TVK headquarters in Chennai. And the defections actually don't really stop there. Former DMK MLA J. Karuna Nithi, along with a few other leaders, has switched allegiance to the ruling party. In spite of losing power and now witnessing an exit of his party leaders, DMK chief M.K. Stalin remains defiant. His vow to bring an end to Vijay's rule, arguing that TVK was able to come to power only because of the support extended by his party's allies to ensure president's rule was not imposed in the state.
19: ஆக திமுக ஆட்சிக்கு வர வேண்டும் என்று கருதி நம்மோட கூட்டணியில் இருந்த கட்சிகளின் தலைவர்களை தான் இன்றைக்கு திமுக அளந்து கொண்டிருக்கிறது. அந்த கட்சியினுடைய தலைவர்களே, அந்த கூட்டணி கட்சியில் 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
1: Well, it's been a month since the formation of the Vijay Sarkara in Tamil Nadu, and the political temperatures in the state continue to soar. A heated war of words has erupted between TVK and the DMK, with the DMK chief Stalin launching an attack on Vijay, questioning its governance, and even claimed that TVK government may not even sustain beyond 3 months. Responding sharply, TVK has hit back with a series of counter-attacks, alleging that for some leaders, power remains confined within family circles. Further, TVK went on to say that Stalin is being misled by his own camp and even clarified that his political future could be at risk. Meanwhile, the political clash has also escalated over the upcoming Chennai mayoral elections. Tamil Nadu Minister Adav Arjuna has alleged DMK MLA was insulted and challenged Udayanidhi Stalin to win at least one of the 25 posts, warning of a strong electoral defeat for the DMK. In a sharp counter, DMK organizational secretary R.S. Bharati dismissed TVK's claims, asserting that no one can challenge the leadership of Stalin or Udayanidhi. He added that TVK lacks political strength and even went on to challenge that he would shave half his moustache if TVK manages to win the mayor elections.
19: நாட்டிலே நடந்து கொண்டிருக்கக்கூடிய ஒரு ஆட்சி எப்படிப்பட்ட ஆட்சி என்பதை பற்றி எல்லாம் நான் அதையும் சொல்ல வேண்டிய அவசியம் இல்லை. ஏற்கனவே இந்த ஆட்சி பொறுப்பேற்ற நேரத்தில் சொன்னேன், 6 மாசத்துக்கு இதை 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
1: And a golden chapter has been added to Indian chess, with 20-year-old Ramesh Babu Pragananda has scripted history by winning Norway Chess 2026. The win is historic for many reasons. Well, he is the first Indian to win Norway Chess, something that even Vishwanathan Anand never really achieved. Secondly, he beat Magnus Carlsen, the greatest chess player, not once but twice. In an exclusive interaction with India Today, he spoke about how he defeated Carlsen twice, and what was that one advice from his mother, Nagalakshmi, that totally changed this tournament around.
8: Prag, this tournament, I mean, is it the stuff of dreams that you have talked about? Because not just winning the tournament, which itself is a massive, massive thing, but you beating Magnus Carlsen not once but twice in his own Sentinel. Did you and Vaibhav, your second plan in a way, that yes, there is a certain weakness of Carlsen that we want to exploit. And because of that, those two wins against Carlsen ensured that yes, you are in the right frame of mind winning the tournament.
22: Yeah, I mean, I wouldn't really, like, for me, yeah, of course, beating Magnus is great, amazing. But for me, winning the tournament is much more special, like especially like coming, you know, from the last place 4 days back, and to win the tournament is something that I would never imagine, like, you can't, something certainly of dreams, and super happy that it happened. And I mean, also beating Magnus in the course is also special. And I've always wanted to win a tournament ahead of Magnus, because whenever he's there, he's usually winning it. So yeah, it's a special tournament, special feeling.
0: Prag, you didn't get too nervous, but then at the start of the tournament, you were in the mid table or at the bottom of the table. Then you registered 4 stunning wins. You beat Ali Reza, you beat Gukesh, you beat Magnus, you beat Vincent. But I read one very interesting thing, what Amma has said. I mean, your Amma said that it's the start of a new month. It will go well for you. How much did that advice calm you down? And after the rest day, how did you change your strategy to win 4 straight classical wins? Because winning 4 straight, you yourself have said it's not easy at all. How did you change the mentality? Was it mental aspect, skill aspect? What was it? And Amma's advice.
22: Yeah, I think it's just one of the things. I mean, I just took it as like one of the things mom would say, like, if you're in a difficult situation, to cheer you up. But I didn't really think it will come true. Yeah, but you know, once I started getting the wins, I was like thinking of her word every day. So, but coming to the next, like, other question, like, I, you know, I had the rest day, then I lost 2 in a row, and then I won 2 in a row, and then we had the rest day. So there was no like gap in between to bounce back. But in general, like, when you see it as 4 wins in a row, it sounds like great. But I was just taking one game at a time, and, you know, winning that one game was all that I needed to do. So I, when you see that way, then it's kind of simplifies a little bit. But in terms of like, things I changed, I didn't really do anything special, but just a conscious effort to play a little bit faster was certainly helping me. Like, I had a lot more control in the last 4 games in my time management as well. Like, I always had like time advantage against everyone. So yeah, that certainly helped, especially in this format.
1: The story and much more on our website. That's indiatoday.in. You can download the app as well. News continues right here. Thank you for watching.
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India's youth are driving innovation. Beyond the 526 drone startups, the government has formalized 76.28 lakh vendors through PM Swanidhi, providing 68 lakh loans. With 125 unicorns valued at $366 billion, India has become the world's third largest startup ecosystem. Sita is a drone didi. After 15 days of free training at Gurugram, she was provided with a drone and an auto rickshaw from IFFCO. She now sprays seeds across the fields herself with drone technology, earning 350 rupees per acre. Drone technology in agriculture has revolutionized Indian farming, empowering women and marginalized people in the rural sector. Pradhan Mantri Swanidhi Yojana has been the game changer for people in Pauri and Tehri region in Uttarakhand. This is a reflection of how small vendors across the country have benefited from central government schemes. Jammu and Kashmir has witnessed sea change in the past 12 years. Since the abrogation of Article 370, marginalized people have become eligible for government employment. It is also the only place in the country where everyone is covered in the health scheme Ayushman Bharat. From Digital India to Atmanirbhar Bharat, from infrastructure to welfare, 12 years of transformation, 12 years of decisive governance, from aspiration to achievement. India's growth story is entering a new chapter, one that aims to make the dream of Viksit Bharat a reality by 2047.

0: are watching India Today.
1: The conflict in West Asia is leading to soaring global energy costs, and Aam Aadmi continues to feel the pinch amid no resolution to the war. In the latest hike, domestic cooking gas prices in India have been increased by 29 rupees per cylinder, marking the second increase in 3 months. Government-owned fuel retailers continue to face pressure from elevated global energy costs. As a result, the price of a 14.2 kilogram LPG cylinder in Delhi is now 942. It earlier used to be 913. The latest revision comes after a 60 rupee per cylinder hike, which came into effect from the 7th of March, which followed disruptions in global energy supplies triggered by conflict between Iran and United States. The rise in LPG prices come at a time when several other fuel have also become more expensive. This includes petrol, diesel. It has been raised by a cumulative 7 rupees per litre since May. CNG rates have gone up by 6 rupees a kilogram.
2: When the crude oil price was less, the government didn't pass on the benefit to the common people. Now when the international price has been increased, that has been passed on to the people. So this government has been very anti-people. It's not looking in the interest of the people. So it's only looking at its coffers. So it has been very anti-people.
3: Jab duniya ka itihas padha jayega, Bharat ka khas taur se, to Modi ji مہنگائی مین کے روپ میں جانے جائیں گے اور یہ وہ کیرتوان بنا کے جا رہے ہیں مہنگائی کا اور میں تو کہوں گا یہ سرکار ہٹ دھرمیتا کے ساتھ صرف اتنا ہی کہہ رہا ہوں اور کوئی شبد نہیں استعمال کر رہا ہوں جنتا کے جیب پر ڈاکہ ڈال لی
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1: Moving on, fresh chinks have surfaced in the India bloc AMA ahead of the meeting scheduled on Monday. But the Congress has confirmed that 23 opposition parties are attending this meeting, asserting that the alliance remains united in spite of the diversity. The party has also said that even those unable to attend have opposed the government, accusing it of undermining voting rights, attacking the constitution and targeting the opposition. This comes after CPIM General Secretary M.A. Baby, in a sharply worded letter to the Congress President Mallikarjun Kharge, raised the allegations of Rahul Gandhi and other senior leaders during the Kerala polls that CPM and the BJP had struck a deal. Ahead of the key meeting on Monday, the opposition bloc seems to be on a bit of a shaky ground there, as DMK has said it's not attending the meeting because Congress is. Sena UBT is also likely to skip the meeting, at least physically. But TMC Chief Mamata Banerjee has arrived in Delhi City for the meeting amid the raging discontent within the Trinamool Congress. Mamata Banerjee met with AAP Chief Arvind Kejriwal. Yes, ma'am.
6: India bloc was an effort by opposition to stop the Modi juggernaut in 2024 general elections. But the multi-party political alliance failed and Narendra Modi became the Prime Minister of the country for the third consecutive term. The opposition bloc is now staring at a major crisis. It seems to be failing to protect its own existence. Ahead of Monday,

0: நம்ம பேரை சொல்லி நம்ம தலைவர் முகத்தை காட்டி வாக்குகளை பெற்று தலைவரை பார்த்து ஒரு நன்றி கூட சொல்லாம ஓடி போச்சு அந்த நன்றி கிட்ட கூட்டம்.
1: It was supposed to be a show of opposition unity, but seems like a meeting of angry partners. The big question, how many more dents can the India bloc take before it falls apart? Bureau Report, India Today.
2: Now, turmoil also continues within the TMC in yet another setback. Trinamool Congress Minority Cell Secretary Ajmal Siddiqui has resigned, launching an attack on the party leadership. He's accused the TMC of bringing disrepute, alleging that several members are involved in unsavory activities. He's directly targeted Abhishek Banerjee, blaming him for the party's decline, saying that he had a dictatorial attitude. He added that he was unable to do any meaningful work in the party, adding to the pressure. Congress leader Adhir Ranjan Chaudhary has also said several TMC MPs are in touch with the Lok Sabha Speaker, suggesting the moves may be driven by self-preservation. He said he is unaware whether they are in contact with the BJP or not. Well, as the heat intensifies over corruption and extortion allegations involving local TMC leaders, another TMC councillor, Bapaditya Das Gupta, has been arrested by Kolkata police in connection with an alleged extortion case. Earlier, massive chaos erupted outside Patuli police station where angry protesters hurled hundreds of eggs at the councillor while he was being escorted for court. Meanwhile, TMC MP Abhishek Banerjee is in Delhi for the crucial India bloc meeting, and so is the former West Bengal Chief Minister Mamata Banerjee.
3: Kaun minority kar raha hai Abhishek Banerjee? 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
6: TMC party is in shambles. The original TMC party is out of Mamata Banerjee's hand. And she is going to Delhi to again, you know, create commotion. And I suppose India Alliance meeting is on the 8th. Where is India Alliance? Mr. Baby's allegation is, why are you calling us for India Alliance meet when you think you have put this allegation on us? So they aren't going. Mr. Stalin, DMK, they are saying they will not participate. Who is participating in India? Where is...
2: And my colleague Indrajit Kundu also spoke with rebel TMC MLA and West Bengal leader of the opposition, Ritavata Banerjee. Listen in.
7: You are leading the rebel camp. Interestingly, you have also been expelled by the Trinamool Congress. But the Speaker has chosen you as the leader of the opposition in West Bengal Assembly. My question firstly is, how many, what is the status? How many MLAs are with you right now? Because the last that we heard from you, you said there were 58 MLAs in your camp.
8: See, first of all, I want to clear one thing, that in my vocabulary, there is nothing called I. The entire fight that we are fighting is for we. It's a fight against individualism by the collective, for the collective. So the collective, so that first of all, whatever I will speak, I will be speaking on the behalf of the collective. So practically speaking, we now, the collective now has 61. The numbers are going on increasing. A few MLAs are there whom we don't want to take. Even if they want to come, we are not in a mood. And the decision is we will not take. There are set of names that which we will not touch. Because there are reasons for that. I will later come into that. But as far as the numbers are concerned, the number stands at 61 at this current moment.
7: While you are challenging the leadership of Abhishek Banerjee in the assembly, and lot many have already spoken about it, there are MPs who are also said to be in touch with your camp. What can you say about that? How many MPs are in touch, and what can we expect in the days?

0: come, especially tomorrow, Monday?
1: You have to look at the chronology. Anything doesn't happen on a single day. On 4th of May, the results of the elections were announced. On 6th of May, Trinamool Congress legislators are called to Kalighat. There was no resolution regarding the legislative party. There was only a single resolution. Everybody should stand up, give a standing ovation to Abhishek Banerjee, because he has spearheaded the election in a marvelous manner. The amount of effort he has put, and then the party says the party has not lost the election. We won 80 seats. BJP at that time had won 207 seats. But a denial in continuing in a denial mode, the party said that we have not lost the elections. Actually, we have won 180 seats. 100 seats are being snatched away from us. So the only resolution on 6th of May was to give a standing ovation to Abhishek Banerjee. But interestingly enough, when it was said that everybody stand up, give an ovation, people were hesitant. Even I was hesitant, but I did not have that courage not to stand up. So it was a half stand up, you can say. I did not got fully on my toes from the chair.
2: So but you weren't fully convinced.
1: It's a half-hearted, you can say.
2: You weren't convinced
1: there
2: then.
1: There was an MLA. There was a... Everybody knows who is the greatest liability of Trinamool Congress. We have said... Many people, I have got calls from the, after this incident in the assembly happened, I got calls from the members of the Banerjee family. They are known to them for very long. Many of them I know since 1998-99 during my college days. I have got calls from them. I will not obviously name them, but those were congratulatory calls against a despotic mindset, against a mindset that does not treat human beings as human beings, against a mindset that looks upon human beings as animals.
3: Well, earlier, my colleague Indrajit Kundu spoke to disgruntled TMC MP Shukhindu Shekhar Roy, who's made a major claim saying the TMC MP team could be breaking soon.
4: ममता बनर्जी की ओर से ये कहा जा रहा है कि गेट खुला है जिसको जाना है जाए 60 से ज्यादा विधायक अब उधर लाइन कर चुके हैं अलग सेपरेट ब्लॉक बना रहे हैं तो क्या क्या संसद में भी यही होने जा रहा है लोकसभा राज्यसभा में आप बताइए
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3: In other news, Raymond Reddy's Hail Hitler moment has now led to a big controversy. A Telangana chief minister, while speaking about the Hyderabad Disaster Response and Asset Protection Agency, or HYDRA, said that he drew inspiration for the name of Telangana's urban planning body from German dictator Adolf Hitler. His comments sparked a massive row, with the BJP coming down heavily on the chief minister and the Congress. Yes, ma'am.
6: Taken inspiration from Hitler, I've named as a Hydra.
7: A sitting chief minister claiming he drew inspiration from Hitler to name a government body. That too, one of history's most bloodthirsty dictators. These remarks by Telangana Chief Minister Revanth Reddy have sparked a massive political row. The controversy began over how the Hyderabad Disaster Response and Asset Protection Agency, or HYDRA, got its name.
6: HYDRA, the word is Hitler's favorite word, HYDRA. His core team called HYDRA, who can assassin anyone. So I have taken inspiration from Hitler. I have named as a HYDRA.
7: As expected, the comments triggered a political storm, with the BJP launching a scathing attack on the Telangana chief minister.
0: The Congress party has got the mentality of Hitler. And jo Hitler ki chaal chalega, wo Hitler ki maut marega. People will reject this Congress party because they had the emergency mindset in them. They behave like Hitler and they don't address the people's problem.
7: The criticism intensified as opponents drew parallels between Hydra's demolition drive and Hitler's authoritarian legacy. However, the two Hydras are vastly different in origin and function.
8: The Telangana Hydra is the Hyderabad Disaster Response Body that is responsible for emergency response and also civic protection. Now, what is Adolf Hitler's Hydra? So, it is a fictional body in comic universe. It does not exist in real. It's from a comic book and this is a fictional organization that the Chief Minister was referring to. So, Telangana's Hydra has been entrusted with lake protection. So, it is tasked with protecting lakes and water bodies from encroachment and environmental damage. Whereas Adolf Hitler's Hydra is linked to authoritarian and extremist themes. So it is portrayed as an extremist authoritarian secret society in the storyline. Now, Telangana's Hydra is the enforcement body for encroachment and demolition. So it acts as an enforcement body for removing the illegal constructions and also encroachments across the state. Whereas Adolf Hitler's Hydra is associated with the Red Skull in comic lore. So in the comics, it is often linked with characters like the Red Skull. The Telangana Hydra has no link to the Hitler, so it has no connection whatsoever with Adolf Hitler, the German dictator. Whereas Hitler's Hydra is known for cut off one head slogan, which is the cut off one head, two more shall take its place.
7: Revanth Reddy may have been referring to a fictional comic book organization, but his reference to Hitler have only put him and his party in a spot. And the question now is simple. Why would a chief minister cite Hitler as a source of inspiration in the first place? Bureau Report, India Today.
3: The future of Tamil Nadu's traditional Dravidian parties appears increasingly uncertain amid TVK's rapid rise to power. In the latest political churn, several senior leaders from both the AIADMK and DMK crossed over to Vijaya's party. Four former AIADMK ministers have joined TVK. They were formally inducted into the party by Tamil Nadu Minister Adav Arjuna at the TVK headquarters in Chennai. And the defections actually don't really stop there. Former DMK MLA J. Karuna Nithi, along with a few other leaders, has switched allegiance with the ruling party. In spite of losing power and now witnessing an exit of his party leaders, DMK chief M.K. Stalin remains defiant. His vow to bring an end to Vijay's rule, arguing that TVK was able to come to power only because of the support extended by his party's allies to ensure president's rule was not imposed in the state.
9: Aya Timuka Archi Koravendum and the Kurdi, Namoda Kutanil and the Kachikan Dairiladan, the Timuka and the Kurdi, and the Kachiro de Talavergale, and the Kutani Kachi, the Kuru Talaver Palanga, the Kuripit Soli, the Kara. நாங்கள் பதிலாவது எங்கள் கூட்டணி கட்சியுடைய தலைவர் திமுக தலைவர் முக ஸ்டாலினிடத்தில் சொல்லிவிட்டு தான் வந்திருக்கிறோம் சொன்னார்கள். அவர்கள் சொல்லிவிட்டு சொல்லுகிற நேரத்தில் நான் 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
3: Well, it's been a month since the formation of the Vijay Sarkara in Tamil Nadu and the political temperatures in the state continue to soar. A heated war of words has erupted between TVK and the DMK, with the DMK chief Stalin launching an attack on Vijay, questioning its governance and even claimed that TVK government may not even sustain beyond 3 months. Responding sharply, TVK has hit back with a series of counter-attacks, alleging that for some leaders, power remains confined within family circles. Further, TVK went on to say that Stalin is being misled by his own camp and even clarified that his political future could be at risk. Meanwhile, the political clash has also escalated over the upcoming Chennai mayoral elections. Tamil Nadu Minister Adav Arjuna has alleged DMK MLA was insulted and challenged Udayanidhi Stalin to win at least one of the 25 posts, warning of a strong electoral defeat for the DMK. In a sharp counter, DMK Organizational Secretary R.S. Bharati dismissed TVK's claims, asserting that no one can challenge the leadership of Stalin or Udayanidhi. He added that TVK lacks political strength and even went on to challenge that he would shave half his moustache if TVK manages to win the mayor elections.
9: நாட்டிலே நடந்து கொண்டிருக்கக்கூடிய ஒரு ஆட்சி எப்படிப்பட்ட ஆட்சி என்பதை பற்றி எல்லாம் நான் அதையும் சொல்ல வேண்டிய அவசியம் இல்லை. ஏற்கனவே இந்த ஆட்சி பொறுப்பேற்ற நேரத்தில் சொன்னேன், 6 மாசத்துக்கு இதை 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
0: And with that, a new chapter in India's development journey was ushered in. 12 years on, India has transformed into one of the world's fastest growing major economies. 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
1: The conflict in West Asia is leading to soaring global energy costs, and Aam Aadmi continues to feel the pinch amid no resolution to the war. In the latest hike, domestic cooking gas prices in India have been increased by 29 rupees per cylinder, marking the second increase in 3 months. Government-owned fuel retailers continue to face pressure from elevated global energy costs. As a result, the price of a 14.2 kilogram LPG cylinder in Delhi is now 942. It earlier used to be 913. The latest revision comes after a 60 rupee per cylinder hike, which came into effect from the 7th of March, which followed disruptions in global energy supplies triggered by conflict between Iran and United States. The rise in LPG prices come at a time when several other fuel have also become more expensive. This includes petrol, diesel. It has been raised by a cumulative 7 rupees per litre since May. CNG rates have gone up by 6 rupees a kilogram.
2: When the crude oil price was less, the government didn't pass on the benefit to the common people. Now when the international price has been increased, that has been passed on to the people. So this government has been very anti-people. It's not looking in the interest of the people. So it's only looking at its coffers.
3: तो मोदी जी महंगाई मैं और मैं तो कहूंगा ये सरकार हट धर्मिता के साथ सिर्फ इतना ही कह रहा हूं और कोई शब्द नहीं इस्तेमाल कर रहा हूं जनता के जेब पर डाका डाल ली
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1: Moving on, fresh chinks have surfaced in the India bloc AMA ahead of the meeting scheduled on Monday. But the Congress has confirmed that 23 opposition parties are attending this meeting, asserting that the alliance remains united in spite of the diversity. The party has also said that even those unable to attend have opposed the government, accusing it of undermining voting rights, attacking the constitution and targeting the opposition. This comes after CPIM General Secretary M.A. Baby, in a sharply worded letter to the Congress, President Mallikarjun Kharge raised the allegations of Rahul Gandhi and other senior leaders during the Kerala polls that CPM and the BJP had struck a deal. Ahead of the key meeting on Monday, the opposition bloc seems to be on a bit of a shaky ground there, as DMK has said it's not attending the meeting because Congress is. Sena UBT is also likely to skip the meeting, at least physically. But TMC Chief Mamata Banerjee has arrived in Delhi City for the meeting amid the raging discontent within the Trinamool Congress. Mamata Banerjee met with AAP Chief Arvind Kejriwal. Yes, ma'am.
6: India bloc was an effort by opposition to stop the Modi juggernaut in 2024 general elections. But the multi-party political alliance failed and Narendra Modi became the Prime Minister of the country for the third consecutive term. The opposition bloc is now staring at a major crisis. It seems to be failing to protect its own existence. Ahead of Monday's key meeting, two major allies have already opted out. DMK has refused to participate in the meeting and Sena UBT will not be attending physically. Adding fuel to the fire is a strong-worded letter from CPIM General Secretary M.A. Baby to Congress Chief Mallikarjun Kharge. In the letter, CPIM questioned allegations by Rahul Gandhi that CPIM was in cahoots with the BJP. CPIM has now sought clarity over Congress Party's stance over the comments made by Rahul Gandhi.
7: Why has the ED taken no action on the Chief Minister of Kerala and his family? And the reason is that they are working together. In fact, in Kerala, it is not the CPM and the BJP. It is the CJP. Everybody knows that they are partners.
6: It comes a day after DMK announced that it will boycott the India Bloc meeting to be held in New Delhi, since the Congress Party will be participating in it.
8: Congress yekam draw kootam namma pera solli namma thalaivar mogatha kaatti vaakkugala petru thalaivara paathu or nandri kuda sollama odi pochu andha nandri ketta kootam.
6: It was supposed to be a show of opposition unity, but seems like a meeting of angry partners. The big question, how many more dents can the India bloc take before it falls apart? Bureau Report, India Today.
1: Now, turmoil also continues within the TMC in yet another setback. Trinamool Congress Minority Cell Secretary Ajmal Siddiqui has resigned, launching an attack on the party leadership. He's accused the TMC of bringing disrepute, alleging that several members are involved in unsavory activities. He's directly targeted Abhishek Banerjee, blaming him for the party's decline, saying that he had a dictatorial attitude. He added that he was unable to do any meaningful work in the party, adding to the pressure. Congress leader Adhir Ranjan Chaudhary has also said several TMC MPs are in touch with the Lok Sabha Speaker, suggesting the moves may be driven by self-preservation. He said he is unaware whether they are in contact with the BJP or not. Well, as the heat intensifies over corruption and extortion allegations involving local TMC leaders, another TMC councillor, Bapaditya Das Gupta, has been arrested by Kolkata police in connection with an alleged extortion case. Earlier, massive chaos erupted outside Patuli police station where angry protesters hurled hundreds of eggs at the councillor while he was being escorted for court. Meanwhile, TMC MP Abhishek Banerjee is in Delhi for the crucial India Bloc meeting, and so is the former West Bengal Chief Minister Mamata Banerjee.
9: Who is monitoring Abhishek Banerjee? Pura. Abhishek Banerjee, pura unka team. 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
11: TMC party is in shambles. The original TMC party is out of Mamata Banerjee's hand. And she is going to Delhi to again, you know, create commotion. And I suppose India Alliance meeting is on the 8th. Where is India Alliance? Mr. Baby's allegation is, why are you calling us for India Alliance meet when you think you have put this allegation on us? So they aren't going. Mr. Stalin, DMK, they are saying they will not participate. Who is participating in India? Where is...
1: And my colleague Indrajit Kundu also spoke with rebel TMC MLA and West Bengal leader of the opposition, Vrithapatha Banerjee. Listen in.
12: You are leading the rebel camp. Interestingly, you have also been expelled by the Trinamool Congress. But the Speaker has chosen you as the leader of the opposition in West Bengal Assembly. My question firstly is, how many, what is the status? How many MLAs are with you right now? Because the last that we heard from you, you said there were 58 MLAs in your camp.
13: See, first of all, I want to clear one thing, that in my vocabulary, there is nothing called I. The entire fight that we are fighting is for we. It's a fight against individualism by the collective. for the collective. So the collective, so the first of all, whatever I will speak, I will be speaking on the behalf of the collective. So practically speaking, we now, the collective now has 61. The numbers are going on increasing. A few MLAs are there whom we don't want to take. Even if they want to come, we are not in a mood, and the decision is we will not take. There are set of names that which we will not touch. Because there are reasons for that. I will later come into that. But as far as the numbers are concerned, the number stands at 61 at this current moment.
12: While you are challenging the leadership of Abhishek Banerjee in the assembly, and lot many have already spoken about it, there are MPs who are also said to be in touch with your camp. What can you say about that? How many MPs are in touch, and what can we expect in the days to come, especially tomorrow, Monday?
13: You have to look at the chronology. Anything doesn't happen on a single day. On 4th of May, the results of the elections were announced. On 6th of May, Trinamool Congress legislators are called to Kalighat. There was no resolution regarding the legislative party. There was only a single resolution. Everybody should stand up, give a standing ovation to Abhishek Banerjee, because he has spearheaded the election in a marvelous manner. The amount of effort he has put, and then the party says the party has not lost the election. We won 80 seats. BJP at that time had won 207 seats. But a denial, in continuing in a denial mode, the party said that we have not lost the elections. Actually, we have won 180 seats. 100 seats are being snatched away from us. So the only resolution on 6th of May was to give a standing ovation to Abhishek Banerjee. But interestingly enough, when it was said that everybody stand up, give an ovation, people were hesitant. Even I was hesitant, but I did not have that courage not to stand up. So it was a half stand up, you can say. I did not got fully on my toes from the chair.
12: So but you weren't fully convinced?
13: It's a half-hearted, you can say.
12: You weren't convinced
13: there
12: then?
13: There was an MLA. Everybody knows. Who is the greatest liability of Trinamool Congress? We have said, many people, I have got calls from the, after this incident in the assembly happened, I got calls from the members of the Banerjee family. They are known to them for very long. Many of them I know since 1998-99 during my college days. I have got calls from them. I will not obviously name them, but those were congratulatory calls against a despotic mindset, against a mindset that does not treat human beings as human beings, against a mindset that looks upon human beings as animals.
1: Well, earlier my colleague Indrajit Kundu spoke to disgruntled TMC MP Shukhindu Shekhar Roy, who's made a major claim saying the TMC MP team could be breaking soon.
12: ममता बनर्जी की ओर से ये कहा जा रहा है कि गेट खुला है जिसको जाना है जाए 60 से ज्यादा विधायक अब उधर लाइन कर चुके हैं अलग सेपरेट ब्लॉक बना रहे हैं तो क्या क्या संसद में भी यही होने जा रहा है लोकसभा राज्यसभा में आप बताइए
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1: In other news, Raymond Reddy's Hail Hitler moment has now led to a big controversy. A Telangana chief minister, while speaking about the Hyderabad Disaster Response and Asset Protection Agency, or HYDRA, said that he drew inspiration for the name of Telangana's urban planning body from German dictator Adolf Hitler. His comments sparked a massive row, with the BJP coming down heavily on the chief minister and the Congress. Yes, ma'am.
15: Taken inspiration from Hitler, I've named as a Hydra.
6: A sitting chief minister claiming he drew inspiration from Hitler to name a government body. That too, one of history's most bloodthirsty dictators. These remarks by Telangana Chief Minister Revanth Reddy have sparked a massive political row. The controversy began over how the Hyderabad Disaster Response and Asset Protection Agency, or HYDRA, got its name.
15: HYDRA, the word is Hitler's favorite word, HYDRA. His core team called HYDRA, who can assassin anyone. So I have taken inspiration from Hitler. I have named as a HYDRA.
6: As expected, the comments triggered a political storm, with the BJP launching a scathing attack on the Telangana chief minister.
16: The Congress party has got the mentality of Hitler. And jo Hitler ki chaal chalega, wo Hitler ki maut marega. People will reject this Congress party because they had the emergency mindset in them. They behave like Hitler and they don't address the people's problem.
6: The criticism intensified as opponents drew parallels between Hydra's demolition drive and Hitler's authoritarian legacy. However, the two Hydras are vastly different in origin and function.
17: The Telangana HYDRA is the Hyderabad Disaster Response Body that is responsible for emergency response and also civic protection. Now, what is Adolf Hitler's HYDRA? So, it is a fictional body in comic universe. It does not exist in real. It's from a comic book and this is a fictional organization that the Chief Minister was referring to. So, Telangana's HYDRA has been entrusted with lake protection. So, it is tasked with protecting lakes and water bodies from encroachment and environmental damage. Whereas Adolf Hitler HYDRA is linked to authoritarian and extremist themes. So it is portrayed as an extremist authoritarian secret society in the storyline. Now, Telangana's HYDRA is the enforcement body for encroachment and demolition. So it acts as an enforcement body for removing the illegal constructions and also encroachments across the state. Whereas Adolf Hitler's HYDRA is associated with the Red Skull in comic lore. So in the comics, it is often linked with characters like the Red Skull. The Telangana HYDRA has no link to the Hitler, so it has no connection whatsoever with Adolf Hitler, the German dictator. Whereas Hitler's HYDRA is known for cut off one head slogan, which is the cut off one head, two more shall take its place.
6: Revanth Reddy may have been referring to a fictional comic book organization, but his reference to Hitler have only put him and his party in a spot. And the question now is simple. Why would a chief minister cite Hitler as a source of inspiration in the first place? Bureau Report, India Today.
1: The future of Tamil Nadu's traditional Dravidian parties appears increasingly uncertain amid TVK's rapid rise to power. In the latest political churn, several senior leaders from both the AIADMK and DMK crossed over to Vijaya's party. Four former AIADMK ministers have joined TVK. They were formally inducted into the party by Tamil Nadu Minister Adhav Arjuna at the TVK headquarters in Chennai. And the defections actually don't really stop there. Former DMK MLA J. Karuna Nithi, along with a few other leaders, has switched allegiance with the ruling party. In spite of losing power and now witnessing an exit of his party leaders, DMK chief M.K. Stalin remains defiant. His vow to bring an end to Vijay's rule, arguing that TVK was able to come to power only because of the support extended by his party's allies to ensure president's rule was not imposed in the state.
18: ஆக திமுக ஆட்சிக்கு வர வேண்டும் என்று கருதி நம்மோட கூட்டணியில் இருந்த கட்சிகளின் தலைவர்களை தான் இன்றைக்கு திமுக அளந்து கொண்டிருக்கிறது. அந்த கட்சியினுடைய தலைவர்களே, அந்த கூட்டணி கட்சியில் 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
1: Well, it's been a month since the formation of the Vijay Sarkara in Tamil Nadu, and the political temperatures in the state continue to soar. A heated war of words has erupted between TVK and the DMK, with the DMK chief Stalin launching an attack on Vijay, questioning its governance, and even claimed that TVK government may not even sustain beyond 3 months. Responding sharply, TVK has hit back with a series of counter-attacks, alleging that for some leaders, power remains confined within family circles. Further, TVK went on to say that Stalin is being misled by his own camp and even clarified that his political future could be at risk. Meanwhile, the political clash has also escalated over the upcoming Chennai mayoral elections. Tamil Nadu Minister Adav Arjuna has alleged DMK MLA was insulted and challenged Udayanidhi Stalin to win at least one of the 25 posts, warning of a strong electoral defeat for the DMK. In a sharp counter, DMK organizational secretary R.S. Bharati dismissed TVK's claims, asserting that no one can challenge the leadership of Stalin or Udayanidhi. He added that TVK lacks political strength and even went on to challenge that he would shave half his moustache if TVK manages to win the mayor elections.
18: நாட்டிலே நடந்து கொண்டிருக்கக்கூடிய ஒரு ஆட்சி எப்படிப்பட்ட ஆட்சி என்பதை பற்றி எல்லாம் நான் அதையும் சொல்ல வேண்டிய அவசியம் இல்லை. ஏற்கனவே இந்த ஆட்சி பொறுப்பேற்ற நேரத்தில் சொன்னேன், 6 மாசத்துக்கு இதை 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
1: And a golden chapter has been added to Indian chess, with 20-year-old Ramesh Babu Pragananda has scripted history by winning Norway Chess 2026. The win is historic for many reasons. Well, he is the first Indian to win Norway Chess, something that even Vishwanathan Anand never really achieved. Secondly, he beat Magnus Carlsen, the greatest chess player, not once but twice. In an exclusive interaction with India Today, he spoke about how he defeated Carlsen twice, and what was that one advice from his mother, Nagalakshmi, that totally changed this tournament around.
21: Prag, this tournament, I mean, is it the stuff of dreams that you have talked about? Because not just winning the tournament, which itself is a massive, massive thing, but you beating Magnus Carlsen not once but twice in his own Sentinel. Did you and Vaibhav, your second plan in a way, that yes, there is a certain weakness of Carlsen that we want to exploit. And because of that, those two wins against Carlsen ensured that yes, you are in the right frame of mind winning the tournament.
22: I mean, I wouldn't really, like, for me, yeah, of course, beating Magnus is great, amazing. But for me, winning the tournament is much more special, like especially like coming, you know, from the last place 4 days back, and to win the tournament is something that I never imagined, like, you can't, something certainly of dreams, and super happy that it happened. And I mean, also beating Magnus in the course is also special. I've always wanted to win a tournament ahead of Magnus, because whenever he's there, he's usually winning it. So yeah, it's a special special tournament, special feeling.
0: Prag, you didn't get too nervous, but then at the start of the tournament, you were in the mid table or at the bottom of the table. Then you registered 4 stunning wins. You beat Alireza, you beat Gukesh, you beat Magnus, you beat Vincent. But I read one very interesting thing, what Amma had said. I mean, your Amma said that it's the start of a new month. It will go well for you. How much did that advice calm you down? And after the rest day, how did you change your strategy to win 4 straight classical wins? Because winning 4 straight, you yourself have said it's not easy at all. How did you change the mentality? Was it mental aspect, skill aspect? What was it? And Amma's advice.
22: Yeah, I think it's just one of the things. I mean, I just took it as like one of the things mom would say, like, if you're in a difficult situation, to cheer you up. But I didn't really think it will come true. Yeah, but you know, once I started getting the wins, I was like thinking of her word every day. So, but coming to the next, like, other question, like, I, you know, I had the rest day, then I lost 2 in a row, and then I won 2 in a row, and then we had the rest day. So there was no like gap in between to bounce back. But in general, like, when you see it as 4 wins in a row, it sounds like great. But I was just taking one game at a time, and, you know, winning that one game was all that I needed to do. So I, when you see it that way, then it's kind of simplifies a little bit. But in terms of like, things I changed, I didn't really do anything special, but just a conscious effort to play a little bit faster was certainly helping me. Like, I had a lot more control in the last 4 games, in my time management as well. Like, I always had like time advantage against everyone. So yeah, that certainly helped, especially in this format.
1: The story and much more up on our website. That's indiatoday.in. You can download the app as well. News continues right here. Thank you for watching.
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1: The conflict in West Asia is leading to soaring global energy costs, and Aam Aadmi continues to feel the pinch amid no resolution to the war. In the latest hike, domestic cooking gas prices in India have been increased by 29 rupees per cylinder, marking the second increase in 3 months. Government-owned fuel retailers continue to face pressure from elevated global energy costs. As a result, the price of a 14.2 kilogram LPG cylinder in Delhi is now 942. It earlier used to be 913. The latest revision comes after a 60 rupee per cylinder hike, which came into effect from the 7th of March, which followed disruptions in global energy supplies triggered by conflict between Iran and United States. The rise in LPG prices come at a time when several other fuel have also become more expensive. This includes petrol, diesel. It has been raised by a cumulative 7 rupees per litre since May. CNG rates have gone up by 6 rupees a kilogram.
2: When the crude oil price was less, the government didn't pass on the benefit to the common people. Now when the international price has been increased, that has been passed on to the people. So this government has been very anti-people. It's not looking in the interest of the people. So it's only looking at its coffers. So it has been very anti-people.
3: जब दुनिया का इतिहास पढ़ा जाएगा भारत का खास तौर से, तो मोदी जी महंगाई मैन के रूप में जाने जाएंगे और ये वो कीर्तिमान बना के जा रहे हैं महंगाई का. और मैं तो कहूंगा ये सरकार हट धर्मिता के साथ, सिर्फ इतना ही कह रहा हूं और कोई शब्द नहीं इस्तेमाल कर रहा हूं, जनता के जेब पर डाका डाल ली.
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1: Moving on, fresh chinks have surfaced in the India bloc AMA ahead of the meeting scheduled on Monday. But the Congress has confirmed that 23 opposition parties are attending this meeting, asserting that the alliance remains united in spite of the diversity. The party has also said that even those unable to attend have opposed the government, accusing it of undermining voting rights, attacking the constitution and targeting the opposition. This comes after CPIM General Secretary M.A. Baby, in a sharply worded letter to the Congress President Mallikarjun Kharge, raised the allegations of Rahul Gandhi and other senior leaders during the Kerala polls that CPM and the BJP had struck a deal. Ahead of the key meeting on Monday, the opposition bloc seems to be on a bit of a shaky ground there, as DMK has said it's not attending the meeting because Congress is. Sena UBT is also likely to skip the meeting, at least physically. But TMC Chief Mamata Banerjee has arrived in Delhi City for the meeting amid the raging discontent within the Trinamool Congress. Mamata Banerjee met with AAP Chief Arvind Kejriwal. Yes, ma'am.
6: India Bloc was an effort by opposition to stop the Modi juggernaut in 2024 general elections. But the multi-party political alliance failed and Narendra Modi became the Prime Minister of the country for the third consecutive term. The opposition bloc is now staring at a major crisis. It seems to be failing to protect its own existence. Ahead of Monday's key meeting, two major allies have already opted out. DMK has refused to participate in the meeting and Sena UBT will not be attending physically. Adding fuel to the fire is a strong-worded letter from CPIM General Secretary M.A. Baby to Congress Chief Mallikarjun Kharge. In the letter, CPIM questioned allegations by Rahul Gandhi that CPIM was in cahoots with the BJP. CPIM has now sought clarity over Congress Party's stance over the comments made by Rahul Gandhi.
7: Why has the ED taken no action on the Chief Minister of Kerala and his family? And the reason is that they are working together. In fact, in Kerala, it is not the CPM and the BJP. It is the CJP. Everybody knows that they are partners.
6: It comes a day after DMK announced that it will boycott the India Bloc meeting to be held in New Delhi, since the Congress Party will be participating in it.
8: Congress yekam draw kootam namma pera solli namma thalaivar mogatha kaatti vaakkugala petru thalaivara paathu or nandri kuda sollama odi pochu andha nandri ketta kootam.
6: It was supposed to be a show of opposition unity, but seems like a meeting of angry partners. The big question, how many more dents can the India bloc take before it falls apart? Bureau Report, India Today.
1: Now, turmoil also continues within the TMC in yet another setback. Trinamool Congress Minority Cell Secretary Ajmal Siddiqui has resigned, launching an attack on the party leadership. He's accused the TMC of bringing disrepute, alleging that several members are involved in unsavory activities. He's directly targeted Abhishek Banerjee, blaming him for the party's decline, saying that he had a dictatorial attitude. He added that he was unable to do any meaningful work in the party, adding to the pressure. Congress leader Adhir Ranjan Chaudhary has also said several TMC MPs are in touch with the Lok Sabha Speaker, suggesting the moves may be driven by self-preservation. He said he is unaware whether they are in contact with the BJP or not. Well, as the heat intensifies over corruption and extortion allegations involving local TMC leaders, another TMC councillor, Bapaditya Das Gupta, has been arrested by Kolkata police in connection with an alleged extortion case. Earlier, massive chaos erupted outside Patuli police station where angry protesters hurled hundreds of eggs at the councillor while he was being escorted for court. Meanwhile, TMC MP Abhishek Banerjee is in Delhi for the crucial India Bloc meeting, and so is the former West Bengal Chief Minister Mamata Banerjee.
9: कौन मॉनिटरी मॉनिटरी कर रहा है अभिषेक बनर्जी पूरा अभिषेक बनर्जी पूरा उनका टीम आईपैक सब अभिषेक बनर्जी जितना भी नीचे में कैडर है सब अभिषेक बनर्जी का वो पूरा पैसा रुपया कटमनी वहाँ पहुँच रहा था और ये इसी वजह से लोग अंदर से बहुत ज्यादा दुखी थे
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0: are leading the rebel camp. Interestingly, you have also been expelled by the Trinamool Congress. But the Speaker has chosen you as the leader of the opposition in West Bengal Assembly. My question firstly is, how many, what is the status? How many MLAs are with you right now? Because the last that we heard from you, you said there were 58 MLAs in your camp.
1: See, first of all, I want to clear one thing, that in my vocabulary, there is nothing called I. The entire fight that we are fighting is for we. It's a fight against individualism by the collective, for the collective. So the collective, so the, first of all, whatever I will speak, I will be speaking on the behalf of the collective. So practically speaking, we now, the collective now has 61. The numbers are going on increasing. A few MLAs are there whom we don't want to take. Even if they want to come, we are not in a mood. And the decision is we will not take. There are set of names that which we will not touch. Because there are reasons for that. I will later come into that. But as far as the numbers are concerned, the number stands at 61 at this current moment.
0: While you are challenging the leadership of Abhishek Banerjee in the assembly, and lot many have already spoken about it, there are MPs who are also said to be in touch with your camp. What can you say about that? How many MPs are in touch, and what can we expect in the days to come, especially tomorrow, Monday?
1: You have to look at the chronology. Anything doesn't happen on a single day. On 4th of May, the results of the elections were announced. On 6th of May, Trinamool Congress legislators are called to Kalighat. There was no resolution regarding the legislative party. There was only a single resolution. Everybody should stand up, give a standing ovation to Abhishek Banerjee, because he has spearheaded the election in a marvelous manner, the amount of effort he has put, and then the party says the party has not lost the election. We won 80 seats. BJP at that time had won 207 seats. But a denial, continuing in a denial mode, the party said that we have not lost the elections. Actually, we have won 180 seats. 100 seats are being snatched away from us. So the only resolution on 6th of May was to give a standing ovation to Abhishek Banerjee. But interestingly enough, when it was said that everybody stand up, give an ovation, people were hesitant. Even I was hesitant, but I did not have that courage not to stand up. So it was a half stand up, you can say. I did not got fully on my toes from the chair.
0: So but you weren't fully convinced.
1: It's a half-hearted, you can say.
0: You weren't convinced
1: there
0: then.
1: There was an MLA. There was a everybody knows. Who is the greatest liability of Trinamool Congress? We have said, many people, I have got calls from the, after this incident in the assembly happened, I got calls from the members of the Banerjee family. They are known to them for very long. Many of them I know since 1998-99 during my college days. I have got calls from them. I will not obviously name them, but those were congratulatory calls against a despotic mindset, against a mindset that does not treat human beings as human beings, against a mindset that looks upon human beings as animals.
2: Well, earlier my colleague Indrajit Kundu spoke to disgruntled TMC MP Shukhindu Shekhar Roy, who's made a major claim saying the TMC MP team could be breaking soon.
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2: In other news, Raymond Reddy's Hail Hitler moment has now led to a big controversy. A Telangana chief minister, while speaking about the Hyderabad Disaster Response and Asset Protection Agency, or HYDRA, said that he drew inspiration for the name of Telangana's urban planning body from German dictator Adolf Hitler. His comments sparked a massive row, with the BJP coming down heavily on the chief minister and the Congress. Yes, ma'am.
3: Taken inspiration from Hitler, I've named as a Hydra.
4: A sitting chief minister claiming he drew inspiration from Hitler to name a government body. That too, one of history's most bloodthirsty dictators. These remarks by Telangana Chief Minister Revanth Reddy have sparked a massive political row. The controversy began over how the Hyderabad Disaster Response and Asset Protection Agency, or HYDRA, got its name.
3: HYDRA, the word is Hitler's favorite word, HYDRA. His core team called HYDRA, who can assassin anyone. So I have taken inspiration from Hitler, I have named as a HYDRA.
4: As expected, the comments triggered a political storm, with the BJP launching a scathing attack on the Telangana chief minister.
5: The Congress party has got the mentality of Hitler. And jo Hitler ki chaal chalega, wo Hitler ki maut marega. People will reject this Congress party because they have the emergency mindset in them. They behave like Hitler and they don't address the people's problem.
4: The criticism intensified as opponents drew parallels between HYDRA's demolition drive and Hitler's authoritarian legacy. However, the two HYDRAs are vastly different in origin and function.
2: The Telangana HYDRA is the Hyderabad Disaster Response Body that is responsible for emergency response and also civic protection. Now, what is Adolf Hitler's HYDRA? So, it is a fictional body in comic universe. It does not exist in real. It's from a comic book and this is a fictional organization that the Chief Minister was referring to. So, Telangana's HYDRA has been entrusted with lake protection. So, it is tasked with protecting lakes and water bodies from encroachment and environmental damage. Whereas Adolf Hitler HYDRA is linked to authoritarian and extremist themes. So it is portrayed as an extremist authoritarian secret society in the storyline. Now, Telangana's HYDRA is the enforcement body for encroachment and demolition. So it acts as an enforcement body for removing the illegal constructions and also encroachments across the state. Whereas Adolf Hitler's HYDRA is associated with the Red Skull in comic lore. So in the comics, it is often linked with characters like the Red Skull. The Telangana HYDRA has no link to the Hitler, so it has no connection whatsoever with Adolf Hitler, the German dictator. Whereas Hitler's HYDRA is known for cut off one head slogan, which is the cut off one head, two more shall take its place.
4: Revanth Reddy may have been referring to a fictional comic book organization, but his reference to Hitler have only put him and his party in a spot. And the question now is simple. Why would a chief minister cite Hitler as a source of inspiration in the first place? Bureau Report, India Today.
2: The future of Tamil Nadu's traditional Dravidian parties appears increasingly uncertain amid TVK's rapid rise to power. In the latest political churn, several senior leaders from both the AIADMK and DMK crossed over to Vijaya's party. Four former AIADMK ministers have joined TVK. They were formally inducted into the party by Tamil Nadu Minister Adav Arjuna at the TVK headquarters in Chennai. And the defections actually don't really stop there. Former DMK MLA J. Karuna Nithi, along with a few other leaders, has switched allegiance to the ruling party. In spite of losing power and now witnessing an exit of his party leaders, DMK chief M.K. Stalin remains defiant. His vow to bring an end to Vijaya's rule, arguing that TVK was able to come to power only because of the support extended by his party's allies to ensure president's rule was not imposed in the state.
6: ஆனா திமுக ஆட்சிக்கு வர வேண்டும் என்று கருதி நம்மோட கூட்டணியில் இருந்த கட்சிகளின் தலைவியில தான் இன்றைக்கு திமுக நடந்து கொண்டிருக்கிறது. அந்த கட்சியினுடைய தலைவர்களே, அந்த கூட்டணி கட்சியில் 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
7: Well, it's been a month since the formation of the Vijay Sarkara in Tamil Nadu and the political temperatures in the state continue to soar. A heated war of words has erupted between TVK and the DMK, with the DMK chief Stalin launching an attack on Vijay, questioning its governance and even claimed that TVK government may not even sustain beyond 3 months. Responding sharply, TVK has hit back with a series of counter-attacks, alleging that for some leaders, power remains confined within family circles. Further, TVK went on to say that Stalin is being misled by his own camp and even clarified that his political future could be at risk. Meanwhile, the political clash has also escalated over the upcoming Chennai mayoral elections. Tamil Nadu Minister Adav Arjuna has alleged DMK MLA was insulted and challenged Udayanidhi Stalin to win at least one of the 25 posts, warning of a strong electoral defeat for the DMK. In a sharp counter, DMK Organizational Secretary R.S. Bharati dismissed TVK's claims, asserting that no one can challenge the leadership of Stalin or Udayanidhi. He added that TVK lacks political strength and even went on to challenge that he would shave half his moustache if TVK manages to win the mayor elections.
6: நாட்டிலே நடந்து கொண்டிருக்கக்கூடிய ஒரு ஆட்சி எப்படிப்பட்ட ஆட்சி என்பதை பற்றி எல்லாம் நான் அதையும் சொல்ல வேண்டிய அவசியம் இல்லை. ஏற்கனவே இந்த ஆட்சி பொறுப்பேற்ற நேரத்தில் சொன்னேன், 6 மாசத்துக்கு இதை 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
7: A golden chapter has been added to Indian chess, with 20-year-old Ramesh Babu Pragananda has scripted history by winning Norway Chess 2026. The win is historic for many reasons. Well, he is the first Indian to win Norway Chess, something that even Vishwanathan Anand never really achieved. Secondly, he beat Magnus Carlsen, the greatest chess player, not once but twice. In an exclusive interaction with India Today, he spoke about how he defeated Carlsen twice and what was that one advice from his mother, Nagalakshmi, that totally changed this tournament around.
10: Prag, This tournament, I mean, is it the stuff of dreams that you have talked about? Because not just winning the tournament, which itself is a massive, massive thing, but you beating Magnus Carlsen not once, but twice in his own Sentinel. Did you and Weber, your second plan in a way, that yes, there is a certain weakness of Carlsen that we want to exploit? And because of that, those two wins against Carlsen ensured that yes, you are in the right frame of mind winning the tournament.
11: I mean, I wouldn't really, like, for me, yeah, of course, beating Magnus is great, amazing. But for me, winning the tournament is much more special, like, especially, like, coming, you know, from the last place 6-4 days back, and to win the tournament is something that I never imagined, like, you can't, something certainly of dreams, and super happy that it happened. And I mean, also beating Magnus in the course is also special. I've always wanted to win a tournament ahead of Magnus, because whenever he's there, he's usually winning it. So yeah, it's a special tournament, special feeling.
10: Prague, you didn't get too nervous, but then at the start of the tournament, you were in the mid-table or at the bottom of the table. Then you registered 4 stunning wins. You beat Alireza, you beat Gukesh, you beat Magnus, you beat Vincent. But I read one very interesting thing, what Amma had said. I mean, your Amma said that it's the start of a new month. It will go well for you. How much did that advice calm you down? And after the rest day, how did you change your strategy to win 4 straight classical wins? Because winning 4 straight, you yourself have said it's not easy at all. How did you change the mentality? Was it mental aspect, skill aspect? What was it? And Amma's advice?
11: Yeah, I think it's just one of the things. I mean, I just took it as like one of the things Mom would say, like, if you're in a difficult situation, to cheer you up. But I didn't really think it will come true. Yeah, but you know, once I started getting the wins, I was like thinking of her word every day. So, but coming to the next, like, other question, like, I, you know, I had the rest day, then I lost 2 in a row, and then I won 2 in a row, and then we had the rest day. So there was no like gap in between to bounce back. But in general, like, when you see it as 4 wins in a row, it sounds like great. But I was just taking one game at a time, and you know, winning that one game was all that I needed to do. So I, when you see it that way, then it's kind of simplifies a little bit. But in terms of like things I changed, I didn't really do anything special, but just a conscious effort to play a little bit faster was certainly helping me. Like, I had a lot more control in the last 4 games in my time management as well. Like, I always had like time advantage against everyone. So yeah, that certainly helped, especially in this format.
7: The story and much more up on our website. That's indiatoday.in. You can download the app as well. News continues right here. Thank you for watching.
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Love, basketball and a stadium full of screaming fans. Taylor Swift and Travis Kelce turned Game 3 of the NBA Eastern Conference Finals into their own headline, making rom-com and the internet simply could not look away.

From stealing kisses courtside to casually chugging beer in front of thousands of fans, the power couple once again proved why every public appearance of theirs instantly becomes a pop culture moment. Meanwhile, videos from the match quickly went viral online, with one clip capturing Swift and Kelce sharing a kiss during the game. Another heartwarming moment showed Taylor noticing a young Cavaliers fan trying to get Kelce's attention before pointing the child out to him.

For the game night, Mother Taylor embraced the Cavaliers' signature black, wine red and gold palette in a chic Stella McCartney ensemble. She paired a relaxed black aviator jacket with wide leg faded denims, effortlessly blending sporty and high fashion aesthetics.

Chelsea meanwhile leaned into his hometown pride by sporting official Cavaliers merchandise along with a denim heavy look that perfectly complemented Swift's outfit. The latest appearance came just days after the pair were spotted on a dinner date at an Indian restaurant in London.

0: are watching India Today.
1: The conflict in West Asia is leading to soaring global energy costs, and Aam Aadmi continues to feel the pinch amid no resolution to the war. In the latest hike, domestic cooking gas prices in India have been increased by 29 rupees per cylinder, marking the second increase in 3 months. Government-owned fuel retailers continue to face pressure from elevated global energy costs. As a result, the price of a 14.2 kilogram LPG cylinder in Delhi is now 942. It earlier used to be 913. The latest revision comes after a 60 rupee per cylinder hike, which came into effect from the 7th of March, which followed disruptions in global energy supplies triggered by conflict between Iran and United States. The rise in LPG prices come at a time when several other fuel have also become more expensive. This includes petrol, diesel. It has been raised by a cumulative 7 rupees per litre since May. CNG rates have gone up by 6 rupees a kilogram.
2: When the crude oil price was less, the government didn't pass on the benefit to the common people. Now when the international price has been increased, that has been passed on to the people. So this government has been very anti-people. It's not looking in the interest of the people. So it's only looking at its coffers. So it has been very anti-people.
3: Jab duniya ka itihas padha jayega, Bharat ka khas taur se, to Modi ji مہنگائی مین کے روپ میں جانے جائیں گے اور یہ وہ کیرتوان بنا کے جا رہے ہیں مہنگائی کا اور میں تو کہوں گا یہ سرکار ہٹ دھرمیتا کے ساتھ صرف اتنا ہی کہہ رہا ہوں اور کوئی شبد نہیں استعمال کر رہا ہوں جنتا کے جیب پر ڈاکہ ڈال لی
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1: Moving on, fresh chinks have surfaced in the India bloc AMA ahead of the meeting scheduled on Monday. But the Congress has confirmed that 23 opposition parties are attending this meeting, asserting that the alliance remains united in spite of the diversity. The party has also said that even those unable to attend have opposed the government, accusing it of undermining voting rights, attacking the constitution and targeting the opposition. This comes after CPIM General Secretary M.A. Baby, in a sharply worded letter to the Congress President Mallikarjun Kharge, raised the allegations of Rahul Gandhi and other senior leaders during the Kerala polls that CPM and the BJP had struck a deal. Ahead of the key meeting on Monday, the opposition bloc seems to be on a bit of a shaky ground there, as DMK has said it's not attending the meeting because Congress is. Sena UBT is also likely to skip the meeting, at least physically. But TMC Chief Mamata Banerjee has arrived in Delhi City for the meeting amid the raging discontent within the Trinamool Congress. Mamata Banerjee met with AAP Chief Arvind Kejriwal. Yes, ma'am.
6: India bloc was an effort by opposition to stop the Modi juggernaut in 2024 general elections. But the multi-party political alliance failed and Narendra Modi became the Prime Minister of the country for the third consecutive term. The opposition bloc is now staring at a major crisis. It seems to be failing to protect its own existence. Ahead of Monday's key meeting, two major allies have already opted out. DMK has refused to participate in the meeting and Sena UBT will not be attending physically. Adding fuel to the fire is a strong-worded letter from CPIM General Secretary M.A. Baby to Congress Chief Mallikarjun Kharge. In the letter, CPIM questioned allegations by Rahul Gandhi that CPIM was in cahoots with the BJP. CPIM has now sought clarity over Congress Party's stance over the comments made by Rahul Gandhi.
7: Why has the ED taken no action on the Chief Minister of Kerala and his family? And the reason is that they are working together. In fact, in Kerala, it is not the CPM and the BJP. It is the CJP. Everybody knows that they are partners.
6: It comes a day after DMK announced that it will boycott the India Bloc meeting to be held in New Delhi, since the Congress Party will be participating in it.
8: Congress yekam draw kootam namma pera solli namma thalaivar mogatha kaatti vaakkugala petru thalaivara paathu or nandri kuda sollama odi pochu andha nandri ketta kootam.
6: It was supposed to be a show of opposition unity, but seems like a meeting of angry partners. The big question, how many more dents can the India bloc take before it falls apart? Bureau Report, India Today.
1: Now, turmoil also continues within the TMC. In yet another setback, Trinamool Congress Minority Cell Secretary Ajmal Siddiqui has resigned, launching an attack on the party leadership. He's accused the TMC of bringing disrepute, alleging that several members are involved in unsavory activities. He's directly targeted Abhishek Banerjee, blaming him for the party's decline, saying that he had a dictatorial attitude. He added that he was unable to do any meaningful work in the party, adding to the pressure. Congress leader Adhir Ranjan Chaudhary has also said several TMC MPs are in touch with the Lok Sabha Speaker, suggesting the moves may be driven by self-preservation. He said he is unaware whether they are in contact with the BJP or not. Well, as the heat intensifies over corruption and extortion allegations involving local TMC leaders, another TMC councillor, Bapaditya Das Gupta, has been arrested by Kolkata police in connection with an alleged extortion case. Earlier, massive chaos erupted outside Patuli police station where angry protesters hurled hundreds of eggs at the councillor while he was being escorted for court. Meanwhile, TMC MP Abhishek Banerjee is in Delhi for the crucial India Bloc meeting, and so is the former West Bengal Chief Minister Mamata Banerjee.
9: कौन माइनॉरिटी माइनॉरिटी कर रहा है अभिषेक बनर्जी पूरा अभिषेक बनर्जी पूरा उनका टीम आईपैक सब अभिषेक बनर्जी जितना भी नीचे में कैडर है सब अभिषेक बनर्जी का वो पूरा पैसा रुपया कटमनी वहाँ पहुँच रहा था और ये इसी वजह से लोग अंदर से बहुत ज्यादा दुखी थे
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11: TMC party is in shambles. The original TMC party is out of Mamata Banerjee's hand. And she is going to Delhi to again, you know, create commotion. And I suppose India Alliance meeting is on the 8th. Where is India Alliance? Mr. Baby's allegation is, why are you calling us for India Alliance meet when you think you have put this allegation on us? So they aren't going. Mr. Stalin, DMK, they are saying they will not participate. Who is participating in India Alliance? Where is...
1: And my colleague Indrajit Kundu also spoke with rebel TMC MLA and West Bengal leader of the opposition, Ritapata Banerjee. Listen in.
12: You are leading the rebel camp. Interestingly, you have also been expelled by the Trinamool Congress. But the Speaker has chosen you as the leader of the opposition in West Bengal Assembly. My question firstly is, how many... What is the status? How many MLAs are with you right now? Because the last that we heard from you, you said there were 58 MLAs in your camp.
13: See, first of all, I want to clear one thing, that in my vocabulary, there is nothing called I. The entire fight that we are fighting is for we. It's a fight against individualism by the collective. for the collective. So the collective, so the first of all, whatever I will speak, I will be speaking on the behalf of the collective. So practically speaking, we now, the collective now has 61. The numbers are going on increasing. A few MLAs are there whom we don't want to take. Even if they want to come, we are not in a mood. And the decision is we will not take. There are set of names that which we will not touch. Because there are reasons for that. I will later come into that. But as far as the numbers are concerned, the number stands at 61 at this current moment.
14: While you are challenging the leadership of Abhishek Banerjee in the assembly, and lot many have already spoken about it, there are MPs who are also said to be in touch with your camp. What can you say about that? How many MPs are in touch, and what can we expect in the days to come, especially tomorrow, Monday?
13: You have to look at the chronology. Anything doesn't happen on a single day. On 4th of May, the results of the elections were announced. On 6th of May, Trinamool Congress legislators are called to Kalighat. There was no resolution regarding the legislative party. There was only a single resolution. Everybody should stand up, give a standing ovation to Abhishek Banerjee, because he has spearheaded the election in a marvelous manner, the amount of effort he has put, and then the party says the party has not lost the election. We won 80 seats. BJP at that time had won 207 seats. But a denial, in continuing in a denial mode, the party said that we have not lost the elections. Actually, we have won 180 seats. 100 seats are being snatched away from us. So the only resolution on 6th of May was to give a standing ovation to Abhishek Banerjee. But interestingly enough, when it was said that everybody stand up, give an ovation, people were hesitant. Even I was hesitant, but I did not have that courage not to stand up. So it was a half stand up, you can say. I did not got fully on my toes from the chair.
14: So but you weren't fully convinced?
13: It's a half-hearted, you can say.
14: You weren't convinced
13: there then? There was a MLA. There was a everybody knows. Who is the greatest liability of Trinamool Congress? We have said, many people, I have got calls from the, after this incident in the assembly happened, I got calls from the members of the Banerjee family. They are known to them for very long. Many of them I know since 1998-99 during my college days. I have got calls from them. I will not obviously name them, but those were congratulatory calls against a despotic mindset, against a mindset that does not treat human beings as human beings, against a mindset that looks upon human beings as animals.
1: Well, earlier my colleague Indrajit Kundu spoke to disgruntled TMC MP Shukhindu Shekhar Roy, who's made a major claim saying the TMC MP team could be breaking soon.
14: ममता बनर्जी की ओर से ये कहा जा रहा है कि गेट खुला है जिसको जाना है जाए 60 से ज्यादा विधायक अब उधर लाइन कर चुके हैं अलग सेपरेट ब्लॉक बना रहे हैं तो क्या संसद में भी यही होने जा रहा है लोकसभा राज्यसभा में आप बताइए
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1: In other news, Raymond Freddy's Hail Hitler moment has now led to a big controversy. A Telangana chief minister, while speaking about the Hyderabad Disaster Response and Asset Protection Agency, or HYDRA, said that he drew inspiration for the name of Telangana's urban planning body from German dictator Adolf Hitler. His comments sparked a massive row, with the BJP coming down heavily on the chief minister and the Congress. Yes, ma'am.
16: Taken inspiration from Hitler, I've named as a Hydra.
6: A sitting chief minister claiming he drew inspiration from Hitler to name a government body. That too, one of history's most bloodthirsty dictators. These remarks by Telangana Chief Minister Revanth Reddy have sparked a massive political row. The controversy began over how the Hyderabad Disaster Response and Asset Protection Agency, or HYDRA, got its name.
16: HYDRA, the word is Hitler's favorite word, HYDRA. His core team called HYDRA, who can assassin anyone. So I have taken inspiration from Hitler. I have named as a HYDRA.
6: As expected, the comments triggered a political storm, with the BJP launching a scathing attack on the Telangana chief minister.
17: The Congress party has got the mentality of Hitler. And jo Hitler ki chaal chalega, wo Hitler ki maut marega. People will reject this Congress party because they had the emergency mindset in them. They behave like Hitler and they don't address the people's problem.
6: The criticism intensified as opponents drew parallels between Hydra's demolition drive and Hitler's authoritarian legacy. However, the two Hydras are vastly different in origin and function.
18: The Telangana HYDRA is the Hyderabad Disaster Response Body that is responsible for emergency response and also civic protection. Now, what is Adolf Hitler's HYDRA? So, it is a fictional body in comic universe. It does not exist in real. It's from a comic book and this is a fictional organization that the Chief Minister was referring to. So, Telangana's HYDRA has been entrusted with lake protection. So, it is tasked with protecting lakes and water bodies from encroachment and environmental damage. Whereas Adolf Hitler's HYDRA is linked to authoritarian and extremist themes. So it is portrayed as an extremist authoritarian secret society in the storyline. Now, Telangana's HYDRA is the enforcement body for encroachment and demolition. So it acts as an enforcement body for removing the illegal constructions and also encroachments across the state. Whereas Adolf Hitler's HYDRA is associated with the Red Skull in comic lore. So in the comics, it is often linked with characters like the Red Skull. The Telangana HYDRA has no link to the Hitler, so it has no connection whatsoever with Adolf Hitler, the German dictator. Whereas Hitler's HYDRA is known for cut off one head slogan, which is the cut off one head, two more shall take its place.
6: Revanth Reddy may have been referring to a fictional comic book organization, but his reference to Hitler have only put him and his party in a spot. And the question now is simple. Why would a chief minister cite Hitler as a source of inspiration in the first place? Bureau Report, India Today.
1: The future of Tamil Nadu's traditional Dravidian parties appears increasingly uncertain amid TVK's rapid rise to power. In the latest political churn, several senior leaders from both the AIADMK and DMK crossed over to Vijay's party. Four former AIADMK ministers have joined TVK. They were formally inducted into the party by Tamil Nadu Minister Adav Arjuna at the TVK headquarters in Chennai. And the defections actually don't really stop there. Former DMK MLA J. Karuna Nithi, along with a few other leaders, has switched allegiance to the ruling party. In spite of losing power and now witnessing an exit of his party leaders, DMK Chief M.K. Stalin remains defiant. His vow to bring an end to Vijay's rule, arguing that TVK was able to come to power only because of the support extended by his party's allies to ensure president's rule was not imposed in the state.
19: ஆக திமுக ஆட்சிக்கு வர வேண்டும் என்று கருதி நம்மோட கூட்டணியில் இருந்த கட்சிகளின் தலைவர்கள் தான் இன்றைக்கு திமுக அளந்து கொண்டிருக்கிறது. அந்த கட்சியினுடைய தலைவர்களே, அந்த கூட்டணி கட்சியில் 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
1: Well, it's been a month since the formation of the Vijay Sarkara in Tamil Nadu, and the political temperatures in the state continue to soar. A heated war of words has erupted between TVK and the DMK, with the DMK chief Stalin launching an attack on Vijay, questioning its governance, and even claimed that TVK government may not even sustain beyond 3 months. Responding sharply, TVK has hit back with a series of counter-attacks, alleging that for some leaders, power remains confined within family circles. Further, TVK went on to say that Stalin is being misled by his own camp and even clarified that his political future could be at risk. Meanwhile, the political clash has also escalated over the upcoming Chennai mayoral elections. Tamil Nadu Minister Adav Arjuna has alleged DMK MLA was insulted and challenged Udayanidhi Stalin to win at least one of the 25 posts, warning of a strong electoral defeat for the DMK. In a sharp counter, DMK Organizational Secretary R.S. Bharati dismissed TVK's claims, asserting that no one can challenge the leadership of Stalin or Udayanidhi. He added that TVK lacks political strength and even went on to challenge that he would shave half his moustache if TVK manages to win the mayor elections.
19: நாட்டிலே நடந்து கொண்டிருக்கக்கூடிய ஒரு ஆட்சி எப்படிப்பட்ட ஆட்சி என்பதை பற்றி எல்லாம் நான் அதையும் சொல்ல வேண்டிய அவசியம் இல்லை. ஏற்கனவே இந்த ஆட்சி பொறுப்பேற்ற நேரத்தில் சொன்னேன், 6 மாசத்துக்கு இதை 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
1: The golden chapter has been added to Indian chess, with 20-year-old Ramesh Babu Pragananda has scripted history by winning Norway Chess 2026. The win is historic for many reasons. Well, he is the first Indian to win Norway Chess, something that even Vishwanathan Anand never really achieved. Secondly, he beat Magnus Carlsen, the greatest chess player, not once but twice. In an exclusive interaction with India Today, he spoke about how he defeated Carlsen twice, and what was that one advice from his mother, Nagalakshmi, that totally changed this tournament around.
22: Prag, this tournament, I mean, is it the stuff of dreams that you've talked about? Because not just winning the tournament, which itself is a massive, massive thing, but you beating Magnus Carlsen not once but twice in his own Sentinel. Did you and Vaibhav, your second plan in a way, that yes, there is a certain weakness of Carlsen that we want to exploit. And because of that, those two wins against Carlsen ensured that yes, you are in the right frame of mind winning the tournament.
23: I mean, I wouldn't really, like, for me, yeah, of course, beating Magnus is great, amazing. But for me, winning the tournament is much more special, like especially like coming from the last place 4 days back, and to win the tournament is something that I would never imagine, like you can't, something certainly of dreams, and super happy that it happened. And I mean, also beating Magnus in the course is also special. I've always wanted to win a tournament ahead of Magnus, because whenever he's there, he's usually winning it. So yeah, it's a special tournament, special feeling.
0: Prag, you didn't get too nervous, but then at the start of the tournament, you were in the mid table or at the bottom of the table. Then you registered 4 stunning wins. You beat Ali Reza, you beat Gukesh, you beat Magnus, you beat Vincent. But I read one very interesting thing, what Amma has said. I mean, your Amma said that it's the start of a new month. It will go well for you. How much did that advice calm you down? And after the rest day, how did you change your strategy to win 4 straight classical wins? Because winning 4 straight, you yourself have said it's not easy at all. How did you change the mentality? Was it mental aspect, skill aspect? What was it? And Amma's advice.
23: Yeah, I think it's just one of the things. I mean, I just took it as like one of the things mom would say, like if you're in a difficult situation, to cheer you up. But I didn't really think it will come true. Yeah, but you know, once I started getting the wins, I was like thinking of her word every day. So, but coming to the next, like other question, like you know, I had the rest day, then I lost 2 in a row, and then I won 2 in a row, and then we had the rest day. So there was no like gap in between to bounce back. But in general, like when you see it as 4 wins in a row, it sounds like great. But I was just taking one game at a time, and you know, winning that one game was all that I needed to do. So I, when you see that way, then it's kind of simplifies a little bit. But in terms of like, things have changed. I didn't really do anything special, but just a conscious effort to play a little bit faster was certainly helping me. Like I had a lot more control in the last 4 games in my time management as well. Like I always had like time advantage against everyone. So yeah, that certainly helped, especially in this format.
1: The story and much more up on our website. That's indiatoday.in. You can download the app as well. News continues right here. Thank you for watching.
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India's youth are driving innovation. Beyond the 526 drone startups, the government has formalized 76.28 lakh vendors through PM Swanidhi, providing 68 lakh loans. With 125 unicorns valued at $366 billion, India has become the world's third largest startup ecosystem. Sita is a drone didi. After 15 days of free training at Gurugram, she was provided with a drone and an auto rickshaw from IFFCO. She now sprays seeds across the fields herself with drone technology, earning 350 rupees per acre. Drone technology in agriculture has revolutionized Indian farming, empowering women and marginalized people in the rural sector. Pradhan Mantri Swanidhi Yojana has been the game changer for people in Pauri and Tehri region in Uttarakhand. This is a reflection of how small vendors across the country have benefited from central government schemes. Jammu and Kashmir has witnessed sea change in the past 12 years. Since the abrogation of Article 370, marginalized people have become eligible for government employment. It is also the only place in the country where everyone is covered in the health scheme Ayushman Bharat. From Digital India to Atmanirbhar Bharat, from infrastructure to welfare, 12 years of transformation, 12 years of decisive governance, from aspiration to achievement. India's growth story is entering a new chapter, one that aims to make the dream of Viksit Bharat a reality by 2047.

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1: The conflict in West Asia is leading to soaring global energy costs, and Aam Aadmi continues to feel the pinch amid no resolution to the war. In the latest hike, domestic cooking gas prices in India have been increased by 29 rupees per cylinder, marking the second increase in 3 months. Government-owned fuel retailers continue to face pressure from elevated global energy costs. As a result, the price of a 14.2 kilogram LPG cylinder in Delhi is now 942. It earlier used to be 913. The latest revision comes after a 60 rupee per cylinder hike, which came into effect from the 7th of March, which followed disruptions in global energy supplies triggered by conflict between Iran and United States. The rise in LPG prices come at a time when several other fuel have also become more expensive. This includes petrol, diesel. It has been raised by a cumulative 7 rupees per litre since May. CNG rates have gone up by 6 rupees a kilogram.
2: When the crude oil price was less, the government didn't pass on the benefit to the common people. Now when the international price has been increased, that has been passed on to the people. So this government has been very anti-people. It's not looking in the interest of the people. So it's only looking at its coffers. So it has been very anti-people.
3: Jab duniya ka itihas padha jayega, Bharat ka khas taur se, to Modi ji مہنگائی مین کے روپ میں جانے جائیں گے اور یہ وہ کیرتمان بنا کے جا رہے ہیں مہنگائی کا اور میں تو کہوں گا یہ سرکار ہٹ دھرمیتا کے ساتھ صرف اتنا ہی کہہ رہا ہوں اور کوئی شبد نہیں استعمال کر رہا ہوں جنتا کے جیب پر ڈاکہ ڈال لی
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1: Moving on, fresh chinks have surfaced in the India bloc AMA ahead of the meeting scheduled on Monday. But the Congress has confirmed that 23 opposition parties are attending this meeting, asserting that the alliance remains united in spite of the diversity. The party has also said that even those unable to attend have opposed the government, accusing it of undermining voting rights, attacking the constitution and targeting the opposition. This comes after CPIM General Secretary M.A. Baby, in a sharply worded letter to the Congress President Mallikarjun Kharge, raised the allegations of Rahul Gandhi and other senior leaders during the Kerala polls that CPM and the BJP had struck a deal. Ahead of the key meeting on Monday, the opposition bloc seems to be on a bit of a shaky ground there, as DMK has said it's not attending the meeting because Congress is. Sena UBT is also likely to skip the meeting, at least physically. But TMC Chief Mamata Banerjee has arrived in Delhi City for the meeting amid the raging discontent within the Trinamool Congress. Mamata Banerjee met with AAP Chief Arvind Kejriwal. Yes, ma'am.
6: India bloc was an effort by opposition to stop the Modi juggernaut in 2024 general elections. But the multi-party political alliance failed and Narendra Modi became the Prime Minister of the country for the third consecutive term. The opposition bloc is now staring at a major crisis. It seems to be failing to protect its own existence. Ahead of Monday's key meeting, two major allies have already opted out. DMK has refused to participate in the meeting and Sena UBT will not be attending physically. Adding fuel to the fire is a strong worded letter from CPIM General Secretary M.A. Baby to Congress Chief Mallikarjun Kharge. In the letter, CPIM questioned allegations by Rahul Gandhi that CPIM was in cahoots with the BJP. CPIM has now sought clarity over Congress Party's stance over the comments made by Rahul Gandhi.
7: Why has the ED taken no action on the Chief Minister of Kerala and his family? And the reason is that they are working together. In fact, in Kerala, it is not the CPM and the BJP. It is the CJP. Everybody knows that they are partners.
6: It comes a day after DMK announced that it will boycott the India Bloc meeting to be held in New Delhi, since the Congress Party will be participating in it.
8: Congress yakam draw kootam namma pera solli namma thalaivar mogatha kaatti vaakkugala petru thalaivara paathu or nandri kuda sollama odi pochu andha nandri ketta kootam.
6: It was supposed to be a show of opposition unity, but seems like a meeting of angry partners. The big question, how many more dents can the India bloc take before it falls apart? Bureau Report, India Today.

0: India bloc meeting, and so is the former West Bengal Chief Minister Mamata Banerjee.
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4: TMC party is in shambles. The original TMC party is out of Mamata Banerjee's hand. And she is going to Delhi to again, you know, create commotion. And I suppose India Alliance meeting is on the 8th. Where is India Alliance? Mr. Baby's allegation is, why are you calling us for India Alliance meet when you think you have put this allegation on us? So they aren't going. Mr. Stalin, DMK, they are saying they will not participate. So who is participating in India? Where is...
0: And my colleague Indrajit Kundu also spoke with rebel TMC MLA and West Bengal leader of the opposition, Vritibhata Banerjee. Listen in.
5: You are leading the rebel camp. Interestingly, you have also been expelled by the Trinamool Congress. But the Speaker has chosen you as the leader of the opposition in West Bengal Assembly. My question firstly is, how many... What is the status? How many MLAs are with you right now? Because the last that we heard from you, you said there were 58 MLAs in your camp.
6: See, first of all, I want to clear one thing, that in my vocabulary, there is nothing called I. The entire fight that we are fighting is for we. It's a fight against individualism by the collective. For the collective. So the collective, first of all, whatever I will speak, I will be speaking on the behalf of the collective. So practically speaking, we now, the collective now has 61. The numbers are going on increasing. A few MLAs are there whom we don't want to take. Even if they want to come, we are not in a mood, and the decision is we will not take. There are set of names that which we will not touch. Because there are reasons for that, I will later come into that. But as far as the numbers are concerned, the number stands at 61 at this current moment.
5: While you are challenging the leadership of Abhishek Banerjee in the assembly, and lot many have already spoken about it, there are MPs who are also said to be in touch with your camp. What can you say about that? How many MPs are in touch, and what can we expect in the days to come, especially tomorrow, Monday?
6: You have to look at the chronology. Anything doesn't happen on a single day. On 4th of May, the results of the elections were announced. On 6th of May, Trinamool Congress legislators are called to Kalighat. There was no resolution regarding the legislative party. There was only a single resolution. Everybody should stand up, give a standing ovation to Abhishek Banerjee, because he has spearheaded the election in a marvelous manner. The amount of effort he has put, and then the party says the party has not lost the election. We won 80 seats. BJP at that time had won 207 seats. But a denial in continuing in a denial mode, the party said that we have not lost the elections. Actually, we have won 180 seats. 100 seats are being snatched away from us. So the only resolution on 6th of May was to give a standing ovation to Abhishek Banerjee. But interestingly enough, when it was said that everybody stand up, give an ovation, people were hesitant. Even I was hesitant, but I did not have that courage not to stand up. So it was a half stand up, you can say. I did not got fully on my toes from the chair.
5: So but you weren't fully convinced?
6: It's a half-hearted, you can say.
5: You weren't
6: but
5: convinced
6: there
5: then.
6: Was an MLA. There was a... Everybody knows... who is the greatest liability of Trinamool Congress? We have said many people. I have got calls from the after this incident in the.

0: assembly happened, I got calls from the members of the Banerjee family. They are known to them for very long. Many of them I know since 1998-99 during my college days. I've got calls from them. I will not obviously name them, but those were congratulatory calls against a despotic mindset, against a mindset that does not treat human beings as human beings, against a mindset that looks upon human beings as animals.
1: Well, earlier, my colleague Indrajit Kundu spoke to disgruntled TMC MP Shukindu Shekhar Roy, who's made a major claim saying the TMC MP team could be breaking soon.
2: ममता बनर्जी की ओर से ये कहा जा रहा है कि गेट खुला है जिसको जाना है जाए. 60 से ज्यादा विधायक अब उधर लाइन कर चुके हैं, अलग सेपरेट ब्लॉक बना रहे हैं. तो क्या क्या संसद में भी यही होने जा रहा है, लोकसभा राज्यसभा में, आप बताइए.
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1: In other news, Raymond Reddy's Hail Hitler moment has now led to a big controversy. A Telangana chief minister, while speaking about the Hyderabad Disaster Response and Asset Protection Agency, or HYDRA, said that he drew inspiration for the name of Telangana's urban planning body from German dictator Adolf Hitler. His comments sparked a massive row, with the BJP coming down heavily on the chief minister and the Congress. Yes, ma'am.
4: Taken inspiration from Hitler, I've named as a Hydra.
5: A sitting chief minister claiming he drew inspiration from Hitler to name a government body. That too, one of history's most bloodthirsty dictators. These remarks by Telangana Chief Minister Revanth Reddy have sparked a massive political row. The controversy began over how the Hyderabad Disaster Response and Asset Protection Agency, or HYDRA, got its name.
4: HYDRA, the word is Hitler's favorite word, HYDRA. His core team called HYDRA, who can assassin anyone. So I have taken inspiration from Hitler. I have named as a HYDRA.
5: As expected, the comments triggered a political storm, with the BJP launching a scathing attack on the Telangana chief minister.
6: The Congress party has got the mentality of Hitler. And jo Hitler ki chaal chalega, wo Hitler ki maut marega. People will reject this Congress party because they have the emergency mindset in them. They behave like Hitler and they don't address the people's problem.
5: The criticism intensified as opponents drew parallels between Hydra's demolition drive and Hitler's authoritarian legacy. However, the two Hydras are vastly different in origin and function.
7: The Telangana Hydra is the Hyderabad Disaster Response Body that is responsible for emergency response and also civic protection. Now, what is Adolf Hitler's Hydra? So, it is a fictional body in comic universe. It does not exist in real. It's from a comic book, and this is a fictional organization that the Chief Minister was referring to. So, Telangana's Hydra has been entrusted with lake protection. So, it is tasked with protecting lakes and water bodies from encroachment and environmental damage. Whereas Adolf Hitler's Hydra is linked to authoritarian and extremist themes. So it is portrayed as an extremist authoritarian secret society in the storyline. Now, Telangana's Hydra is the enforcement body for encroachment and demolition. So it acts as an enforcement body for removing the illegal constructions and also encroachments across the state. Whereas Adolf Hitler's Hydra is associated with the Red Skull in comic lore. So in the comics, it is often linked with characters like the Red Skull. The Telangana Hydra has no link to the Hitler, so it has no connection whatsoever with Adolf Hitler, the German dictator, whereas Hitler's Hydra...
5: Revanth Reddy may have been referring to a fictional comic book organization, but his reference to Hitler have only

0: 26th May 2014.
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0: And with that, a new chapter in India's development journey was ushered in. 12 years on, India has transformed into one of the world's fastest growing major economies. Driven by digital innovation, infrastructure creation, manufacturing growth, and welfare delivery at an unprecedented scale. From Digital India to Atmanirbhar Bharat, this is the story of a nation that has steadily turned aspiration into achievement. 12 years of transformation, 12 years of delivery, 12 years of building a new India.

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2: The conflict in West Asia is leading to soaring global energy costs, and Aam Aadmi continues to feel the pinch amid no resolution to the war. In the latest hike, domestic cooking gas prices in India have been increased by 29 rupees per cylinder, marking the second increase in 3 months. Government-owned fuel retailers continue to face pressure from elevated global energy costs. As a result, the price of a 14.2 kilogram LPG cylinder in Delhi is now 942. It earlier used to be 913. The latest revision comes after a 60 rupee per cylinder hike, which came into effect from the 7th of March, which followed disruptions in global energy supplies triggered by conflict between Iran and United States. The rise in LPG prices come at a time when several other fuel have also become more expensive. This includes petrol, diesel. It has been raised by a cumulative 7 rupees per litre since May. CNG rates have gone up by 6 rupees a kilogram.
3: When the crude oil price was less, the government didn't pass on the benefit to the common people. Now when the international price has been increased, that has been passed on to the people. So this government has been very anti-people. It's not looking in the interest of the people. So it's only looking at its coffers. So it has been very anti-people.
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2: Moving on, fresh strings have surfaced in the India bloc AMA ahead of the meeting scheduled on Monday. But the Congress has confirmed that 23 opposition parties are attending this meeting, asserting that the alliance remains united in spite of the diversity. The party has also said that even those unable to attend have opposed the government, accusing it of undermining voting rights, attacking the constitution and targeting the opposition. This comes after CPIM General Secretary M.A. Baby, in a sharply worded letter to the Congress President Mallikarjun Kharge, raised the allegations of Rahul Gandhi and other senior leaders during the Kerala polls that CPM and the BJP had struck a deal. Ahead of the key meeting on Monday, the opposition bloc seems to be on a bit of a shaky ground there, as DMK has said it's not attending the meeting because Congress is. Sena UBT is also likely to skip the meeting, at least physically. But TMC Chief Mamata Banerjee has arrived in Delhi City for the meeting amid the raging discontent within the Trinamool Congress. Mamata Banerjee met with AAP Chief Arvind Kejriwal. Yes, ma'am.
7: India bloc was an effort by opposition to stop the Modi juggernaut in 2024 general elections. But the multi-party political alliance failed and Narendra Modi became the Prime Minister of the country for the third consecutive term. The opposition bloc is now staring at a major crisis. It seems to be failing to protect its own existence. Ahead of Monday's key meeting, two major allies have already opted out. DMK has refused to participate in the meeting and Sena UBT will not be attending physically. Adding fuel to